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1: We are Buff Sports, and here's what you need to know.
2: Stanley Cup Final continues tonight with Game 2 between the Golden Knights and the Hurricanes. The puck is about to drop, and Las Vegas leads the series 1-0. The NBA has given a lifetime ban to the fan that ran onto the court during last night's Game 1 in San Antonio to get a selfie with Victor Wembanyama. Another person connected to the incident also received a lifetime ban from the league. President Trump will attend Game 3 of the NBA Finals on Monday night at Madison Square Garden in New York City. In the WNBA, it's halftime and the Fever lead the Dream 38-29. Caitlin Clark, she's got 7 points. Kelsey Mitchell has 14 points. Angel Reese, she has 4 points to go along with 6 rebounds. In Major League Baseball, the Royals and the Twins are currently tied at 1 apiece. It's the bottom of the first inning. Earlier today, Baltimore routed the Red Sox 8-2, and the Giants outscored Milwaukee 12-9. I'm Ansi Bolaños.
1: One guy is happily divorced. One guy is happily married. One guy gets called daddy by his 3 beautiful daughters. Aww. One guy gets called daddy after a credit card approval. One guy won a state high school basketball championship. One guy only covered a state high school basketball championship. One guy's been inducted into 3 halls of fame. One guy has only mocked a hall. Does this seem weird to anybody else?
3: Hey, I heard that.
1: Can this sports writer and this sports fan share a radio show without driving each other crazy? 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
4: 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And be sure to check us out on our YouTube channel. It's real simple. Just search Odd Couple FSR on YouTube. Hit that subscribe button. So simple. You can also tap that thumbs up icon or comment away. Again, you might want to listen to us, but then again, you might want to watch us. So all you need to do is just search Odd Couple FSR and subscribe. Real simple.
5: Yes, sir. Yes, sir.
6: Ow! Ow!
4: It's that simple. Otherwise, you might be hit. It might be hit by it. So,
6: ow!
4: Ow!
5: Coming this way.
6: Ow! Ow! Ow!
4: Also in the studio, we have Brandon Scoopy Robinson, NBA insider, host of The Pull Up with Scoopy. We'll talk with him as well. A lot of stuff to get to, and also a little shop talk little later on in this. Who came up with this shop talk? Was this Rob G?
5: Yeah, we've been sitting on this one since that day, man. Yeah. We said we got to save this for next week.
4: No, it makes sense. It's very weird, and we'll get to it, but When you go on and you can't order what you want, they're gonna tell you what to order.
5: Yeah.
4: Crazy.
5: It's getting a little wild. We'll break that down a little bit. That'll be fun.
4: Yes. And okay, so the Spurs lose game 1 at home.
5: Yeah.
4: Obviously, you don't want to lose.
5: I was going to set you up, man. Look, the Spurs, obviously, a tough 7-game series, but the Young Bucks triumph. They get into game 1 at home. They look good. We talked about it earlier. They get it going. They get up 14. They falter. This team breaks kind of the mold of young, too young. It's like they're dumb enough to think, hey, we don't know the rules. We're supposed to win. But they ended up not closing the game right. But you, my friend, you ain't worried.
4: No, not at all. And a couple things. I always look at it because there's a combination of stuff. First of all, they were able to build a lead. It wasn't like they got run out of their own building. If they got run out of their building and they were playing, you know what I mean? Then you say, oh, my God, I don't know if they can do anything or match up here. The other thing I look at, 6-for-21 for Wimby, that's not going to happen every night. You know what I mean? He's going to have some clunkers, and we know that. We've seen it, and they still win series when he plays well. And Mark Stein brought it up. He does. He's very good at bouncing back from bad performances. He does. He really does. And they'll work on some stuff. And also, De'Aaron Fox just didn't play well. Like there is room for improvement on this team. And again, normally you would say a young team, oh, they're demoralized. They've been down. They've been out. They lost game, what was it, 5 at home. Wasn't it at home? Yeah. And

0: Then they went to OKC, right? Or is it the other way around? No, they won game. I was thinking about the Cavs winning game five in Detroit and then seven.
1: Oh, but they went. They won.
0: No, but it doesn't matter. They still were down and they had to win. And mm-hmm. then they went. No, they were down and they won the last two games, right?
1: Yes, yes.
0: They won at home game six. And then they won game Correct. Seven on the road. And my point is, they're resilient. They wouldn't be in this spot. They haven't swept anybody. They haven't been running away and, you know what I mean, and hiding from people. They've had to grind out these wins, and sometimes it's okay. And you can look at it, no excuses. They lost the game. I'm not all into that. But they got off to a good start, right, with the adrenaline. They had a seven-game series, dramatic, all that. The Knicks were resting. They were home. They were fresher at the end. You know,
1: yeah, they were.
0: They just were, and it doesn't mean that automatically meant they were going to win and come back or whatever. But I think that helped in that standpoint. Now that they've got their legs, the series has started. You know what I mean? They'll have the off day and they'll have a chance to come back. Things that did not go right, they'll be able to look at and correct. And I just wonder, like pushing through. Once the Knicks lose that one game, you know what I mean? Like what could happen? Like that's if I'm the Spurs, you know what I mean? Like you go, mm-hmm. we built a 14-point lead. We were playing well. We talked about it when we watched the first half. We were impressed. Every time the Knicks made a little run, they finished out the half nice. They were up by seven.
1: Yeah, Wimby, that was the key part.
0: Wimby was only 2 for 9 in the first half, right? And they still were leading. I even brought that up to you. I said mm-hmm. he hadn't even played well. I didn't know he was going to finish. You know, 4 for 16 or whatever it was after that. Right. Or you know what I mean? So it was bad. But when you can always take a look at it and go, if Wimby had a big game, because against the Knicks this year, he averaged 28 and 13, right? That was the number. If he had that and played well, you know, played well and they lost at home, then I'd say you have to feel like, what does he got to do? Score 40 and 41 and 24?
1: The only pushback I have, well, I mean, a couple other thoughts, but is the weird part is he did have those numbers. It's just they were hollow numbers. Like he ended up with what, 26, 28, but it was a bad.
0: No, you know, but they beat the Knicks in those games, I think, right?
1: Yeah. But I'm talking about last night because he got all those free throws. Remember, he was like 12 for 13 from the free throw line. So.

0: lost out there, which we don't often see from him. Again, Karl-Anthony Towns presented a new problem for him of, well, wait, do I go guard him up, you know, from 30 feet from the basket? Because I like to roam. I like to play free safety and block shots and change shots. But he can't do that with Karl-Anthony Towns. So I do expect adjustments there. What I thought, and what is challenging for Mitch Johnson, the coach, and for the Spurs, they still, because they're still new, like this is their first go at it, new guy, you know, guys are just really getting the flow in the heat of the real battle, in the playoff battle. They're figuring out lineups. And I didn't like, Rob, that they took out Dylan Harper the last 4-plus minutes. He had been, other than Wemby, the most, well, not Wemby, but Wemby is Wemby, meaning you're not taking him out. He'd been the most consistent. He had been the one driving force, getting to the hole, making shots, making threes, making crazy layups. I'm like, yo, this kid is nice. And for some reason, I guess, you know, again, you're trying to have your perfect starting lineup, but hey, this kid is cooking, and they took him out with 4.5. So that was one of the Mitch Johnson. I think he'd rather he want to have that back. That, yo, he's playing well, and I know he didn't start this game, but dang it, I'm about to close this game. A la somebody else that came off the bench that was left-handed back in the day, Manu Ginobili. So I would do that. The key to me is going to be De'Aaron Fox, because Wemby's going to bounce back. Wemby's going to have a game, and then he'll have another game he'll want to have back. You know, wasn't his best, but I expect that. But if De'Aaron Fox can't be a closer, can't be the veteran, can't settle them and get them a bucket when they need it, because everybody else, Rob, for the most part, they kind of stay outside, right? Vassell, I want to shoot threes. Champagne, who was fantastic that first half, he was 5 of 6 from three. He wants to shoot the three. You know, Keldon Johnson can get down low too, but he also wants to shoot the three, and so on and so forth. But you got a guy who can get in the paint, hit the mid-range, get to the hole, draw some fouls, and De'Aaron Fox. If he, to me, is going to be the key to this series, Rob, Wemby's going to Wemby from game to game. I expect him to have three more good games and maybe a bad one here. But if De'Aaron Fox can't be that guy they can go to and say, hey, woo, we're tired, this ain't working, we need a bucket from you, then I think it's going to be a long night, because that's the one thing that the Knicks have. They can say, Karl-Anthony Towns, stuff ain't working, we're a little broken, go get us one. Jalen Brunson, we're tired, it's fourth quarter, 3 minutes left, go get us one. And Wemby's still trying to find out where he's best suited for that. Is it out front, out at the top dribbling? Is it down low? He's not figured that out yet, like where my spots are. You know, you hear me talk about that all the time. Jalen Brunson knows exactly where his spots are. Karl-Anthony Towns knows exactly where his spots are. Even OG is starting to really understand where his spots are. I don't know that the Spurs have those guys quite yet. They're so young, except for De'Aaron Fox. So to me, he's going to be key. If he comes up big, they can really prolong this series. But if he's just going to be mid or just he's out there, he's okay, I don't think they'll have enough firepower to keep up.
1: Yeah, I just think you got to, again, you got to be real careful in the NBA. One game doesn't mean anything. I've seen it. I've covered it way too long. The Spurs didn't get here by accident. They belong. You know what I mean? They went through the champs. Won a game 7 on the road. They belong, and they did it convincingly to where you felt like, wow, that was pretty impressive considering what they were up against. And I think the things that did not work, Wemby turning the ball over, a poor shooting night, you know, there's stuff that you can clean up. And that's where coaching comes in. You know what I mean? Like to be able to take a look at what happened, figure out what we got to do here to get this back right. Not rely on, you know, this when threes aren't going and you're just chucking them up. That's how other teams get, you know, erase leads.
0: They only hit 2. That was interesting. And if I'm the Knicks, I don't expect that again. They are on fire. Champagne, but they only hit 2 the entire second half.
1: That's what I'm saying. And that's how you ask, how do you give up a 13-point lead, 14-point lead? That's how. You don't make any threes. The other team gets the long rebounds. They get easy baskets down the other and transition. You know what I mean? That's why the Celtics, we talk about the Celtics. Hey, it's a game 7, right, against Philadelphia.
0: I don't know what
1: you finish.
0: Like
1: you finish 0-for-9 from 3-point. You're not going to win a game. You lost. You missed your last 9 shots.
0: I don't
1: You're not going to win a game. That's how it works.
0: You know what I watched too? And I think this is going to be the challenge for Wemby over the summer.

0: And over the next, I think, course of 2 years, he's so good. He's so young. He's still, believe it or not, he's still raw. I think you get what I mean by that. It's finding that, like, he is almost too talented, too gifted, Rob. He's the only that tall guy we've seen bring the ball up like a point guard and can cross somebody over, right? And I think that's nasty. He's nasty out there. But then he's the only guy who's huge and can get it down. But then he's also can get to his midi. So I think he's going to have to really mature and find. I know I can. But this is really where my sweet spot is. You know what I mean? We talked to get a jump hook, cross the middle, getting a nice fadeaway off the glass, a la Tim Duncan or something. He's going to have to, like, because he has so many options in his bag. I think he's kind of like, which one do I go to? You know what I mean? He's going to have to kind of almost limit himself in a good way because these are my 2-3 moves and get to my spots to get a bucket.
1: All right. Coming up next on The Odd Couple, we have a special guest in studio, Brandon Scoop B. Robinson, of course, the NBA insider, host of The Pull Up with Scoop B. We're going to do that. Coming up, we'll talk to him a little bit. Kelvin, just dive in a little bit more on some NBA stuff and, of course, finals and whatnot.
0: You know, he ain't Scoop B for nothing. He been getting the scoop since he was 10.
1: I remember those days, right, with the Nets and whatnot. Yeah. So we'll do that.
2: Since Moby Dick was a guppy.
1: That's right. He's been around the NBA game since Moby Dick was a guppy. It's been a long time.
0: Everybody take a shot.
1: There you go. Every time.
0: All right. Alex, you were hitting, you were hitting
1: so
0: talent.
1: It is the Odd Couple. Stand by. Coming up next, Scoopy will dive into more and the NBA stuff with him and more. It is the Odd Couple. On a TV theme song Thursday, Rob Parker, Kelvin Washington, right here on Fox Sports Radio. And you know what you need to do.
2: What's that?
1: Stick and stay.
2: Especially if your favorite scoop is B in the US of A.
1: There you go.
0: Ooh, I like that. All right, let me talk about this real quick. This is Kalshi, the world's biggest soccer tournament. We know it's arrived, and you can trade the entire tournament on Kalshi. Now, on Kalshi, you can trade every match from the opening stage all the way to the final. So you know me. Listen, I love an underdog story. I'm all about that because we know picking a favorite really is too easy. So riding with the long shot is just more fun, and you can make a couple more bucks. So with that in mind, I want you all to think about this one. Check it out. Mexico currently trading at just 1.3% to win it all, meaning a $100 trade pays out over $7,100 if they win soccer's biggest prize. So Mexico is going to be well represented. You know that with the games being here in the United States, there's going to be plenty of Mexican fans who are going to be there supporting them, cheering them on. 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So on Kalshi, you're trading against peers in a live market, meaning there's no house. 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
1: Yo.
0: Scoop been having the scoop since he was about 7 years old. My gosh.
1: You making it younger and younger. Going into break, you said 10.
0: Hey, mind
1: seven.
0: Your business. Mind your business, Scoop, okay? I got the inside scoop.
2: Yes. You know what? You were like, to Scoop B, you were like that clown that scared him as a kid. You know what I'm saying?
1: Okay. Nah.
3: That's talking about it.
1: He's the guy that I'm going to make sure I'm cool with him because he knows where all the spots are. He knows everybody's secrets. And we're going to sell mixtapes in between class and put games on the TI-83.
0: I'm down with the mixtapes, you know what I'm saying? I got the beats. Alex, no, I'll sling them beats. Beat, man, Scoop, it's good to have you here, man. Real quick, before we just tell a little bit, you know, for folks can be more who aren't familiar with all the great stuff you do.
1: My mother named me Brandon, but professionally I go by Brandon Scoopy Robinson. I've been in the industry since I was 12 years old. Started in 1997 working for the then New Jersey Nets. So Kendall Gill, Jason Williams, Sam Cassell, eventually Stephon Marbury. And started in radio as their kids' radio host back then, and have continued on this journey running to guys like you.

0: 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And now I have my own independent enterprise called Scoopy Enterprises, where Scoopy.com is where I drop a lot of exclusive stories. I just celebrated 10 years with the Scoopy Radio podcast. We just ended it, and then we transitioned to the Pull Up with Scoopy. We dropped the first episode last month, and episode 2 actually drops June 25th.
1: All right, who's on that? Who's on the second one?
0: Antoine Walker.
1: Okay.
2: Yes. Oh, nice. Twan out there. I like that, man. Hey,
1: yes, he's got it together. He's been through hell, man. You talk about the kind of money he made and then lost, like, it's just mind-boggling.
0: And we talk about that in depth. Yeah. You can actually subscribe to my YouTube channel, Scoopy, on YouTube, and be looking out for that 12 p.m. Eastern time on the 25th of June. First episode was actually with Kendall Gill.
2: Nice.
0: Started my career being around that team.
1: I covered the New Jersey Nets for the Daily News, so I was there before, right? What were you there?
0: From 97 to 99.
1: Yeah, I covered the team before that. I covered the team 88, 90.
0: So
1: let me
0: ask you
1: a
0: question. What was it like? Because you, of course, you know the Nets didn't have a practice facility back then. They worked out at a trucking facility.
1: At a trucking facility's gym, like in Piscataway, New Jersey, or somewhere.
2: That's crazy.
1: Yeah, that's where I'm telling. The NBA was different back then because I used to travel. I've told Kelvin this 1,000 times. When I was covering the NBA, the players, we all flew commercial, and I would sit next to whoever. Roy Henson, Sam Bowie on the flight.
0: Tate George.
1: Tate George. All those guys. Chris Morris.
0: Yeah.
1: Yeah, all those guys on the plane. And the thing was, it didn't go by star status. Veterans sat in first class, and you could have been a big, you know, draft pick, number one pick, Dennis Hopton, or, you know, top pick.
0: Petrific.
1: All that guy. And you would sit in the back and coach because there weren't enough seats for everybody.
0: That's kind of in line with when – the vets put popcorn in rookies' cars and they got to fetch donuts. It's just,
1: those days are over.
2: Yeah, these kids, they're coming in entitled now.
1: Yeah.
2: They're coming in already $5-10 million in. These kids are getting three. If you're an NIL kid right now, coming in.
1: But they still do it. I'll say, I don't know what they do in the NBA like before, but even in baseball, they still make these guys, you know this, Kelvin. They dress up in certain outfits or all that on a road trip or sing. They still do that in baseball.
0: That's an initiation for
1: which is fun. Yeah.
2: No, it's fun. Hey, let's get into last night. Game one, NBA Finals. The Knicks able to come back, end up with a 10-point victory for them. Obviously, Jalen Brunson does what Brunson does. He was Mr. Clutch last year. SGA wins it this year. But Brunson said, hey, hold my beer. Let me go remind him. What do you make of the game? One, you could say, hey, the Spurs won't play as bad. Other, you could just say, that's now 12 in a row for the Knicks, and clearly, maybe this is just who they are.
0: I look at it dually. Number one, I know that the popular conversation is that the Knicks came back in the second half, but really they came back in the third quarter, and the fourth quarter was just theirs. I really look at the Spurs situation. Wemby scoring 16 points to me wasn't enough. Dylan Harper rose to the occasion, and Champagne did his thing. But I think the part that gets lost in translation with the Knicks, and particularly Brunson, is the performance that Karl Anthony Towns had. I mean, those 12 rebounds, and then the fact that Hart was hauling down rebounds, and the fact that you had so many other guys. It's not just Brunson. It's a collective group that's been really fun to watch this season.
1: Yeah. I mean, there's a lot of stuff there, and they've played really well. When you win 12 games in a row, a lot of stuff has to happen. And of course, you get a lot of contributions from a lot of people, but it's going to be interesting. The Spurs have been able to bounce back. Wemby is famous for so far bouncing back, coming up with big games and big situations. I just expect a different game from him, not 6-for-21. And I'm going to predict that Karl Anthony Towns will be a couple of whistles to just push him off Wemby a little bit.
0: I mean,
1: but that's not just in this case. I've seen it
0: My
1: whole time. You know, that's covering the NBA.
0: Oh, yeah. And you know, it's interesting. It's the best of seven series.
1: Yep.
0: I mean, in college, I remember playing Connect Four. And I remember the first two moves that the opponents make, you're feeling out the other opponent. The Knicks won, you know, the first draw. But I don't think that is indicative upon a whole series. When you look at the San Antonio Spurs, they beat the reigning NBA champions. You look
1: in seven games on the road, right? Exactly.
0: Yeah, and they're a young squad. I don't even think they are who they're supposed to be throughout the course.

0: first of the season, I felt that the Spurs were a Draymond Green type of player away, like a vet, from making it and winning it.
1: So wait a minute. They needed a bad podcast in order to win a championship?
0: Listen, I'm not trying to get no phone calls, okay. Rob. That's you, not me. However, this is... Scoop ain't trying to get choked out.
2: You know Draymond.
0: Listen, I'm outside, okay? But I do think that when you look at the Spurs organization, Mitch Johnson, their head coach, is literally Luke Skywalker, and he's got Yoda up in the stands and Greg Popovich. I think the national audience is still getting used to who he is. And I think that that dichotomy of the Spurs at large is less familiar. People know Wemby. I think when you look at the Knicks, you know Brunson. I think what I'm going to enjoy about this best of seven series is getting to know the rest of the guys.
1: All right.
2: That's a good point. We'll leave it here.
1: We're going to, going to say go. Kelvin, and we're going to get into some more NBA stuff and whatnot after we get an update. Go ahead, Kelvin.
2: That's right. We have Scoop sticking around with us. Don't forget, we got Shop Talk coming up as well right now. Monty Bolaños.
3: Fellas, Scoop, do you mean that you thought the Spurs could use a bully?
0: Yes.
3: That's because I feel like I agree with you.
0: I love a woman's touch, too. Thank you for that. Thank you.
3: Like, the Knicks are all bullies. All of them.
0: Yeah. but they still don't remind me of the 90s Knicks.
3: No, not at all. But they're not like, OKC was just really fast. They weren't bullies. Maybe you could say Lou Dort, and he's like one that I didn't want to give him that credit.
0: You deserve a raise.
3: Thank you. Thank you so much. So that's I hear what you're saying, and I agree with you. No NBA finals tonight, but the league did give a lifetime ban to that fan that ran onto the court last night during Game 1 in San Antonio to get a selfie with Victor Wembanyama. Another person connected to the incident also received a lifetime ban from the league. Insider Mark Stein reports that the Mavericks have had internal discussions about possibly pursuing a Michigan's Dusty May and Duke's John Shire for their head coaching vacancy. The Stanley Cup Final is underway. Game 2 between the Golden Knights and the Hurricanes. They are scoreless halfway through the first period. Las Vegas leads the series 1-0 in the WNBA. The Fever currently lead the Dream 60-49 with 1 minute to go in the third quarter. Caitlin Clark, she's got 12 points and 7 assists. She is 5-14 from the field. We'll check in on Angel Reese. She has 6 points and 8 rebounds on this one late in the third quarter again. When it comes to Major League Baseball, the Blue Jays lead the Braves 3-1, bottom of the fourth inning, while the Royals and the Twins are tied at 2 apiece, top of the third there. The Pirates on the board first against the Astros in Houston, 1-0, bottom of the first inning. And Las Vegas Grand Prix just signed a 10-year extension to continue hosting its Formula One race until 2037. So still in Las Vegas for 10 more years. Back to you guys.
2: Thank you, Monty.
3: Jess.
1: Thank you very much. Whenever Monty's on our show, our YouTube numbers go through the wall. Go through
0: a woman's touch.
3: Scoop. Yes. Scoop.
2: Respect. Scoop, we've had enough. All right.
0: What up?
2: Set enough. She don't need no more. Okay, she comes on our show, and it all of a sudden becomes the odd triplets.
1: Yes.
2: Okay, she not the odd couple. Look, Monty, don't give me the laugh.
0: I'm a guest. I'll defer to you. However, stop hating.
2: I know, just a little bit.
3: Thank you, Scoop.
0: You're welcome.
2: All right, it is the odd couple. Rob Parker, Kelvin Washington, on this here TV Things on Thursday. And you're hearing a sign from me and Rob. It's Brandon Scoop B. Robinson, NBA insider, host of The Pull-Up with Scoop B. You can follow him at Scoop B on X. I still want to pick a couple other things with this series. Man, one person who I think has a chance to become, first of all, a couple of people on the daggone Spurs team could become stars and all-stars. But Castle, my gosh, does he know that he's only 21? I mean, he plays with so much poise. He'd have the greatest game one. But when you look at him throughout this year and then the series,
1: he's been balling out.
2: Can I say he's strong. He defends. He dunks on you with some 1990s energy.
0: Can I tell you how intertwined Stephon Castle is with the Spurs organization even before he became a member of the Spurs?
2: Okay, break it down.
0: His dad, Stacy Castle, New York legend, played high school ball in New York City, was a teammate of Tim Duncan for a bit at Wake Forest. Tim Duncan was an upperclassman of Stacy Castle. It might be in reverse. But nonetheless, he was born to be a Spur. A guy who was overlooked in 2022 as a McDonald's All-American in a world where Bronny James was the head of that class. And he comes in after being at UConn and has totally dominated. And it's crazy because I think he doesn't know the star he is, but I think that he's surrounded by a collection of other stars, not named Wemby,

0: And I think it's kind of a balance. It's funny. He's so young. I was with him last week. There was a trending topic on Twitter where I said, yo, do you know that people are saying that you look like John Amos? He looks at me and goes, John Amos, who is that? Amos? And then goes, the guy from Coming to America, he goes, what's that? Okay, I felt old.
1: Hold on, Scoop. Now, yes. I know we might be old, and I'm older than you.
0: Yeah.
1: But dang it, he's got to know Coming to America. You come as a black person in America, when you come out your mama's womb, the doctor smacks you in the booty, and then the first thing he does is make you watch Coming to America.
0: The boy got his own money.
1: The boy has got his own money.
0: Word.
2: But there are reruns. Oh, my God. You don't have to be alive. There are reruns. People don't watch reruns. All you got to do is play this, and he would know who John Amos is.
1: Well, depends though, Rob. Rob, depends on the season. He might be dead.
2: You know?
1: They killed him off.
2: That's right. That was one of those TV moments. That was a great show when that first started.
0: Yes, it was.
2: It really was. Like, people, that was like, and I remember the significance of that show. And I'm going to say this because it did strike. A lot of shows back then, the father was always absentee on all black shows.
0: Mm-hmm. Mm-hmm.
2: And this was the one, I think, Esther Rolle, you know, demanded that they have a father on the show. You know what I mean? And even in the case, he's a father there. He was there, a strong father. But, of course, he could barely take care of his family. He's working at the car wash. So there was that other thing.
1: We ain't going to give you it all.
2: You ain't going to be Huxtable. You know what I mean? But he was there. And that was a really good show, Living in the Projects and all that. A lot of people could relate to that
0: show. Set the tone.
2: It really did.
0: Mm-hmm.
2: Give us some Scoop B, some information on the offseason. I know where the finals are going on. But anything that we should be looking for, players moving on, any kind of things maybe happening or
0: we're
2: in sniffing around?
0: We're in Los Angeles.
2: Okay, so LeBron James, let's start there.
0: Okay, perfect.
2: There we go.
0: The Lakers can offer him the most money, however.
2: They don't want to.
0: There you go. They do not want to. You filled in the blank for me. And so if you look at an alternate team, the conversations that I've been having about the Cleveland Cavaliers is something that is realistic. In order for that to happen, there are some mathematics that have to make sense from sources around the league. First of all, James Harden is going to have to restructure that deal. And I'm told that LeBron James doesn't necessarily want to sign a max extension with the Cavaliers. In fact, he would take less money to come back home. But in order for that to also happen, the Cavaliers are hoping that he takes some type of mid-level exception, one, and two, that he completes a sign-and-trade with the Los Angeles Lakers in order to make that happen. So you would have to move a Jared Allen or others. However, in order to add more to that pot, Dean Wade or as well as Max Strus would have to potentially be moved as well. So those are some of the things that I'm hearing as far as the Cleveland Cavaliers. Also, they currently have a vacant GM position out there. And Brandon Weems, who is currently the assistant GM, is a guy who grew up with LeBron James in Akron. He is a guy that is one of the candidates in that conversation. They're talking about staying internal. However, one thing that I am hearing is that the Cavaliers are entertaining a conversation of potentially talking to David Griffin about that GM position as well.
1: So a possible run return. It back then.
0: A possible return. Yes.
2: Now, the commissioner spoke on it about the Clippers investigation with Kawhi and that phony company that went under or whatever and stole everybody's money. Mm-hmm. And he's saying, yeah, we need to wrap this up soon. Like, the league, hello. I don't know if I really trust the league's investigation because they cleared Terry Rozier, right? Like seriously. And now not only is he indicted, now another one came down. You know what I mean? So I don't know what's happening here.
0: Typically, when the league is having the finals or the All-Star game, you're not going to see announcements coming out.
2: Oh, no, not during then. I agree with that.
0: I foresee
2: but
0: that.
2: But this has been going on all year.
0: I think Pablo Torre, I kind of already told you what happened. I think it's more about the formalities of it. I expect that conversation to take place shortly after the finals are over.
2: And what are you hearing? Do you have any kind of insight? Is this? Because I don't see them. Steve Ballmer is so rich. I don't see some real bad.
1: And just
2: penalty.
1: Bought a new arena, Rob.
2: Right?
1: Just
2: I know.
1: Bought a new arena.
2: I don't see it. Now, if you tell me they're going to throw the hammer at him and make him sell a team or do something, I'm not buying any of that.
0: The conversations that I've had, I've not heard anything that suggests that they would make him sell the team. You've kind of had this controversy already with the Los Angeles Clippers, specifically with

0: a former owner. I do think that if a punishment is handed down, it's more of a fine. I don't see if they those findings suggest on their end that something happens. But I do think it's interesting that while we're talking about the Clippers and we're talking about that investigation, conversations about Kawhi Leonard's future have also been brought up. And to me, if he leaves the Clippers and goes elsewhere, you kind of have a wiggle room to sweep it under the rug if you're looking at an optics perspective. He leaves, they find him, you go about your business.
1: That's a good point. I was just going to say, you find somebody who has more money than anybody, you know, except maybe five other people. And so you find them, hey, here, a $15 million fine, that ain't nothing for him.
0: No.
1: And then also, like you mentioned, Kawhi's gone, there's a non-starter. And not to mention, even when Kawhi's here, it's a non-starter because Kawhi don't talk. He don't say anything.
2: No, Kawhi doesn't have to talk because he has the greatest laugh in the history of mankind.
1: Let's hear it, Alex.
2: Right, Alex? Kawhi doesn't have to speak.
3: I'm a fun guy. Obviously, I love the game of basketball. I mean, it's just more question you have to ask me in order for me to tell you about myself. I just can't give you a whole spiel.
0: Never.
3: I don't even know where you're sitting at.
2: That's the all-time great. The first time I heard that laugh, we played it 1,000. I was like, dude, I couldn't believe it.
0: It's awkward.
1: This the right? greatest.
0: It's awkward.
1: Because the man had won at that point 2 rings, and we realized at that point.
2: And we had known
1: him.
2: We never heard him talk. Right. That's exactly I'm a fun guy. And just saying he's a fun guy.
1: Imagine trying to be on a date, Scoop.
3: I'm a fun guy.
1: You finally get on the phone. So what's up? You know, like, tell me a little bit more about yourself.
3: I'm a fun guy.
1: I don't think she's going to want to hang with you when you say that.
0: No.
1: I'm a fun guy.
0: Imagine a world, though. Let me ask you a question. Say Giannis goes to Miami. Imagine a world where Norman Powell and Kawhi Leonard reunite in Miami alongside Bam Adebayo. What do you think of that?
1: Wait, what did I have to give up, though? Tyler, Hero, and some picks or something?
0: Khalil Ware.
2: Why? There's got to be something, right?
0: Yeah. And picks.
2: Yeah.
0: Currently, from folks that I've spoken with around the league, Giannis is leaning towards the Miami Heat.
1: Yeah, I'm hearing that. That's
0: Portland was a conversation, I can tell you. And at one point, Orlando and Milwaukee were having a conversation potentially about swapping Paolo as well as Giannis. But from my conversations with folks in the league, Giannis and the Heat do
2: All right,
0: legs.
2: One last thing, because we got
1: I'd rather keep Paolo.
2: One last thing, 30 seconds. The Pistons, everybody saw what they were exposed but not having shooting. Is there anybody out there that, because they need a shooter desperately.
1: Mm-hmm. Anything?
2: Score. Yeah. Right?
0: I'll tell you somebody that I think fits.
2: Okay, go ahead.
0: I think Kyrie Irving would fit in Detroit.
1: Oh.
2: Okay. All right, Scoop B, we got to run here. We appreciate you coming through the studio here in Los Angeles and being on with us.
0: Thanks for having
1: me. Yes, sir. Hey, appreciate you, man. Glad you've been able to, we were able to make it happen.
0: Of course.
1: All right, make sure you give him a follow. Scoop B on social media. Shop Talk on the way. We got something interesting because Rob went through it last week. We'll explain what it is. It's the Odd Couple.
2: I'm always going through it.
1: Yeah, on a TV thing on Thursday. Stick with your boys, Fox Sports Radio.
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12: Excuse me. It is the Odd Couple, Rob Parker, Kelvin Washington on the TV theme song Thursday. Big shout out to Scoop B. Brandon Scoop B. Robinson joined us. Brandon will get that up on the podcast. It was good to chop it up with him for a while, man. Doing great things, getting some insight on a few things. Even talked about the potential Giannis to the Heat. I've been reading a lot about that, Rob. Some potential there. I know you think he's staying, and I think he's going. We got wings on that, right?
13: You've heard, how many stories have you heard with him linked to so many places over the last couple of years?
12: Just I'm just saying, wings ready, okay?
13: I will. I'm just saying, you're going to like, oh, did you hear that? People have been saying this for the last 2 years. That's all
12: I hear you. That's a fair point. But here's where the one for me, Rob, when he, and you got to feel me on this. Losing makes you want to do this. Okay, I get that. I understand that. But last quickly.
13: I was going to say, don't forget we got this.
12: Yep, real quick. Once he started with the team, like, oh, they're trying to tank, and I want to get a lawsuit and legality into it. That's when I think that where we got to sever. Not just we have a disagreement about how we're playing and things like that. But we'll talk about that as the NBA's offseason rolls along. 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
14: Ain't nobody exempt in the barbershop. You know that. Ain't nobody exempt. 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
1: All right, it is time for Shop Talk, where we cook up something that has nothing to do with sports. And this one is brought to you by none other than Robert Jedediah Jenkins Parker III. And this was it last week, I believe, Robs, when you came in the studio and you told us, man, I'm trying to order something, and I keep selecting the right size, but Amazon keeps switching. Tell us more about it.
2: Yeah, I was trying sometime with the dress shirts, right? I'm not wearing, I wanted to get a 2X. Just because for the neck sometimes, you know what I mean? Like, I'm not, you know, Kelvin, you don't wear ties all the time like you used to.
1: Right,
2: so
1: right.
2: I don't have to have it, like, all the way tight at my neck. So I put a 2X into my cart, and I'm trying to check out. And when I check out, I look at the size. I always check to make sure. And it says XL instead of 2XL. So I empty the cart. I go and I order another 2XL, put it in the cart, go to checkout. And there's an XL in the cart again.
1: Right.
2: And I'm like, well, I know I put a 2XL in the cart. What did it? Why did it keep switching the sizes on me? And then an AI thing message pops up. And it says, basically, that you always order an XL. And that's your right size. What are you doing ordering XL?
1: Yo,
2: I could be buying it for somebody else.
1: And that's where this AI stuff's getting. The only AI I really wanted to acknowledge was Allen Iverson, okay? This is getting weird. It's getting strange.
3: Monte
1: trying
3: about
1: to act like
3: practice.
1: His wife. Nah, baby, you always order an extra large. I'm trying to save you some trouble, baby. What do you mean, AI?
2: Right, relax. Like they don't want me to have to return it or something. Monty, have you ever... I put a 2XL in my cart. Why won't they let me buy a 2XL?
4: That's so annoying. That would drive me crazy. I'd be like, am I crazy? Am I losing my
2: That's
4: mind?
2: That's what I thought.
4: There's no way you didn't feel like that. Stupid for a second.
2: And they even realized that that's why, Alex, the AI message popped up.
4: Mm-hmm.
2: Because they probably saw me trying to cancel the order every time and then try to order another XL. Have you had this or problem?
5: Not necessarily like that, but I believe it. My biggest issue are these like self-checkout grocery stores now, because they go above and beyond to be like, oh, excuse me, it looked like you placed something on something else and didn't pay for this item.
4: So
5: like, I just scanned both of them.
2: Yeah. Meanwhile, somebody else is walking out with a cart full of stuff.
4: Right.
2: Am I right?
4: Right.
5: Rob, it's like, where's the limit where we need us?
1: Crazy
5: again?
1: Crimes the last 2-3 years.
2: Oh, that's crazy.
1: I saw some like 20-year-olds walk in, 5 minutes later, come running out, Rob, with arms full of liquor. And they just were like, hey, stop. Yeah, I seen somebody talking to somebody at CVS. I said, man, y'all still got the deodorant locked up? You know, you got to go press the button for them to open it up.
4: Mm-hmm.
1: They said, man, people. I said, they still in like that?
2: They still deodorant. Deodorant's a big, I don't know what the black market is for it or whatever, but they have to lock up deodorant.
4: Oh, yeah.
1: Yes, and the lady told me why. She said, it's too expensive. And she said, and you know what, sir? I don't blame them. She was like, it's hard out here. $12 for deodorant is crazy.
4: Yeah.
1: And one guy said, Rob, that they grab trash bags in the store. They grab a box of trash bags, open it up, walk through still, because he knows once he steps foot outside the store, they can't do anything to him legally. So he just runs out.
2: I've seen them do stuff. Like, they can if they really want to. I've seen them chase people out the door.
4: And are getting involved, not the people working.
2: Right.
4: People that are standing by watching it.
1: Yeah, moral of the story is the only AI we recognize is Allen Iverson.
2: Let me buy what I want. Let me buy a 2XL shirt.
1: Jordan jumping in the mix with the Knicks, by the way. We are Bucks.
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14: What you need to know.
15: Game 2 of the Stanley Cup Final is underway and the Golden Knights have scored first. They lead the Hurricanes 1-0 after the first period. Las Vegas also leads the series 1-0. The NBA has given a lifetime ban to the fan that ran onto the court during last night's Game 1 in San Antonio to get a selfie with Victor Wembanyama. Another person connected to the incident also received a lifetime ban from the league. In the WNBA, the Fever lead the Dream 73-60 with about 3.5 minutes to go in the game. Caitlin Clark, she's got 14 points and 8 assists. Kelsey Mitchell, the leading scorer for the Fever, she's got 25 points. Angel Reese, she's got 10 points and 10 rebounds. In Major League Baseball, the Blue Jays lead the Braves 3-1 top of the 6th inning. The Twins are edging the Royals 4-3 top of the 5th. A's over the Cubs in Chicago 1-0 bottom of the 4th inning. And the Pirates lead the Astros in Houston 1-0 top of the 3rd. I'm Ansi Bolaños.
16: One guy is happily divorced. One guy is happily married. One guy gets called daddy by his three beautiful daughters. One guy gets called

0: daddy after a credit card approval. One guy won a state high school basketball championship. One guy only covered a state high school basketball championship. One guy's been inducted into three halls of fame. One guy has only mopped a hall. Does this seem weird to anybody else?
1: Crazy.
0: Can this sports writer and this sports fan share a radio show without driving each other crazy? 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
2: 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Very nice. Foul.
5: That's foul.
2: There you go.
4: Foul.
5: Foul.
2: Foul. How do you spell that?
0: Is a foul ball.
2: And don't forget.
6: F-A-W-L.
2: Yes. Last call as well. So a lot of stuff to get to. Was that me laughing? What was that?
5: Oh,
6: that's you at the end of our show. I never miss it because I never listen.
2: Can you did you hear that? Did you hear that?
6: You're ridiculous.
2: Oh man, that's the story of my life. Ridiculous. So this is an interesting story, Kelvin.
4: Did you hear that?
2: There you go.
6: Oh. Wait, Alex, were you there when he taped this?
5: Yes.
6: All right, how many takes did y'all do with that?
5: Rob Parker's a legend. It takes one take.
2: That was one take Parker.
5: He's one take Parker.
2: There you go, right there.
6: Okay. Yeah.
2: I should have done, Kelvin said I should have done 10, right, to try to sound like a
6: No, he's got to remix it now. It's been almost 2 years of it. We got to remix it. That's all I'm saying. Just needs a little remake.
2: It's okay. It's all good.
6: All right. So, Rob, this one's interesting.
2: I was interested in the story, and I was glad to hear this, but let's go.
6: Yeah.
2: Because we've talked about this on the show.
6: Exactly. So for those who obviously big-time listeners, you know about this already. If you're not, or if you just missed that particular day, we had a conversation about Rob was starting basically saying, one thing we agree on, we don't often agree, is that James Dolan has been a ridiculous owner and some of the stunts that he's made over the last 20 years. You brought up Charles Oakley being one. We all remember that scene, him pushing security and
2: threw him out,
6: kicked him out. He hasn't been back since. And so now the conversation's become, and this was back in, he was arrested with that altercation back in 2017. So now the decision was made, of course, by James Dolan, who apparently is refusing him to come in. He won't let him come even current day as they're in their first finals appearance in 99. And so Rachel Nichols talked about the leagues. Basically, they're pulling out all the stops. They're saying, look, we got to rectify this. And they've gone as far as to even include Adam Silver and Michael Jordan, who we know is, if you don't know, he's one of Oakley's best friends since
2: 100%
6: the Bulls back in the 80s. That's been his guy. He was like Jordan's protector when he was with the Bulls. And so they've tried to broker some peace deals, Rob. They tried to figure it out with James Dolan. But Jordan wasn't successful. Adam Silver wasn't successful. And apparently it's just he's banned for life. And that's just what they're saying.
2: I'm going to say this, too. If you remember, and you could, Google it yourself, Spike had an incident, too, with Dolan and the Madison Square Garden. Don't you remember?
6: He had his normal VIP route that technically you're not supposed to take.
2: Players come in that way, but he used to come in through that same
6: entrance. Everybody knows who that is and who's been doing it. And then he blocked him. And I told you another thing that makes me just drive me crazy about James Dolan. So if you're literally doing your job as a journalist and you write something negative about him, and it's just not even a hit piece, you're just doing accurate journalism. He's banned journalists. He's banned lawyers who are suing, who their plaintiffs may be suing MSG for other things. Because remember, it's not just the Knicks. They do a million other things. And they have facial recognition technology, Rob, where if you're a lawyer going to see a play, you're going to see Hamilton at MSG, beep, boop, boop, it picks you up, and you literally can't get into, they're going to see your play. It's just

0: Been crazy. So Jordan trying to figure this out. And remember, Jordan, Dolan has said it's not, quote unquote, Rob, necessarily a lifetime ban. He said, I think it's the most important thing that we need to keep the guard in a place that's comfortable and safe for everyone who goes there. And this is in regard to Charles Oakley. He said he's concerned about his anger management issues and potential alcohol issues.
1: See, here's so, I'm glad that Michael Jordan has gotten involved and even the commissioner, because I told you this too before. Like, people have their issues. We've seen Isaiah and Magic, right? Mm-hmm. Make up on television and talk it out, and they had a falling out. They used to be best of friends, vacation, all that. Things happen in life, and it's just that game. And when you share, Kelvin, blood, sweat, and tears, and you're trying to win and all that, and it's a teammate, and you know what I mean? You spend the amount of time. This is not like a regular job. I just can't. It's, you could leave a job. You're working a 9-to-5, Kelvin, and you have a riff with somebody at the job, and you move on. You can move on. No. We were around each other every day for 6 months, more than you with your significant other. We've cried together, laughed together, played cards together, showered together. You know what I mean? Like, you become like a brother to each other. And that's why I think it's so important, and why they can't just let it go. And Charles Oakley was the ultimate teammate. As somebody who covered Charles Oakley during those days with the Knicks, when I was a beat writer for the Daily News in New York, people always say, oh, it's a shame that Patrick

0: can soften and understand what it means for both sides. That's the key part, right? Go ahead.
1: Yeah. That's the key part to me is that Oakley, I guarantee you, he done said some things that's upset people.
0: No doubt.
1: And maybe there has been some alcohol issues. But my thing is, to your point, every now and again, it's okay to be the bigger person. Every now and again, it's okay to extend that olive branch, right? And to say, hey, you know what? This man meant a lot to us. I'm not going to lie. This season, this run, this energy for the city, for this team means a lot. And James Dolan, if you ever want to get in the good graces of the city of New York and you do this. You come out and you extend an olive branch. You say, yo, man, I may have been handled some things, said some things. You obviously did some things and wrong, but we're family. This Knicks thing is a family. To me, this is how you build the culture of the Knicks. So really, the culture of the Knicks is the fans more than anything else. And because the fan base has been, I'll give them credit, with them through it all, ups, downs, good, bad. And so to me, this is a chance. If you're James Dolan, you've ticked off the fans, you'd have made them mad about this, you care about your band, your garage band more than you do the team, you're skipping out on lottery draft picks and all this stuff, you're kicking out players. This is the time to make it right during a great season where I believe they're going to win, but obviously we'll have to wait and see. But this is it. Game three. You bring him in. Now, maybe you do a game four, Rob, because the president will be there, as was announced, game three. So maybe you wait to game four to kind of give it its own, own light to shine on that moment that is not hijacked by the president. But
0: I got one I want to share with you. Go ahead.
1: What's that?
0: All right. So this is one. So George Steinbrenner fired Yogi Berra as the manager of the Yankees, right?
1: Mm-hmm.
0: And Yogi was really mad at George. And, Yogi Berra's all-time won 10 World Series with the Yankees. You know what I mean? He's a legend. Yep. And was really, really mad about the whole thing. And so they had a feud. He fired him just after 16 games of the 1985 season. It just started, right?
1: Mm-hmm.
0: And Yogi held a grudge. You know how long their feud was, Kelvin?
1: How long?
0: 14 years.
1: Yeah.
0: Yogi wouldn't come to Old Timers Day, wouldn't have anything to do with the Yankees. Both him and George, they just oil and water, whatever. And I believe it was Susan Wallman, and if I'm wrong, I'm sorry, the broadcaster, who engineered that these two, because they were getting older in age and what just felt like you guys don't want to die not having made up. Do you know what I mean?
1: Right. Like, they both mean too much. I mean, obviously you're the owner, but he means so much to the organization. He's better in the fold for the collective.
0: There's a karma too. You don't want to be doing that. And I know some players will turn the other way, but deep down they're like, oh, if I say something, I'm going to be next. Do you know what I mean?
1: Yeah.
0: Like that's how way you got to look at it.
1: Oh, that's a real thing. Players look at how, dang, if he was the star and you treat him like that, how would you do me if I?
0: Exactly. And then don't forget, Jerry Jones, right? And
1: Jimmy Johnson.
0: Jimmy Johnson finally made up. They had a long, Jimmy Johnson was mad too.
1: Boy, if y'all don't get it together sooner, people.
0: But do you know what I'm saying? So these things have happened where people have these kind of feuds, and you think we talked about Magic and Isaiah, right? Like
1: that's a tough one because that was personal best friends. That wasn't even just player and coach or something.
0: Right.
1: That was
0: these best are guys friends. Who used to kiss before the championship game on the cheek. You remember?
2: Hey, yo.
0: They did.
1: They did. Family trips every summer.
3: Hold up.
1: A lot of, I think, younger people really don't understand how close they were.
3: How close, okay?
1: They were crazy close, dude. They used to travel around families, and then they would travel. They were both young and would travel Michael Jackson around because he was obviously Michael Jackson. And then it just got mixed up and crazy. They probably went. So that was what, Rob? 80. Was it the 88 finals or the 89 one? Whichever one. But from like then on, it probably went on for what, 20 years?
0: It was a long time. And
1: 25
0: then,
1: maybe?
0: But they got there. And I'm just saying, Michael Jordan is like on another plateau, right? He could just be like oblivious of it and be like, whatever, I can't get involved in this.
1: I'm dealing with NASCAR right now.
0: Exactly. I'm taking NASCAR to court and beating them, right? And he beat him in court. But you get my point. And yet Michael Jordan and the commissioner, even the commissioner, why would the commissioner be involved? He works for the owners, right? The commissioner works for the owners. So he could easily, because it was a bad scene. I still can't get the scene out of my

0: mind. I'm serious, as somebody, because I've never seen ex-player get treated like that. Not in public. I'm dead serious.
1: Your point, even if it happened, for it to be this long to not be rectified. And by the way, to make sure I'm fair, Charles Oakley admitted he maybe went a little overboard. And
0: nobody's saying he didn't do anything.
1: And he has apologized. That's the part, Rob. You know he's prideful. He is very proud. And for him, hey, yo, I was wrong. He's apologized since then. To me, it's like, all right, what else can the man do? You know what I mean? I've apologized. I've admitted it. I love the Knicks. It's in my blood. Literally, Patrick Ewing, who's the next person we say? Charles Oakley.
0: And he says, I'm rooting for this team. I don't have any ill will towards the players. He's like, but this is just, it's a personal thing. I love the idea. These are things that you would say, why is the commissioner Michael Jordan getting involved? Because I think it's important. I really do. When you put your blood, sweat, and tears into stuff, and you're a player, and you're identified with an organization, he was a fan favorite, Kelvin.
1: Oh, without a doubt. Still is.
0: Yep.
1: Still, we use the example, Bill Laimbeer in Detroit. Like, he wasn't the best player. I was Isaiah, but he, for that run, you could argue he might have been, Joe Dumars, talented-wise.
0: Right.
1: But, like, heart of the team, it was Bill.
0: And that's how it is. All right, we want to hear from you, 877-99 on Fox. Where are you on the whole feud between, Oakley and Dolan? Should the commissioner and Michael Jordan get involved? It's water under the bridge. You don't care. You care. Is there a karma thing? Just your idea and your thoughts on this. Because I think it is big for a commissioner and the arguably the greatest player ever to feel compelled that they need to try to get this ironed out.
1: Mike don't stick his neck out all the time.
0: No, that's what I'm saying.
1: When he does, it really means something.
0: All right, 877-99 on Fox. We want to hear from you. What do you think? It is The Odd Couple, Rob Parker, Kelvin Washington, where we deliver insight, not noise, and we value your phone calls. 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
23: He was given magical shoes from a hip-hop Motown dude.
24: Is this the Hammer cartoon?
25: Hammer Man theme, yes.
24: That is funny.
23: And he couldn't keep up the fight.
24: Right. I come from Washington. They went out on the road. TV things on Thursday.
23: Who was worthy of the
24: load. Hey, get it right. Get it
25: right. Go, Rob. Go, Rob.
24: Boy, you too legit to quit. Please, Robert, don't hurt him.
23: And took out the magical
26: shoes. That was it. I never had a pair of those pants.
24: You ain't had no parachute pants
26: or whatever. I think, Elijah, did you have a pair of those?
24: That was, I had a pair.
26: No, Elijah.
24: It was either those
26: Kelvin,
24: or the Skids.
26: Kelvin, I knew you had a pair. I knew you had a pair.
24: You remember Skids? Man, I had the whole look.
26: Are you talking about underwear or shoes? What are you talking about?
24: No, pants. Oh, there were some pants called Skids, believe it or not.
26: They rubbed it in their face big time.
24: The logo was like a car making skid marks, like burnt, you know, in the street. I had a 6-inch, they used to call China Wall when I was in elementary. So imagine like flat, like you had waves, and then it came up like a rant, like six, it was 6 inches.
25: Shut only six?
26: Only 6-inch wall, is that what you said?
23: Hey, yo!
24: I don't even know why I put it in the show. I literally cannot stand y'all. Like, what?

0: am I supposed to do?
1: Just be a
0: Alex,
1: fun guy.
0: Alex, what more do you want from me?
2: What more do you want from me?
3: I'm a fun guy.
4: We That's know you we want because you have the 6-inch wall, so you're fun.
1: Only six?
0: I mean, okay. See, y'all gonna get me fired. So,
4: I'm just saying. I used to go into. Never mind. Hold that.
5: Don't get fired.
0: Right. Rob, we both can't get fired now. It's gonna be the no couple. Ah, oh, man, I couple Rob and Kelvin. 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File or fair? File with J.R. Gamble in a moment right now. We're taking phone calls just talking about, again, Michael Jordan. Now we found out, thanks to a Rachel Nichols, that Michael Jordan has tried to get Charles Oakley back good with James Dolan. Commissioner Adam Silver's tried to no avail, still no Oak. Maybe they surprised the world game four. I doubt it's game three because President Trump will be there. But how do you feel about this? And a lot of people responded the last time we did this, Rob.
4: Yep.
0: And they were saying that, hey, you know, you guys are missing. Oakley was a this. He said that. He was bad to Patrick Ewing. So, you know, maybe you feel differently. 877-99 on Fox. Who we got?
4: All right, Tyrone in Tennessee. You're on the Odd Couple Fox Sports Radio. What's up, Tyrone?
6: What up, OGs? How's it going?
4: Doing great.
0: What's good?
6: I tell you, man, I think it's going to be paramount. And just, I'm going to explain myself. It's going to be paramount for Dolan to lay down the sword and allow Charles Oakley at game three or game four, whichever one. It's going to be paramount because this is the first time the Knicks are going to be having games in the Garden in 27 years. And I got news for everybody. I'm just going to keep it real with you. San Antonio is going to run you out the gym tomorrow night. And I don't think they're going to win both games in New York. So, Dolan, you need to go ahead and get ahead of this, let them in the building, so that way you can kind of get in the way of you getting your butt with both games in the Garden, and people can go, okay, well, at least he let Oakley back in the building, feel good story. Because can you imagine San Antonio winning both games, and then you don't let Oakley in? Oh, man, you're going to continue to be number one.
0: Now, here's the thing. What's your name again?
4: That was Tyrone in Tennessee.
0: Tyrone, ain't no way, to your own point. Tyrone,
4: thank you.
0: Listen.
4: Thanks for the call.
0: All right, appreciate it. If they let Oak in game three, four, whatever it is, I guarantee, like Charles Barkley says, the Knicks winning that. Ain't no way they losing with Oak in that building.
4: James in Nashville, you're on the Odd Couple Fox Sports Radio. What's up, James?
7: Hey, guys. Thanks for having me on, man.
4: Yes, sir.
7: Before I get to my opinion about this Dolan and Oakley situation, I don't know if y'all realize this or not, but the worst grudge holder was Tommy Lasorda. I mean, Bill Russell was like his second child. And after Bill Russell took over for Tommy Lasorda,
4: right,
7: they had this huge argument. And I think Tommy Lasorda went to his grave still holding a grudge against Bill Russell, the famous shortstop for the Dodgers. But I digress. I just want to say this about the whole situation. I don't care what Charles did in 2017. Like you guys have said, he's made amends. He's apologized.
4: Yes.
7: Let's just move on with it. And before I get off here, Oakley's a great guy. Y'all know what a good guy he is.
4: I covered him as a player, you know, so I do know.
7: Yeah, and nobody's perfect. And I'm going to say this real quickly. If Dolan does not forgive the guy and move on.
4: Wow. When somebody apologizes, that's all you can do.
0: I mean, literally, he said, yo, I'm sorry. And you know that's hard for somebody like an Oak to swallow his pride and do that.
4: But he did that, man.
0: Come on, dude. Michael, city would erupt.
4: Oh, big time. Michael in New York. You're on the Odd Couple Fox Sports Radio. What's up, Michael?
8: Hello, is this on?
4: Yes, it is on.
0: It's on.
8: New York forgot it's Wemby.
0: New York forgot it's Wemby.
4: All right. Thank you, Michael, for that. Appreciate it.
0: Yeah, I think he's on.
4: We got one
0: team.
4: More. Real,
0: you think
4: real
0: he's
4: quick.
0: Team with me.
4: Yes, one Nixon. More. Phillip in Oklahoma. You're on the Odd Couple Fox Sports Radio. What's up, Phillip?
9: Rob, Kelvin, how's it going?
4: Doing great. How are Phillip, you, buddy?
9: You. I just got off late work, 11 hours, but I had to listen to my guys.
4: We appreciate that. No doubt.

0: get tomorrow off, player.
1: Hey, Philip, how long have you been listening to the show? Just curious.
2: 2 years now.
1: Thank you. Thank you.
0: Appreciate you, Philip.
2: Thanks for my evening, man.
1: Awesome. So what do you think? Should they just should Dolan bury the hatchet here, man? I mean, Oakley's apologized. The commissioner's involved. Michael Jordan's trying to get involved. Come on, man. This is that. There's no reason to have this grudge.
2: He's got to be the bigger man.
1: He's the guy.
0: At some point.
1: Yeah. He's the one who ordered the security guards to throw him out, right? I don't know.
0: And you know what else, Rob,
1: thanks.
0: Too? I said it earlier. This would be good graces. You know what I mean? Like, this would be like Dolan, all the wrongs, all the little things that the crowd hate. Because remember, he walks around his own building and people say, fire Dolan or sell the team, sell the team.
1: Remember, that wasn't that long ago. I mean, I agree. Like, there's a lot of stuff. And again,
0: in good graces,
1: there was a
0: this.
1: Thing with Spike at one point. There's other people, not just Charles Oakley.
0: I think it's just a great chance for him to get ahead of this and actually get some good graces with them as well.
1: All right,
0: we're going to check in with Monty now. We have, of course, J.R. Gamble going to join us for Final Affair with him in just a moment.
1: But first, Monty Bolaños.
0: Monty Bolaños. Bolaños.
3: It doesn't get old.
1: It never gets old.
0: Why did I say the whole thing, country? Right now, Monty Bolaños. Right now, Monty Bolaños.
3: Yeah, you said it. You said it with country. You said it fast. You were really into it. You just got excited.
0: Right now, Monty Bolaños.
3: It's all good. It's all good.
1: My Bolaños has a first name.
0: Right now, Monty Bolaños.
1: It's O-S-B-A-R. That might have been one of the... that one. And what was the Sade song we sang for you?
0: Your Burger's King.
1: Not that one.
3: No,
1: it was another one. It was a different one.
4: Smooth Operator.
3: Smooth Operator. Yes. No, I love when you serenade me.
1: Yes.
3: I love it.
1: Yes.
3: Yeah, me and Wemby.
0: Well, Scoop took that job today.
3: Don't be hating. All right, listen, as he said.
0: Yeah, girl, hey, if you wasn't off the mark, I've been done Chuck Woolery this thing. Love Connection.
4: Monty, are we talking about this one?
1: Here we go.
0: They want to see Mo Monty. Mo Monty.
1: Here we go.
0: Mo Monty.
1: There it is.
0: Break it down, bro.
1: Here we go.
0: Da, da, da, da.
1: Because.

0: it's so good. I think it's better than the Wemby song, if I'm going to be completely honest with you.
1: Not that we biased. Have a whole album at this point, Rob. How we got a whole album?
2: We're going to put together the best of album.
0: You really should.
3: We got plenty.
0: We could put some tracks
2: together. Don't forget the Bill Belichick song. Remember that one?
0: Who
3: Caleb song?
2: Caleb song.
1: Mike Burger's King.
2: Yep.
3: Yeah, Sam Darnold song.
2: We don't have that one.
1: RJ Gamble waiting here, so I'll be quick.
0: Golden Knights have scored again. They lead the Hurricanes in Game 2 of the Stanley Cup Final 2-0 halfway through the second period. Las Vegas also leads the series 1-0. When it comes to Major League Baseball, the Braves are losing at home to the Blue Jays, 3-1, top of the 8th inning. Rain delay between the Royals and the Twins, but the Royals are up now 6-5. It's been going back and forth. The A's have extended their lead over the Cubs 4-1, bottom of the 6th inning there. And the Pirates are up on the Astros 1-0, bottom of the 5th inning. Last thing here that I'll tell you, Rob, did you hear what's going on with Aaron Judge? Aaron Judge has been sidelined because they thought he had a bruised rib, but they're worried that that's not it. He has gone through 3 different types of imaging in the last 24 hours. They can't figure out what's wrong. They saw a specialist, Dr. Gregory Pearl, who specializes in thoracic outlet syndrome management, which is something common in pitchers. It affects your shoulder to your neck and then your nerves, and it can cause a bunch of pain. If he has this, it's going to be he's out for a really big chunk of time.
2: I know everybody holding their breath in Yankee land because they have the pitching people think to get to the World Series this year.
0: Right.
2: And now they're big
0: And now
2: bats.
0: This. Yep. And they need him. They could use him right now.
2: Definitely.
0: Yeah. All right. Back to you guys.
1: Yeah.
2: Thank you, Monty. Thank
0: you. Jess.
1: All right. Have a great night, too, Monty.
0: You too,
1: it's
0: you
1: the
0: too.
1: Odd Couple, Rob and Kelvin on a, of course, TV thing. So on Thursday, it's been a great show so far. Appreciate you all sticking with us throughout. And, of course, it is now time for Fair or Foul with J.R. Gamble.
4: And what that ball is.
5: It was a big week in the big leagues.
6: Who's up?
7: I don't believe it. My, oh, my.
5: Is it foul or is it fair? And now, from MLBBro.com, here's J.R. Gamble.

0: What's up, JR? We're playing Foul or Fair today. Sorry about getting the questions to you, filling in for Rob G today. But I did play baseball, so I might know more baseball than Rob G. I don't know. Did Rob G play baseball?
1: No.
0: No? No. He knows baseball, though. He knows baseball.
1: Oh, I'm sorry. Go ahead.
0: All good. How you doing today, JR?
2: I'm doing pretty good. How are you, fellas? I was coming from a baseball game, as a matter of fact.
1: That's right. How my godson do? Did he get any hits?
2: He did all right today. He had a walk. He didn't get any hits today. He was 0-for-2 with a walk.
1: Okay.
2: He thinks that's all right, but
1: nah. Kinda, he's better than that. My godson is a really good baseball player. But go ahead. Let's do it.
0: There we go. All right, so the first question. Kyle Tucker got paid the massive contract this offseason, hitting just .243 with .739 OPS. Four Dodger outfield prospects, James Tibbs, Mike Serrata, Jose DePaula, and Zaire Hope, have been crushing in the minors. Now, not all of them are ready for the pros yet, but foul or fair, this is going to be an all-time bad contract for the Dodgers.
3: That is a foul ball.
2: Now, I don't believe that. The Dodgers have money to throw around. They always have. Kyle Tucker's a professional. He'll get out of his little swoon. There's no need to panic and bring up guys from the minors, anything of that nature. And as far as bad contracts go, I don't see it. 243 is not that far in the first half of the season. Low power numbers, that's not the end of the world. Kyle Tucker will play to the back of his baseball card by the end of the season. Plus, look what team he's playing for. My goodness. You know, they get stronger as the year goes on. And you know, the Dodgers just play for the playoffs and the World Series. So as long as Kyle Tucker's in the groove come August, September, they'll be fine.
1: I'm going to say foul.
3: That is a foul ball.
1: It's just Barely. We just started June. Like if this was mid-August and he had seven home runs, then I would be a worry. But this is June, so I'm not there yet, Kelvin. I can't go there yet.
2: You can't panic.
4: I ain't going to belabor it either. It's foul, and I'll tell you
3: a couple. That is a foul ball.
4: Hold on, of course, a couple of them. One is the Dodgers have the luxury, JR. They don't even need him right now. Hey, bro, just get hot. Come, you know, once we start getting around late July, August, so you can get in a rhythm. Then come on. Matter of fact, he can mess around and do nothing until the postseason, and it would have been worth it. They're competing for championships, and if they got to go out spend a little money to get a guy who can help, and if it ultimately, let's say it just didn't work, they're going to always say, we took a chance, we took a risk. That's what happens when you're only competing for championships. So I agree with you guys, Foul.
0: All right. All righty. Foul or fair with J.R. Gamble here. Mookie Betts is hitting just .189 with an OPS of .632. Last season, Betts had an underwhelming year on the plate as well, .258 with an OPS of .732. Now, obviously, he's still an elite defender, but he hasn't had an OPS over .800 since the 2024 season. Is it foul or fair to say Betts is washed offensively?
2: Whoa. Foul.
3: That is a foul ball.
2: Dude, who came up with that? That's a little harsh. Wash?
0: I came up with that. You can blame me, but Rob G would never ask that.
2: No, he's not washed, but you can't deny that we are seeing a slight decline in his all-around greatness offensively, which is understandable. How old is Mookie now? Approaching 35 years old, right? So he's played a while. He had this sickness last year that threw off his season at the beginning of last season. I don't know if he's ever truly recovered from that and what it's done to his body. We haven't talked about
1: it. All right. Hey.
4: All right, I think we got up. Yeah, well, go ahead, Rob.
1: I'm going to say foul as well.
3: That is a foul ball.
1: And Kelvin, only from this standpoint. If he was healthy these last 2 years and putting these numbers up, I would be concerned. The first year, last year, he lost 20 pounds to start the season. He's not even a big guy, and he hasn't been healthy. I didn't want to see him healthy for an extended period of time. And if he's still not hitting and not putting up the numbers, then I'll have a different conversation.
4: I actually, here's where we finally disagree. I think it's fair.
3: It's a fair ball.
4: I think it's fair to say that the best version of him may be gone. And I think that's okay, because if he's playing great shortstop, if he ever has to go back out in the field, if he's being great in the locker room, and if he's giving you, 80% of what the normal Mookie, 75% of what the normal Mookie back when he was, MVP candidate Mookie, then you'd be okay with that, considering, age and just what all he's done over the last 5-6 years. So I think it's fair to say.

0: Hey, he might not ever be as great as he was, but if he's still just really, really good, one of the better baseball players, you'll take it.
1: All righty. So at least we have a disagreement on one. foul or fair with J.R. Gamble here. So now we'll go to Paul Skeens. Didn't last five innings again his last outing yesterday. He gave up seven hits. In fact, he hasn't had a quality start since May 12th, and his ERA on the season's up to 3.09. I mean, for most pitchers, that's great. For him, you would say, well, I don't know. Is it foul or fair to say that we should be worried about Skeens as an ace moving forward the rest of this specific season?
2: JR, are you there?
3: Okay. That is a foul ball.
4: Yeah, I mean, Paul Skeens, he's letting you know, I don't want to be in Pittsburgh. Like, we know this. He, look, it's a level of greatness that he displayed that I don't think he can consistently display on that team. I don't feel that he's inspired lately. And I feel like he's just going out there and throwing. And he needs something to inspire him, to get him going, to make him actually want to shut people down. I can't wait until the Pirates just do this man a favor and trade him to the Yankees.
2: I'm going to say foul.
3: That is a foul ball.
2: But not because, JR, I don't buy your... He's not trying to get lose or what. They got.
4: Actually,
2: the Pirates are actually over 500. Here we are in June. The season is not right. Over. They actually have a winning record and have been playing decent baseball. So this isn't the year for him to be doing what you're saying he's doing. And you know what?
4: Nothing.
2: No, I'm just saying. But they got a decent team, and I think that he'll bounce back. His resume. And the back of his car, Kelvin, is strong to me. And you can't strike everybody out. You can't win every game.
0: Yeah, this is foul to me.
3: That is a foul ball.
0: If you look at, you know, some of the great pitchers over the last 10, 15 years, they have some moments. Obviously, living here, you know, working with the Dodgers. Like, Kershaw had some little blips here and there where you're like, all right, he's in a struggle, but, you know, struggling a little bit. Yoshinobu Yamamoto had a couple of moments and some hiccups early, and then obviously right the ship. So it happens with star pitchers. We still got a lot of baseball. He'll right the ship. He'll get it going. He'll remind you I'm either number one or number two next to Scooble, however you want to place him, and he'll be fine.
2: All right.
4: To your point, a 3 ERA, if the team he plays for god awful, and they don't score runs, so that's why he has to panic. I don't really think he's a 3.09 ERA on a team that could hit and actually score runs, we wouldn't be having this conversation. You shouldn't have to be Bob Feller every time.
2: There's no doubt about that.
0: Or Ohtani, JR. You could just say Ohtani. Okay. He's at like .82.
2: Yeah, but he don't have enough innings to qualify.
4: He doesn't pitch against anybody, right, Rob?
2: That's right.
4: He doesn't pitch against anybody.
2: He hasn't pitched against anybody. Ohtani's pitched against so many cupcakes. You know what? What's got that? A toothache from watching him. That's how bad it is.
0: That's what y'all going to eat. All right, we'll call him Shohei New York Knicks, because they ain't played nobody. And they going to win a whole championship.
2: JR, thank you, my man. Appreciate it.
0: Appreciate you, bro. No doubt. JR Gamble there, as we always do with him. Follow fair. Give him a follow at Fanalyst. That's FANALYST1. You can give him a follow there. All right, Rob, last call already.
2: That's right. Get in.
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0: Man, oh man, there's no better way to end a TV theme song Thursday here on The Odd Couple.
1: Alex, that got to be on the album when we drop the album.
0: Yeah, we're going to drop it out for Christmas. We got to put it all together, right?
2: For this Christmas holiday, The Odd Couple presents to you songs that are timeless like Burger King.
0: Well, we need that one. You got it? You ready?
2: Which one? Of course, I brought it up, Rob.
0: Here we go. Come on, Monty.
3: Your burger is king. You're the ruler for everyone. Your burger is king.
0: I wrote that.
3: Am

0: The meat is real.
1: Hey, yo.
2: Wait a minute. We got the Belichick song, too, Kelvin. I know we're going to get
3: another
2: the last
3: timeless
2: song.
3: Songs oh, yeah, on we this do hit have list. Even include great coaches like Rob's favorite, Bill Belichick.
4: Yeah, we...
2: Was this the Belichick one? Yeah.
0: We don't need no stinking cheaters.
4: They
0: we don't need you, Belichick.

0: All right, here we go. We got the other one, too. You remember?
1: Hey.
0: Belichick
2: Feel at home. UNC. Mr. Belichick.
3: Yes. Yeah.

0: check. Fooling around with that young stuff like you do. Boo-hoo-hoo.
1: Boo-hoo-hoo. All right, let's do the last call.
2: Oh, my God.
3: This is the last call.

0: Whatever you say, fooling around with that young stuff like you do. What a line that is, right?
1: I just got to hold on to it so I can use it on you one day.
0: Hey,
2: yo.
0: Hey, Jersey Mike in North Carolina. You
2: are the last caller here on The Odd Couple, Fox Sports Radio.
0: What's happening, Jersey Mike?
3: All right. So good to finally talk to my only two black friends.
0: Well, there you go.
3: I'm from Jersey.
0: Wait a minute. Is this Jersey Mike or Trump? Who's calling? I'm just trying to figure it out. Well,
4: you are fake news.
3: About that because we're going to talk about Wembanyama, how we got to believe it's somebody coming from another country and making his childhood dream come true like all of us are trying to do. And I believe in this Wemby kid. I'm inspired by him. I like baby faces, not heels. I'm a hardworking guy. At the end of the day, you want to see someone who works hard enough. And I know they're going to win it all. And I'll tell you why, because he wants it more. And it's all about
0: there you go. Now, thank you, Jersey Mike. We appreciate that. He's a Wemby guy. Mike.
1: Tell him he's only got one friend, black friend left. I'm out on him. Go Knicks.
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31: 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Now Howden charging right to the goal. He shoots and he scores! What a maneuver! Brett Howden with his second of the game, and it's 2-0.
30: You heard it all on the Golden Knights Radio Network. It's game 2 of the Stanley Cup Final, and Las Vegas leads Carolina 2-0 after 2 periods. Las Vegas also leads the series 1-0. In Major League Baseball, the Blue Jays have had 16 hits, and they're beating the Braves right now in Atlanta 7-2, top of the 9th inning. The A's have extended their lead over the Cubs. It's 6-3, bottom of the 7th in Chicago. All Pirates against the Astros in Houston, 5-0, bottom of the 6th inning there. There's also a rain delay going on in Minnesota between the Royals and the Twins. Royals are up 6-5 right now, bottom of the 6th inning. The Las Vegas Grand Prix has signed a 10-year extension to continue hosting its Formula One race until 2037. I'm Monty Bolaños.
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1: 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Well, I'll tell you, Monsi, that this week, like, it's relentless now. Like, one of my teams playing for a championship every day. Like, I'm on day three. It's just this end of the second period of the Hurricanes, one game with the Knicks, and I'm wiped. I'm absolutely wiped. I'm like, I got another few days. Well, depending on how this goes for the Hurricanes, I got another week of this that I got to find a way to get through.
2: Mira. Nobody feels bad for you.
1: Oh,
2: just so you know. I just want you to know nobody feels bad for you.
1: I'm just saying it's a really difficult thing for me because this doesn't happen to me. This happens to other fans of other teams. This doesn't happen to me where I not only I get one, I get two teams playing. Like it's okay, you want to know how insane I am, okay? This is how insane I am. I go to Starbucks today. And it's like 12:30. I go get my coffee.
2: Is this what you posted?
1: And I'm wearing my Knicks hoodie, mm-hmm, you know, like mm-hmm. And I feel like I'm wearing a bulletproof vest, man. Where it's like, yeah, get out of my way. Like I had a guy at the supermarket today just go, hey, Knicks, man. And he gets down. He was putting stuff up on a shelf. He gets down to fist bump me. I'm like, yeah, man. Yeah, y'all. It's so weird. I'm like a sheriff walking around with my Knicks hoodie. I'm like, yeah. All right, what do you guys got going on here? Okay, let's move on. Knicks are here. Knicks, everybody get out of my way. Knicks are here. So I go and I'm just thinking Knicks. I go up and I make my order, and I'm the only one, right? I'm the only mm-hmm. one that mm-hmm. played. I'm the only one waiting because it's one of those Starbucks that's in the supermarket.
2: Right.
1: So I'm the only one waiting, and the barista finishes. She comes up. She goes, okay, I got a hot mocha for Jalen. And I'm like, ah, you know, funny. I go, ah. I laugh, and I go, ah. Did you say that because of my sweatshirt? And she goes, no, sir, that's the name you gave me for the order was Jalen. And I'm like, I did? Oh, my God, I'm insane. I'm just thinking about the name. And I must have been reading something about, I'm sure I was. And I'm just like, yeah. What's the name for your order? Jalen? Yeah, Jalen, yeah. Like, maybe it was about the, you know, oh, did he travel on that big jumper at the end and all that stuff.
2: Questionable.
1: I was like, here's a for Jalen. Jalen, yeah. And I said, yeah, no, it's mine. Trust me, it's mine. It's mine. I have problems. I have issues. But that's mine. That's my drink. I'll take it.
2: At least you didn't say cat, like, you know, as a reflex, because then she would have been like, as in kitty?
1: Yeah.
2: You know? Like, you know what I'm saying? Like, it's a good thing you didn't say cat. She just, like, took Jalen and, like, continued on with her day. But listen, it's crazy, because I know what you're saying. You're like, I've never been in this situation, and now you have two teams. So it's like, you have to... In a way, it's hard for you, because I'm sure that most of you is with the Knicks, right?
1: Oh yeah, if I had to choose, because I've seen the Hurricanes win,
2: right?
1: So okay, I mean, come on, I haven't seen the Knicks win,
2: right?
1: I mean,
2: I was two years old
1: when they won, so I'm like, okay, I am overwhelmed with the Knicks, and I got scared times. I think going, oh my God, like just an idle moment driving the car, I'm going, we're going to win the title. Oh my, the Knicks are, we really are going to win. And all of a sudden I got scared. Like, oh, like what? I don't know what it is. Like a wave of being afraid. What, you know, just drew over. Like, my team is, we're going to win the chat. What, like, how do I act? What do I do? How's this going to go? Like all these questions. Like I got scared for a couple of seconds there.
2: Because I feel like Knicks fans, you guys, you said it yesterday perfectly. Like, it doesn't matter if the Knicks were having a good season or not. Knicks fans are always there, and you could be having a bad season, but you're always thinking Knicks are going to win. Knicks are going to win the finals. Like, you guys have always been so faithful. And so what you have been repeating over the last couple of years, even though you weren't maybe that close to winning, but you've been thinking it, you've been hoping it, you've been saying it because you guys are so faithful to your team. And now everything you've been saying for the last, what, like, let's say 5 years, it's actually happening. So it's like, how do you process it while at the same time not trying to dismiss your Hurricanes? Because they're also going through it. You're in a tough spot. But nobody feels bad for you, Jason.
1: No.
2: Live your best life.
1: Hey, this is my best. Are you kidding? I can't ask for any more of this sports year right now. Are you kidding? I mean, I realize I'm never going to see the Jets win the Super Bowl. I'm never going to see the Mets win the World Series. But I can see the Knicks win the finals, man.
2: Yeah.
1: I'm like, really? And just, you know, just today, just to see the narrative of game

0: one going into game two of the finals, right? And, you know, we talked about a little bit at the end of the show last night. I said, just watch. Everybody's going to find, you're going to see there to find a way for people to still come out with the Knicks winning game one and still not quite believing that the Knicks can beat the Spurs. That the Spurs are still the favorites. The Spurs are still a team that can win. And I want to just say, okay, you know what? That's fine. It doesn't matter. It doesn't change the result on the court. But I'm like, at some point, I want to think the media and by and large and fans are going to understand how dominant a run this has been by the Knicks. Like, the headline, Knicks escape game one against the Spurs. The Knicks won by 10.
1: Right. No, they stole it.
0: We won every game by 10 for the last month. We have more wins since April 23rd than the Angels. Okay? That's how many more wins the Knicks have than the Angels.
1: That doesn't say a lot,
0: but
1: okay.
0: Boy, the Angels, they just got sideswiped right there. But like, it's sorry, Brandon.
1: I know. Brandon's like, what?
2: What the heck was that about? Poor Angels.
1: Brandon's just enjoying his pizza, and then you just throw that at him?
0: I mean, it's not like I said something that wasn't true, Brando. I just, you know, did I need to say? I needed to say it at some point, but it's not against the. It's just, it's more about how dominant the Knicks are than how bad the Angels have been. It's more about that.
1: Absolutely.
0: But it's like, still, people don't understand. Like, you know, reading recaps of the game and opinions of insiders and analysts who are saying, well, you know, it's beginning of a long series. Now there's no doubt this is going to go at least six games, and I'm like, You guys all live on Mars, man. The Knicks are one game away from winning the title, from going home down 2-0, right? When I see Wemby say stuff like he said last night that, yeah, it was just a bad game for me, nothing more, you know, no

0: And they didn't come back and win and have a big defensive stand in the last possession. They came back and fans were leaving in the final few seconds of the game. Like, at some point, I got to think everybody's going to understand that this has been a dominant Knicks run and not, hey, here's a team that ragtag New York team that came out of nowhere that's some sort of, well, they're lucky to be here. Like, I understand if any other team is having the run that the Knicks have, I mean, people can't talk about them enough and give them flowers. This is the Celtics or the Thunder or the Nuggets or the Pistons. Oh, look how good they are blowing these teams out. No, this is what you have to do. Are they one of the best individual seasons of all time in the NBA? Instead, it's, you know, the Knicks are up one zip in the finals, but, like, okay, it's time to understand what you've seen is reality and not any narrative you think is going on about the team.
1: You are not wrong that I feel that people are not seeing what the Knicks are in real time. I totally agree with you. But I think it has to do because the Knicks, to me, are America's team. And Victor Wembanyama is America's sweetheart. So
2: I like that.
1: You know what I mean?
2: That.
1: Yeah. So, yeah. Like, I feel like people are just thinking it's not that they don't like the Knicks. It's that, no, but it's Wemby. He's so good. And what we've seen Wemby do this entire season has been so impressive. With the Knicks, you guys went through so many injuries, like, throughout the season. I feel like I don't know if I ever saw this team because of the injuries that you had throughout the season, random ones here and there. So I feel like we're not, like, a lot of people are not appreciating the Knicks in real time. They will be. Once this is all done, we're going to look back and be like, they did what? And we weren't talking about that at that moment. We were talking about the America's sweetheart, Victor Wembanyama. Let me tell you, Jason, my mom's been on in Costa Rica with my dad, and I spoke to her today. I hadn't spoken, like, a real conversation. She was rooting for the Spurs. She was telling me she loves the Spurs. She's loved them since, you know, Greg Popovich and, like, Tim Duncan and Tony Parker and all of that. And I told her everything about the Knicks, and by the end of the conversation, she's like, I changed my mind. I'm going for the Knicks. So it's just,
2: wow, look at you changing minds.
1: You know, and she just,
2: you should be a politician.
1: I told her everything that they've done and how it started really from last year. Like, this isn't new. This Knicks team coming back from behind and going and fighting till the end. We saw this team do that last year and they just fell a little bit short. And as much as I criticize the Knicks for firing Thibodeau after all of that happened, I see that they made the right choice, because look at where they are now. Like, it just, they needed something to get them over that small hump, because it was just last year. But we've seen this team since last year. It's just people did not think that they were actually going to come back and put it together like this year against whether it be the Spurs, whether it be the Thunder at the time, whether maybe it was even meeting Boston in the finals. You know what I mean? Like, I just don't think we really saw the Knicks doing this again. But I have been seeing it. I'm with you. I'm seeing it in real time. I am loving it. And watching yesterday's game, it is the Knicks team we've been seeing since last year. That's what it is.
2: And if you were looking at the final, right, to talk about the final, you say the Knicks are America's team and Wemby's America's sweetheart.
1: Right.
2: Like, if it was like the real title of the finals should be a song, like a song title. It should be, the title of the finals should be the New York Knicks featuring Wemby. Like, that should be the name of it. You know, like,
1: exactly.
2: Like, someone does a song and then another person comes on as a guest singer on there. Like, oh, you know, it's Eminem featuring Rihanna, you know, whatever. The New York Knicks featuring Wemby. Like, that should be the name of the NBA finals.
1: Mm-hmm. I love that.
2: 100%. And, you know, look, and when you said, oh, we're going to go back and we're going to talk about how we should have been saying this. The number one thing that I'm going to say is I'm going to go back and say, yeah, remember when you all thought Jalen Brunson couldn't win? Remember when that was a whole big thing? Like, no matter what was going on, Brunson was too small, couldn't win a championship, couldn't do all these things, couldn't do anything. Remember that? Hey, Becky Hammon, why don't you, hey, come on the show. Hey, 877-99 on Fox. Draymond Green, 877-99 on Fox. Let's get on and talk about how the Knicks aren't good enough and Brunson's not tall enough. Let's do that. Let's have that conversation.
1: Becky Hammon already did say, if he proves me wrong, I'm wrong. Like, she's already said that. I think she knows it's on the verge of happening. You know, like, and I think when she said it, it was just because were we all a little bit traumatized maybe with Trae Young? In the sense that Trae Young carried Atlanta for so long, but when it came to push and shove in the playoffs to get to the next level, it wasn't enough. So I don't know if that's what was related to it, but in reality, like, Jalen Brunson is Batman. He is Batman. When he plays the city of New York, crime goes down because everybody is watching Jalen Brunson.
2: Oh, I like that.
1: You like that one? Yeah, I got you. No, that's what he is.

0: Yeah. It is, and to see him do what he did yesterday, Jason, when he could have stopped being aggressive offensively, like shooting, because his shooting was so bad, but he never stopped. His team didn't want him to stop. And in the end, that rebound that he tipped back out, and then he took the three. To me, that tipped out rebound was huge for the Knicks. Huge. He never stopped despite having many opportunities to say, all right, I'm just going to facilitate. I'm going to do this. No, he kept shooting the ball. He kept shooting the ball, and then all of a sudden got in a groove at the worst time in the fourth quarter late.
1: Exit, how about a Fresca exit? Monsi Bolaños, we're just getting started here. Jason Smith, Monsi in for Mike Harmon tonight. 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Well, coming up next, we have more on the day after Game 1 of the NBA Finals and an NFL story from today that absolutely makes me believe we are in loony times in the league. That's next. Jason Smith, Monsi Bolaños, Fox Sports Radio.
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1: Well-dressed hobo.
0: 14 minutes to go in the third period, and the Golden Knights are this close to stealing home ice away entirely from the Hurricanes. 2-0. Again, under 14 minutes left to go in this game. We'll keep you updated on this, Monty. We'll have more on this and what's trending coming up in a few minutes. But it's good that we're all here tonight, because there's one thing I want to say before we get into that big story out of the NFL. Now, last night, we all worked. The Knicks won. We ordered pizza. We ordered coffee after. Everybody's got to wear the same clothes tomorrow they wore yesterday. Okay? We're not going to mess around with this. Whatever you guys wore yesterday, you guys are all going to wear
2: Jason,
0: tomorrow.
2: Yeah. Are you bringing pizza and toasted verse then?
0: If the Knicks win, we do pizza and toasted verse. Those three things have to happen.
2: No, there was pizza here before the Knicks played.
0: Well, it was pizza here during the game.
2: And got before. Yeah, I know what you mean.
0: Okay. All right. But toasted first was toasted first, and when we got coffee for everybody was
2: okay.
0: After. But every same clothes you got, so either hopefully you didn't sweat in them or you can wash them before tomorrow. Same clothes tomorrow that you wore on Wednesday.
3: It's going to be a problem for me and Jason.
0: How's it going to be a problem?
3: I have to work at my other job, and
0: yeah, okay.
3: I can't wear what you described as, did you just come from yoga?
0: Well, listen.
3: That's
0: you
3: what he said to me
2: stop.
3: When he came in. Did you just come from yoga? And then I had a response. Don't worry.
0: Oh, yeah? Yeah, tell people what you said. You can't say on the radio.
3: You can't say it on there.
0: Yeah. I said, why did you just?
2: You can. I'll just dump it.
0: Monty comes in. Monty's wearing a baseball hat and workout clothes. And I said, oh, did you just come from yoga? And she looks at me and goes, oh, did you just come from Blank Town? I was like, wow.
2: That's awesome.
0: Okay. All
3: why
0: right.
3: Why did he come at me like that? Why are you coming at me? Why? What
0: listen,
3: did I do wrong? I'm sitting here.
4: We have another issue, though. I wasn't in. Ian was in, and Ian is not going to be here tomorrow, and I will.
0: Okay. Did you wear clothes yesterday, or did you go naked all day, Brandon?
4: Like, I mean, I was off, so I don't know.
3: Okay.
4: I have to think
3: off,
4: about it.
3: So.
4: You're off tomorrow,
3: okay.
4: Then.
0: Whatever you want.
4: You wanna, hey, maybe we can tell Scott we'll get a paid day off.
0: Yeah, well, listen, whatever
4: Alex
0: you wore
4: do
0: yesterday.
4: The podcast. I'll do everything.
0: Tie shirt, whatever you wore yesterday. Monsi, you know, you just rock that Lululemon again, you know. Because then it was nicer. I said, oh, I'm sorry. I should say, did you come from a Lululemon photo shoot?
3: And then I would have accepted that more nicely than I did the other one.
0: Yeah. I mean, I could take you to human resources for saying, did you just come from Blank Town?
3: There's no proof.
0: Kid, there's microphones in your update studio.
3: No.
0: I don't know if you know that.
3: Yeah, no.
0: Oh, 100%.
3: No, they didn't record that, though.
2: Yeah, we turned that off.
0: Yeah. Just like in the TV show when they go, well, how do we get around the fact that there's cameras? We'll just say they're not working. Hey, you got cameras up? No, haven't worked in a month. Yeah. The cameras weren't working. Yeah, great. Okay. What a lazy way. So same clothes everybody tomorrow night, right? When you can't mess around with it. The Knicks can basically win the NBA Finals tomorrow night. We're not messing around with that.
3: I'll wear the same hat I was wearing.
0: That's not enough. That's not the same clothes.
3: I can probably do the same top.
0: Okay, so if you wear the same hat and the same top, why can't you wear the same pants?
3: Because I was wearing tights, and I can't wear that to the Dodgers.
0: You sure you can?
3: No, I can't.
0: Why can't you?
3: Because I have to look a little bit more professional.
0: Wait, but you can wear a baseball hat and a tank top to the Dodgers.
3: No, I would wear a tank top.
0: But you just can't wear...
3: The tank top, I would have to put a jacket, like a Dodger something over it, like something branded over it. I'm trying to help you out. I'm trying to get you to meet me halfway here. But I've got to put on a better pair of pants. I can't go in tights.
0: Yeah.
3: It's game day. Right. It's not. If it wasn't a game day, it'd be different. But it's game day.
0: All right, I'll give you this. As long as you are in the same clothes you wore yesterday by the time the game starts.
3: Ooh, that's not happening either.
0: What do you mean that's not happening? You've got all day to work at the Dodgers.
3: You don't know my life. I will not be done at the Dodgers until like 6.
0: No, you're done. Tomorrow you say, I'm sorry, I need to be done earlier because the Knicks are playing and I have to put on the same clothes as I did a day ago.
2: Monty, I got

0: you.
1: They're going to understand.
0: How about because Brandon's here tomorrow? We'll have him wear your clothes tomorrow.
1: Perfect. That's great. I was wearing tights.
2: And that's going to work?
3: Yeah, yeah. As long as we have somebody wearing my... Okay, that'll work.
0: There we go.
3: Someone wearing Monsi's clothes, that'll work. Yeah, yeah, okay. Perfect.
1: Great.
3: Perfect.
2: The guy who took the picture with Wemby, that'd be like Monsi taking a picture with me. So I don't know if I'm going to fit in those clothes.
3: Yeah, just to let you know, Monsi goes about 5'1", and Brandon goes about 6'6".
1: I got a whole inch there.
3: Yeah.
0: It matters.
3: Wow.
1: Thank you.
3: And there we
1: it
3: go.
1: Matters. It does matter.
0: Thank you.
3: Tyshirt's gonna save that and play that back. Oh, yeah, 100%. Right there. All right. All right. I'm glad we figured that out for tomorrow now. All right. Brandon, tomorrow, I promise not to take any pictures of you and put it on social media. It's not about that. It's just about making sure the Knicks win.
1: He's ready. He's ready.
3: Good. We're good. We're good. We're good. Monsi, that's a great idea. Tyshirt, that was a great idea.
0: Yeah. Thank you so much.
3: That really was a great idea.
0: I'm a thinker. I'm like the Willy Wonka of this place, I've realized.
3: Is Willy Wonka a thinker?
1: I don't think he's a thinker.
0: Okay. He made everything edible. He had a chocolate fountain. What are you talking about? Okay.
1: Perdón.
0: No, I'm talking more to Jason, not you, Monsi.
3: Yeah, but now, I mean, chocolate fountains are pretty popular now. I mean,
0: are they?
3: Chocolate fountain. Well, I mean, maybe not since COVID, but before that, chocolate fountains were great.
0: But what about like edible plants? He has those around there.
1: He has edible plants.
0: He did
3: edible plants.
0: He had edible everything. He had Oompa Loompas.
1: That's definitely not what we're saying.
0: Yeah.
3: This is what they say in the business says. I think you've lost the plot. Yeah. But speaking of losing the plot, okay, this is where, after today, I understand the NFL lives in crazy town. The big NFL headline today, Christian Watson of the Packers gets a 4-year, $110 million extension from Green Bay, right? Christian Watson, 4 years, $110 million extension, all right? This is a guy who has been a Jag ever since he came into the NFL. He is just a guy. He's never caught more than 41 passes in a year, right? He's never had more than 620 yards receiving in a year. He's just a guy, and he got $25 million a year. Now, number one, I can give you a rule, which is that they should subscribe by with stuff like this, and that is if you're a skills position player and no one starts you in fantasy in any league, then you can't make $25 million a year. Because any league I've been in the last 4 years, no one has started, not even on bye weeks. When it's Bye-mageddon are people starting Christian Watson. I don't even know how rostered he is in dynasty leagues. And the Packers gave him $25 million a year, $110 million. You can give, this is where you get a guy that can catch 35, 40 passes in a year for 600 yards for $3 million. You can get that pretty easy, man. I mean, you needed to give him 4 years and $110 million. Like that's just makes absolutely no sense. And if teams would go by that philosophy, if you're not a starter in fantasy or even on a bench, then you can't make $25 million a year. I mean, this is NFL's in crazy town.
1: Yeah, no, that seems logical to me. I am totally with you. Devontae Smith makes $25 million. And I'm happy to take Devontae Smith. I may not start him on my fantasy, but I'm happy to have him on my team. Nico Collins makes $24.25 million. Michael Pittman Jr., $23 million. I think Michael Pittman didn't he just get a new one maybe? That's what I'm thinking of. Alex Pierce got that new contract. So Michael Pittman's still probably making about $23 million. It is interesting, but I'm wondering if the Packers just rather kind of get it over and done with and have a face that is familiar with the system and it can be consistent in what he does. Like they can still go make a move for a wide receiver one if they can. But I feel like this seems more like a safety blanket. Like let's keep him on. He's good. He's solid. He knows our system. Rather have him than not have him. But I agree. It seems like a little bit of a high contract.
3: Well, that's the thing is like, yeah, he's someone that's part of the look. Green Bay's been going for the depth way at wide receiver for the past few years. Like they keep drafting guys, bringing them in, then they keep basically showing up and maybe being good enough to start. Like a tons of wide receiver threes on that team, right? Jaden Reed's a little bit better. He got paid, but who knows if Matthew Golden's any good? And you had Watson the last, and you had Dontavian Wicks the last.

0: couple of years too. He just had a bunch of guys. Like, I don't know what he has shown that's going to tell you that, yeah, this guy's going to be great. Now, he did have his best year in theory last year, but he was hurt. He missed a bunch of games. He did catch 35 passes in 10 games, which you're thinking, okay, maybe he's catching 55 passes then for a whole season, 55 passes for maybe 800-ish yards or something like that. But, like, you can't give a guy like that $25 million a year. Like, wide receivers around the league, and this is the other big point, are going to look at this contract and go, this is the contract that killed it for all of us. This is the contract where teams said, I am not shelling out $25 million, because now he has raised the floor for average wide receivers, right, to make $25 million a year. And wide receivers position that the way running back was a few years ago, where teams thought, we don't need a superstar. We're evolving away from the bell cow running back. We need a couple of serviceable guys, and running backs didn't get paid. And then they started getting paid again, finally, after Saquon Barkley had that big year 2 years ago. But this is where wide receivers are going, where teams are going to say, yeah, we don't need to spend all this kind of money on wide. We can just keep drafting for the position. There's tons of young talent out there. We don't need to pay Christian Watson $25 million a year, $110 million. You don't need to do that, because while agents right now around the league go, oh, my goodness, look what he did, trust me, teams are going to now back away and go, yeah, I'm not giving that guy that kind of money, because now a guy that's even a little bit better is going to want $33 million a year, and you can't do that. I mean, you just can't. And I really look at this deal and I go, I thought people were kidding. I thought this was like an Onion headline when I first saw it. Really, Christian, why? I mean, really. I mean, he gets $110 million. Like, Drake London, for his contract, was somewhat questionable, but at least he's the number one receiver there. And I've seen him flash and potentially show that he can be a dominant number one. But Christian Watson, I mean, the guy's a jag. He is an absolute jag.
1: As you said, he had his best year last year and was injured. Maybe Green Bay sees the ceiling that we do not see. They did have a heavy rotation last year with their wide receiver room, but they no longer have Romeo Doubs. They no longer have Dontavian Wicks. So right now it leaves what? Christian Watson, Jaden Reed, and what was it? Their first round, Matthew Golden.
0: Yeah.
1: Golden.
0: Who was just okay last year. You know, they drafted him in the first round.
1: Correct. Yeah. So maybe it's something we don't know, something we don't see, but they see it behind closed doors, and they're looking at this as an investment. Like, maybe they're going to be making fun of us for thinking this way, Jason, come next year, that he has a breakout season and this is the low contract that they got him to sign.
0: Like, he's been in the league four years. It's not like,
1: it's 4 years. I thought it was five.
0: He's going to his fifth year now.
1: Yeah. And
0: you know what this is? This is that time when you get together with your friends and you find out one of your friends is dating somebody they really shouldn't be dating for whatever reason. And you go, I don't know what she sees in him, what he sees in her. I don't understand. Can you tell me, can we talk about this? Like, you know, there's nothing I can say. In fact, she told me the other day that he wouldn't return her text, you know, when he was out with a friend, whatever. I don't understand. Like, that's what I feel like these conversations are about Christian Watson. Like, how can you do this? I mean, really. And when wide receivers stop getting paid, they're going to go, that's the guy that ruined the good times for everybody. Because a guy that's just okay gets paid like that, now teams are going to get scared from paying all of us who are at least, you know, better than he is. I mean, I thought this was an Onion headline when I saw it.
1: It has to be that the Packers see something we don't, but you are really right, because if this does not go the way Green Bay is hoping, expecting, predicting, praying for, wow, this is going to be huge and against them. And like you said, it's going to change the way people kind of approach wide receivers. As we talked so many years, running backs weren't being paid properly. Now they're being paid properly. But then you have this guy that can be an outlier, Jason, where everyone will just look at the Packers as being idiots for doing it. And maybe it won't affect everybody else. But it does seem like they're putting a lot on this player that has not shown you, one, that he can stay healthy, or that he can do more than a rotational wide receiver. And yeah, I'm trying to give him the benefit of the doubt, but it's like,
0: yeah, I know you're trying.
1: I'm really trying here. I'm trying, hoping that they know what they're doing and that we're the ones missing the point. We're missing
0: something. I want to believe he knows what he's doing dating her, but I don't think so. I want to believe it though. I want to help him out, but I don't know why it's happening. I don't get it.
1: This example is so perfect because I'm trying to figure out the logical reason here, and I have no logical reasons to support them. Everything you're saying makes perfect sense. And when I think about the Packers last year, it's like, yeah, you're right. Like, they had a huge rotation when it came to their wide receivers. Like, it was never

0: it was never the same guy. You never knew what you were going to get, especially with fantasy football.
1: Yeah, I mean, if you went by my rule, I think that's a pretty good thing.
2: That's a great rule.
1: If you can't be started in fantasy, even during bye weeks, you can't make $25 million a year. Can't do it.
2: During bye weeks.
1: Can't do it. Like, he's a guy that if even if I'm making a trade and I'm making a trade that I like, and we need to even it out, and the guy says, I'll throw in Christian Watson, I'm like,
0: you're
1: no.
0: You're like, keep him.
1: I don't want
0: Never mind.
1: I you want keep him. Him.
0: In fact, I'll give you $20 cash to keep him. How about that?
1: Wow, that's next level for you. You've gone to the actual cash part of fantasy football.
0: You know
1: football.
0: What I'm saying? On
1: what
0: the
1: if
0: side.
1: What if I just pay you cash and we do this deal?
0: And that's we do this deal.
1: We do that. That's all I need.
0: More importantly, you keep Christian Watson.
1: Yeah. Listen, what's your Venmo? I'll send you the money right now. You'll get it right now. I got it there for you.
0: Yeah, no, he doesn't sweeten any deal.
1: Exit out by Fresca. Exit Monsi Bolaños, Jason Smith, Monsi in for Harmon tonight. Time to find out what's trending in the wide world of sports, where things have gotten a little interesting in Carolina for the last 10 minutes. Monsi.
0: A little?
1: Oh, yeah, yeah. Buddy. Oh, woo. Woo, Jankowski rippets. Yeah, buddy.
0: I literally, when you said a little, I was like, oh, he hasn't seen the goal. That's why you say that like that. Yeah, we have a tie game. Game two of the Stanley Cup final between the Golden Knights and the Hurricanes. Golden Knights were up 2-0, but in this third period, Carolina has put themselves back in the game. Two goals, so they're tied at two with about 7 minutes to go in the third period. Hurricanes need this one because Golden Knights lead the series 1-0. No NBA Finals game. Game two will be tomorrow, where we're all wearing the same clothes. Game three will be on Monday at Madison Square Garden. President Trump is going to be in attendance at game three in New York City. The league has also given a lifetime ban to the fan that ran onto the court during last night's game one in San Antonio to get a selfie with Victor Wembanyama. Another person connected to the incident also received a lifetime ban from the league. Insider Mark Stein reports that the Mavericks have had internal discussions about possibly pursuing Michigan's Dusty May and Duke's John Shire for their head coaching vacancy. When it comes to Major League Baseball, there was a rain delay in Minnesota, but they're back in action, and the Royals and the Twins are tied at six after six innings. The Cubs have cut their deficit to one, but the A's are still up right now. 6-5, bottom of the ninth inning in Chicago. The Cubs are down to their final out, but they have a man on first and second. Pirates lead the Astros in Houston 5-1 after eight innings. The Dodgers and the Diamondbacks are in the top of the fifth inning. They are scoreless. The Blue Jays outscore the Braves in Atlanta 7-2, and the Yankees took down the Guardians earlier today 2-1. Also, news with Aaron Judge, Jason, that just came out not long ago.
1: Dad, my dad's listening. Dad, sit down.
0: Dad,
1: there's Aaron Judge news.
0: It's not the worst. It's not the worst. So you know how they were a little bit worried about what was going on with his rib? Uh-huh. They thought he had a bruised rib.
1: They thought he had a bris? Wow, that's a different thing.
0: He had a bruised
1: rib. Not involving your shoulder.
0: And then, obviously, the internet sleuths found out that he went to visit Dr. Gregory Pearl, who specializes in thoracic outlet syndrome, which is not a great thing because it's typically something pitchers experience. It's between your neck and your shoulder. It turns out that the MVP, Aaron Judge, has been diagnosed with a stress fracture on the first rib on his right side. He will be sidelined indefinitely, but he's going to undergo more imaging tests in about 4 to 6 weeks to determine how he's progressing. He's got to take it easy. The Yankees don't expect this to be season ending, so that's good. Best case scenario is that he returns sometime in August.
1: I know. My dad did not care for your update.
0: I'm sorry, Dad. It could have been worse.
1: He did not care for that at all.
0: It could have been worse, Jason.
1: I mean, he's going to be out till August.
0: I know.
1: I mean, whenever you hear a statement like he's expected to return at some point this season, that's like, oh, that's not a guarantee. That's not what I want to hear.
0: No. And the Yankees, their offense has been the big question mark. You know, their pitching is there. Like, pitching can maybe get them far, but they need Aaron Judge.
1: No.
0: Other NFL news besides the Packers making a questionable decision, giving Christian Watson that four-year extension worth $110 million. Pro Football Talk has a story that the Rams and new defensive end Myles Garrett have worked out a new five-year deal covering through 2030 with available options through 2038. They're trying to figure out the numbers to see how much more he's getting, but Pro Football Talk with the story. And lastly here that I am going to tell you is that the

0: The Las Vegas Grand Prix has signed a 10-year extension to continue hosting its Formula One race until 2037. I thought people hated that. I'm confused.
1: Well, they did until they realized, it's money for the... we make money. We make money. Okay, that's fine.
0: But I thought it was just a pain in the butt because it was on Las Vegas Boulevard.
1: Well,
0: right?
1: It wasn't... They didn't make the money that they thought they were going to make. And that was like, I think they were okay with, we're going to have this really bad, road situation for a little while. But we're going to make so much money. And they didn't make the money they thought they were going to make, which is why it was, maybe they figured it all out.
0: Okay.
1: Bueno. All right. Jason Smith, Monsi Bolaños, Fox Sports Radio. Coming up next, we got a crazy-ass play of the day and more on this breaking story involving Aaron Judge, maybe out until August. That's next right here. This is Fox Sports Radio.
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4: Fox Sports Radio, the Jason Smith Show with Monty Bolaños in for Mike Harmon. A Vegas challenge has just been not upheld. A wraparound play in the crease resulted in the puck getting kicked into the net. Vegas challenged. The ruling on the ice was no goal. The puck was kicked in. Vegas challenged. The call of no goal was upheld. And instead now Carolina will go on the power play for the next 2 minutes, 5 minutes to go in the third period. A 2-0 Golden Knights lead is now 2-2 in the final 5 minutes. A reversal of fortune in Carolina. And boy, that was a doubly bad situation for the Golden Knights. Like, not only did they not get the goal, they only got a power play they gave up and now got to kill this off. So, yeah, not a great last couple minutes for the Golden Knights.
13: Not at all. They're definitely playing a little bit maybe on edge in this period because of what Carolina has done. But I don't know why they challenged that.
4: Well, I mean, why not, right?
13: I get, well, because net, of this, so because now there's the power play. And now with 4.5 minutes to go, this is the worst. And they just scored. So now Carolina has taken the lead.
4: Carolina has taken the lead. Was that the ghost? Oh, the ghost scores again.
13: So this is why would you challenge that when it was not clear that you actually did get that goal properly?
4: But the thing is, when the puck winds up in the net, generally you challenge because you never know what's going to be said, right? The puck winds up in the back. You never know. If we get the goal, we get the goal, and that's going to work for us. And instead, they wind up giving up a power play, and I believe Jordan Staal tipped this in front of the net.
13: You are correct.
4: And that's the goal that gives Carolina. Yep, Staal tips it in. Mm-hmm. It is a 3-2 lead for my Hurricanes here, getting ready for the final 4 minutes of regulation. My goodness.
13: Oh, look at me. I'm Jason. My Knicks are winning. My Carolina Hurricanes are winning. Oh, life is so great.
4: Is that what I sound like? I sound like that? Hey, I'm ready to celebrate the genius of Landry Shamet with you because I know how much you like Landry Shamet from his days with the Clippers.
13: Of course.
4: Okay? We're not winning the championship without Landry Shamet.
13: I have been so supportive, okay? That-

0: just that was I glitched. Okay, I just glitched for a second. Right. I'm good. Go back. Go New York. Go New York. Go.
1: Now, you said glitch.
0: Yes.
1: And that brings us to the play of the day.
0: Nice.
1: The play of the day, of course, is brought to you by Tire Rack and TireRack.com. 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So for the play of the day, let's check in on the night that Pete Crow Armstrong is having in center field. Because, you know, he's kind of had a pretty interesting last couple of weeks playing center field for the Cubs.
2: Here's the 0-1 in the air, lifted out to center field, and it's going to be routine for Pete Crow Armstrong. He might have lost it. He did. He put his arms in the air. The ball goes behind him, and a run comes in, and Bolte Langeliers hits third base. He's getting waved home. Here comes Shea. The throw to the plate. It's off the mark, and Langeliers with an inside the parker.
1: Yeah, there was. A's Radio Network on the call. You just see PCA just stands middle of the center field with his arms out going, I don't see it.
0: Yeah, I don't see it. Right away.
1: It lands about 50 feet behind him at the warning track. Turns out to be an inside-the-park home run for Langeliers, who's hitting 290 now. He was hitting 330 a couple weeks ago. However, PCA just walked it off for the Cubs. 7-6 with a single to right on the bottom of the ninth inning to score Suzuki with the game-winning run. So play of the day because PCA completely biffed it in center field, but he makes up for it with a walk-off hit for the Cubs.
0: I know. What a game. That moment was so weird. Right away, he never saw it. He never saw that ball. He didn't even move. Because you know how sometimes we see those outfielders move in a certain direction, then they lose the ball.
1: Oh, yeah. He just stood there like, I don't know.
0: He's like, did somebody hit it? What's going on? Are we playing baseball? Oh, it's in the air?
1: I can't see it.
0: Nowhere near it. Didn't even try. It was a quite, you know, a funny moment. Funny because I wasn't him. I'm sure he didn't feel good. But at least he gets to walk it off. And now, you know, he hit a home run, too. So now it's all good. He can laugh about it.
1: And you gave the Homer Simpson, it's funny because I don't know him line. That's good. I like that. That was good. Yeah, that's good. So, PCA giveth and PCA taketh away. We got more on the eve of Game 2 of the NBA Finals coming up next, as well as more the late-breaking news involving Aaron Judge's injury with the Yankees. Looks like he's going to be out quite a while. That's next. Jason DeMonsi, Fox.
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16: It is a thriller in Game 2 of the Stanley Cup Final between the Golden Knights and the Hurricanes. The Hurricanes were down 2 goals in the third period, managed to take the lead with about 90 seconds to go, and the Golden Knights have just scored to tie the game. So the Golden Knights and the Hurricanes are tied at 3 with about 30 seconds to go in Game 2 of the Stanley Cup Final, where Las Vegas leads the series 1-0. In baseball, Yankees MVP Aaron Judge has been diagnosed with a stress fracture on the first rib on his right side that will sideline him indefinitely. He will undergo more imaging tests in 4 to 6 weeks to determine how he's progressing. The Yankees don't expect the injury to be season ending. Best case scenario is that he returns sometime in August. Right now, the Cubs just walked it off against the A's thanks to Pete Crow Armstrong's RBI single. 7-6 was the final score. The Royals and the Twins are tied at 6, top of the 8th. Dodgers lead the Diamondbacks 2-0, bottom of the 6th.
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0: 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All our content, videos go up all the time. Comment away what you like, what you don't like. It is there for you again. Just go to YouTube, search Jason Smith Show. We love putting this content out for you every single night. Although I'm not going to love the content I'm about to tell you right now. After the Hurricanes blitzed the Golden Knights with three goals in a five-minute span to take a 3-2 lead, Mark Stone on a crazy bounce in front of the net beats Freddie Anderson. So the Golden Knights and the Carolina Hurricanes are now going to overtime, tied at three apiece, about a minute 20 left to go. Vegas had pressure, had a shot on goal. The puck bounced a little bit. Freddie Anderson got his arm on it, little bit of his glove, not enough, hits the back of the net. So now we go to overtime. Game two of the Stanley Cup final.
1: You know, I have no dog in this fight. I will tell you, I don't care, but I don't care for Las Vegas Golden Knights. do you know what I'm saying? You know what I'm saying? Like, I
0: so
1: don't.
0: So you kind of do have a dog in the fight.
1: So I guess I do, because I just want them to lose. Like, okay. No, if, I don't care if Carolina wins. I just want Golden Knights to lose.
0: What did they do to you? What did they do?
1: No, I just don't think it's fair. No. I just don't think it's fair that you could just start a new team, steal all these players, and then you go on and win. Where is the suffering? Where is the building of a team? And then that fan base is all like, oh, look at me. We already won a Stanley Cup. Shut up. I don't like it.
0: Just to so everybody listen, Monty Bolaños, Clippers fan.
1: Yes.
0: You say a Monty Bolaños.
1: That's correct.
0: Long time Clippers fan.
1: Yeah.
0: Like, I got to ask you, because here's the thing. Like, I made bad choices when I was a kid. Like, I chose the Mets and the Jets, which are two horrible choices. Like, how did you choose the Clippers? I mean, you grew up here in L.A. You could have been a the Lakers were winning when you were growing up, right?
1: Yes.
0: It was like you were growing. It was like the golden age of Shaq and Kobe, and you picked the Clippers.
1: I mean, I didn't pick anything. I was forced. I only knew Clippers. That's all I ever knew. So my brothers, my brothers, okay? Juan Carlos and Gustavo, okay? Blame them. And my dad, Carlos. And maybe my mom, Gabby, okay? Blame them.
0: Why are you putting their names out there? Why are you doing that?
1: Because now you can
0: really
1: find
0: mad.
1: Them. You can find them.
0: And my mom, Gabby, and here's her social security number.
1: Yes.
0: It's 1234567 89.
1: Blame them, because it's all I've ever known. I grew up in a Clippers household.
0: Did they not tell you the Lakers played? Like, there's another team that people like a lot more.
1: Yeah,
0: but a lot more popular.
1: But you know what I'm saying? When my parents moved to the U.S. from Costa Rica, I think part of the reason they were Clipper fans and not Laker fans is because Clipper tickets were a lot more affordable. So it was easier to become a fan of a team where you can go see them.
0: Yeah, because the streetlights over spotlights.
1: Well, that was later in life. But yes, okay. You know what I'm saying? Like, it was just more affordable. And it's like, if you're going to be a fan of a team, imagine not being able to go watch them.
0: Yeah,
1: that's kind of that sucks, right? So I'm pretty sure that was a driving force into it. But because of that, it's like I grew up watching just everybody. Like, I feel like I've mentioned it to you. Like, my dad loved John Stockton and the Utah Jazz. And it was like I grew up watching that. One of my brothers loved Charles Barkley. So we watched a lot of him. The other one loved Michael Jordan. So it was, even though we were Clipper fans, it was more that they were basketball fans.
0: So your brothers wore long shorts and your dad wore short shorts.
1: You know what?
0: Okay.
1: Yes, for the most part. But one of my brothers is a soccer player. Soccer players have always worn short shorts.
0: Oh, yeah.
1: Shorter. At least shorter shorts. You know what I'm saying?
0: Yeah.
1: Okay. One of them's played. But you're right. Dad's always worn short shorts because of the time that he liked basketball. They were wearing short shorts. And he's a soccer player, too. So that's all they've known.
0: All right. Well, I'm sorry. To Monty's parents, I'm sorry that you did not bring her up with, you know, hey, there's another team and make your own choices, right?
1: No.
0: I almost feel like you're one of those stories where, and you know, she lived it like, what's the show with Unbreakable Kimmy Schmidt, right? She lives in a bunker forever. She's learning about the world. Like, I didn't know there's another team called the Lakers. I just thought that was like a minor league basketball team. I don't know why people talked about them. I was not told this.
1: What kind of
0: life am I growing up with?
1: I thought it was just the Sparks. I thought that was the yellow team playing inside Staples Center. What do you mean it's not just the Sparks?
0: Oh, boy.
1: I did a lot of hate Laker watching, though.
0: No, that's okay.
1: Which is fun.
0: Hate watching is still watching.
1: No, and it's fun.
0: Yep, it's still watching. So we got more basketball on the way, but we want to bring you this breaking story that's about 25 minutes old right now. Aaron Judge has been missing from the Yankee lineup for the better part of the last

last 3 days. It's been real mysterious, right? Like everything in the New York Post has been Knicks. Hey, man, Aaron Judge hasn't been playing, man. This is really weird. And now we know why, and it is not great news. As Aaron Judge diagnosed with a stress fracture of the first rib on his right side, the team making it a statement saying he is expected to return this season, which is never a great comment to make. I mean, it's not as bad as out for the season, but when you say he's expected to return this season, you know that means he ain't coming back for a while. Mm-hmm. And right now, the earliest time frame for Aaron Judge to come back, he's not going to undergo more imaging for another 4 to 6 weeks to see where the level of his healing is and then see where he's at after there. So if he gets a thoracic outlet diagnosis, that could have knocked him out for the rest of the year. But instead, the Yankee statement is he's expected to return at some point this season. Again, not great, not the absolute worst, but now you're looking at August for Aaron Judge to come back. The last 3 days have been crowded and mystery for him. No one knew why he was discomfort, why he had so much discomfort and sat out. And finally, this is what they've come back with. And this is the second time he's had a stress fracture of one of his ribs. It happened about 5 or 6 years ago in a game. So now the Yankees are without Aaron Judge. And I don't know that we're not going to see, to try to push this forward now, with Aaron Judge coming back this year, okay, now you look at him coming back potentially in August. That's a great thing. We talked to John Paul Morosi every week, and one of the questions I asked him this week, I said, hey, it's a late trade deadline this year. There seems to be, you know, it's not until teams get through about game 112 or 113, right? So it's a very late deadline. So now you're looking at the players you're getting them for maybe 50 games, right? So are we going to see a team or teams say, hey, we're just not going to wait until the deadline, we're going to kind of jump ahead to grab a player that we want to, and maybe we jumpstart the deadline instead of waiting all the way till the end of July. We could see some trades sooner. And John Paul Morosi said, yeah, you could see a couple of teams there that especially

0: you're missing one of your hitters. You're missing Aaron Judge. You're missing the guy that makes the entire offense go. I think they got to make a move early. Get a big hitter to come in that can help keep things afloat. Then you get Judge back, and it's like he's the big move you make at the deadline. You're getting Aaron Judge back for the better part of August and September.
1: Yankees absolutely have to make a move because their offense is not good. Like, the only reason that the Yankees, I think, feel like there's a chance is because the AL sucks. And their pitching is doing really well, especially with Gerrit Cole back. But you need Aaron Judge in that lineup. It sucks. A couple of reasons. Like, right, the first thing I thought of was like, aw, he's not going to win the MVP. We're not going to have Aaron Judge and Shohei Ohtani again as the MVPs, which I feel like, you know, after last year, we were all like, probably like, well, this is probably going to be the situation for the next 2 to 3 years. Like, this is just going to be the MVPs. So unfortunately, like, that's one of the things that I thought of. The Yankees have to make a move for like for a player that just makes consistent consistently hits the ball. They don't need somebody who's like a home run hitter. They got to go talk to teams like, no offense to Brandon's Angels, but the Angels. The Angels have a couple of players that can maybe go and do some consistent hitting for the Yankees. They got to go talk to like the Angels. They got to go talk to those teams that really have no hope to see what they can get. Because the teams that are in contention, if I'm a team in contention, I am not helping the Yankees. There's no way. It's got to be.
0: But the thing is, Monty, everybody loves the Yankees prospects. Like, it doesn't matter who they are. Everybody thinks the Yankees and Dodgers, they think these prospects are the greatest in the world. Now, maybe they're good. Maybe they're okay. Maybe you don't know until guys get on the field, but it doesn't matter because everybody wants the Yankees prospects. It's like me seeing like a really big pizza that gets put on the table. Like, I got to have that pizza. You don't know if it's any good. Yeah, I got to have it. That's a great looking pizza right there. Like, Yankees prospects, people feel differently about them, differently about Dodgers prospects. They feel, oh, they come up in a great system. These guys are going to be stars. Yeah. That's why the Yankees are able to make trades so much. Because, yeah, you would think that people wouldn't want to trade, help the Yankees, especially within the American League. But their prospects are so well sought after. We may be getting a superstar player here that we have under team control for a long time. Yeah, let's make a move. It's why the Dodgers have been able to make trades the entire time. All their prospects. Yeah, we'll trade Gavin Lux. We'll trade these guys. Doesn't matter. So there's a couple of teams out there that bank and rely on the fact that the image of their farm system is so great, teams can't help themselves but want to trade with us.
1: I know I'm a Dodger fan, but I feel like lately our farm system actually hasn't been that great, in the sense that the players that have been traded have not had successful careers once they leave the Dodgers. So is it the Dodgers? Is it the farm system? Is it the culture? I don't know. But I hear what you're saying. And this is probably why I can never be an owner, because I'd be too petty. And I'd be like, who wants to trade? No, don't call me. I don't care. I'm not helping the Yankees. I wouldn't help any team that is a contender that can make my life more difficult. But I hear what you're saying. So maybe they can make a move with the contending team that can give them an even more established hitter. I'm just like, you guys got to go get somebody that's going to consistently hit the ball for you to even just move, you know, players from one base to the next. I can't. The way baseball is nowadays, like Luis Arraez, to me, like, I don't understand how we don't have more Luis Arraezes. That is the type of player everyone should want on their team. He's going to make contact. He's not going to hit home runs, but he's going to make contact and get on base more often than not. And instead, we're looking for all these, oh, look at the batter, this, the speed of the bat in this, and Fernando Tatis Jr.'s home run and this home run. I don't care about that. I want a guy who can just get on base, somebody who's going to hit the ball consistently. That's what they should be looking for. And I feel like maybe a team like the Angels can give them something like that, because the Angels have had a couple of good games. It's just they can't put enough games together. You know what I mean? To actually make a dent on their wins and losses. Because
0: again, go back. What did I say at the beginning of the show? The Knicks have won more games since April 23rd than the Angels have. Knicks.
1: Yeah.
0: And they've had 10 days off. You know, a couple of times in the playoffs. Mm-hmm. They've had some time.
1: But the Angels the Angels have beat good teams. So that's what I'm saying. Like, there is talent there. There is talent within the Angels. It's just the Angels. So they can only do so much.
0: It's just the Angels. But I mean, look, the American League being bad is, you're right, because the AL West is terrible. You have one team over 500. And the Mariners have been playing well the last couple of weeks. So now, okay, so they're the team. They're over 500. The other teams are all just kind of hanging out. Even the Central is not great. Look, the White Sox are still two games out of first place. But it would be one thing if it was a bad.

0: Like, if you were missing Stanton, you're missing – it's one thing to say, hey, we're missing a big hitter. Like, you know, all right, we'll try to stay afloat. We're going to move guys around. No, you don't get around working around the best hitter in the American League, right? Like, and by anybody's metric, at worst, the second best hitter in all of baseball, right? Like, you're not just going to say, yeah, we'll stay afloat. No, you stay afloat without you know, could stay afloat without Ben Rice. You can stay afloat without, you know, a bunch of different players. You can't stay afloat without Aaron Judge. Like, the guy makes the entire offense go. Yeah. I mean, there's a reason why, you know, we're talking about in the Mount Rushmore of great Yankees at the end of his playing days, he's going to be on it. Like, it's one thing to say, to look and say, well, you look at the AL, it's not that great. We hang around here for the next, you know, 2 months or so. But you are losing the best hitter in the lineup. You're losing the best hitter in the American League. Like, you can't just say, well, we're going to try to move around this. Like, that's a guy you have to go out and replace. At some way, some level, you have to go out and replace him.
1: Yeah, and let's not even forget what he does in right field. Like, I know that the Yankees need him for offensive purposes more than anything, because they've just had a bad in and out is how the season has gone for them when it comes to their offense. But what he does in right field is still so, every time anybody tries to steal third base on Aaron Judge, he throws them out from right field. It, like, you cannot steal third base from Aaron Judge. Joe Adell.
0: You just can't put him in center field in the World Series.
1: Don't do that either. Don't do that either. Too soon.
0: Is that too soon?
1: He's hurt. You can't do that. He's hurt. Joe Adell from the Angels. They're out. That outfielder. That is somebody the Yankees should go try and make a move for. Because
0: he already got hit in the head and had a home run go over the fence. So, you know.
1: So he can't do. He can't do it again. He can't look that silly again.
0: Yeah, he's gotten past the worst play he'll ever make. So you're okay.
1: So you're okay. I feel like, get somebody that can go to the outfield and can hit.
0: Yeah, they have to. Like, the Yankees, like, there's no way you can just sit back and say, yeah, we're going to piecemeal things together.
1: No, don't do that.
0: And especially since his return is not even guaranteed. Like, okay, there's enough season left where, okay, he's coming back in August. This is where we expect him back. But whenever you're talking about a guy's going to be out and you're talking about, you know, 2 months, 2+ months before the guy can return, this is not an exact science. This isn't, hey, we're putting him on the IL for 10 days. We expect him back. He's going to get back with the team on Thursday. He's going to gear up. We're looking for him to come back on Wednesday the following week. Like, this is, yeah, I'll be reevaluated. Yeah, no. Because what if something happens, he doesn't come back? What if he can't come back in August? It's not till September. You don't want to give away a season where potentially, despite the fact you've been up and down and now your pitching is really good, you don't want to give that away, especially here the American League is so weak. Like, I think they got to make a move, and I think that'll jumpstart the trade deadline, because once the Yankees make a move for somebody, somebody else is going to do it, somebody else will do it, and then we're not going to sit here and wait till the very, very end to see teams make trades.
1: And what super sucks about this injury is that he can't do anything. Like, he has to take it so easy in order for him to be able to say in 4 to 6 weeks that he's progressing well. So it's not like one of those injuries where he's going to be able to work on something else while he's getting better. He's going to have to, like, do nothing. And that's
0: hard.
1: Those
0: are the worst ones, man.
1: Those are so hard. And then come August,
0: I could do nothing,
1: get back in.
0: But I'd have to get back and play. Right. I could do nothing every day really well. Like,
1: really
0: I'm
1: well.
0: Great at that. I am a Hall of Famer of doing nothing every day.
1: I could do that.
0: Awesome. But he's an athlete, so it's tougher.
1: It's exactly. And then come August, and then all of a sudden he's in such a tough position, because as stars get criticized because they're stars, rightfully so. If he comes back in August and the Yankees manage to stay afloat without him, and then it takes him a minute to get back in a groove, it's going to be so rough for him. So he's got so much. He's going to have to do so much. I feel bad for Aaron Judge. But hopefully, it's just 4 to 6 weeks and we'll see him sooner rather than later.
0: Exit Albata Fresca, exit Monsi Bolaños, Jason Smith, Monsi in for Mike Harmon. We got more baseball on the way, but straight ahead, big news from the NFL today. We break it down with our favorite NFL insider next, right here. 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
5: Fox Sports Radio, the Jason Smith Show with Monty Bolaños in for Mike Harmon. And the Stanley Cup Final just got a little more interesting in overtime.
11: That's right.
5: On the power play, Seth Jarvis, a one-timer, wins the game for Carolina 4-3. This series goes back to Vegas, tied at one apiece. Just an incredible comeback for the Hurricanes. They were down 2-0 with 10 minutes left to go in regulation. They score 3 goals in 5 minutes. The Golden Knights get a goal with a minute and a half left to go. But then in overtime, on the power play for about 8-tenths of a second, Ghost gets the draw, wins it over to Jarvis. Bam, one-timer, 1-1, Carolina and Vegas.
11: Oh, this had to happen. Come on. Woo! You couldn't let Golden Knights win both on the road.
5: No, you could not let that happen.
11: Good job on the Hurricanes, because it did look like the Golden Knights were going to win. You know what I'm saying? It did look like that. But man, they came back and that's what I don't know. Is it the same, like, you know, my brother played soccer and he said that he always hated when the score was 2-0. He preferred it to be 1-0, because when it was 2-0 and the other team started scoring, they never just scored one. They went on to score 2 or 3.
5: It's funny you say, because there's a long-standing saying in hockey that the least safe lead to play with is a 3-0 lead. It's 3-0 in hockey. So you have a 3-0 lead, it's the most dangerous lead, because you lose your aggressiveness and the other team is still fighting. It's still close enough for them to come back, and you see it all the time. Team gets a goal, they feel good, then they get two, you're getting all jittery. So yeah, it's 3-0 in hockey, 100%.
11: Oof, what a game though.
5: Oh, so we'll have more on this, but joining us now on the hotline to break down all the big news in the NFL. Longtime NFL insider, 33rd team. He is a Pro Football Hall of Fame voter, who, even if he's putting very good players in, might find it tough to put Christian Watson in. It is longtime friend of the show, Jason Cole. J. Cole, what's happening, man?
12: No Aztecs, dude. All right. Life is beautiful. It's just beautiful. So there we go.
5: Well, especially if you're Christian Watson, you can be an average wide receiver at best and get $25 million a year.
12: It's getting to be that time in the NFL. So, yeah, good for Christian Watson. I like this. Actually, I think he's better than that. I just think he hasn't had consistent opportunity. So I'll go where there's upside left in this guy.
5: Well, you do put very good players in the Hall of Fame, so I can see where you want to upgrade an average player to someone who's
12: okay. It's time for you to get a little new material. I've not disputed since the last class certain foibles in the Hall of Fame process. Mm-hmm. But we need to move on from the very good, because I don't want to be angry again. I

0: don't. I really don't. I don't want to be angry.
1: Okay. All right. That's
0: now you got me all like last week. You got me. You brought in the whole Belichick thing and tried to pin that one on me, and it's like got me all off my game. And that just you can't do that. I want to be pleasant. I want to be funny. I can't do that right now.
1: Okay. Wow. I didn't think Christian Watson would be where you would put a stand on, but okay, Christian Watson's where you're making that stand.
0: I wasn't really the transition I was looking for, but it somehow made its way into it. I guess Watson. I mean, Watson does define. I guess it's mediocre. Okay, I'll go with that. Yeah, he's. But
1: wanted to disagree with me because you're upset that I'm happy because the Knicks are going to win the NBA Finals. And you're like, I got to take him down a peg. You can't be that
0: angry. I am so angry with this. God, they blew a fort. I was out with my four buddies and we were watching this game. And I'm like, the one Knicks fan in the group who just he was shut up for two quarters, and then all of a sudden he just starts whooping it up again. And just there's nothing more insufferable than a Knicks Jets fan. This is man, you throw the Mets in there too. I mean, like, it's just Joker. It's a triple. I mean, it's so awful.
1: Oh, yeah, because everybody that's under the age of 50 got that reference. Yeah, okay.
0: Exactly, they did. They absolutely anybody under watch the Joker's Wild, because there's got to be on one of those. It's got to be on one of those stations during replays.
1: I guarantee you, Monsi has never seen the Joker's Wild.
0: That is great game show television. Absolutely fabulous. It's better than Christian Watson as a wide receiver. Let's just say that.
2: Never, I've never seen Joker's Wild, but I did see a lot of Russell Wilson. Russell Wilson finally retiring after, finally, that sounded bad, after 14 years
1: no,
2: in the
1: I think
2: league.
1: You had it right.
2: That sounded bad.
1: You had it right.
2: I didn't mean it like that. That sounded worse and it came
1: you
2: out.
1: You had it right. You had it right.
0: No, just own it. Just own it. Just say finally. Don't laugh. Don't try and walk it back.
2: I'm not
0: just
2: walking.
0: Say, finally,
2: just,
0: thank God. The misery is over. He was going down the McNabb swirlathon into hell. It was just awful. I mean, he's like, this is a guy who has truly almost played his way out of the Hall of Fame. Let me argue this point with Russell Wilson. If Russell Wilson makes that one play and they win the Super Bowl for the second time, does he go to the Hall of Fame?
1: I think he's going anyway.
2: Yeah.
1: I think he's going. It may take him, maybe not on the first ballot, but I think he's going anyway.
0: You do?
1: Yeah.
0: Yeah,
1: the guy's a 10-time Pro Bowler, and he won the Super Bowl.
0: Let me just tell you this. And under this voting system that we currently have, and I'm not saying that it's not going to change again, but under this voting system that we have, where, like, getting Eli Manning into the Hall of Fame is going to take, like, an act of Congress. You know, Eli Manning's not sniffing the Hall of Fame this decade, right? It's going to take into the 2030s and probably fairly deep into the 2030s for him to make it. And you think that Russell Wilson's going to jump him that easily? I just don't see it. Yeah, you still got a couple other quarterbacks coming down the line. With Roethlisberger, you still got Rodgers coming down the line. I mean, Russell Wilson, and let's just say this, for 10 solid years, Russell Wilson put up some great numbers that should have made him an easy candidate, okay, to get in. But you stunk for 4 years. I mean, stunk. You've been awful. You became, you know, worse than a journeyman, right? And you're just kind of limping off the field right now. I do think that he's jeopardized his chances with the way he's played. So I don't know that I buy into him being a Hall of Famer no matter what.
1: So if he retired 5 years ago, he'd be more of a Hall of Famer.
0: Yes, that's the weird thing. I mean, it sounds weird, and maybe it's got a flawed argument, okay? But you can play so badly, especially when you're the one who demanded your way out. Mm-hmm. Now remember, it wasn't that he fell apart and there were injuries and doubts and things just kind of hit a tailspin.

0: heard, like, you know, the middle of Kurt Warner's career, where there was this big, you know, he's dealing with a bunch of injuries, just never could get healthy, was a setup man for Eli Manning for a year. You know, all those things that happened to him, and then he had his renaissance at the end of his career, you know, the second act of Kurt Warner. This was an affirmative action by Russell Wilson to say, I want out of Seattle because I know need to go be a star somewhere else. And it wasn't that he wasn't a star. He was awful. And, I mean, he was awful for two different coaches. He took he took an organization, you know, down a death swirl. And then he went on and became a journeyman. It wasn't a very good one for the last couple of years. So to me, like, yeah, you can play your way out of it. And I'll say this, if he had made that one pass, or if he had just handed the ball to Marshawn Lynch and say, Marshawn, go, and we could live off of the great drive that set up that touchdown, right? Because it was a great drive to set up the touchdown, or set up the eventual play, right? It was a really magnificent drive. If he had just lived off of that, then yeah, I think he waltzes into the Hall of Fame. But I think that one play is a turning point for him, because you're going to have a lot of guys on that team who are going to trash him, right? Like, a lot of the guys out of Seattle are going to say, no, you don't understand. He wasn't that good. He got carried by the defense, number one, number two. And despite whatever the stats say, that's going to be the argument against Russell Wilson as we get closer and closer. Because let's just say this, he doesn't have a lot of friends out of that Seattle team.
1: I was going to say, before we moved on, were you surprised? Because I did not see Sean Payton in that video. So I'm just, you know, something. I didn't see him.
0: Shocking.
1: I didn't see him. Everybody else was there.
0: Yeah, everybody else. What about Richard? Is this Sherman in that video?
1: I think there was a faraway image, maybe, of the whole team.
0: Oh, yeah, way back. Yeah, Sherman's like way off in the distance, like waving. Yeah, he wasn't doing like a hey, good luck, pal. There was none of that. Okay, those aren't the guys who are going to be friends. Let's just say that. I think it's going to be an interesting case. I'm not saying he's not going to make it. And to me, there is a 10-year block of production that's pretty great. But like I said, like, Eli Manning's not even close right now. And Eli Manning's going backwards. And he's got two titles and, you know, a lot of pretty strong plays. Not as strong numerically as Russell Wilson, but it's two titles versus one, and it's one of the biggest blunders in Super Bowl history is that interception. And then the falling action of that career is just, I mean, it is McNabb-esque. Let me just say that.
2: Jason Cole with us. Check him out on Twitter at JasonCole62. That is at JasonCole62. Pro football.
0: What happened to Harmon? What's going on with Harmon?
2: Harmon's off tonight. He's great. He's grading all the new sports collectible cards that he got in the mail this week. So he's off tonight.
0: Like, yeah. That's an excuse to be off work?
2: Oh, sure. Oh, yeah. Yeah, 100%.
0: Not that you're not joined by someone who's of stunning talent, but like, how do you get out of working to grade sports cards?
2: If it's enough of a moneymaker for you, I think they're okay with it. Monsi once missed a whole show because she was offloading all these Dodger bobbleheads off the back of a truck.
1: Damn right, I did.
0: That's legit. If it's the Dodgers, that's legitimate.
2: Yeah.
0: Right?
1: Exactly.
0: I'm with you on that. Anything Dodger related.
1: Of course.
0: The Dodgers know how to win. Unlike, say, you know, most of the teams that you cheer for.
2: Jay Cole, as always, buddy. Appreciate it, my friend. We'll talk to you next week when we're talking about the Knicks winning the title. You got it, man. See ya. Here we go. Now I'm just picturing you, pulling up somewhere. Okay, all right, I open up the back of a truck and all the bobbleheads are everywhere.
1: Oh, yeah.
2: What do we got? All right, here you go, take them.
1: Listen, those bobbleheads are one giant bobblehead.

0: boxes with tons in them. They're pretty heavy, but you're right. You know, the first time we did a Shohei Ohtani bobblehead, the very, very first time, I like took a picture with a stack of the boxes. And it, I was like, I put the caption. I was like, I'm giving them a pep talk because it's going to be a wild day. And it was a wild day. The very, very first Shohei Ohtani bobblehead as a Dodger. They needed a pep talk. And they did great. It was a great day.
1: Speaking of pep talks, Rod Brindamore must have given the Hurricanes a hell of a pep talk about 10 minutes to go in the third period because the Stanley Cup final is tied at one game apiece. Monty has the details and more with what's trending in the wide world of sports.
0: What a game. It is exactly what you would want for the Stanley Cup final. In fact, this is how it ended.
2: Along the right wing boards, back up top, it's Gostisbehere. Center cross shot, game over! Seth Jarvis wins it in overtime!
3: Maybe the most famous one-timer in Hurricanes history.
0: You just heard it on the Hurricanes Radio Network. Just when you thought Carolina was done, they said, no, not today. Hold my beer. We're going to show you how this is done. They came out in overtime, defeating the Golden Knights 4-3. And like you said, Jason, that series is now tied at one apiece, exactly how we would want the Stanley Cup final to go. No NBA final game tonight, but game two will be tomorrow, Friday, between the Spurs and the Knicks. The league did give a lifetime ban to that fan that ran onto the court during last night's game one in San Antonio to get a selfie with Victor Wembanyama. Another person connected to the incident also received a lifetime ban from the league. And someone who's getting a lot of hate on social media is Buffalo Wild Wings because they tweeted, hey guys, help us find this guy and he can watch the rest of the finals on us here at B-Dubs. And it was like, you're going to give this guy free food for being an idiot? So
1: yeah,
0: Buffalo
1: that's
0: Wild
1: not a great look. That's not
0: at all. Not at all. Delete the tweet. Delete the tweet. It's on X. Come on, Buffalo Wild Wings. Do it right. All right. Major League Baseball. The Dodgers and the Diamondbacks are underway. Well, almost done in Arizona. But LA is up 2-1, bottom of the eighth inning. There was a crash between Max Muncy and the first baseman for the Diamondbacks. I'm blanking on his name. They crashed as Max Muncy was running towards first base. They literally crashed hard. It looked like a football play almost for a hot second. Both of those players did leave the game. There's no update on anything further, but they did crash. Royals lead the Twins right now 8-6, bottom of the ninth inning. Pirates already defeated the Astros 5-1. Cubs walked it off on a Pete Crow Armstrong RBI single to defeat the A's 7-6. Earlier in the day, the Yankees won 1 against the Guardians 2-1 to avoid the sweep. But Yankees news, MVP Aaron Judge has been diagnosed with a stress fracture on the first rib on his right side. He's going to be sidelined indefinitely. He's going to undergo more imaging tests in about 4 to 6 weeks to determine how he's progressing. They don't expect this to be a season-ending injury, but obviously, best case scenario is that he could return sometime in August. Back to us, Jason.
1: Thanks a bunch, Monty. Yes. Coming up next, we get back into the off day between game one and game two of the NBA Finals and get into that selfie fan lifetime ban. Why I laugh when I hear things like lifetime ban for a fan. That's next. Jason Smith, Monty, and for Harmon, Fox Sports Radio.
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4: 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We did the NFL draft.
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4: And we're not done.
1: Big goings on in the NFL.
4: 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We are never done. 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
1: I'm your Papi Chulo.
2: No!
0: And I laugh when I hear about this lifetime ban for the fan who ran on the court and took the selfie last night in the fourth quarter of Game 1 of the NBA Finals. Of course, a game won by the Knicks. Guy runs on the court, takes a selfie, Wemby behind him. Wemby in full Gen Z, full Gen Z reaction smiles.
2: Yeah,
0: hey, you guys taking a selfie? I'm gonna smile. Okay, great. I mean, Mitchell Robinson is like, "What the hell?" And Wemby's like, "Yeah, hey, yeah, guys, he's taking a picture. Yeah, that's great." Listen, I'm okay. I had Britney Spears run up to me once and started yelling in a foreign language, and I had to stop her from taking a selfie with me. So,
2: forgot about
0: the
2: that.
0: NBA comes down. She was running to Wemby. I mean, how insane was that?
2: Oh,
0: right?
2: So good in Vegas. So good.
0: So the NBA has decided to ban this fan for life from NBA arenas. Actually banning two fans, not just the guy who ran to take the selfie. Lifetime ban from the NBA. This, according to a league spokesman, the quote saying a second individual also going to receive a lifetime ban for his role in the incident. And I look at this and I go, how are you really going to do this? Let's be honest. Like, the NBA needs to get much better when it comes to, and we'll get into the Jalen Brunson side of this in a few minutes. Like, when it comes to fans interacting with players and fan behavior at a game, like, they got to treat this like this is a serious thing, right? Because luckily nothing has happened so far. I mean, it's been, you know, 15 years since the Malice in the Palace, but like the NBA treats stuff like this and they think they're on top of it. But how do you not have enough security to stop a guy running on the court, especially when security's job is to watch the stands? They're not allowed to turn around and watch the game. They are watching the stands, and the guy still is able to run on the court and take a selfie before security gets him off there. Like, I don't understand how the NBA, this continues to be a problem. And the NBA says, yeah, lifetime ban. How are you going to enforce that? The guy, someone can just give him a ticket. I mean, he could go to game two. Like, what he could go to game two tomorrow. All he's got to do is have a friend say, he got a ticket for you. Here you go, ticket. I'm walking in. And he could be at game two. How are you really going to stop him from going in? You're going to have his picture up everywhere. And you're going to look and go, oh, this looks like the guy. Looks like the guy. Like, how are you going to really do that? Oh, lifetime ban. Yeah. The guy, really, he could go tomorrow. He could walk into game two and probably get on the Jumbotron. Hey, taking selfies. Like, I guarantee you he could walk into game two tomorrow night.
2: I hear what you're saying. And maybe 10 years ago, I would agree with you more. But I actually think it's a lot easier than you think. At Intuit Dome for the Clippers, they are very, very pushy about every single person having their own account and their own ticket. Like, even if you have, unless you have kids, they're very, you have to have a ticket, you have to have a ticket. They do the facial recognition, which Madison Square Garden is known to have. I do think these securities have meetings and they're like, this is the picture of the guy. And it wouldn't surprise me, Jason, if they're like, if anyone catches this guy, you get a bonus at the end of the night. So people, they may be on alert to look for this guy. Also, this guy doing that, trying to sneak into a game, because you're right, he could add facial hair, change his outfit, like whatever. He can't go. So if he is banned and he does it, isn't it like a criminal thing he's doing? Like, I know that they can't stop him, but if he were to get caught, it would be really bad for him. And I think that's the whole point of it.
0: Well, I like the fact that you went all Mandalorian bounty hunter. Hey, you catch this guy. There's a bonus in it for you. All right, I'll go do it. I'll go take out that sector of the empire for you. If there's a bonus in it for me, if I can get paid in Beskar, I'll go do it. No, I like that part of it. That now, hey, you got people out there looking for this guy. But I don't know how you can really say that we can enforce that where it's a hard and fast rule. Like, it's not the fact that the NBA doesn't have stuff in place, right? Obviously, you know, more now there's more cameras everywhere, and I get that, and there is facial recognition. But, like, you can't say this and tell me that, hey, like, we're banning him, and that's an absolute, and we're done. It's not like, you know, like Charles Oakley getting banned from MSG. Everybody knows you can't let Charles Oakley in, right? I know what Charles Oakley looks like. He played for the team for a long time. Can't get along with James Dolan. Can't get back in even now the Knicks are in the finals. Now they can't fix that. Yeah, I get that. Okay, he's probably not getting back in, but anybody else, there's a way to, and people will take that as a challenge. Go, oh, you think I'm banned from the arena? Yeah, I'll get back in. I'll get back in tomorrow.
2: Oh,
0: I mean, you know, that's the thing I get with the NBA. They can't nearly guarantee it, and they say this like it's an

0: absolute, and it's something that, yeah, we're really coming down on you. Yeah, I can get in if I want to.
1: You're so right that people are stupid, Jason, and that this guy may try and get in, but everybody has a camera out. Everybody has their phones out. And the minute that he gets caught, I feel like it just... criminally, he's going to be charged. So it's like, if he thinks this is funny and that he can sneak in, you better hope nobody else recognizes you. You better hope that 3 months after you did sneak into a game, nobody recognized you and then posted a video, because then you're going to get criminally charged because you're not supposed to be there. So even though in theory he could easily get away with it, it would be really stupid of him to do that.
0: Exit How About a Fresca, exit Monsi Bolaños, Jason Smith, Monsi in for Harmon. Coming up next, we get back into On the Court for Game 2. Why every reason I wanted the Knicks to play the Spurs that was on display in Game 1 is also going to be on display in Game 2. That's next right here, Fox Sports Radio. 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
24: 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Center cross shot, game over! Seth Jarvis wins it in overtime!
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23: Final score was 4-3, and you heard it all on the Hurricanes radio network. The Golden Knights and the Hurricanes are now tied at one apiece in the series. Game 3 will be on Saturday. In Major League Baseball, the Diamondbacks have just tied the game at home against the Dodgers. They are tied at 2 apiece, bottom of the 9th inning underway. Pirates defeated the Astros already 5-2

0: 1-1. Cubs walked it off against the A's 7-6, and the Royals took down the Twins 8-6. In college softball, the Texas Longhorns have secured back-to-back national championships, taking down the Texas Tech Red Raiders 4-1 in Game 2.
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4: 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All the content goes up there. Subscribe. Let us know what you think. Again, we love putting this content out for you every single night. And to show you, Monsi, listen, I know how focused I need to be now that the eyes are on the prize, right? Both my teams in the Stanley Cup and NBA Finals. Like, hey, the Hurricanes had an incredible comeback tonight, right? Mm-hmm. Unbelievable comeback tonight. I thought they were cooked. 2-3 goals in 5 minutes. Seth Jarvis wins it on a one-timer in overtime. And I'm like, okay, that's great. But now I can't look back on this. I'm looking forward now, because now I'm stressed, because now I got game two of the Knicks tomorrow, and I got, hey, they can basically win the NBA Finals with a win tomorrow night. Like, I have no time to rest on my laurels. I know it is time for the next game. I now need to put this game away and focus on this now.
0: Oh, I'm Jason Smith. All of my teams are winning, and from one day to the next, I have to support the next one. Again, nobody feels bad for you.
4: You know, why are you going Valley Girl with my impression? Why are you doing that? Why, that's not how I sound.
0: No, it's not. It's not how you sound at all.
4: I'm trying to tell you I'm focused. You're like, oh my God, like my teams are winning.
0: God, Becky.
4: It's like, so. Listen,
0: her butt is so big.
4: You know how bad my teams are. I never get this, Monsi. I never get this.
0: It's so true. I'm just jealous of it. But no, this game by the Hurricanes was so fun to watch. And again, I hate the Golden Knights, and I think a lot of hockey fans do, just because of what they've done. Unfair. And so to see them make the Stanley Cup now a 1-1 series, now you're just like, good. Because imagine if they would have gone down and then Golden Knights are playing the next two games at home. Nobody wanted to see that. So they did it for the sake of, not just for you, but the sake of hockey. That's how big that win was. You know what
4: you're
0: saying?
4: You're looking at two teams in the NBA and the NHL that were this close to going, hey, these teams are going to lose their first two games on their home floor /ice. And now all of a sudden, these long series could be over by Wednesday.
0: Oh.
4: Think about that.
0: Wow.
4: Think about that. Yeah.
0: And so now we're getting ready for the Knicks.
4: I'm ready.
0: If the Knicks win, Jason, do you think we're going to see a bunch of like babies who are born and they're going to be called Nicholas, but it's going to be spelled like Knicks?
4: Oh, no. There's going to be babies named Jalen, Kat. Wait till all the babies named OG.
0: OG.
4: Does that stand for anything? Nope, just OG.
0: OG.
4: Wait till the babies that are named Shamit. I mean, you wait for that in 9 months.
0: Shamit.
4: This is my son Shamit. This is Shamit Smith. There you go, right here. Shamit Smith.
0: I'm thinking of the like Latinos that are using Shamit, and you know the Puerto Ricans in New York.
4: Oh, just think of, I mean, really, but Jalen will be the number one name.
0: Jalen.
4: Like, it will be like
0: Jalen.
4: Like, or just Brunson. I mean, it's,
0: Brunson.
4: The kid's name is going to be because Brunson's a pretty cool name. Like if you're
0: I do is, like Brunson.
4: Like Brunson Smith? Hey, Brunson Smith, yeah.
0: Because Jalen is, it's got to be Brunson. You know, there's just a lot of Jalens, I feel like, in sports. So you need
4: Jalen's
0: the Brunson.
4: Are big, yeah.
0: Yeah, Jalen's are big in sports, so you kind of need the Brunson. I like Nicholas, but spelled Knicks.
4: Yeah, with a K-N-I-C-K-S.
0: Yes. Tell me that's
4: your name is really...
0: Yeah, it's
4: my dad is a Knicks fan. See, I feel bad. I wouldn't want to... See, that's the thing, though. Then you're saddling a kid with a really bad name.
0: But what
4: he's
0: is
4: gotta
0: Nicholas?
4: Explain
0: and then it just
4: day.
0: Looks like the Knicks.
4: Yeah, but I mean, like, really, it's Nicholas, but it's K-N-I-C-K-O-L-A-S.
0: I mean, I think that's a great idea.
4: I mean, the first day of school, he's got to go, okay, and is... Can Nick...
0: It's actually Nicholas, ma'am. Nicholas.
4: Oh, Okay, wise, but

0: Well, my dad was a Knicks fan.
1: Say less. Go New York. Go New York. Go. That's what that's what the teacher's gonna say. Say less. Okay.
0: Yeah, yeah. In 7 years. In 7 years. It's good. Is Canicola can I call it?
1: You're
0: can
1: right.
0: I call
1: you're right. Okay. So
0: yeah. No. No.
1: No. You're making a good point.
0: Brunson works.
1: No.
0: Brunson works. Cat works. Like, oh yeah, 100%.
1: Cat does not work. What did I tell you earlier? You're gonna say cat, and people are gonna be like, as in kitty? No, that doesn't work. But now I think the plan is anybody who does have a child who is about 8, 9 years old, change their name to Nicholas with.
0: Oh,
1: a K.
0: Okay.
1: That's what we need to do. Because you're right, it's got to be current.
0: I'm putting a K in front of my name. All right, that's great. Go ahead and do it. Go ahead. So speaking of this series, right, we're getting ready for game two tomorrow night. Again, it's one game away potentially being over. Knicks win tomorrow night. That's it. All of you experts and insiders want to say, oh, long series. Yeah, understand how dominant the Knicks have been. They won game one by 10 points. They win tomorrow, the series is over. Okay, just get that. But before the NBA Finals began, we talked about how which team I'd rather face if I'm the Knicks, the Spurs or the Thunder. And I said, easy. I'm not even going to try to hide it. I'd much rather play the Thunder because there's a couple of reasons. Number one, the Thunder are a bad matchup for the Knicks. They are a team that had just won the title last year. They're pretty deep. Why would I want a piece of the Thunder and MVP SGA? And the two reasons I gave you why I'd rather have the Spurs, not only did we see it come through in a big way in game one, I don't see a way where the Spurs can solve it for game two, right? The two reasons I gave you, number one is that you look at the youth of the Spurs, which can be great until the weight of the entire world is on you, and then suddenly, ooh, we have never been through this at all, right? Like the Thunder, they just went through this last year. It's old hat for them. Yeah, we get to the finals. The Knicks are going to be the starry-eyed team. We're going to be the team that we know what it takes to win a title. Look, everybody on the team last year won. Everybody who came back this year. Yeah, I did not want a part of that. I did not want a part of that raucous atmosphere, game one and game two in Oklahoma City where, hey, we're just going to just completely keep you on edge and we're going to get our guy to the free throw line every 5 seconds and suddenly the Knicks are going home down 2-0 and basically that ends the series. The youth of the Spurs, and it's great, and you can run all the way through on youth and be terrific and win a lot of rounds in the playoffs. When you get to the finals, it's something different, and it's hard to handle a moment. Whereas now, compare it to the Knicks. Now, the Knicks look like the old hands because they've at least made it to the Eastern Conference Finals the last couple of years. Yes, they had horrible losses, but this is a team that's been through a lot of wars. They understand what it is when the attention is on you playing in New York, and now they're the ones that, hey, we are focused.

0: consciously taking threes and in the flow of your offense and you're up by five, up by seven, up by 10, it becomes much more difficult. And if these games are close in the final 4 minutes, the Knicks have a huge advantage. And that was the first thing on display last night.
1: So I hear what you're saying. I will tell you, you're right. The closer on that court is Jalen Brunson. You're 100% right. That is the closer, whether Jalen Brunson is having a good game or not. And
0: did
1: it
0: you get your Brunson t-shirt, by the way? I know you ordered one.
1: I know. It hasn't come in yet. I ordered it, I think, Saturday night, and it's on its way from, I think, okay. Texas.
0: Because I don't know if I should say this, but like at 12:30 Saturday night, you texted me that you and your boyfriend and a bartender, ordered Brunson jerseys, So I'm like, wow, okay, that's a text. That's a text I wasn't expecting to get at 12:30 at night.
1: Yeah, it was late, my bad. You're right.
0: It was fine. It was just, I'm not expecting that. I guess Monty's getting her Brunson jersey.
1: Yes.
0: Okay, that's great.
1: I was like Oprah Winfrey for a second. I was going to get just myself a shirt, and I was like, you get a shirt. And so the boyfriend got a Karl Anthony Towns shirt, but my friend Candace, she also got, we didn't get the same Jalen Brunson shirt, but she got a Brunson shirt. So we're all very excited. She texted me yesterday. She was like, oh my God, the Knicks. Okay. She's also not a Knicks fan. She's just become a Knicks fan, which is what's great, as so many people have become. Jalen Brunson is the closer. He is Mr. Clutch for a reason. So that is the closer on the court. I agree with you. But what I have seen the Spurs in this playoff run is that they have adjusted well after losing a game. I do think that they were unprepared for the physicality that the New York Knicks were going to bring to the court, because the Thunder are fast, but they're not physical. You could say Lou Dort is a bit physical and a bit of a bully, but aside from that, the Thunder just play fast and they're, you know, fluid, and that's kind of how they play and they win. They're not going to go and beat you up. They're not going to go bully you. The Knicks, they're fast. They're also going to bully you. And what did I tell you yesterday when I was watching them? I was like, I didn't realize how much length the Knicks have in comparison to the Thunder, because I thought they had length. But then I look at the Knicks and it's like every single pass that the Spurs were trying to get across, it was like the Knicks' hands were an inch away from deflecting it. Their hands are all over the place. So I don't think the Spurs were prepared for that. Granted, a 7-game series against the Thunder when the Knicks were on vacation in Cancun for 11 days before having to play again. But I don't think they were prepared. Were they maybe tired? Maybe that's a factor. But I do see the Spurs coming out in game two at home and being prepared for what the Knicks can do. We assume Jalen Brunson is going to be better, but at the same time, assume Wemby's going to be better and that De'Aaron Fox is going to be better. It's in there. Can they win 4 games? I don't think so, but I do. I'm not going to lie to you. I think the Spurs can win game two, Jason. I just have seen them make the right changes after losses throughout this postseason. So I expect them to do it at least for game two early on, when the hope is still there. Like, once that hope is gone, like if you crush their hearts and their souls, if the Knicks come out and beat the Spurs in game two, that hope is going to be gone. I don't think the hope is gone yet. You get what I'm saying by the Spurs?
0: Yeah, no, I get it. And I would generally, if this was a different Knicks team, I would agree with you. But this is a Knicks team that smells blood. This is not going to be a team that's happy to go and get one out of two going home 1-1. This is a team, they want to go home 2-0. And they know, and it's not like they escaped game one. Hey, we got lucky. We got a couple of foul calls. They know they didn't get any foul calls. But they withstood a 14-point lead, and they won by 10. Like, this was very similar to me of game one against the Cavaliers, where it was a 22-point lead with 7 minutes left to go, which is a much bigger comeback, obviously. But after that, the series wasn't even competitive,
1: mm-hmm,
0: right?
1: Mm-hmm.
0: Like the Cavs were done after that. And the Spurs are a better team, but you got to wonder mentally, what did that do to the Spurs, where we had a 14-point? Like, Wemby wants to blow it off and go, everything's fine. Is it fine? I don't know that it's fine, man, because I know the Knicks are going to come out tomorrow, and they're going to give you the first 10 minutes of the game like they want to win it in the first 10 minutes of the game. If it was a different Knicks team or a different team where I thought, yeah, we're happy 1-1 and it's going to be the Spurs by 40 and they're going to get out to a 20-point lead at halftime, the Knicks are going to put it away. That is not this Knicks team, man. That is not. I feel just as good about them winning game two as I did about them winning game one.

0: Yeah, I don't know. I don't know if I agree. Really, I just feel like the Spurs have made the right adjustments. Mitch Johnson, there was quite, like, as you mentioned, I don't know why Dylan Harper didn't really play in the second half when he was the leading scorer after the first quarter. Julian Champagny, you know, was hot in the first half and cooled down. Obviously, the Spurs, if Wemby is struggling, it's contagious. You start to feel a little bit of the desperation. And so if Wemby comes out and he starts hitting, he came out not bad. Like, he hit some shots in the first quarter, but then it did not stay that way for Wemby. If Wemby comes out and he starts playing well, I think it's going to ease the nerves for the Spurs, because they know it's going to be all on Wemby. They win with Wemby and they lose in a way because of Wemby. He's got so much going on his shoulder. He's got so much on his shoulders. With the Knicks, it's like the Knicks, there you had Josh Hart, who only took, I think five shots max. But what was he doing? He was doing everything else. Like, the Knicks don't seem fazed.
1: He had 45 rebounds last night.
0: No, it's ridiculous. He had more than Wemby. He had more than Wemby. And so the Knicks, because like you just said, they've been there before. They're not fazed by someone having like a bad game. They don't seem fazed by it. They just keep playing. The Spurs, the inexperience shows, and I saw it and I've seen it throughout the postseason, but they seem to pick it up. And as long as Wemby comes out and starts the game right, I feel like the Spurs can get a win. The Knicks look like the better team. The Knicks look like they are very close to winning this NBA Finals. I just don't know if they bring out the brooms.
1: Jason Smith, Monty Bolaños, Fox Sports Radio. I'm glad you brought up Wemby, because coming up next, I'll give you a hot take. I don't know that it matters what Wemby does in game two, game three, game four. Yeah. Oh, I got hot. I got a nice hot take served up. Yeah. Yeah. It's already, Monty. It's like it's like a nice big scrambled egg, some sort of like a breakfast burrito or some sort of big breakfast sandwich on some sort of croissant. Oh, I got a great big steaming hot take for you.
0: Ooh.
1: Big, big, big one. That's coming up next right here. Jason Smith, Monty, and for Harmon, this is Fox Sports Radio. 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
14: I just woke up from a dream. You and I.
13: And evidence in a few minutes why all of us are Caitlin Clark. All of us can completely understand a very specific thing that she did tonight. First game against Angel Reese, Caitlin Clark has a big night. They win, but there is something very specific in this game that all of us can relate to. And it may be a conversation that takes over most of the show after. So we got that coming up in a few minutes. But you brought up Wemby, Monsi, a few minutes ago, and game two and what to expect from him game two. I said in the beginning, I'm not that worried about Wemby, because as long as the Knicks can stop him from being game one of the Western Conference Finals Wemby, everything is fine, right? You're never going to slow him down. Look, the guy's the best player in the league. He's so incredibly talented, but you got to stop him from being that absolute terror that he was game one with the big logo three, both sides of the floor, you know, pissed off, had to watch SGA get the MVP trophy. Like, as long as he's not that Wemby, I'm fine. Other things scare me in the series, Dylan Harper, and you saw in game one, he scares me. He's playing the best basketball of his career, young career as a rookie. Like, he's terrific. Like, there's certain things that scare me about the Spurs. But the thing about Wemby, and I don't know that there's anything you can do about this, and I don't mean you. I mean, well, if you specifically could do something, I would tell you not to do it. But, like, I don't think anything you can do about this, and that's the other reason why I wanted the Spurs in the finals is that they're a very tired team. You saw what they put into the Western Conference Finals, a celebration. Hey, we beat the Thunder, right? Like, all okay, yeah, the Thunder, the celebration is a big deal, but this is not a Spurs team that was hitting its stride. This was everything they could do to escape that series. And I was hoping they had one more game in them for game seven on the road, and they did. But this is not a Spurs team that you look and they say, hey, they look energized. They look ready to step it up another level here in the NBA Finals. They're a team that looks tired. And I knew the Knicks strategy going into game one. We talked about it going in. Congratulations to everybody who wanted to use the, hey, the Spurs are tired. This is why we're ahead of the curve, because we talked about this like four nights ago. The Spurs are tired. And for the Knicks, especially the first couple of games playing on the road, they just have to keep it close late. And this is where the Knicks would take over, because the Spurs are going to get tired, right? That's you can see their body language. This is not a team that is getting any extra jump. And the Knicks' strategy right off the bat last night, you could tell, was to make Wemby run around the floor as much as possible, get him to move, and you could only play him in short spurts, right? He had to come out after the first 7 minutes. Now, the worst part for the Knicks was that you got to win the non-Wemby minutes, and mm-hmm. they didn't, right? They were up by seven. Wemby goes to the bench, and I'm thinking, oh, the Knicks can really

0: take advantage of this. And what happened? The Spurs go on a 12-0 run with Wemby on the bench, right? Okay, not great, Bob, not great. But the Knicks are going to exhaust Wemby, and he's going to be tired at the end of games. There's no way around it, right? His minutes were down during the season, and now you're asking him to play 40 minutes a game in the NBA playoffs. Doesn't matter if you're 21, 22 years old, you're going to get exhausted at some point, and you're not going to have anything left at the end of games. And now the Spurs have to wonder, what's the best way to manage Wemby's minutes? Should we play him 7 minutes and let him sit? Do we play him in bursts? What do we do? Do we play him closer to the basket? Do we sacrifice the fact that he can come out and shoot outside the three? Do we sacrifice a little bit defensively and say, don't come all the way out to the perimeter? Stay in the paint. Stay there when you can. Like, the Spurs have a big decision to make to try to save Wemby, and I don't know if there's anything they can do that's not going to give the Knicks an advantage. If they want to play Wemby the way they've played him, Game 2 is going to go like Game 1. Look at what Wemby was in the final 4 minutes of the game last night. His threes were hitting the side of the backboard.
1: Yeah,
0: he had
1: absolutely nothing
0: left, right? Mm-hmm. So if you want to sit there and you're the Spurs and go, all right, hey, Wemby, we don't want you to get out there offensively behind the arc. We want you to be down low, save yourself a little bit. Well, that's a big threat, right? Because that's what Wemby does that no other bigs can do, is come and hit threes like that. So that's making things a little bit easier defensively for the Knicks. What on defense for the Knicks offensively? If Wemby doesn't come out to challenge, guess what? That's more threes, that's more shots, that's more mid-range jumpers for Jalen Brunson, and more shots for Josh Hart. So whatever they try to do is going to give the Knicks an advantage. I don't know if there's anything the Spurs can do outside if Wemby somehow becomes incredible Hulk Wemby that's going to stop the Knicks from being able to take advantage of him, because the Spurs just look like a team that is tired and is getting to the end of this run.
1: They do look tired, Jason. You're not wrong about that. And again, it looks like the Knicks are gonna win this thing, right? It's just in a matter of how many games. I think Wemby can come out and be incredible Hulk Wemby for game two. But I don't know if he comes out ever again for the rest of the series, and he has to come out now. He can't come out in game three or four if they go down 0-2. So he has to come out now. And I do think he can. If I'm the Spurs, I know even if it's not, even if I don't fully believe this, if I'm the Spurs, I have to say to myself, we weren't out of that game until the end. We were up and we lost it, but we were in it and we weren't playing well. It looked ugly by the end of it. If it is strictly all fatigue and that they are just tired, then you're right. Bring out the brooms. But was it just tired for this game? They're going to pick it back up. If I'm the Spurs, I am making sure I'm putting Shai Gilgeous's face everywhere. Just put him everywhere. Just put his face throughout the court. Just like have the fans hold faces of SGA and Chet Holmgren throughout the arena.
0: Wearing like the masks of SGA,
1: yes.
0: Like around, like,
1: yes.
0: Like instead of what's like a face rejuvenation mask, it looks like SGA.
1: Exactly. Whatever, if that is what gets you going, then put that picture of him getting the MVP award. Whatever gets you going. And I hear what you're saying of like, it just doesn't seem possible, especially because I was wondering who Wemby was going to guard for the Knicks. Because I was like, if he has to guard Karl Anthony Towns, he's going to stay at the perimeter as Karl Anthony Towns is facilitating, and then the lane is going to be wide open. And he tried to kind of be in the middle and it didn't work. So he has to commit one way or the other. But like you said, when he was off the court, the Spurs did not capitalize on it, but they didn't. It wasn't like they were scoring and then they just couldn't do enough. They looked bad. I just can't see them looking that bad again for game two. And so I feel like Wemby is going to come out and be the Hulk. I just don't think he has it in him for more than one game. You know?
0: Yeah, it's going to be hard. Like, I don't see all of a sudden Wemby being this guy that hits this next gear. Now, maybe that's why I said, hey, you know, going back to last year when Rudy Gobert won Defensive Player of the Year, Wemby said, yeah, it's good. I'm glad he won because he's not going to win another one. Like, I'm going to win for the next 10 years, right? The same thing SGA has got to be saying. I'm glad I won back-to-back MVPs because now I'm not going to MVP for a while because Wemby's going to rip him off the next few years.
1: Mm-hmm.
0: Like, this year, like, going in, I'm like, this is where the Knicks have to – obviously, when you get to the finals, you have to win. But, hey, you want to get one this year because I could see Wemby and the Spurs ripping off the next three championships when Wemby is healthy and is used to the pounding and is used to playing a full, 35, 36 minute, whatever his load is going to be into the playoffs, understanding what it is to conserve energy, to play all the way through and be fresh into the NBA finals. Like you got to get stuff done now before this age of Wemby
1: mm-hmm.
0: just covers everybody. 'Cause that's what's coming.

0: mean, and it's going to be here as early as next year for everybody. Defensive Player of the Year is already here. Next year, it's going to be there for MVP, probably there for the NBA Finals as well. So, like, that's why this is that time, because it's good. You know, I'm looking at this as one of those, hey, if Wemby loses before he wins, that goes along with whatever we've seen many great players in the NBA history. LeBron had to learn how to lose before he had to win. Jordan had to learn how to lose before he had to win. Kobe and the Lakers had to learn to lose before they learned how to win. Like, this is how it goes for all the great players, and that's sort of what it's looking like now for Wemby and the Spurs.
1: Yeah, winning is something you learn. Absolutely. And I think the Spurs are going through a crash course on how to do this in real time without having any previous experience. This is his first time in the playoffs. And what the Spurs have done, haven't they been down in every single series and found a way to win? I don't think the Spurs win this finals. I think it's the Knicks. But game two, I just think the Spurs are going to come out. They still have hope, Jason. And even though winning is a learning experience and they're literally doing it in real time, those Spurs, those young Spurs, I don't even know if they think the Knicks are better than them. I don't think they walked away. I know that hearing Victor Wembanyama last night say, like, I'm not worried at all, it's almost like, really? You're not worried? Because those Knicks were bullying you up and down the court. But I kind of believe him that in his head, he's like, I played terribly. De'Aaron Fox played terribly. I don't know why we didn't have Dylan Harper on the court more for the second half. Like, I think in their head, they see where they faulted in game one and how they can fix it. And they've done it all postseason. So that's why I can't. I honestly, like, I'm taking the Spurs to win game two. Like, I really think that's what's going to happen, even though you want us all wearing the same clothes. I'm just telling you. It won't be because I'm not wearing the same clothes that I was wearing yesterday. I just think the Spurs are capable of winning a game at home before their fatigue kicks in even more. But it's clear that they are definitely tired in comparison to what the Knicks are. And as we just mentioned, winning is contagious. So the Knicks are like, this is the best. We should just never lose again. Why do this to ourselves? And they are going to try to do that. They want to bring out those brooms. I just don't see it. I don't see the Spurs not bouncing back, because all they've done this postseason is bounce back.
0: Note to self, don't buy any more food or drinks from Monsi. Okay, I got it right there. All right, very good. Yeah, no, you're done now. You're done now. You're done.
1: Listen, you're done. I got to keep you grounded so that when you do win, it's going to be that much sweeter.
0: Okay. Sure. Okay. Yeah. No. All right. That's fine. That's fine. That's fine.
1: That's all it is. I'm telling you, the Knicks are winning. Knicks and six, maybe less. Maybe less.
0: Hey, I had Knicks and five, and maybe I underestimated them.
1: Yeah.
0: Right?
1: Like, yeah.
0: I mean,
1: no.
0: Think
1: I,
0: about that.
1: It's yeah. True. There is a chance. There is a chance. I just don't. Not after game one. I need to see what the Spurs do in game two. Yeah, maybe I'm giving them too much credit of how they've bounced back in other series this year.
0: And that's the thing is this is the final. So if you want to say, okay, the Knicks haven't played a team as good as the Spurs in the playoffs. No, I'm with you on that, right? They beat the best teams in the East, and they were really good teams, because if the Celtics and the Pistons were better, they would have moved on in the playoffs, but they weren't. So I'm there. But the Spurs haven't played a team as good as the Knicks right now. Because look at the level the Knicks, mm-hmm. even the Thunder. Mm-hmm. The Knicks played better than the Thunder the entire playoff. And the entirety of the Spurs makes it seem like, yeah, we're good. We're good. It's a long series. We'll fit. Like, watching Wemby talk last night saying, yeah, we're good. Yeah, I played bad. It's as simple as that. Dude, you don't understand. You are one game away from the series being over.
1: Yeah.
0: Like, I don't think the Spurs understand the sense of urgency they're at right now. Because they've come back and they think, yeah, the NBA fine. No, the Knicks get, and the thing is, the Knicks get the moment. They understand mm-hmm, the moment. Mm-hmm. They understand that NBA Finals appearances, hey, just because we're young, we got a good nucleus, we may never get back. We may never, you know, I think back to Dan Campbell when the Lions lost the NFC Championship game to the 49ers 3 years ago, and he told them in the locker room, this may be as close as we ever get, guys. Mm-hmm. Just to let you know, like to let everybody know, hey, just because we made it this far and we are a good young nucleus doesn't mean we have to fight to get back here. This may be as far as we get. And the Lions haven't gotten back there yet, right? Even though they have one of the best rosters in the NFL. Like the Knicks get the moment. Hey, this might not happen again. The Knicks have much more togetherness, much more belief in what they need to do. And the Spurs almost seem like they are

0: hey, we are just whistling through the graveyard at this point, going, yeah, no, we got it. We got it. We got it. No, I think you need a little bit more of a sense of urgency because you are one game away from it being over. And it's not like the Knicks, you know, shot 70% from the floor and went 15 for 20 from mm-hmm. 3-point range. The Knicks didn't play a great game, right? Brunson was bad until the mm-hmm. fourth quarter. And Wemby had a bad game, but guess what? The entirety of the Knicks did too. Nobody shot well in that game. So guess what? The Knicks are going to shoot better in game two. Spurs are going to shoot better in game two. The Knicks won game one by 10. So yeah, I loved hearing Wemby last night say, yeah, we're good. Don't worry. There's no panic here. No, you got to have a little bit of panic. You got to have a little bit of that sense of urgency. And why am I saying this? Because the Spurs are going to be listening and say, hey, I listened to that Knicks fan on the radio and he's telling us we got to have all this done. What am I doing, Monsi? Why am I doing this? Yeah. Why are you letting me do this?
1: Stop giving them advice because they do need to have a sense of urgency. And you are so right that we keep talking about that the Knicks have not seen real competition because it's the West. You know what I'm saying? But the Spurs in the series against the Thunder, besides game one and game seven, game two, three, four, five, and six were like over in the fourth quarter. Like, I don't know if the Spurs have it in them to really fight for 48 minutes game after game after game, because that's not really how it went with the Thunder. Once game one was over, the team that was winning going into the fourth quarter kind of like pulled away and it was over. What was it? Game five, where the Thunder basically threw in the white, waved the white flag literally at the start of the fourth quarter. Like the entire fourth quarter, the Thunder were like, yeah, no, we're good. We're just going to give up. We're down by 20. But the Knicks are like, we're down by 20. Challenge accepted. Hold my beer.
0: I like that you said they were going to throw in the white towel. Like, yeah. That's what you were going to say.
1: I was. Like, it's a team that the Spurs also not dealt with, that they won't stop playing until 48 minutes are done.
0: Exit Albata Fresca, exit Monsi Bolaños. We're not done, whether it's 48 minutes, whether we're playing overtime, double overtime. And right now, Monsi goes overtime in telling you what's trending in the wide world of sports.
1: Well, the Stanley Cup final game went into overtime, Jason. A game that I was not expecting to end the way that they did, because the Golden Knights came out to a 2-0 lead against the Hurricanes going into the third period, and 10 minutes passed by and it was still 2-0. But then Carolina scored three goals in a matter of like 5 minutes to take the lead. Las Vegas also scored to tie the game and force overtime. But the Carolina Hurricanes have evened the series, defeating Las Vegas 4-3 in overtime. That game three will now be on Saturday. No NBA finals, but game two between the Knicks and the Spurs will be on Friday. And the league did give a lifetime ban to that fan that ran onto the court during last night's game one in San Antonio to get a selfie with Victor Wembanyama, even though you only saw Victor. You didn't even get his face, so you didn't even get a selfie. Another person.
0: No, Wemby smiled. He's looking back. Wemby's smiling at him.
1: Have you seen his actual selfie? It's like neck down. Wemby's too big.
0: Yeah.
1: He actually didn't get the selfie, which is kind of funny.
0: Well, that's not Wemby's fault, though.
1: Wemby tried. Wemby absolutely tried. And I think Mitchell Robinson, when he realized what was happening, he was staring at the camera. That was his pose. He knew what was happening, but he was like, I want to look intense. You know, like, he knew what was happening. He wasn't confused. He knew what was happening. Other NBA news, insider Mark Stein reporting that the Mavs have looked into internal discussions about possibly pursuing Michigan's Dusty May and Duke's John Shire for their head coaching vacancy. In Major League Baseball, Ketel Marte walked it off for the Dodgers in Arizona. Walked it off for the Diamondbacks in Arizona.
0: Don't
1: defeating
0: lie.
1: The Dodgers
0: I know you want the Dodgers to win,
1: two.
0: But don't lie.
1: It's true.
0: Don't
1: it's lie. True. Ketel Marte walked it off. Pete Crow Armstrong walked it off with an RBI single for the Cubs, defeating the A's 7-6. Pirates over the Astros 5-1. There was a rain delay in Minnesota, but the Royals and Twins came back in action. Royals won it 8-6. Braves lost at home to the Blue Jays 7-2. Yankees avoided the sweep, winning today against the Guardians 2-1. But Yankees MVP Aaron Judge has been diagnosed with a stress fracture on the first rib on his right side that's going to have him sidelined indefinitely. He's going to undergo more imaging tests in about 4 to 6 weeks to determine how he's progressing. The Yankees don't expect the injury to be season ending. Best case scenario is that he returns sometime in August. When it comes to college softball, the Texas Longhorns have secured back-to-back national championships, taking down the Texas Tech Red Raiders 4-1 in game two. In the WNBA, the Fever took down the Dream 83-71. Caitlin Clark, 17 points, 7 rebounds, 8 assists. Kelsey Mitchell, though, 25 points. And the Lynx defeated the Valkyries 87.

0: to 84. And lastly, the Las Vegas Grand Prix has signed a 10-year extension to continue hosting its Formula One race until 2037. Back to us, Jason.
1: Thanks a bunch, Monty. Coming up next, evidence why all of us are Caitlin Clark. Jason and Monty, Fox.
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0: one over the San Antonio Spurs on Fox Sports Radio. I don't want to be Jason Smith show with Monsi Bolaños in for Mike Harmon.
1: You selfish bastard.
0: There's been a lot of plaudits for Caitlin Clark over the course of her career, both in college and the WNBA. But now she's got a signature game. Tonight, the Fever beat the Dream. Caitlin Clark improves to 5-1 in her career against Angel Reese team. But Caitlin Clark has Monsi Bolaños. Tonight was the boot and rally game for Caitlin Clark. As at halftime, Caitlin Clark, not feeling good, threw up a bunch, then felt better, and then came back into the game, had a pretty big night with 17 points, 8 assists,

0: and 7 rebounds. Here she is describing what happened to her at halftime and after following the game.
1: How are you feeling, Caitlin? And can you take us through what happened at halftime?
2: Yeah, I mean, a little sick, but I don't know. I tried to eat some applesauce and then it just came up. And then everything else in my stomach also came up. So I thought I was going to stay down. And then I found a trash can, thank God. And I haven't puked that much in a really long time. So, but then I feel fine. I feel light. So I was running around feeling good in the second half. But I feel okay. Obviously, I missed my voice a little bit, but I'll be.
0: So there we go. The boot and rally game. Hey, I puked and then I felt fine. I was running around feeling good in the second half. Oh, Monty, I remember my 20s when I could throw up and then all of a sudden I feel great. Like I feel absolutely awful. Then I get sick and I'm a new person. Oh, right. I can do anything I want to.
3: Oh, yeah. No, Caitlin, I've been there. Granted, it was Las Vegas, but I've been there, Caitlin. I've never been there when it came to playing. But hey, if you can figure it out, you're right. It's because she's still young. Because I wish I could do that. Yeah. I'm not going to lie to you, Jay. I wish I could.
0: Yeah.
3: You know what I'm saying?
0: Look, and Caitlin Clark, obviously, you know, for us, for average people like you and I, we're talking about going out and partying and then being, you know, Caitlin Clark is trying to get back, you know, a stomach bug of some kind, obviously.
3: Right.
0: But the whole comeback from being able to throw up, like, I remember vividly, like, man, like how many times I would be out late Saturday night. And I'd have to work Sunday morning. That was my whole thing. That was the worst part about my job at college. The only bad part was that I had to work Sunday morning 7 to 4, right? Like 7 Oof. In the morning till 4. Right? But that was like the best time. Like I didn't want to work Sunday night. So
3: sure,
0: I wanted to go
3: right.
0: out, right?
3: Yeah,
0: I didn't
3: that's
0: want to
3: true.
0: Go, I wanted to go
3: yeah,
0: out Sunday
3: yeah,
0: night,
3: yeah,
0: right?
3: Yeah, I get it.
0: So I'd work 7 to 4, and how many times? I'm like, I would get in at like 4 in the morning. And I'm like, okay, sleep for a little bit or whatever. But those nights, what days when I felt awful, I'm like, oh my God, I can't even go to work. And I would just be moving so slow Sunday morning at work. And but then at like 7:30, I go to the bathroom and I give stuff back. And now I feel great. I'm ready, man. I'm calling my friends at 10 o'clock. Yeah, what time are we going out tonight, man? I'll be ready. I get done at 4. I'll be ready at 5. Come pick me up. We're ready to go, man. Let's go. Let's go. Boot and rally. Boot
3: oh,
0: rally.
3: Yeah. No, come back to life. I would always text my friends, like, you know, or my sorority sister. Like, no, I'm coming back to life. I'm ready. I'm coming back to life. Send that gif of the Undertaker just getting up. Like, that's literally what I would send. I just needed a couple of hours. I remember one time me and my sorority sister drove to Vegas and back in like 24-hour trip. We got back to the sorority house. I like changed into a pencil skirt because I had a presentation and I went straight to school. And I was like, what am I doing?
0: How
3: she went to bed and then had to go to work. I like got there, changed, and went and had a presentation, and I kicked butt. And then I went home and died. And then I came back to life. I just needed a rally, and then, you know, we go for round 2.
0: I like how you still remembered I put on a pencil skirt. Like
3: yes. Well, I actually and I put on a pencil skirt and a red button up like top because I knew what I had to wear.
0: Yes. You really remember that. Okay.
3: I remember that whole drive. I remember the whole thing. And then I just remember getting back to the house and she was like, okay, I'm gonna nap because she was a server at Olive Garden at the time and she had to go to work. And I was like, God, I wish I could go to work. But I had to go to school and I had to go do a presentation. I was like, why did we do this? Why did we sign up for this? She's like, oh no, let's do it next week. And I was like, yeah, girl, we'll do it again.
0: Yeah, I'm feeling good. Just give me a little bit of time. Just give me a few minutes now. Just give me a few minutes. I'm good.
3: Obviously not the same, but I would never want applesauce when I'm sick. That's what Caitlin Clark says she had.
0: That's a new thing.
3: That
0: like,
3: is
0: I had
3: never.
0: Apple, like, is that a thing? Like, is that a thing that people have?
3: I don't. I can see why she threw up. Because you gave her applesauce.
0: Yeah.
3: Like, what are we talking about?
0: She might have got better faster, but you decided to give her applesauce. Now look what happened.
3: Yeah, Lee, give her a shot of tequila. She would have been better.
4: Feel sick.
0: We got more on this story and more out of a big night in the NBA coming up next right here. Jason Smith, Monty Bolaños, in for Mike Harmon. Twitter at How About a Fresca at Monty Bolaños. 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
11: In game two of the Stanley Cup final between the Hurricanes and the Golden Knights, they went down to the wire and then some. Carolina was down 2-0 in the third period, but came back all the way to defeat the Golden Knights 4-3 in overtime on a Seth Jarvis.

0: Seth Jarvis Skoll. The series is now tied at one apiece. Game 3 is on Saturday. Game 2 of the NBA Finals between the Spurs and the Knicks will be tomorrow, Friday, from San Antonio, with tip-off at 8:30 p.m. Eastern Time. In baseball, Ketel Marte walked it off for the Diamondbacks to beat the Dodgers 3-2. Cubs walked it off on a Pete Crow Armstrong RBI single to defeat the A's 7-6. Royals held on 8-6 against the Twins. Yankees star Aaron Judge has been diagnosed with a stress fracture on the first rib on his right side that will sideline him indefinitely. Yankees don't expect the injury to be season ending. Best case scenario, he returns sometime in August.
1: Get ready for this.
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5: Greetings, welcome inside. Final hour tonight, the Jason Smith Show with Mike Harmon. Monsi Bolaño's in for Harmon, where, much like Jalen Brunson and Wemby, we were going back and forth, shot for shot, with boot and rally stories a few minutes ago, because tonight was the Caitlin Clark boot and rally game. Throwing up at halftime with some kind of stomach bug, said I felt lighter, felt better, running around in the second half. You know, a near triple-double for her as the Fever beat the Atlanta Dream. And, really, it's amazing. You could talk about all sorts of different advancements in technology and medicines and all. You take this is great. Mm. But there's nothing that makes you feel better than when you have to throw up, you feel like a new person.
0: You're
5: an absolutely new person.
0: You really, really do. Whoever finds a cure for a hangover will change many people's lives, because there's nothing you can do to stop all that. And I know Caitlin Clark was not hungover. In fact, the non-sports fan, Alex Teicher, perfectly labeled this the flu game for Caitlin Clark.
5: Teicher came up with the flu game?
0: He sure did.
5: Whoa. Okay. Here's the thing now, and I'm going to say something. I'm going to give the hottest take we've had yet on the show in 14 years. I think somehow Alex Teicher, who now in the last 6 months has proven to have a little bit more and inside and shocking sports knowledge than he has the last 10 years. I think he's AI Alex Teicher. I don't think he's the same guy we've known. I think he was replaced by an AI, full AI version of himself that just knows more about sports now. He can access it when he needs to.
6: True.
5: Oh, flu game, Caitlin Clark, just like Michael Jordan from the finals. I think you've been replaced now.
6: Well, it's not hard to get the chip installed these days.
0: Okay. His eyes just blinked, but his lids didn't move. So you're right.
5: Oh, so like Men in Black. Whereas
6: I blink sideways now. It's my underlids you have to watch for.
0: That's what I stop. You don't think this is a long con for Alex? Trying to make us think that he's not a sports fan, but there's a long con here. I just don't know what it is.
6: Just like Monsi saying she doesn't eat meat and the wings go missing. Very weird. Very weird, Jay.
5: Five years of being a vegetarian, but now no one's going to suspect me if I eat all of Jason's wings.
6: So weird.
0: You know, and you guys are right. If I am going to eat, it's going to be Wingstop.
6: You say love wings.
0: Oh, and Wingstop?
6: This is your favorite.
0: My mouth is salivating.
6: Mm.
5: See, okay. If the Knicks win the title,
0: yes,
5: we get wings, and you have to have one wing. Yes, you have to have one wing.
0: No.
5: One wing.
0: No.
5: One wing.
0: No.
5: Just one.
0: No.
5: Just one.
0: No.
5: Just one. You just have to have one.
0: No. What are you going to do?
5: I'll have the other 20.
0: No.
5: If the Knicks win. Are you kidding?
6: You're a good man, Jay.
0: No.
5: Honestly, I was sitting here thinking today, going, okay, how am I going to react if the Knicks win it all? And I'm serious. I'm sitting here going, what do I do? I go, could I shotgun a beer on the air? Like, is that legal? Like,
6: yes, it is.
0: Yeah, we can do that.
6: You can do it.
5: Wow, you guys both
0: worse.
5: You guys both seem to know that right off the top of your head.
6: I've seen worse happen here, Jay. You're fine.
0: We're fine. We could get a champagne bottle and pop it.
6: Yeah, Jason, don't you remember Justin popped a champagne bottle by the old studio when the Dodgers won?
0: That's right.
5: That's
6: true.
5: You can totally
6: shotgun a beer.
5: You can. Okay.
6: We'll get a beer bong for you.
0: Listen, we'll do it all. I'll do it all. Just I'm not going to have a wing. But I will buy veggie wings.
5: I'll do anything. I just won't eat a wing.
0: I'm just not going to eat a wing.

0: But I will buy veggie wings and I will eat wings with you. There's just going to be wings. Veggie wings.
1: Yeah. There's actual, those are actual things, veggie wings?
0: Yes. Yes. And I'm not talking about a boneless, you know, cauliflower nugget. That's not what I'm talking about. In fact, one time I gave one to Alex. There's these drumsticks. There's tons, but one of my favorites are, there's a place called Something Vegan. That's what it's called. Yep. By where I live, it's awesome.
1: It's called something. The actual name is Something Vegan.
0: Correct. It's called Something Vegan. And they have these drumsticks that are so delicious that they even have a stick inside, like to give the illusion of a drumstick, like the bone. So it's not even like a nugget. It's their actual drumstick style of veggie wings.
1: Okay.
0: Yeah.
1: They're delicious.
0: Okay. I'd love to try them.
1: I think that would be great.
0: You would love them.
1: But if the Knicks win the title, it's a real wing.
0: It's a real wing for you. No.
1: I'm just going to sneak it into your food and you're going to, oh, you know, you just ate a wing. You didn't know that, did you?
0: Yes, I'm going to know.
2: Monster, you're saying that through this whole adventure of being vegan, you've never by accident maybe have eaten some meat by accident somewhere?
0: If I have, I don't know. And if I, maybe I did and I already forgot. But like, but like me grabbing like a wing and eating it.
2: Out of your own way, sure.
0: Like in my, it's been 7 years. If I accidentally ate something, because there's stuff that has like beef broth or
2: chicken broth,
0: things like that. And I guess like I have, and then I just won't go, when I find out after, I just won't go back to eating it.
2: Okay.
0: But I don't remember.
2: Gotcha.
0: Maybe like I've taken a bite of a burger and there's bacon. Maybe that's happened because bacon is they never take it off. Even if I get a veggie burger and I'm like, yeah, I'm getting this burger.
1: That sounds stupid.
0: No, it would make a veggie burger but put real bacon on it. It's when you get a burger. I'm like, can I get your classic burger but put a veggie patty in it and it comes with bacon? They'll put the veggie patty in and never take the bacon.
2: Oh, yeah, they don't care.
0: Like, they don't care. It's just in there. And I'm not even offended.
1: The whole thing of the reason you want a veggie patty is because you don't want to eat meat. They're still going to throw bacon on there.
2: People are not smart.
0: They're not. And they just like, people go in, you know, automatic when they're putting in an order. So, like, I don't think they do it on purpose. But bacon is in my stuff a lot, but I don't care. Like, bacon can touch my food and I'm not offended. Sure. I'll still eat it. If a pickle is on my burger, I send it back.
1: But wait a minute.
2: You're interesting.
1: So, but you can't be a vegetarian and still eat bacon if it's there.
0: No. I'll just take it out. I'm just saying, like, I'm not offended, but I'll take it out. I won't eat it, but I'll take it out of the burger. Now, if my burger comes with a pickle, I won't even touch it.
2: You're kidding.
0: I won't even I'll send it back.
1: So you're a picklerian.
0: And I'll say no pickles every single time. I'd rather no pick. It goes in. The juice goes into the bread and no.
3: All right, T-shirt. Yeah. Order real meat wings, pickle flavored wings that have pickles inside them.
0: You don't even want that.
3: We tell Mon. All right, here's no. Instead, do the. We tell Monsey that it's not meat. It's just a regular, you know, regular whatever kind of crazy ass wing that she talked about.
2: Okay.
3: Except it's pickles inside.
2: Oh.
3: Yeah. That's what we do.
0: I would never forgive you. Okay. I would never forgive you.
1: Are you kidding? I'd be famous. I'd be on TMZ. Fox Sports Radio hosted. I'd have the most viral video ever. You'd go more viral insane. Than that Spurs fan selfie.
0: I'll be blowing chunks at your face.
2: Whoa. Mm.
1: Okay. Like Caitlin Clark.
0: No, that's awful. That sounds disgusting, man. You guys. Pickles are disgusting.
2: What about pickled flavored stuff? No?
0: Like a pickled chip? No, get out of my face. No,
2: really?
0: You mean like pickled onions, like if it's a small part of the I won't take off pickled onions if it's like on top of something because I don't think it's pickly. It's oniony to me.
2: Okay, what about dill flavor?
0: No, thank you. Hard pass.
1: Mm-mm. Wow.
0: Thank you so much.
3: Pickled wings.
2: You guys don't even want that.
0: That sounds disgusting.
2: I'm going to get her pickled favorite fries, wings. Jason, and dill sauce it up too.
1: Oh, yeah. Oh, 100%. It's just vinegar. No.
0: I will be more offended if you sneak pickle in my mouth than if you sneak in a wing. Sneak in a wing.
1: I'm glad it's after 10 o'clock at night. Okay, very
2: pause,
1: good. Okay.
2: Pause, yes.
1: So,
2: let's rewrite that.
1: Okay, now we got to move on. You ruined it for everybody. Now we got to move on. You ruined it for everybody now.
2: Leave it to Monsey.
0: Nope.
1: Moving on.
0: Stanley Cup game.
1: No. If you want to talk about Boot and Rally, right? We just talked about Caitlin Clark and the Boot and Rally that she had with
2: her flu game.

0: afraid. Like, he's Patrick Ewing, and I go, I get the knee pad. I'm really, really excited. He's got these two big ice bags on his knees, and I want to go, what wear and tear has this taken on Timothée Chalamet, who weighs probably about 150 pounds? Like, what wear and tear? Standing up and rooting for the Knicks like that? Like, what wear and tear has he actually had on his body? Like, I mean, the guy flies everywhere, right? He's an actor. He flies to all different exotic locations to shoot and everything else. What could he possibly have done that he needs these big-ass ice bags on his knees?
1: Traveling is a lot on the knees, maybe.
0: Sure.
1: Sitting up and down out of excitement and cheering in a tight space.
0: Getting up and sitting down.
1: There's so much cheering. There's so much excitement, you know, like quick movements, you know, like he's got to protect himself because he probably has to go film a movie or go hang out with Kylie Jenner. And he can't, you know, lose his physique because he's a movie star. And, you know, I don't say that. I haven't used the word movie star in years because I don't think movie stars exist anymore because of social media. Like, what was Nicole Kidman and Tom Cruise and what they were? Like, you know, like, oh, a red carpet, you don't get to see them, but they're going to come out for the first time and you're going to finally... Like, we don't have movie stars anymore.
0: Oh, which, you know, Tom Cruise is the last of the great movie stars.
1: 100%. That whole genre of movie stars is gone. But I think Timothée Chalamet... maybe the next closest thing to a movie star.
0: Not with this. Tom Cruise is jumping out of buildings and doing all. He's 63 years old, and here's you got Timothée Chalamet with ice bags on his knees. He's 29. Yeah, Come on, man.
1: It's like, what do they say when you're in pain because someone else is? Sympathy pains. Like, he feels it. He feels it, okay? Like, he feels the knees just like Carl Anthony Towns does, just like Jalen Brunson. Someone hit his knee in game one so that he's feeling sympathy pain.
0: Oh, now wait a minute. Now, if you want to tell me that somehow, some kind of crazy super, and patent pending on this idea, that some kind of crazy thing has happened in which now Jalen Brunson and Timothée Chalamet switched the health of their knees. And so now he was able to come back because Chalamet somehow gave him his knees, and now he's got Brunson's knees. That I would give you.
1: There
0: right?
1: you go.
0: How else is Brunson able to come back in the second half and have that fourth quarter after banging knees, putting on a sleeve, everything else? He changed sneakers, all kinds of stuff. No. Like, if you're telling me that happened, that I'm with you. And I'm okay with that because I think people should. Hey, the Knicks, if parts of their bodies are hurt and they need other people to give them parts of their bodies so they can play, I think we need that to happen. I can't tell you how many times I volunteered body parts of my dad because my dad doesn't need them. You know, like, Dad, yeah. I think Matt Harvey needs a rib, you know, or I think Francisco Lindor needs your ankle. Like, I volunteer my dad's stuff for the past, like, you know, like 15 or 20 years. I don't need him anymore.
1: You sound like a good son. But yes, we'll call this Freaky Wednesday.
0: Yeah.
1: You know what I'm saying? Like, but that's exactly what that is.
0: Yeah. I mean, and the thing is, like, you know, the post putting up there, like, of Chalamet saying, look, the wear and tear, and you see the ice bags on the knees, and then you see the vista he's looking out at.
1: I know.
0: And you're like, oh, yeah, like you say to me, oh, Jason, I feel so bad for you. Both your teams in the finals and you're having stress. I'm like, yeah, this picture of Chalamet going, oh, man, yeah, look at his knees. And then you see he's looking out on, like, it looks like some kind of estate in London from the crown that the queen would be at, that her and Prince Philip would be at we're at Balmoral. We're here at Windsor Castle. Look at what we're looking at right here. There's horses out back that we can go ride. There's a polo match going on like that. I kind of want to buy Chalamet, but then I see what he's looking at it, and I go, yeah, no, I don't think that's what he should be looking at. I don't think that's going to gain him a lot of sympathy.
1: No, it was funny because it did look serious. Like, it didn't look like a joke. Like, he got two little ice packs and put them on his knee and made a joke. He had his knees wrapped in ice the way that you would see a player. How tall is Timothée Chalamet? He seems tall.
0: Let me see. How tall is Chalamet? Hang on. Timothée Chalamet is... let's see. He is...
1: never mind. He's not that tall.
0: No. He is... I'm trying to find Timothée Chalamet height. Why isn't that the first thing that comes up? Timothée Chalamet.
1: Yeah.
0: Well, height and weight come up. He's 5'10".
1: Yeah, so never mind.
0: And I was right. Taller. He weighs about 150 pounds. He's 5'10 and 150 pounds. That's like the Chet...
1: that is like a Chet.
0: Of actors. Like, that's what he is.
1: Oh, yeah.
0: He's 5'10 and 150 pounds. Like, does a dude even eat? Like, how are you 5'10 and 150?
1: So that's why his knees hurt, because he is frail and definitely getting up and down and moving around is probably a lot for him. He is 5'10, 150 pounds?
0: Yeah. No, oof. I think there's got to be no.

0: there's got to be no pressure on his on those joints. His knee's got to be great.
1: But doesn't seem that way.
0: No.
1: But maybe he did give it to Jalen Brunson. Whatever that meniscus is.
0: That I'm okay with. Yeah. If he says that, hey, I don't know if you know this, but we went to Germany or Spain where Luka Doncic tried to go and get the blood or whatever, the plasma. Hey, and I actually was able to get Jalen Brunson's bad knee and give him my good one.
1: Win-win.
0: I get that. Absolutely has to happen. I'm with you on that. Yeah, 100%. Yeah. But just boy, this picture of him with the ice bags on his knees. I get up to cheer. I sit down. I get up to cheer. I sit down. I get up to. It's really difficult.
1: Have
0: it's
1: to
0: really
1: hop on
0: hard,
1: my
0: man.
1: Plane. Have to travel across the country. Have to do all these things to support my team. It's a lot of work.
0: It's like the line from the end of Jerry Maguire when they're watching the guy on Roy Firestone and the guy says people don't understand. He's crying because people don't understand the pressures that go along with $54 million.
1: That's exactly it.
0: Chalamet. So we'll have more from the NBA Finals. Jason Smith, Monsi Bolaños in for Mike Harmon. But coming up next, an NFL story from today that tells us we are all in crazy town. That's next right here. This is Fox Sports Radio. Chalamet. How many more times do I have to say?
2: A couple
0: Chalamet.
2: More.
0: Chalamet.
2: All right, I think we're good.
0: Chalamet.
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20: Emiliana, it's been so long since you texted me. 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
3: Fox Sports Radio, the Jason Smith Show with Monsi Bolaños in for Mike Harmon. Where day three of my sports stress saw the Hurricanes in overtime. Now I've turned the page to the Knicks. As we are all turning the page to same close as Wednesday on Friday. Again, everybody working tomorrow, all of whatever you do, we're all wearing the same clothes we wore Wednesday because the Knicks need this to happen, and we can't break tradition. So whatever you wore Wednesday, you need to wear tomorrow. Hopefully it's not too smelly or you can do laundry because it's same clothes Friday as it was Wednesday. Same clothes.
21: Yeah, about that.
22: About that.
3: No, absolutely, that has to happen.
21: No, it does
3: not. No, I think that has to happen.
22: Well, Brandon's going to wear my clothes, so
21: yeah, we already agreed upon that.
3: That's fine. That's fine.
21: I don't think I can fit in those clothes, so we'll find out. They're stretchy.
22: You can wear my Prince's shorts.
21: If the Spurs win tomorrow, Jason, you can blame me.
3: Well, yeah, that's the best thing about it, knowing if a team I'm rooting for loses or something, I can blame somebody. Like, that's the best thing. Like, I always say, like, whenever we go to trivia And you know, there's a big question that comes up that I'm not sure of, or someone's not sure of, like, what do we go with? What do we go with? I always say, I'm always the first to say, I don't have a great feel on this one. So let's go with what, you know, what Pam says, or what somebody else says. And they're like, wow, you sure? I go, yeah, well, here's the thing. I go, here's the best part is that if we get it right, great. And if we get it wrong, we know who to blame. And it's not my fault. So I'm absolutely okay with that. I can blame you. That's like, there are so many times, like in fantasy, when I used to do fantasy with my best friend, and we did fantasy for years, and if we disagreed on who to put in a lineup, I would always say, no, let's go with the guy you want. Let's go with the guy you want. Because then I could always say, if that guy has a bad game and the guy I wanted has a great game and we left him on the bench, I could say, I could just blame you and say it's your fault. You would have to say, yes, it's my fault, because the guy you wanted was the guy that stunk, so I was okay with it. As long as you have somebody to blame, it's okay.
22: All right. Yeah, well, you can blame Brandon, so we've established that at least.
3: Oh, well, I'll find a way. I mean, if the Knicks lose tomorrow, I'll find a way to blame all of you. It'll wind up being all of your faults. Yeah, sure, 100%.
7: How about you blame the Knicks for losing?
3: No, because sometimes there's things that get out of the Knicks' control.
22: Don't be logical right now, Alex.
7: Can't be anything else.
22: Don't be logical. No.
7: Then wear the same clothes tomorrow.
3: He's AI Alex Tyshirt. He's not, telling you, he's not the Alex Tyshirt we've known for the last 10 years.
7: I haven't been
3: He now has sports takes that make sense. He's been replaced by AI Alex Tyshirt. Now AI is not just real, where it's actually now there's real people that are actually AI people. This is AI Alex Tyshirt.
7: AI stands for Alex Iverson? So now I just know everything.
3: We're talking about sports. This is typical AI, where you know, where AI is a little confused, going, "Oh, Alex Iverson? No, it's Allen Iverson." And
7: is
3: AI
7: it?
3: Doesn't know for some reason.
7: Are you sure?
3: No, I'm pretty sure it's Allen.
7: Looking at the database in my head, that is not correct.
22: Maybe Alex is like a time traveler.
7: I could be.
22: You know?
3: Okay.
7: Could be.
22: Maybe he's, all right.
7: What is time? It's just
3: a flat plane. It's a flat circle.
7: No, it's a flat plane. I updated that.
3: No, it's a flat.
7: I didn't like the outdated version. Yes.
3: Yeah, time is now a flat circle. Yeah,
7: it is.
3: Yeah. I went back. Yeah,
7: Jason,
3: sure,
7: how about this? How about we have you wear Monsey's clothes tomorrow, so that way we know for sure.
3: No, I absolutely have to wear the same clothes that I wore on Wednesday.
7: What did you wear?
3: Absolutely, I wore my polo t-shirt. My blue polo t-shirt with the red polo, and my gray sweats. Yes.
22: Were you not wearing Knicks?
3: I wore the Knicks. No, so because I have a thing where during the games, because I go all the way back to the AFC Championship game in 2012, I wear Knicks. I don't wear my team's gear during the game because I had a couple of bad experiences and we blew games. I'm like, I'm not going to wear my team's gear during the game. And I've stuck with that for basically the better part of the last decade.
22: Wow. So

0: Mike, so
1: during the game, I won't wear it. But right before leading up and right after, I'll wear it. But during the game, I won't wear it.
0: Okay, so like you're at home, Knicks are playing, you're not wearing the outfit.
1: Nope.
0: Or anything. Wearing, right.
1: No.
0: But
1: before,
0: if they win.
1: All day. No. No, it doesn't. Win or lose doesn't matter. Before the game, I wear it. After the game, I'll wear it. But during the game, the Jets are playing a big playoff game, and I wore a specific jersey for a game, and they weren't playing well, and I kept changing to different jerseys, and it didn't work. And finally, they started to rally when I said I got to take off all the clothes and just wear regular clothes, and they started to rally. They played well, and they won the game. I'm like, okay, now this is what I got to do. I got to not wear my team's gear during the games.
0: I see.
1: That's what I do.
0: So you were wearing Knicks going into the game, then came to work, took it off, and then after the game, you put it back on.
1: Like I told you today, like my Knicks hoodie all day. Like I felt like I was wearing a sheriff's badge walking around. Like, yeah, Knicks are coming. Yeah, move to the side. Knicks are coming. Yeah, move to the side, you jerk. You pencil neck geek. Yeah, you got nothing. Yeah, move to the side. Knicks are coming through. You know, I want you to carry my bags to the car. Sir, I don't do that. I don't care. I'm wearing a Knicks jersey. You carry my bags to the car.
2: You got to remember, Monty, this is new for him. Winning.
0: Winning is new for him.
2: This is a new experience.
0: It's completely new.
2: Like when I asked him, put your fan hat on for a second. What do you do if you actually win? It's a new thing for Jason.
0: I was going to cry. I told my mom that I thought you were going to cry if they win today when I was talking to her.
2: Really?
1: Oh, I did. I might.
0: I said, Mommy, I think he might cry. Like,
2: I could see it.
0: Yeah, like not that you want to. I just think it might happen because it's finally here. Like everyone's been talking about it and it's finally here.
1: And also, let's be honest, only two teams can win, and the Knicks are one of them. So, I mean, you know, it's not like there's still 50 teams left.
0: Right. You can taste it.
2: Jason, would you go to the parade?
1: I probably wouldn't go to the parade. No, I probably wouldn't go to the parade.
2: There's going to be no city for a parade. They're going to burn it down. What do you mean?
1: Yeah, I don't. The flights into New York are not going to happen. I'm telling you, if the Knicks win the title, New York City is going to look like I Am Legend meets Escape from New York. That's what the city's going to look like, man. You're only going to be able to fly over it from a safe distance. Like, you look down there. See, that's where Madison Square Garden used to be.
0: Now
1: it's gone.
3: We win the finals. We're burning the city down.
1: That's what's going to happen, man.
0: They're
2: going to Jason, you guys are legit going to burn it down.
1: Escape from New York. Yeah, that's exactly what it's
2: going to be. It's going to be wild.
0: They're going to burn it down, and then they're going to build it back up, and they're going to build it better than ever.
1: Yeah.
0: That's what's going to happen.
1: That's what we're going to do.
2: Nobody left.
0: Because they're going to be like, Knicks play in three months.
2: No.
0: We got to get this.
2: What's
0: going to
2: happen is going to be Timothy Chalamet is going to be like Dune 4, and he's going to rebuild New York with worms. That's what's going to happen.
0: That's the movie. Yeah. Jalen Brunson comes in.
2: Yes.
0: Helps him save the day.
2: Incredible.
0: Wow. Are you listening?
2: Here's the next movie.
1: That's a good movie.
0: You've got it.
1: Well, that's the second, you know, Chalamet Knicks movie idea that the show have had. Because I had the one last week where he's the coach of the Knicks.
0: Mm-hmm. Right.
2: Yes.
0: Right.
1: Right. But really, Grogu, Baby Yoda, is like attached to his belly, and he's the one actually doing the coaching, and he's making he's doing the force things and like making jump shots that the other team miss and making shots go in for the Knicks, and nobody knows it, and Chalamet's trying to keep it a secret, but only Tracy Morgan knows the truth, and nobody believes him. That's a movie right there.
0: That is
1: nobody believe. Tracy Morgan's the only one who goes, Liz Lemon, look at the green guy. He's sitting there. He's on. I could see him under his head. Trey. I'm Tina Trey. Liz Lemon was a show we did a while ago. Liz Lemon, you got to help me. You're the only one that knows there's a little baby Yoda that's making shots miss on the other team. Liz Lemon, you got to help me. That's a movie too.
0: No, it is. And I'm into it. It's just that you know how the Academy Awards are. A funny movie is not going to win.
1: You want to win an Academy Award?
0: No, that's
1: movie.
0: What I'm thinking. So with
2: we
0: Dune
2: go for gold.
0: 4, I'm going for
1: We're
0: gold.
1: Gonna...
0: So Dune 4 with Timothée Chalamet and Jalen Brunson saving the day, that's an Oscar-winning movie.
2: You think about it?
0: You know what I'm saying?
2: Okay. And Wimby can be the bald guy and they fight to the death?
0: But Wimby dies while saving New York. Because he has to. He's America's sweetheart. He's not.
2: Yeah,
0: he's
2: or
0: not
2: is he
0: the
2: Francis
0: villain.
2: Seahard.
1: Yeah, but Wimby would be a great bad guy. Can't you see Wimby just like decked out in all this regal stuff, looking like a king? Like I could see that Wimby, like, wow, this guy's like, how are we gonna? This guy's like 7'5", right? And you need all the Knicks to do it. Like you need Brunson and Karl Anthony Towns and OG, and you need Anne Hathaway, and you need Spike Lee and all this. And all of you. It's like you know the Avengers. You need everybody to get rid of Thanos. Like that's what you need right there.
0: But like Thanos and like Homelander, some are misunderstood.
2: They are.
0: So.

0: All right, okay.
1: They're actually the good guys.
0: Okay, stop.
1: Stop what?
0: Homelander is not misunderstood.
2: How? He's misunderstood.
0: He is not misunderstood.
1: How is he not, Jason?
0: He's one of the worst guys ever.
1: How is he the worst guy?
2: I don't
0: see how many people.
1: I'm sorry,
0: killed?
1: Was Vought doing this bad stuff for
2: did
1: him?
2: Did he okay. want you to inject him with that? No.
1: Nope.
0: Okay.
3: What about the Joker?
0: Okay.
2: Misunderstood.
0: All right. No.
3: Exactly.
0: They try to make the Joker misunderstood. I could buy a little bit of the Joker being misunderstood more than I can buy Homelander being misunderstood.
1: No way.
0: Good. You see how many people Homelander just killed because he felt like it? Sorry, spoiler.
1: Well,
0: I mean, come on, man.
1: Jason, you've never had a bad day where you're driving down the freeway like, what are half these people doing here right now?
2: Why
1: you've never had that,
2: Jane? Why are they in the way?
0: He's the most powerful person in the world. How could he have a bad day? He
1: apparently
0: was
1: he wasn't.
0: He was not Homelander's misunderstood.
1: I don't know, man. Same with Thanos. Yeah. Had some good reasons.
0: Thanos is misunderstood.
1: He is.
2: Absolutely. He's trying to make the world
1: thinker.
2: A better place.
0: Yes.
1: Jason, think about it. When we go back into time and we look at the best aristocratic philosophers, we could go Plato's, Thanos. They all rhyme, you know? Right, Socrates.
0: It's just Plato. There's
1: no
0: Plato's.
1: It's Plato's.
0: No, it's
1: Thanos.
0: It's just Plato. No, it's
1: Socrates.
0: Pretty Socrates.
1: I'm AI. I rewrite history, okay?
0: Socrates.
1: Yes.
0: Da
1: Vincios.
0: Not Da Vincios. Yeah, sure. Okay. Yeah. Okay.
1: Aristotelos.
0: Yeah. Barbados.
1: Thanos.
2: Barbados. Sure.
1: Homelanderos.
0: Yeah.
2: That's the one.
0: Rancheros. Yeah, no. Okay. Yeah, sure. Yeah, okay. Now I'm just trying to come up with words that actually do end in OS.
1: Come on.
0: It's hard. Yeah. No.
1: Come on, Jay.
0: You said Plato's. Like Play-Doh. Hey, we got Play-Doh's coming.
1: Play-Toh's.
0: Okay. Oh, wow.
1: Jason.
0: Okay. Wow. This is what happens in the 10 o'clock hour so many times. So many times.
1: Jason, what would hurt more?
0: Okay.
1: Hear me out on this, okay?
0: Oh, hear me
1: This is
0: out.
1: A good one. We're in the 10 o'clock hour.
0: AI Alex Tyshirt is taking over now.
1: This is a great one. Okay. What would hurt more for you? I really want to know this, okay?
0: If you call me Hal, I'll know you're taken over by AI.
1: I'm going to call you Shallow Hal.
0: Okay,
2: Shallow Hal.
1: So if you guys are up 3-0, and they come back and win it in 7, would that hurt more? Or really?
0: Yes.
1: You didn't let me say the other one.
0: Yeah. What could you possibly say that'd be worse than blowing a 3-0 lead for the first time in NBA history?
1: Or
0: I have to wear that for the rest of my life.
1: See, this is how I know he's on our team, Mons. You want to know why? I was going to say, or how Homelander does what he does. So now we know. See?
2: No, I get it.
1: Now we know. Jason's on Team Homelander.
0: That doesn't make any sense.
1: It makes sense. Now I know,
0: that's
1: Jason.
0: That's a comparison that makes no sense.
1: Thank you for being on our team.
0: That's like saying,
1: I'll get you a Team Homelander shirt.
0: Would you rather live to 100 years old in the current body you have or be fired off into space tomorrow?
1: Like Joker, you had to save a ship. You chose right. Thank you, Jay.
0: AI Alex
2: Tyshirt. So good.
0: AI Alex Tyshirt. Yeah, that's, okay. Homelander.
1: Just remember, Jay, when you guys win.
4: If we win the finals, we're burning the city down!
0: Yeah, and it's going to be I Am Legend from when the zombies are first taking over. Not at the end when it's just Will Smith and the mannequins and the lions. No. This is like when it's first happening, right? It's first that's what New York is going to look like. 100%.
2: Yeah. Or like the start of Walking Dead.
0: Yeah. Oh, except there's not going to be anybody going slow.
2: No.
0: It's going to be more like 28 Days Later.
2: Ooh.
0: That's
2: better.
0: No. It's going to be that scene from World War Z we talked about this. I can't remember if it was Israel where Brad Pitt is traveling, trying to find out the best place to keep the zombies out. And they have this big walled city they're doing well in, but they keep playing the music really loud and the zombies start crawling all over each other to get to the top, and they figure it out. And then that's like, you shouldn't play the music and look at what the zombies are like. That's what New York will look like. It'll be like everybody crawling on top of each other to get out of Madison Square Garden
2: Really good, actually. That's exactly what it's going to be, because you're right. They're not going to be moving slow. They're going to be going over each other just to get closer to wherever Jalen Brunson may be. And he's the one being held, you know, high in this wall to be protected. But it's not going to matter. They're going to get to him. They're going to get to
0: Brunson. All the zombies running down the street going, Brunson. And then everybody wearing a Brunson jersey is a victim because of, no, it's not me. I'm not Brunson. Brunson jersey. Yeah, they got. Yeah, that'll absolutely happen.
2: I think we just wrote our third movie.
0: That's 3 movies in the last, 8 minutes.
2: I'm just saying.
1: Spielberg, call us.
2: Holla.
0: Okay, wait, Alex Tyshirt, what's Spielberg's first name?

0: Steven.
1: Nice.
2: Wow. Did you really know that? Okay. All right. Very good.
0: Ask me something harder, Jason.
2: Or was that AI Alex Tyson? All right. I'm just making sure. The way he answers makes me know if he's accessing some sort of artificial intelligence.
0: Why don't you ask me a hard question? Like the last time the Knicks were in the finals. How about that?
2: When was the last time the Knicks were in the finals?
0: 1999. Same team they were against, too, the Spurs.
2: Yeah.
0: I know.
2: Hey, give me one player who played for the Knicks in that series.
0: In what series? Now Brunson.
2: No. In that series, and no stopping while Brandon tells you or you look it up.
0: I'm not looking up anything. I just told you Brunson is playing.
2: No. Okay. Yeah. Brunson. No. But back in '99.
0: Allen Houston.
2: I heard somebody just say Allen Houston's name. I just heard. Who was that that said Allen Houston's name? I heard it. Whoever that was, you're a horrible spy. You are horrible.
0: Patrick Ewing.
2: Allen Houston. He did not play in the finals because he tore his Achilles in the last game of the Eastern Conference.
0: Oh, I'm sorry. I was updating. Marcus Kelly.
2: I was a Marcus. You mean Marcus Camby? Camby. Marcus Kelly.
0: I'm short-circuiting. I need an update. What about Larry Johnson? Was he there?
2: Yes, LJ was there.
0: What about Magic Johnson?
2: There. Yeah, and he was not there. Not at that time. I heard someone. I just heard Alan.
0: Latrell Sprewell.
2: Sprewell.
0: Sprewell.
2: Yeah, no, it's good. That's good.
0: I think he beat his coach up, right?
2: He tried to choke his coach, but
0: he
2: not when
0: coming.
2: He was with the Knicks.
0: Yeah, he had it coming.
2: Oh, wow. Okay, Monsi, can you please tell us what's trending in the wide world of sports? Because this fountain of misinformation the last couple minutes is making my head explode.
1: Oh, I just think we wrote some really great scripts, and that's really all that matters.
2: Marcus Kelly. Yes, Marcus Kelly.
1: Oh,
2: Marcus
1: that was Kelly. So funny. Guys, Stanley Cup Final, because there was no NBA Final, but the Stanley Cup Final, it was game two between the Hurricanes and the Golden Knights, and it was exciting through and through. Hurricanes were down 2-0 in the third period, came all the way back to beat the Golden Knights 4-3 in overtime on a Seth Jarvis goal. The series is now tied at one apiece. Game three will be on Saturday. Game two between the Knicks and the Spurs is Friday at 8:30 Eastern Time from San Antonio. President Trump, though, is going to attend game three of the NBA Finals on Monday at Madison Square Garden in New York City. The league did give a lifetime ban to that fan that ran onto the court during last night's game one in San Antonio to get a selfie with Victor Wembanyama. When it comes to the NFL, the Green Bay Packers gave wide receiver Christian Watson a four-year extension worth $110 million. In baseball, Yankees announced earlier today that MVP Aaron Judge has been diagnosed with a stress fracture on his rib on the right side. He's going to be sidelined indefinitely. He's going to undergo more imaging tests in 4 to 6 weeks. The Yankees do not expect the injury to be season ending. Best case scenario is that he returns sometime in August. Yankees did win their game today against the Guardians 2-1 to avoid the sweep. The Blue Jays topped the Braves 7-2. Royals held on 8-6 against the Twins. Cubs walked it off on a Pete Crow Armstrong RBI single to defeat the A's 7-6. Pirates took down the Astros 5-1, and Ketel Marte walked it off at the Diamondbacks in Arizona to beat the Dodgers 3-2. In college softball, the Texas Longhorns have secured back-to-back national championships, taking down the Texas Tech Red Raiders 4-1 in Game 2 as a best-of-three series. And the Las Vegas Grand Prix has signed a 10-year extension to continue hosting its Formula One race until 2037. Back to us.
2: Thanks a bunch, Monsi. All right, coming up next, we finish with a flourish. We have a big story out of Major League Baseball and a huge story out of the NFL that really shows we are in crazy times. That's next right here. 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

0: Welcome back to Thanos Radio Network with my co-host Homelander. How we feeling over there, Homelander?
1: So good.
0: Yeah.
1: Doing real good.
0: You know, I had a thought one time. They just ended the series on an Infinity War.
1: Mm-hmm. They should have.
0: The world would have just been a better place.
1: Yeah, I know.
0: I thought about it sometimes.
1: Yeah. Gave us too much. I stopped caring.
0: Me too.
1: Stopped caring.
0: It's like the same with the Knicks, you know?
1: Right.
0: They're winning too much.
1: They're winning 12 in a row.
0: It's too much.
1: Is that too much? I'm not against it.
0: I am.
1: I'm not against it. The rich get richer.
0: Yeah.
1: So let the Knicks have something.
0: You're right.
2: Go, New York.
1: Go, New York. Go.
2: Go, New York.
1: Go, New York. Go.
0: Jason, you missed the intro. I said, welcome back. It's Thanos Radio Network with my co-host, Homelander. And here comes our brazen Knicks fan.
2: The misunderstood Homelander. Okay.
0: He is.
1: He is.
2: He's not misunderstood.
1: Yes, he
2: he's
1: is.
2: Not.
1: Okay.
2: He's not misunderstood. No, he's not. Stop. Monty, you're falling victim to this. Be your own person. That's crazy. That's crazy talk. Crazy talk, like I say, hey, you want a crazy story. Today out of the NFL, for some reason, Christian Watson gets a four-year, $110 million extension from the Packers. Right? Biggest NFL story of the day. We are in Looney times. We are in Looney times because he is a Jag. He is just a guy. Never had more than 620 yards receiving. Never had more than 41 catches last year and has a tough time staying healthy. 4 years in the NFL, 2 years, he's played half the year. I don't understand anybody giving him this kind of money. He is just a guy. There should be a rule, and I think this is hard and fast. If you're not startable in fantasy, as a skill position player, and not even during bye weeks would you think about starting Christian Watson. You can't get $25 million a year. You can't do it. It's, I look at this and I go, he's going to ruin it for every other wide receiver going to free agency because now teams are going to say, you know what? We're not investing in the position anymore. We're just going to draft and continue to go and get young guys coming in because now the floor for any free agent now, you can be a guy that is just a guy that's an average wide receiver. $25 million a year, this deal is just stupid. This is just stupid.
1: Yeah, I understand why you're saying what you're saying, but I'm starting to feel like you're just a little hater right now. Listen, if the Packers see a ceiling that we don't see with Christian Watson, who are we to tell them to not give them money? If Brandon Ayuk can get $120 million, anyone can get $110 million. Brandon Ayuk, sorry, Brandon, I know you're a San Francisco fan too, but Brandon Ayuk made that money. And where is he at right now?
2: Oh, Brandon Ayuk, okay. Brandon Ayuk is not quite the player that everybody thinks he is, but at least this guy's had a couple of years where you can say, hey, that's a pretty good year. I mean, he had a couple of years with over 75 receptions and a couple of 1,000-yard years.
1: Oh, okay, great. Like, is he on a team right now?
2: I get it. No, he's not on a team right now.
1: Okay.
2: Okay, and I'm not saying, I'm not saying he's great either, but at least he had a couple of years. You could say, well, I could see where somebody would pay him coming off of back-to-back years of 75 catches and, 1,300 yards and 7-8 touchdowns. Yeah, okay. But you're coming off of seasons of 35 catches and 600 yards. I mean, come on, man. You can't get that.
1: But in a situation where the wide receiver room with the Packers was much bigger last year, they lost two wide receivers, so now they're down to three. So they maybe are like, you're going to be a bigger part of the picture because we see it. I hear what you're saying because it seems like we haven't seen it, right, on tape. And so what exactly do they see? But they have to see something that we, from afar, are not.
2: They've had 4 years. They've had 4 years to look at that, and I don't know what you have seen. Like, I mean, like we talked about earlier in the show, like when you

0: you see people in a relationship that you go, I don't know why they're still together. I don't know why. Why is she with him? Why is it together? And when you have 4 years of evidence, you can go, I don't understand. It's not like it's a new relationship and one of them can mature more than the other and learn what the other one. It's been 4 years. It's been 4 years. You haven't shown anything. There's, if you don't show something in 4 years, you don't have it. I mean, really, it's 4 years. You don't have that.
1: But he hasn't shown what you're saying of being this guy, right? But he also hasn't been a complete bust for them. He is needed on there. He plays. He gets the minutes. He gets the snaps. And you just said it earlier today. The best year that he had was last year. So if he gets better this year, then that's maybe worth it for the Packers, who again lost two wide receivers.
0: But for $28 million a year, no, that thing, you could get production like this from a guy, give him $3 million. Like, well, that's how much you can get.
1: Right, but then they see that maybe somebody else would have, I don't know. I just think there's something that they see that we don't from being outside of the Green Bay, you know, facilities.
0: All right, lastly, Aaron Judge now with a stress fracture in his rib. He is out until August. Monsi, do the Yankees make a big trade or not?
1: They should. So I'm going to say yes. I'm going to manifest it. Yes.
0: Wow, you're going to manifest that. My dad will feel very happy if you're manifest.
1: Yes.
0: Because he is very upset tonight.
1: No, it's bad. It's bad.
0: He has texted me like five times going, so what's the timetable? What's the exact end? I'm like, Dad, I'm doing a show. You can look it up online. You can find it. The information's there, Dad. You can do it. It's fine. Yeah, no, I think I agree. They have to make a big move.
1: They have to.
0: You can't replace Aaron Judge or just wait for him to come back. Right?
1: They weren't winning that easily to not do it.
0: Yeah. It's a weak year in the AL. You got to replace him. Great stuff tonight, Monsi.
1: Right back at you.
0: Coming up next, my buddy Ben Maller. This is Fox. Knicks, yo.
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9: Game 2 of the Stanley Cup Final between the Hurricanes and the Golden Knights went down to the wire and then some.
10: Along the right wing boards, back up top, it's Gostis Bear. Send it across, yeah. Game over! Seth Jarvis wins it!
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9: 4-3 was the final score, and you heard it all on the Hurricanes Radio Network. Game 3 will be on Saturday. In baseball, Yankees MVP Aaron Judge has been diagnosed with a stress fracture on his rib that will sideline him indefinitely. He will undergo more imaging tests in about 4 to 6 weeks. The Yankees don't expect the injury to be season-ending. Best-case scenario is that he returns sometime in August. Ketel Marte walked it off for the Diamondbacks to beat the Dodgers at home 3-2. Pirates defeated the Astros 5-1. I'm Ansi Olaños.
12: Okay, let's get started.
13: Ben Maller saying this.
14: Now it blows.
13: Saying that.
14: Genetic phone booth.
13: And
14: Billy Crystal.
15: They held a webinar
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13: With a big dog touch.
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14: Yeah.
13: Now. Live from the Fox Sports Radio studios. Here he is. Ben Maller.
14: Well, let's call it what it is. The Bronx Bummer. You hate to see it, don't you? You just hate to see it. Welcome in the beginning of another night of the Ben Maller Show. Yeah, one after another as we are hanging out in the air everywhere. Yeah, we're hanging out. We're buddies. We're pals. Little scatterbrain. As we are hanging out coast to coast, border to border, and beyond on the vast and uncommonly powerful microphones of FSR as we emanate live. We're doing it live.
18: Do it live.
14: Yes. 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You see what I did? Should be like that. So our lead this hour, we're going to start with the biggest story in sports, which is not the Carolina Hurricanes taking down my Vegas Golden Knights with my favorite coach, Torts, who some of those hockey losers are ripping those bozos. How dare you attack Torts? Looked like a goal to me. Anyway, I did watch the game, but we're going to start with The story out of the Bronx. The Bronx Zoo is where we begin, where El Capitan is El Gonzo. I feel like we've had this monologue perfected over the years. We have done it pretty much every other season since Aaron Judge became a thing. If you didn't see this, perhaps not. The Yankee star Aaron Judge, a multi-time platinum superstar for the Bronx Bombers, has been diagnosed just days after the Yankees said it's just a day-to-day injury. He's been diagnosed with a stress fracture in the rib, one of the ribs on his right side. So I'm sure there's some guys out there in New York willing to offer their own ribs. And Judge had missed the last three games. He underwent just about every test you could possibly have. They poked, they prodded, the MRI here, a CT scan there, an X-ray up top, and a gaggle of doctors. You know the doctors love those celebrity clients, right? They can brag to their other doctors when they go golfing.
0: Doctor.
14: Oh, it's got to be so much fun for those doctors. It's like, oh, yeah, yeah, I examined Aaron Judge. Oh, you did? Oh, really? Yeah. Yeah. All right. You're up. You're shot. Okay. I'll tell you when I'm done putting here. So now we are told that Judge will miss, quote, significant time, close quote. However, actually, they said but, which you know is a lie, by the way. When they say the word but, it's a lie. Is expected to return later during the 2026 season. Now they say the best, as good as all the rest, the best case scenario for Aaron Judge is that he would return sometime in August. So let's do some Maller math on that. It is June, what is it? We're heading into June 5th. So it's about June 5th, right? Still late on the West Coast. It's June 4th. But June 5th, so then you take that, July, and then we're looking at the very minimum 2 months, likely take the over on that. So this is like a three-month at least situation. So that is a good jumping-off point. Let us discuss the question. Why do the Yankees always act? Why do they always act like every Aaron Judge injury is just a minor boo-boo? That's it. When history tells us it never is. It never is. And yet every time, oh, no, it's day-to-day. Yeah, he'll be fine. As they line up every top doctor they can get to examine Aaron Judge. So my thoughts on this, I've got the Tooth Fairy, Wildebeest, and Spirit Airlines. And we will combine all of these things together, and we are going to bang the drum is what we're going to do. We're going to bang the drum. And A, the Yankees, having done this job and talked about Aaron Judge, because he's one of the big names in baseball for years, Aaron Judge with the Yankees, they treat him, and when he gets hurt, the same way the people over at Apple treat your battery issues. They deny it, they downplay it, and then quietly admit the truth weeks and weeks later. It is an endless GIF loop of denial playing over and over and over and over again. Manager Aaron Boone has officially become the skipper who cried wolf. The skipper who cried wolf. And if you're shocked that Judge is hurt, you must also believe in the Tooth Fairy. Right? Every single year, we watch a similar script play out. It's just a little tweak. We're very optimistic that he'll be fine. Okay. Oh, there's been a setback. Long silence. And finally, we're reevaluating. The glass is half empty.

And these guys never learn. If injuries were birthdays, Aaron Judge would need a cake the size of Manhattan. Right? This isn't a setback. This is an annual subscription for the New York Yankees. The man gets hurt almost every season. Like the way, you know how you have to renew your driver's license, go down to the DMV and renew your driver's license and all that? It's very similar to that. And at some point, it's not bad luck. It's just, as we said in a previous episode, it's just physics. He's 6'7", 280, and yet he's got some Humpty Dumpty in him. A lot of Humpty Dumpty with elite exit velocity, the velo. What do the nerds say about that? Can we check in with the nerds? That Humpty Dumpty with velo? Exit velo? Come on. And it's never one specific thing. It's an all-inclusive resort of injuries. Whatever your heart desires, you shall receive. Multiple oblique strains over the years for Aaron Judge. He's had barking left shoulder, broken wrist, right shoulder issue, calf strain, left side injury. They said left side, the entire left side. Back spasms, right hip, big toe. I'm not done. Left hand. And now the right, well, he had the right elbow flexor. Now the rib. Now the rib. And it's the old bone song. You know, this bone's connected to that bone. And Judge has had more body parts break down than a used Ford Focus at this point. It's wild. And it's only going to get worse as he stumbles along. He's getting older, and he's out of his athletic prime. So you figure this becomes a normal situation just by swinging the bat. Sawing bada, sawing bada, just like that. All right, now, page two. So now to the job at hand. The Yankees have a good record, not a great record. They have a good record. They're not in the catbird seat in the American League's Eastern Division. So the question, can the Yankees survive the mid-season stretch? We're not just talking about a brief stretch. We're talking about 2 or 3 months at least without Aaron Judge in the middle of everything the Yankees do. So now they should be used to it by now, as we've documented here over the last amount of time. It is an annual event. So you figure the players just mark it on their phones, on the calendar app, say, okay, this is about sometime around June or July, he's going to get hurt. It's like the monarch butterflies migrating to Mexico, or the wildebeest crossing.

And that Broadway show would not last very long. And it'd be people demanding refunds and whatnot. And so this team doesn't, they don't need optimism. They need bubble wrap is what they need for Aaron Judge. Too late now, and Judge getting hurt, a seasonal certainty. Kind of like hurricane season if you live in Florida or the Carolinas. You know, at some point, there's likely going to be a hurricane. Except the forecast is always rib discomfort or left side stuff. So in terms of answering the question, get to the point, please, what happens to the Yankees without Aaron Judge? Like, where do they go? You've got minor leaguers, Spencer Jones, and he got a brief cup of coffee, and if I remember correctly, sucked at a time he cannot suck, and Jason Dominguez, who Yankee fans have been wearing knee pads for a couple of years there. Those guys, and Dominguez obviously different positions, but the bat is the big thing, right? Defensively, you can always plug the hole defensively. The bat is the problem, and then when those guys don't work out, Brian Cashman and his Dorksville USA squad will start Googling available outfielders with a pulse. The obvious names here. There's two names that are obvious. And it's a twin killing, if you will, with a halo on top. Byron Buxton, who's got a big contract and is in Minnesota, and the next time the Twins are good is when Kirby Puckett comes back from the other side, and then they'll be good. So Byron Buxton, and I'm sure that he'll get some text messages, hey, what do you think about playing for the Yankees? And I believe he has a no-trade clause and seems to like living near Hollering James there in Minnesota and all the boys and Eek in Roseville, Minnesota. And also the other problem with Buxton is he has a medical chart which is very similar, can rival Aaron Judge. So that's the problem. And then you look out in Anaheim, and the Angels are a triple-A team, and they might as well be in the Pacific Coast League, the Halos. You got Joe Adele, who can rob you of three home runs one game and then give you a doink off the head home run in another. And that's a name that has been talked about for a while for the Yankees, long-standing person of interest for the Bombers. So we'll see if that happens. He's a right-handed power bat in theory. And he's under team control for a couple of years if you're into that kind of thing, depending on what happens with the work stoppage. More importantly, the Angels suck. And when they don't suck, they blow. So, yeah, it's one of those two things. Some days they suck, and then they come to the ballpark. Well, we don't suck today. Good, you don't suck. Okay, you blow today. Good, congratulations. So they're the perfect logical dance partner for the New York Yankees to make a trade. I'm sure Mike Trout will be mentioned. We'll talk more about him later. And pretty much any crap bag team in baseball, and there's a lot of them. There's a lot of really bad teams. So you just go to the bad teams, or you go to the cheap teams that don't like spending money and you can play that game. And yeah, the Padres, Fernando Tatis, against these guys, not, it's always a match position wise. Machado sucks this year. Speaking of that, let's go to San Diego. The Padres are stinking. Offensively, how bad are they? They're so bad that Manny Machado, who's playing third base, has openly ranted after the Padres were just kicked in the nuts by the Philadelphia Phillies this week. The Phillies swept both series within, I think it's like within 2 weeks here. They swept them in San Diego and now in the Delaware Valley. And that led to Manny Machado going eeny, meeny, miny, mo. Let me go, which reporter should I rant to? He said, of the Padres, he said, people are frustrated. The fans want us to win games. So do we. Oh, that's good. Sometimes the Padres don't look like they want to win. We're more frustrated than anybody. Really? Don't seem like it. We're playing like dog poo-poo. I cleaned that up for the radio. Aren't you proud? Because you can't hear the S word because, you know, lightning will strike you and you'll die if you hear the S word. We're playing like dog poo. Or if you think of it in a nautical term, like dog and then 1,000 ship. You know what I'm saying? Machado again said we want to win. We've got to blank hit. I think that was the F word, fun. We've got a fun hit. It needs to come from us, he said. And so he was ranting. People are frustrated. He kept repeating himself, the same talking points, and we want things to turn around, and you know, everyone on this ball club's trying to do that. All the same nonsense everyone says. And he just kept repeating himself over and over. So the question, is this perceived frustration,
Is it real from Manny Machado, or is this just the annual

0: Well, Padres star says something tough to sound good in the media speech with zero follow through. With zero follow through. So we turned in to the Maller Home Brew, and there's an arrow attached to the Maller Home Brew. And the arrow on this one is pointing towards zero calories. Manny's frustration is as real as the quality of movie theater buttered popcorn being real food. That you need, you're hungry, you haven't eaten in a couple days. What do you want to eat? Let me eat some buttery movie theater popcorn. Looks pretty good. It's big. Got some crunch to it. A little loud there. Not a lot of substance. In fact, I would argue zero substance. So this is, last I checked, and I'm not sure if I'm right about this because I just do the overnight show. I'm not part of the mainstream. Mainstream is 6 a.m., 6 p.m. And then we do the rogue version of radio overnight. So believe this is a results-based business. And San Diego at this point is delivering the same impact as Spirit Airlines. You know what happened to them. The Padres have lost, if I'm not incorrect here, 9 of their last 10, which I don't think is good. Oh, man, you're piling on the pod squad. Yeah, they'll have 9 of 10, and they lead the majors in ineptitude. In a league with teams that are not trying to win, I believe the Padres have scored the fewest runs in baseball. They'd be better off putting fish tacos at home plate and giving them a bat to swing the bat than the guys they're paying all this money to. They have the lowest batting average this season. Oh, you're just a boomer. You care about batting average. What about expected batting average? Okay. I got nothing for you on that. And the greatest part about all this is you've got Manny Machado and Fernando Tatis, the heart and soul of the team, the core of the team. They're matched as a set of albatross you buy on layaway. San Diego, if the math is right on this, I believe they're paying them $572 million combined for two guys that are hitting at this point here in June like backup infielders on a winter ball traveling squad. Machado in particular. Now, Tatis is bad. Machado's bad. They're both bad. Machado is hitting a career low 174 with 11 home runs and 32 runs batted in. And the Padres still have to pay him $286 million for that miserable production. He's under contract for the next 7.5 years. That'll bog you down. Meanwhile, Tatis, now we ranted about him last week. He then went out and hit a home run, which is one more home run than you've hit for the Padres and I've hit. He's on pace now for 3 home runs, Tatis, and 48 runs batted in, which I don't think is good. And Tatis, at this point, you don't worry about changing the swing. There's no mechanical adjustment. He just needs jumper cables and a Costco-sized tub of gym juice, if you know what I'm saying. Because the only time Machado was good, he was on the gym juice. Or not Machado, but Tatis on the gym juice there. And so he needs some ringworm medication. Get that man some ringworm medication, and he'll be fine. It is the Ben Maller Show. If you would like to join the Festivus of Talk here, 877-99-ON-FOX. That's 877-996-6369. Also on X, at Ben Maller. That's at Ben Maller. If you'd like to be part of the program, we'll take your calls. We're here all night long, and we're just settling in. It is a red-eye flight. We did have a Stanley Cup game. We will discuss the outcome of that. It did go to the bitter end there. A little overtime action, bonus hockey. And one of the teams absolutely choking that game away in epic fashion. We'll get to that. Also, a lot of chatter around baseball, including are the New York Metropolitans about to hold a going out of business sale. We will get to that as well. We'll do it all, and we will do it next. However, it's the A Block, and what hour is it? Let me see.
1: Number one.
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0: Bill Miller and you. It is the Ben Maller Show. You're locked in as we slide into a Friday. And this show broadcasts 5 nights a week. The podcast, the fifth hour podcast, is available later on Friday. That is a spinoff of this show. 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
1: Are you kidding me?
0: 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After the show, and then on Saturday, and back on Sunday. And how amazing is that? 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
0: Yeah. 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
3: I'll wear lipstick.
0: At Ben Maller. Yeah. Also, Lorena is here, I'm told. You can say hello to her. FSR Tech Queen.
4: Hi, Bill.
0: No talking. And Koopa Loop, a Bronco fan. That is a Bronco fan. 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So please, I ask you to act accordingly. Yeah. All right, back to it we go as we're hanging out here together on the show, talking to Aaron Judge, who is out for a good amount of time for the New York Yankees, down for the count. And we'll take your calls. 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
5: I'm a doctor.
0: Alf's working at, it's like Shawshank Redemption, and he's chiseling away trying to free Ferg Dog. He's sending us messages from Ferg Dog. He says, Ben, can you please redo the monologue?

0: log. It was very hard to hear over my cellmate screaming. I understand. Yeah. Well, hang in there. We hope you're free soon, Ferg Dog. If not, we recommend another account.
1: Yeah.
0: Gunner from the Walmart at in northern Minnesota writes, and he says, Byron Buxton is not going to leave Minnesota. He said he's here his whole career. Yeah. Well, Gunner, I'm glad that you believe these guys when they say stuff, because I don't. I do not do that. No. I don't go there. Most of these guys give you you know what. Benito, the long-suffering Cowboy fan, says, Coop, are you going to let Ben talk about your Angels team like that? What did I say that was wrong? What did I say? Jill in Minnesota, the Yankee fan. See what happened? See, Jill, you were talking trash, Jill. You were slamming me the other day. You know, my Nick talk, and now, yeah, karma right back at you. Also, Mark the full name guy, the deranged Mark the full name guy, ranting and raving, as always, sending me random stuff about conspiracies involving jewelry and bracelets, and I don't even know what to do with that. I have no idea what to do with that. Not a Burner says, how much is Ferg Dog paying Alf the Alien Opiner to relay his messages? That's a great question. That is and I don't have the answer to that. I guess, well, obviously, Ferg Dog and Alf have some kind of thing. How did Ferg Dog get a phone in cyber jail? Like, do we know how that worked? We do not know how that worked. There must be something that he to get the phone in there. I wonder where he hid the phone. I can only imagine some places he might have hid the phone there. Yeah.
2: His pocket, maybe?
0: Yeah, oh yeah, that's good. Yeah, I wasn't thinking the pocket.
2: Yeah, always a pocket. Maybe in the bottom of his shoe.
0: The shoe thing might have been the move there.
2: Maybe he has boots.
0: Boots. Those boots are made for hiding contraband.
2: I love that song.
0: It's a good song. It's one of the all-time great songs, right? Yeah, it's solid. It's old, but you know, it's got the good beat to it and all that. So I did want to talk about the hockey game. I did watch it. We didn't start with it. It seemed like Vegas was going to win this game for about 95% of the game. They had a two-goal lead for a good chunk of the game. And then they had to finish the game, which was a bit of a problem. As it turned out, as the game went on and on and on, Seth Jarvis, who? Seth Jarvis getting it done for Rod Brind'Amour's Carolina Hurricanes there in Raleigh as he got it done, a third period comeback. And that set the stage for the power play goal that got it done, a one-timer for Seth Jarvis past Carter Hart on the power play in overtime, and the Hurricanes get past the Golden Knights 4-3. And so Carolina was down 2-0 entering the third period, and it looked like I love when the announcers make the term, oh, they're out of gas. Well, apparently they weren't out of gas. And how could Vegas lose the game? They had all the momentum. Vegas had all of the momentum. I don't understand why they would lose the game. Why did they give up the momentum? Where did the momentum go? Now, some people blaming my guy, Torts. Now, if you've been with the show a long time, you know my favorite coach is John Tortorella. Now, why is he my favorite coach? Because he gave us the single greatest postgame comment of all time when he was coaching the New York Rangers and they were not playing well. And they said, hey, what happened? And he announced, we sucked at a time you cannot suck, which to me will be, I will repeat that as long as I have a microphone. I think it's just wonderful. It's not as great. You can't beat the all-time great Lee Elia talking about the Cub fan, 85% of the world's working, the other 15% come out here. It's a playground for the blank, blank. Go out and get a job. Like, that's the all-time great. We just lost Lee Elia not that long ago. He'd lived a full life. However,
3: we sucked. Sucked at a time that you can't suck.
0: That's Tortorella right there, Torts. So the big defining moment for many in the game on Thursday night, it appeared that the Golden Knights had scored a goal with 5 minutes left in regulation.

0: But you know what that means. The referee waved it off immediately, claimed there was goaltender interference. And so the goal didn't count. Sorry, not sorry. You don't get the goal. And it's okay, well, that's the end of it. Well, that was not the end of it. The other on-ice officials came over, and they claimed that one of the players pushed the Carolina goaltender, Frederick Anderson, and that knocked the puck into the net, and so that's not a kosher goal. It's not allowed and all that stuff. So Tortorella, Torts was trying to decide what to do. He ended up challenging the play, and it took about, 30 seconds or whatever for the officials and the on-site situation room to stick with the call on the ice. So no goal. The Hurricanes then scored on a power play goal 25 seconds later and ended up going on to win, as we said, in overtime. And many people blaming Tortorella, even though that didn't obviously decide the game because the game ended up going to overtime. Vegas also got a goal, and so to tie it up and all that stuff. But Tortorella was asked about it, and he said, our player stabbed it. It didn't move the goalie, and it goes through him into the other side. I challenge it 10 out of 10 times, which I love because that just pissed off the hockey writers more. They lost their mind. Oh, my God, how could you possibly do that and all that? I looked at the replay. I don't know. It looked like a goal to me. I would have given Vegas the goal. Looked like a goal to me. And right away, they're like I think they said the call stands, right? That's what they always say. Well, the call stands, which is a way of saying if they had called it a goal, it would have stood, right? Because that's usually how that works. Call on the field stands. Okay. Trucker Joe writes in, says, I've got live video of Ferg Dog and how he earned his phone in Twitter jail. Wow. So you're saying, Trucker Joe, that Ferg Dog's putting some work in is what you're saying. Is that what you're...
1: I hope he has his Ben Maller knee pads.
0: Oh, wow. I don't know what you're talking about. I mean, you can do a lot of work. You can make license plates and all that.
1: There's you can change a tire.
0: Yeah. What better way to start the show on the calls, though? I think this is going to really set us up for a big-time show. We have the top comedian in all of Hawaii. You know who that is? Do you know who that is? You think like Chris Rock moved to Hawaii? Or who do you think it is? Shane Gillis? Somebody like that? No. Let's go now to Dorco the comedian. Do not let me down, Dorco. You're in the leadoff chair. Do not let me down, Dorco.
2: Hi. I've got breaking news. A Colorado man was arrested in Hawaii for what authorities are calling load rage. Have you heard of this? Load rage?
0: Not road rage, load rage. No, I've not heard of that.
2: Okay. Well, you've heard of road rage, and you've heard of roid rage, and now we have load rage. That's when a person is in a restaurant or a business establishment and the employees won't let them use the restroom. They need to drop a load and they go crazy and that they can't use the bathroom inside of the restaurant. And this person lost it and got arrested. They needed to drop a load.
3: Great idea, Ben.
0: Dorco, what are you doing? Are you trying your material out on the show?
2: Yeah, I guess. They gotta go, you know?
0: Okay. Dorco, you're banned from calling the show for the next 2 days. You understand that? You are not allowed to call the show for the next 2 days. I'm putting you on timeout for 2 days. You're banned. That's it.
1: Goodbye.
0: Hang up on yourself. Do the honorable thing. Hang up on yourself. That reminds me of one of the funniest things that we had on the show years ago. There was this guy that was this caller named Crying Craig from the Commonwealth. This was back when I had pink headphone Miranda Marino as my producer. And this guy, Crying Craig, loved the show. And just like Dorco, he was a horrifically bad caller. Just horrifically bad. Just terrible. Just dial turner, we call him. Because you hear the voice, you're like, this is terrible, I'm out. And so he loved the show, though, and I always feel bad. I'm a dope. I feel bad for these guys that are terrible callers that love the show. I'm like, all right, they're really into it. You know, some of these guys don't care about the show. They don't have a passion for it. These guys do. They're just bad at calling. So I did this bit. It was like, hey, I'm going to ban you from calling the show. And it was like,

0: heading into the weekend, and he started crying. That's how he got the nickname Crying Craig. He was like literally crying on the air.
1: Oh my gosh. Not... And he didn't even realize we don't even have a show those 2 days.
0: Exactly.
1: So I didn't have really a show. Kicked off.
0: Yeah, yeah, exactly. He was really upset by that. And he got the nickname Crying Craig. And I don't know what, you know, he's a young guy. I don't know what happened to him. I don't know. These guys, as I said, it's very difficult to be a celebrity caller. There's a lot of responsibility.
2: Crying? There's no crying.
0: These guys end up like Kevin Durant at Nobu, like hiding behind bushes, you know, because they're afraid of the paparazzo and all that. It becomes an issue. It does. All right, we'll take your calls. 877-99 on Fox, also on X, at Ben Maller. That's at Ben Maller if
3: boss.
0: You'd like to be part. Yeah. All right, so we'll do the Who Am I game. Now, Jordan Stahl of the Carolina Hurricanes, he became the second player to score multiple Stanley Cup final goals at age 37 or older after already having scored a Stanley Cup final goal at age 20 or younger, joining me. I know this is a convoluted question, but just bear with me.
4: Who?
0: And you'll just send dopey answers in anyway, so who cares? So Jordan Stahl of the Carolina Hurricanes, he became the second player to score multiple Stanley Cup final goals at age 37 or older after already having scored a Stanley Cup final goal at age 20 or younger. He joined me as
4: Who?
0: The only players to do it. Who am I? That
4: Who?
0: Is the question. The answer. We'll get to it. We'll do it next.
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0: 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And you're on there anyway. So just click the thumbs up thing there. Follow that account. That is Ben Maller Show on YouTube. You'll get Maller monologue videos. Nobody else has those. The only ones that have that content, you'll get that. And added bonuses. You'll only get if you are on the YouTube channel and you're following it. So make sure to do that. That's Ben Maller Show on YouTube. Yeah, I know. That's exciting, right? Yeah, you're fired up. That's the way to go. I see how happy you are. It's amazing. All right, back to it. All right, back to it we go. And we're hanging out here, having a grand old time. And time now for the Who Am I game. There's a voice in my head that says we have to do the play of the day. I have no idea what it is, so I guess we'll just hit this button and see. All right, here's the hockey. We're going to hockey. How'd that hockey game end? Let's find out.
1: Along the right wing boards, back up top, it's Gostisbehere. Send it across. Game over! Seth Jarvis wins it!

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1: Maybe. 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The way tire buying should be. Now I can get to the Who Am I game. Here we go. No more interruptions. Carolina's Jordan Staal joined me as the only NHL player to score, the only NHL players to score multiple Stanley Cup final goals at age 37 or older after already having scored a Stanley Cup final goal at age 20 or younger. That is the question. What is the answer? And let's see. Does anyone in the listenership know? Gunner from the Walmart in Minnesota is going with Peter Griffin as his answer. Popeye going with Sidney Crosby.
2: Who?
1: As his selection. Kelly in Des Moines from Shane in Des Moines. Late night drug tester says you are Nick Kroll, who is 48 today.
2: Who?
1: And Eloy from Compton says L.A. Kings legend Ziggy Palfy is the way to go. One of the great names here. Olaf the Alien Opiner from 904 Ray. I see what you did there. Very nice. Let's see. Who else? Alf says from Ferg Dog, Julie the Cat Gaffney is the answer. I love the bond, the fact that a couple of legends on the show, Alf and Ferg Dog, are united. Just Josh says it's Ferg Dog's prison look. Interesting. Benny Bingo from Alf the Alien Opiner. That's his answer. Wood Chipper William Miller from Not a Burner. What else do we have? Brad in Montana is going with Satan as his answer. Tom Brady from Femi.
2: Who?
1: A.C. Slater, guessed by Rob the Goatman in Des Moines. No shot at Robbie the Mariner fan today. Are you okay? Everything all right with you? Dino Ciccarelli, the North Stars legend from Mr. Nice Guy. Happy Gilmore, guessed by King Rory. Who else do we have? Yarmer Yager from Eek in Roseville, Minnesota. Bobby Hull from Analog Al. Nacho Libre, that great hockey player for the old Arizona Coyotes back in the day, from Alex. Angelina Jolie, who turns 51 today, from Supermarket Steve. And Blade Dog, guessed by Mallor Prop Guy. I see what you did there. Joe Thornton. Oh, yeah, he's played for 1,000 years. That's from Eileen. Who else do we have? And she's in San Francisco. Dr. Dudley Danoff from Michael. Page down. Dorko the comedian from Kathy and Madison. Do you have an answer, Lorena?
3: I'm going to go with Wreck-It Ralph, Ben.
1: Wreck-It Ralph. No, that is incorrect. Correct answer. Carolina's Jordan Staal joined me as the only NHL players to have multiple Stanley Cup goals at age 37 or older after having a Stanley Cup goal at age 20 or younger. Henry Richard, the pocket rocket for the Canadiens. Henry Richard.
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16: The NBA Finals continues with Game 2 between the Knicks and the Spurs, and it all tips off from San Antonio at 8:30 p.m. Eastern Time, and New York leads the series 1-0. At the Stanley Cup Final, the Hurricanes came back down 2-0 in the third period to defeat the Golden Knights 4-3 in overtime. The series is tied at 1 apiece, and Game 3 is on Saturday. In baseball, Yankees star Aaron Judge has been diagnosed with a stress fracture of the first rib on his right side. He is expected to return this season. Best case scenario is that he returns sometime in August. The Cubs walked it off on a Pete Crow Armstrong RBI single to defeat the A's 7-2. Ketel Marte walked it off for the Diamondbacks to defeat the Dodgers 3-2. And the Pirates outscored the Astros 5-1. In college softball, the Texas Longhorns have secured back-to-back national championships, taking down the Texas Tech Red Raiders 4-1. I'm Monty Bolaños.
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0: It is an Alamo no-no. Welcome in the beginning of another hour of the Ben Maller Show. You know, they keep happening. We can't really stop it. We don't want to stop it. It's one after another, after another, after another, after another. And it's kind of cool that it works that way. We are in the air everywhere as audio buddies make an all-out effort to save a buck. Coast to coast, border to border, and beyond on the vast and smashingly powerful microphones of FSR emanating live from the row. As I must be in the front row of your imagination, unless I'm not guaranteed human, from the world famous Fox Sports Radio studios where blind sea bass, the great blind sea bass, reminds us this hour made possible in part by our friends at Tire Rack. 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So our lead this hour is from Pro Bouncy Ball. Was there a game in Pro Bouncy Ball last night? Well, no, they don't play back-to-back. What do you want, the players to die? Oh, my God. They're bitching because they have days off between games and not enough time off, these guys, these modern gladiators of athletic competition. That's not what we're going to start with, though. We'll get to game two later on. We're going to focus in the story everyone's yapping about. This is how great the NBA is. You had a game that was somewhat close. The Spurs blew a 14-point lead, allowed the Knicks to score the final 11 points of the game. And the thing that everyone's talking about is some young dope who stormed the court. That's what everyone's yapping about. That's your NBA in a nutshell. So if you didn't see it, you didn't hear about it, I don't know what you've been doing. So one guy ran on the court, but there were two fans that were involved in this because you got to have a partner in crime. Everyone knows that. So you had the guy that ran out in the court, the dum-dum, and then his partner. These two guys, they were hit with lifetime NBA arena bans.
1: Ooh.
0: Yeah, banned for life. And they're young. I believe they're not even adults. So, of course, who knows these days. But anyway, so they've been banned for life. All of that because of the prank in game one of the finals where the Knicks would go on to win with 6:28 left in the fourth quarter. And the Knickerbockers leading by 6 points. In the fourth quarter, this guy, one fan, ran out on the court. He tried to take a selfie with Victor Wembanyama. Now, play was briefly stopped. Security quickly grabbed the guy and dragged him off the court. Now, the fan, we believe he's a juvenile. Does that mean he goes to juvenile hall? He goes to juvie? Is that okay? Anyway, we'll see. So he was arrested and, as we said, banned for life from all the arenas. The second guy involved also received a lifetime ban. And this guy's

0: facing criminal charges, including, according to TMZ, criminal trespass and disrupting a public event. Yeah. All right, so that is a good jumping off point. Let us discuss the question. Will this Adam Silver NBA punishment stop future idiots or inspire the next TikTok daredevil to run out to the middle of the court during an NBA Finals game? So my observations here. I've got fully immersed TSA agent and pumpkin pie. And we will combine all of these things together, and we hope to hit a gold mine. We hope so. We know we're going to move a mile a minute. We know that. So number one.
1: Number one.
0: Number one. Number one.
1: Number one.
0: Number one.
1: Number one.
0: Number one.
1: Number one. Number one.
0: Oh,
1: number one.
0: All right, enough. All right, so let's keep it real here, okay? Adam Silver did not deter. If the goal was deterrent, he did not deter these kids. He just gave them a new challenge to get, new higher level of challenge to reach, right? These cats are fully immersed in the Matrix, indoctrinated and brainwashed into the social media world, the brain rot of TikTok and all that. So they're in it. They're fully in it, and they have no idea what they're involved in and how it's all they're being manipulated and all that. That's a different conversation. All right. Remember, wasn't there a guy that ran onto the field during the Super Bowl and then did it again a couple years later? Remember that? Yeah, like there's an adrenaline rush when you do that kind of thing. And if that's, you know, I guess your jolly's off, you're going to try to do it again. And these Mama Lukes, the thing about the lifetime ban, which I just laugh at, it's obvious they're not NBA fans. We get that whole lecture from the broadcaster there, Legler, about, this is terrible for basketball. Hold on. They're not basketball fans. These dopes, listen, they're, you know what they are? We said this the other day. They're non-playable characters just waiting for their next side quest and all that and charging the guy that ran on the court with misdemeanor whatever, you know, these two misdemeanor charges. It's like giving a mosquito a parking ticket. Well, the mosquito doesn't really care. You don't ban these guys from giving. I'm going to tell you exactly right now. I'm going to help out Adam Silver and society in general from the bully pulpit, the powers invested in me here on the Ben Maller Show. If you want to stop these guys that are trying to get clout on TikTok running out on the court, live streaming everything, I'll tell you what you do, okay? And you need society to be on board with this. Forget banning them from NBA game. They don't care about the NBA. You ban them from the internet. You ban them from social media. If you do that, if you run on and interrupt one of our beloved cultural events here, professional sports, overpaid athletes, if you interrupt that and rich people sitting in the front row, celebrity elites, the one percenters that watch these games, if you stop the one percenters and the professional athletes from enjoying their activity, you are banned from social media for life. You're banned from the internet. That would put the kibosh on this. It would never happen again. Because the only reason you do it is because you want to get clout online. And you cannot scare a generation that thinks consequences are just like another filter on their phone. If they can't get on their phone because they don't have the internet, then there you go. The goal, obviously, was to go viral. The guy was live streaming as he was running out on the court. He wanted to go viral. And that's exactly what happened. That's exactly what happened. And sure, Victor Wembanyama, you know, he didn't seem too upset by it. He was surprised. He smiled towards the phone, and he compared it to the bat flying around the arena across the court prior to the game. Why are there so many bats at that arena in San Antonio? Can anyone, like, I know there's bats everywhere. I get it. I'm not naive to that fact. It seems like of all the arenas in the NBA, there are more bats at that arena. Famously, Manu Ginobili was bitten by a bat at a Spurs game years ago. It just seems like that's their thing. You know how in Cleveland they have the MIGs or whatever they're called, those little bugs? It's like out of the Bible there. They just come and they just attack everything. Just little annoying bugs. Midges, I think they're called there in Cleveland, in that area. But San Antonio, they got bats. And I watched a lot of Batman as a kid. I don't ever remember Batman being in San Antonio. Why not? I don't get it. Anyway, how it gets back to the point. So the only thing this kid,

guy's 7 foot four, whatever he is, 7'5", and this, the guy that ran out on the court is probably like 5'9" or something like that. Like, what are you doing? All right, now page two. Jalen Brunson. You know who that is? You do? All right, good for you. So Jalen Brunson is, he's got a thing. He's got a thing that it's a bit of a mishigas. So Jalen Brunson, we understand, is staying away, far away from the Larry O'Brien trophy. Now, that's the hunk of metal, the piece of metal, as Rob Manfred would say, they give out to the top basketball team. It's just a piece of metal. It's a superstition as the NBA finals go on. Now, we heard that the people over at ABC and the NBA had a photo shoot, and they were attempting to get all of the star players to take photos with the trophy. However, Jalen Brunson, the Knicks guard, said no. He refused to even enter the room or participate in the promotional shoot that featured the NBA's championship trophy, the Larry O'Brien Award. This was done at the media day prior to the NBA Finals. Now, when asked about it, Brunson, what did he say? Did he say, A, I ain't touching that thing. I don't want to die. That'll kill me. B, I felt sick. Or C, no comment. Well, he did respond, C, no comment. Variations of no comment. And asked, how do you hear about that? He essentially said he'd talk about it all once the trophy is actually within reach, meaning the Knicks still have to win three more games. So the question for the esteemed panel, and you can answer this. I'll give out the number in a minute. The question, how does Knicks star Jalen Brunson keeping away, his activity of keeping away from the Larry O'Brien NBA Championship Trophy strike you? So this has happened from time to time. You know, usually in football, you don't touch the conference championship trophy. Like, you're not supposed to do that. Jalen Brunson got a straight up, I guess he's got an allergy, right? He's allergic to this. What, is he going to break out in hives, Jalen Brunson, if he gets too close here? He's practicing championship celibacy. No touching, no touchy until the vows are official. He's treating the Larry O'Brien trophy like it's patient zero and there's another pandemic. Mask up, sanitize, don't even breathe near it. Do not breathe. And I'm amazed. I still go around. I see people wearing masks. It blows me away. You know, it's 6 years later. Chill out, man. I see it all the time. But he's giving that trophy 6 feet of social distancing space is what he's doing. Like it just coughed on the team bus and he's worried about it and all that. And I'm sure based on this, the Knicks fans are probably already out there buying toilet paper and bottled water. Why not? And I get the mindset Brunson is clearly a superstitious guy. He must be. And he's running the ultimate jinx prevention protocol. Think of it like Jalen Brunson is a TSA agent of premature celebration. And nothing gets through without a full inspection. You don't measure the, it says in politics, you don't measure the drapes until you've won the election. I've heard that line over the years. And you keep the confetti cannons on standby because Jalen Brunson will not let a single paper shred get optimistic. And somewhere, there's already a fat lady who has not even warmed up yet, and he will not let her clear her throat or drink some water. That's how diabolical Jalen Brunson is, and it's completely on brand for the supposed mentality of the legend of Jalen Brunson. The job is not done. The Knicks ultra-focused. The legend building, the myth building, you know, avoiding anything that feels like a premature party. Kobe-level insanity. Right? Jalen Brunson acting like touching the trophy before the buzzer is a federal crime, and you'd be eaten by a black mamba. So don't do it. And it is pretty common. It's not that rare. It's pretty common for athletes to have this superstition. I know I will never touch a Marconi Award until I win one. I will not touch the Marconi. That's my equivalent here in radio. When I get the Marconi, I'll hug it and I'll kiss it and I'll make out with it. Until then, though, I'm not touching the Marconi. Now, I have worked at a couple of stations that won the Marconi. That's a team award, though, and I want the individual Marconi. And so until then, I'm not touching. I'm not going to do it. Not going to happen. So, but avoiding the hardware until you've earned it and all that.

So this a little extreme. Now, speaking of extreme, we go to La La Land. Reports bouncing around the echo chamber that guard Austin Reeves, who is now an unrestricted free agent, well, not officially because the new league year has to kick in after the finals and all that stuff, but he will be an unrestricted free agent. He declined the player option, and multiple reports telling us that Austin Reeves is demanding a max contract. And I hope he has better luck than I did. When I asked for a max contract, I got laughed at and told to go wash the dishes. So Austin Reeves wants $241 million. Suppose he wants to stay with the Historians. He's played there his entire career. However, he's not willing to give a hometown discount. Oh, boo-hoo-hoo. I've given so many hometown discounts, I'm a discount store at this point. So Lonzo Ball and others have argued that Austin Reeves is not a true alpha star worth that kind of money. So the question, is Austin Reeves truly worth a max contract, which he is demanding with the Lakers? So there are a lot of players who have been given the max contract who I roll my eyes at and say, well, that's, you know, that's, what are you doing? That's not a max player. Like, it's a whole different conversation. And look, you're worth what somebody is dumb enough to pay you. That's always been the case, and doesn't mean we can't rip you for making the amount of money you're making. However, unless you put a knife to someone's throat or a gun to their head, it doesn't really matter. Like, Reeves turned down a smaller extension. He bet on himself in free agency, and now the Lakers can offer him the full max, the famous bird rights. If you're a salary cap nerd, you know exactly what the bird rights are. Now, that said, I certainly do not see this ball player as indispensable. And I would, if I, I don't obviously I don't like the Lakers. I hate the Lakers. I wouldn't really be upset if he left, if I cared about that team. Austin Reeves is what you call a nice player. However, max players are not supposed to be called nice players. There's a higher level. So when you say Austin Reeves is a nice player, I would agree. He's a nice player. However, max players are something else. He is a complementary piece, not a centerpiece, is what I'm trying to say. And you can't be a max player if every postseason you're turned into a piece of pumpkin pie at midnight. And Austin Reeves is he's a Tesla in the regular season, and he's a used Corolla in the playoffs. Playoffs? And everyone loves to bash playoff Harden. And I've spent a lot of my time here, very valuable real estate behind the microphones of Fox Sports Radio, treating playoff Harden as a pinata. And he's earned it. You know who gets a pass? Playoff Austin. Playoff Austin. It's a real thing, and it's a horror movie. In the postseason, he has been exposed like a vampire to garlic as someone who does not possess postseason stardust. It's not my opinion. It's a fact. He is a liability. Last 2 years, liability. Against Minnesota a couple years ago, liability. This year against Oklahoma City. Struggling to guard elite, quicker players, that he's just not good enough on the perimeter. And the biggest problem, he's bad defensively. Okay, well, he makes up for it offensively. No, he doesn't. He's been a bad three-point shooter in the playoffs. He's got a lot of turnovers under pressure. He's got this thing that goes sideways, the whatchamacallit doesn't quite work. There's also some durability concerns about Austin Reeves. And am I saying that no one's going to pay him? No, of course he'll get paid. The Lakers will likely pay him. Despite my tongue lashing, they'll pay him, and then I'll enjoy every bad playoff game he has, and I'll be very happy, and I'll say, I told you so. No, no, no, no, no, no, I told you. And that's how I'm going to celebrate. So doesn't matter. I can give a sermon every day about Austin Reeves is not all that good, and it doesn't matter. It is the Ben Maller Show. If you'd like to be part, 877-99 on Fox, 877-996-6369 if you'd like to be part of the program. So the people over at EA Sports, they added what to the Madden game? You know, the one that's got the weird photo of Caleb Williams on the cover? Yeah, so they've added what? I thought this was
already in there. I didn't realize that they did not.

0: not have this as part of the game, but they've added what to the 2027 edition of the Madden game? What do you think they've added here? This is not a riddle, by the way. I'm just asking the question. I just want to know what you think they've added. We'll get to that. We'll take your calls at 877-99 on Fox. Also on X, at Ben Maller. We will do it all, and we will do it next. However, it is the A block, and we are armed and loaded. We just need to know what hour it is right now, so here we go.
1: Number two.
0: Sounds like a leprechaun. Hey, are you tired of scrolling job boards? I see you nodding your head. Yes. 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

0: As we are rolling on, and you can interact. It is a live show. Now, next hour, we have Big Ben's Lame Jokes of the Week. That'll be coming up next hour. Ahead this hour, though, we have Mallory the Third Degree, also the Insta Trivia. And if you'd like to be part, 877-99 on Fox. That's 877-996-6369. 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
1: Quickly.
0: That's at Ben Maller. You can say hello to Lorena, the FSR Tech Queen.
2: Hi, Bill.
0: Don't talk to me. And Koopaloop, a Bronco fan. That's a Bronco fan. Your comments can and will be used against you in the kangaroo court of the Mallard Militia. So please act accordingly. Please act accordingly. And so we began this hour ranting and raving.

little pro bouncy ball. A fan that ran, well, I say a fan, a guy that bought a ticket. The other part about that story, the kid that bought the ticket, he's underage, so how's he have enough money? That's an expensive ticket. Like, how does he have enough money to buy an NBA Finals ticket? Is he like a big social media influencer? I haven't heard who the guy is. I don't know who he is. He's a nobody. Yeah, he was able to come up with enough money to get into the arena somehow and run out on the court. So he's obviously got some access to some cash. So there is that. And let's see, what do we have on the X machine? We'll go page down here. I can't read that. Late Night Director says Madden added either Canadian or arena football teams. Mm. Alf, the alien opiner, says EA Sports added a promo code for the Sedona Hotel where Mike Vrabel likes to go with his NFL insider friends. Yeah. Do you think Vrabel ever asked other insiders like Schefter or those guys to go hang out, or Glazer to go hang out with him at the hotel in Sedona? No? Nostradinus, he's right there. Nostradinus says Madden 27 added the biggest and most appropriate feature in years. A perfectly executed two-point conversion off a backward pass resulting in a touchdown and confirmation by the crooked referees. Good job by Madden. Yeah, there is, it's appropriate enough, Nostradinus. I looked at this. I don't know if this has gone viral or not. There's a cheat code where if you play with Seattle and you're losing and you're about to lose to the better team, the Rams, then the NFL, if you type the right code in, what they'll do for you is they'll give you some free points. Now, this year, I saw the script for the upcoming season. Now, they're not done with it. They're still working on it. I just saw the first draft, and they're saying the Seahawks need a touchdown, not just a two-point conversion. The Rams are that much better than Seattle. What a shame the dynasty had to end by the Rams making a trade for Myles Garrett. It's a shame. It really is. Daniel says, bad take. You've insulted the used Toyota Corolla market. Yeah, I'm sure they'll be devastated, and we're going to lose a lot of market share because of that. A lot of market share. Malaprop guy says, it's too bad that this national nightmare did not happen on a morning when you accept unsolicited advice. Ferg Dog may find solace in the thoughts and prayers of your listeners. Well, I promise, if Ferg Dog is still in X jail when we get past the weekend, I will provide advice. We will make sure, no matter what happens, there'll be a lot of things that happen between now and when we come back over the weekend. I know I'll do the podcast every day, and we don't really talk much sports on there, so a lot of things will take place, and so we'll see. Larry D writes in. He says, Jalen Brunson gets near the trophy. He starts saying, I'm coming, Elizabeth. I'm coming. Supermarket Steve says, I'm pretty sure the Manu, I like how he spelled Ginobili. Janoblies. The guy that corrects everything. The guy that is he's got the stick up his tuchus, Supermarket Steve. He spelled Manu Ginobili's name Janoblies. He says, I'm pretty sure that Manu Ginobili smacked the bat out of the air. The bat never bit him. Nobody bites Manu and gets away with it. Well, I remember him having to go to the hospital and get a bunch of shots because of rabies and things like that. There must be some kind of big bat cave situation right around the arena in San Antonio. It's got to be. Shane in Des Moines says, blowing a 14-point lead seems like something that happens a lot in the NBA. As the cliche goes, no lead is safe. Well, Shane in Des Moines, that's actually what broadcasters say. And I learned this years ago. It'll change. If you pay attention to what I'm about to say, it'll change your experience watching sports on TV. Because it's a bit of a hustle. So the announcers, at the beginning of the game, they'll try to hype up both teams, and they'll celebrate both teams. And then normally, if it's a basketball game, right around the middle of the second quarter, whoever is

0: losing the game, they start cheering for. They start trying to pump the tires on and say, oh, no, no, this team's going to play better. They're going to bounce back and all this. And that'll be the theme. Same thing in football. Whoever's losing, they try to sell that they're going to come back and win the game. And they do that because they're all neurotic about losing market share, losing audience. And it's ridiculous. And oftentimes, teams don't blow big leads. Like, if you look at the odds, when you go up like 20 points, if you're up by 20 points in the second half, obviously this was 14, so it wasn't 20, you're going to win most of the time. Like, you're most of the time. And San Antonio got outscored by 24 points. They went up by 14, got outscored by 24 points. Obviously 11-0 at the end of the game. It's crazy. Now, Rebecca, the long-suffering Ram fan, writes in. She says, it's not just players that are superstitious. I've done things that were silly in regards to the Rams during the game. If they're falling behind, I'll get up out of my seat and go to the merchandise store or get something to eat and swear. Rebecca, the Ram fan, says, swear they often pull ahead. And she says, I know. Well, okay. So, and I get that. And I'm not saying that that's bad. I'm just like Jalen Brunson, the thing about, like, don't touch the trophy and all that, don't tell, God forbid. If both teams touch the trophy, then doesn't that get rid of the bad mojo? Because both teams are touching that? Michael in Tulsa writes in. He says, A-plus on the opening Maller monologue this hour regarding schmucks running onto the court or the field. They should not be thrown in jail. Security and or the players should just beat the you-know-what out of them, or at least break their fingers or wrists for a social media TO. So you want old-school mob Vegas justice, right? You try to cheat the casino, and they take you underneath the casino, and there's a guy with the Louisville slugger, and he's batting 1,000. He's batting 1,000, and you are the person that he is working on. Yeah. Why not? Let's go to the phones. Let's say hello, eeny, meeny, miny, mo. Let's go to Blind Scott, who's on the north end of Boston. Hello, Blind Scott.
1: Hey, what's up, Ben? Yeah, it's a pretty nice night. The warm weather has finally got to Boston, so we've experienced 90-degree weather. Hey, you were talking about, like, people falling over earlier. Like, maybe I was talking to myself about that. Like, so, like, I fidget so much. Oh, yeah, remember when I saw you almost fell over when I was walking? Yeah, that's how it looks when you walk when you're blind, because you have to, like, wiggle yourself around and fidget all your joints and your arms to stay standing up straight because you're off center of gravity because you can't see. So, like, I've worn out all my shoulders.
0: Scott, you were doing that. You were putting on a show for me. You were doing the Willy Wonka. You were doing the Willy Wonka walk.
1: No, there was a speed bump then when I was headed towards you, there was a scaffolding blocking where you were. Oh, yeah. So, dude, here's what I was going to say. The Massachusetts Media Broadcasting Hall of Fame inductee dinner was last night. They had a ceremony to induct media members into the Massachusetts Hall of Fame. Now, get ready. I'm going to now guess where they had this event. Let's just play a game. It's an exercise here. Guess where they had this lovely event? You know, it's called the Massachusetts Media Hall of Fame ceremony.
0: Yeah, that's very exciting. Yeah.
1: Yeah, where do you think they would have this? The Ritz,
0: I think they had it at a Chili's. They found a Chili's and they had it at a Chili's.
1: Yeah, they had it at the Renaissance Hotel in Framingham, and then you can go to Kent Steakhouse after. You know, that just shows you it's not like a real thing, dude. When you won the Marconis for those companies, I mean, I don't think I'm supposed to say what was going on when you won those Marconis. But I just can't say it on the radio, but it is 3:30 in the morning. Dude, I'm real popular right now. Ben, by the way, I play the guitar. I participate in multiple radio.
0: Hey, Scott, I have a question. There's some people making accusations about you, and I wanted to address these. Are you willing to address these accusations?
1: Why do you ask the guy himself? Like, why doesn't he call? I don't want to be your audience sucks. You have the worst audience ever.
0: Why are you getting so upset? Well, calm down. Okay, take a breath. Let me give you the accusation. All right. So is it true, it may or may not be Shane in Des Moines,

0: who says he's betting $10,000 of radio funny money that the person who reported Ferg Dawg and got Ferg Dawg in jail is a caller from Boston. So, Scott, how do you answer? Now, I'm not saying it's you, Scott. He just said a caller from Boston, so it could have been somebody else. Maybe it's Danny DeVito that did
1: it. No, you're weaponizing your audience against me. You're a piece of crap, Ben. Shut the hell up.
0: All right. Thank you, Scott. That sounds like something you would say if you had something to hide. I'm just saying. Doesn't that sound like something you would say if you didn't want to address the Komodo dragon in the room? It seems like that'd be something you might bring up. All right. That went pretty well. Well, EA Sports, it's in the game. Madden 27 has added Tushy. Yeah, they've added the Tush Push, the infamous Tush Push. I didn't know it was, I haven't played Madden, like the latest versions of Madden. Madden 27 is adding the Eagles Tush Push as its newest add-on item. And they've let the people see the Tush Push. Now, every team can run it, I would imagine, right? So why would you just run? Anytime you get down 1 yard, fourth down and one, third down and run, just run the Tush Push. In fact, I'm thinking about buying the Madden game and just running the Tush Push every other play. It's unstoppable. It is, but it'll be the 39th installment of the Madden franchise, and they're adding the Tush Push, which was almost banned. Couple votes, just a couple votes away from being banned. Time now for the Insta Trivia, then we'll get to Mallard of the Third Degree. Here's the Insta Trivia. Shohei Ohtani has the third lowest ERA by a big league starting pitcher after 10 starts in a season. Now, this is since they started tracking ERA in 1913, trailing only Jacob DeGrom and blank. Again, Ohtani, third lowest ERA starting pitcher after 10 starts in a season since they started tracking earned run average in 1913, trailing only Jacob DeGrom and blank. That's the Insta Trivia. The answer, we'll get to it. We'll do it next.
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9: 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The Odd Couple with Rob Parker and Kelvin Washington. 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
23: Bill Miller and you, it is the Ben Maller Show as we roll on, hanging out together here. Got Maller to the third degree coming up momentarily. A reminder, the fifth hour podcast is available every single weekend. So we do the live show 5 nights a week, and then on the weekends, it's the fifth hour podcast. There'll be a new episode up. I imagine we'll address Ferg Dog being in social media jail, among other issues. And so check that out later today. In the meantime, you can also support the Ben Maller Show podcast, which is up every single stinking day during the week. Back to it. All right, back to it we go. Time to pay off the Insta trivia. And here it is. We go to baseball where Shohei Ohtani is getting it done. He's on.

0: track to win the Cy Young. I know the Phillies have some argument against that, but Ohtani's been great for the Dodgers this year. Has the third lowest ERA by a big league starting pitcher after 10 starts in a season since they started tracking ERA in 1913, trailing only Jacob DeGrom and blank. All right, that is the question. What is the answer? You can always answer these questions at Ben Maller on X. It's free to get an account. There's a pay feature. We don't pay for it. You do. That's fine. Eloy from Compton says it's the Bushwhackers. Dave Dravecki from Eek in Roseville, Minnesota. Wow. There's a name I haven't heard in a while. Here's another name. Bobby, Key Lime Pie Bobby, says Bull the Bailiff is the answer. Mr. Fuji from Andy in Lionel Lakes, Minnesota. Wolfgang Van Halen from Shane in Des Moines. Mark Wahlberg, guessed by Alf the Alien Opiner. Mark in Queens says, Ben, I'm driving. Congratulations, Mark. Keep both hands on your wheel and make sure your seatbelt's fastened. Gunner, guessed by King Rory. Robbie the Mariner fan from Rob the Goatman. Well, Robbie's looking good. That's a new outfit. Do you have an answer, Lorena?
1: John Batiste.
0: Is it John Batiste? No. It's also not Bronny James, guessed by JT the Wingman. The correct answer would be none other than Juan Marichal back in 1966 for the Giants. Here we go,
2: Maller. How about that?
3: To the third degree. This is when Big Ben gets grilled.
0: Cool.
4: When speaking to the media on Wednesday, Max Crosby said that the failed trade by the Raiders is, quote, water under the bridge. I'm here and I want to be here. Ben, do you believe him?
0: Well, I believe that's what he's saying, his talking point. Now, let's check back around week 9 or 10 when the Raiders are 2-7 and the Baltimore Ravens are 7-2. And let's see what Max Crosby's saying. He asked for a trade, he got a trade, and then it didn't work out because he failed, because the Ravens panicked and all that. So I don't believe him. Next!
4: Myles Garrett said in his introductory news conference that in L.A. he sees a position to solidify himself among the very greats. Ben, don't you think he's already done that?
0: Yeah, it's just like the final brick on the building. It's a championship is a team award. He's done everything you can do individually. So if you win a championship, it's like you get a higher level, but he's already done everything. Next!
4: Some executives and GMs think that if the Chiefs were to win the Super Bowl this season, that Andy Reid would call it a career. Ben, how much longer do you think Reid will stick around if they don't win it all this season?
0: Yeah, he's definitely on the short list. They fire or coaches leave 10 coaches every year, and the Chiefs had a bad year last year, another bad year, or they win. He's on that short list to leave, and he's 68. He's 68. How did we do?
4: You pass.
0: That's a pass.
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9: Game 2 of the Stanley Cup Final between the Hurricanes and the Golden Knights went down to the wire and then some.
10: Along the right wing boards, back up top, it's Gostisbehere. Send it across. Yes. Game over! Seth Jarvis wins it in overtime!
11: Maybe the most famous one-timer in Hurricanes history.
9: 4-3 was the final score, and you heard it all on the Hurricanes Radio Network. Game 3 will be on Saturday. In baseball, Yankees MVP Aaron Judge has been diagnosed with a stress fracture on his rib that will sideline him indefinitely. He will undergo more imaging tests in about 4 to 6 weeks. The Yankees don't expect the injury to be season-ending. Best case scenario is that he returns sometime in August.

0: Ketel Marte walked it off for the Diamondbacks to beat the Dodgers at home 3-2. Pirates defeated the Astros 5-1. I'm Ancy Olaños.
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Are you getting kicked out of heaven? You can't get kicked out of heaven. When you're an angel, you're an angel, right? No? Welcome in the beginning of another hour of the Ben Maller Show. We are in the air everywhere. Yeah, we are key collaborators, you and I. We are. Crispy outside, warm inside, coast to coast, border to border, and beyond, on the vast and bodaciously powerful microphones of FSR emanating live from the pictures. You know, radio is just like television, only the pictures are better because you got your imagination. Guaranteed human from the world-famous Fox Sports Radio studios, where Charlie D in Minnesota reminds us this hour made possible in part by our friends at Tire Rack. 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Now, I say that, and I believe it was, if I'm not mistaken, I think it was Robin. Now, Robin's only called a few times. She lives in Southern California in Ventura, which is a little north of L.A. It's on the way to Santa Barbara. And she calls every once in a while. She does not like, I remember her last call, she told us that she does not like Mike the Leprechaun. And that was the big revelation. So she wants you to know that this hour, she said, Ben, can you let the people know, the nice listeners, can you let them know about the fine folks at Express Employment Professionals? I said, you know what? I think we will do that. Because you want us to do it, we will do it. And so we will. And hey, listen, if you're skilled in manufacturing, skip the online job search nightmare. Express Employment Professionals connect skilled machinists, welders, and technicians with contract and full-time manufacturing jobs. So check that out. Our lead this hour, talking baseball. Yeah, little baseball for you. No, you're not excited about that? That's a good story. We'll start out in Anaheim, where the baseball is bad. The content continues to be pretty good. And as I've always said, the better story is in the losing locker room. And so we'll begin with the team that is one of the worst in baseball as we continue to slowly move ahead in the baseball season. There have been more whispers in hushed tones about the future of Mike Trout at the Big A. And will he continue to be the headliner in Anaheim? So if you didn't see this, perhaps not. Now, we are told that at this moment, there is no indication that the Angels' beloved owner, is there any owner in sports more loved than Artie Moreno? Man, those Angel fans, those moms love him. Keeps the ticket prices down, the food prices down. They don't care about whether the team wins or not. If they started winning, they'd have to raise the prices, and those moms, those housewives of Orange County would have a conniption fit. So Artie really is loved. So Artie Moreno apparently has not changed his longstanding unwillingness to move Mike Trout. The trade deadline this year, I believe, is on August 3rd. It's always July 31st. This year it's on August 3rd. So the Halos are currently buried

in quicksand, as normally is the case, one of the worst teams in baseball. And despite sucking for many, many years, over a decade, which means they've had high draft picks for over a decade, somehow the Angels have managed to do the impossible. They don't seem to have any blue chip minor league players. It's like even dumb luck, if you're bad. The Pirates also horrific for years, and a couple of the picks turned out to be good players. You'd think the Angels would have gotten some of those picks right, but no. So anyway, back to the point. So Mike Trout, by most accounts, he's not hitting for average, but he's had a renaissance, Mike Trout, compared to what he has been on the field in recent years. He's still surrounded by mostly turd tacos, but Trout has been healthy and productive this season. He is currently on pace. You know, I love my on pace. I can't get enough of it. He's on pace to hit 36 dingers, which is not bad. That's not bad. So that is a good jumping off point. Let us discuss the question, why would owner Artie Moreno keep Mike Trout hogtied in Anaheim rather than repackage him? For example, the New York Yankees just lost Aaron Judge for most likely 3 months at least, if not the rest of the season, even though the Yankees are saying, oh, he'll be back. Yeah, right. 2 days ago, oh, he's day-to-day. He's day-to-day. All right, so to answer the question why Artie Moreno would keep Mike Trout where he is, I've got Sawdust, Marie Callender's, and Blimpies. And we will combine all of these ingredients together, all of them, and we're going to have a Chamber of Commerce kind of day. That's what we're going to have. That's exciting. No? You're not excited by that? Okay. So first of all, the answer why is because it's by the book, and it's his book. He's the one. I'm talking about Artie Moreno. He wrote the book. And that's why Artie Moreno, the owner in Anaheim, is treating Mike Trout like a dusty family heirloom. He refuses to get rid of it, no matter how much the Angels just rerun the same mistake every season. And the Angels, as I mentioned, have done the impossible. They don't rebuild. They don't reload. They just hoard rubbish is what they do. It's fascinating. It truly is. And the Angels continue to do it. It's the same stubborn playbook they used when Shohei Ohtani was heading towards free agency and the Angels refused to seriously entertain the many trade offers that were made for Ohtani. And at the time, the Angels, at least that team, was competitive. So you can make the argument, okay, with Ohtani, I got it because they were not a real contender. They were a faux contender, but they were legitimately within position to make the playoffs as a wild card team. And if Ohtani had used his magic wand and led them, that would have been okay. And so it didn't happen. Now Mike Trout, the Angels are not a contender at all. They're a total pretender. So Trout, you look at that. He's also got 4 years and $148 million left after this season. So that's a big contract, which means that the only certain teams are going to even bother trading for Mike Trout. Yankees, the Phillies, the Dodgers would absorb that contract. You don't think Tampa Bay or Cleveland or Pittsburgh or any of those teams are going to do it. I could see the Giants doing something like that, though. That seems like a Giants-type move. Like, I'll just go out and get Mike Trout, put him out in the outfield somewhere, and we'll be okay. So my theory on this, and I've talked about this in previous episodes of the show, my theory is it'll take Mike Trout forcing the issue for this to thrust forward. And Miles Garrett in Cleveland was behind the scenes able to force his way out of Cleveland, go to a legit franchise, a real franchise in the NFL, not a fake franchise like the Browns. And so you're like, okay, there we go. And you'll make it happen and all that. Trout just doesn't seem interested. Like, not that he's a villain. I'm not saying Trout's a villain. He just seems completely satisfied showing up, going to batting practice, get your 4 or 5 at-bats, make a couple plays in the outfield, go back to your villa, and have a great time looking out at the Pacific Ocean. And that's it, that he's too comfortable. We talk about

Chamber of Commerce kind of days. He's too comfortable in Laguna Beach. He's practically the mayor of the Sawdust Festival at this point under those eucalyptus groves and all that. So unless Artie Moreno has a sudden epiphany, like a change of heart situation here, then I buy the chatter that Trout's staying put. He's not going to the Phillies, which is his beloved team. He grew up in Jersey. He's a Phillies guy. Or he's not going to the Mets or the Giants or any of these teams for the foreseeable future. And you know, just polishing the trophy case while the window stays nailed shut for the Angels. Talk about Artie Moreno. Now, meanwhile, to Boston we go. The Red Sox have been bad also. Bunch of young prima donnas there in the Red Sox. And they have decided that the ownership group has said, well, we've had enough. Now, they already fired Alex Cora. That didn't work out. The team still blows. The Red Sox have optioned right-handed starting pitcher Brian Bello to the Woo Sox. Yeah, that's my team. My favorite AAA team is the Woo Sox. Love that team. Rolled out the red carpet there at the Woo Sox game when we were there for the big Boston meet and greet. So Bayo was sent down after he got tattooed.

the first 40 pitches in a disastrous, just horrific first inning of pitching. He's 27 years old. He's made 12 outings this year. He has a 6.34 ERA, Brian Bayo. I didn't pitch in the major leagues. I have pitched for the Woo Sox before. That's not good. All right, question. What message are the Red Sox sending by booting, ejecting starter Brian Bayo to the minor leagues? So this one is simple. This is no more Mr. Nice Guy. No more Mr. Nice Guy. Not going to do it. And this is not just a demotion. It's a public service announcement. And I know that. I do the overnights. We do a lot of PSAs around here. So it's a public service announcement. The Red Sox have decided they are no longer babysitting. They're done babysitting. Playtime is over in the sandbox at Fenway. The front office, it would appear, they've taken away the little plastic shovels. So you kids can't play with the plastic shovels. Daddy's here. Yeah, time to crack the whip, right? The hall pass has been revoked. However, here's the thing. The reason that this is one of those stories you have to talk about is Brian Bayo signed a six-year, $55 million extension back in 2024. They say, well, that's not $100 million. That's not $200 million. It's enough money where you look at that and you say he gave up on the long game where if you wait and you bet on yourself. He didn't bet on himself. I always say these guys that don't bet on themselves, that's a sign to me that there's something a little off there. They take the big payout. They don't bet on themselves. So anyway, Bayo did that. He took $55 million, which should be enough to live on. I hope he's okay. I think he can pay for the HOA and all that in 2024. The Red Sox assumed he was going to be a core member of the pitching staff. And I remember, I'm pretty sure he was tagged as Baby Pedro by some of you Red Sox guys. Baby Pedro, and that nickname can be retired now. He's officially flopped. He's 27 in his athletic prime, and Bayo has an ERA of 6.34. And it's even worse, but wait, there's more. As a starter, his earned run average as a starter is 10.3 ERA. And then there have been some games where they bring in a opener, which is that, like, we used to call that the Grapefruit League or the Cactus League, where you just have a pitcher in the first inning, then another one in the second inning. In those situations, for some reason, he has a 0.71 ERA in relief. So Bayo's a long reliever with a $55 million contract. That's not what they thought they were getting. And you look around here, as I guess they've said, but the rest, like, we're not going to hug anymore. Hugs have been discontinued. And this is now you better produce. We're into June. And Brian Bayo just became the example, saying, hey, you other guys, we're going to send you down too. We're going to send you down. And not only is this humiliating for the player, it's obviously humiliating for the player, you know, running the lap of shame. You know, the Woo Sox, it's just outside Boston. It's not that far away. You can probably still live. It's a bit of a commute, but you can live wherever he's living in Boston and drive out to the Woo Sox and all that. And then there's chatter. He's only going to be there for a little bit. It's an admission, though, by the ownership group of John Henry that they're a bunch of buffoons. They're a bunch of buffoons. They're getting Uber Eats to deliver some Marie calendars, and they've got a little doggy bag, and it's filled with pie. Now, is it banana cream pie? Is it apple pie? Is it cherry pie? No, it says on the label right there. If you didn't, why didn't you read the label? Humble pie. So in theory, this move gives Brian Bayo a chance to reset in a lower pressure environment in Worcester. Now, if he needs any help, I have thrown out a pitch on that field. So if Brian Bayo wants any assistance, contact me, and I'll be more than happy to give him some pointers. As Mark Kay knows, he was there, and some of you other boys absolutely killed that first pitch at Polar Park. So I'm ready, and you know, if I can be his pitching coach. Why not? So I would expect the Vultures, in reality here, I would expect the Vultures to come out and try to poach Bayo for pennies on the dollar. Rival GMs are already outside Fenway. They're looking at the Green Monster with coupons, and they've got a shopping cart. All right, last
thing. We go to the

0: the NFL. Minnesota we go, where Vikings head coach Kevin O'Connell was asked at OTAs about how quarterback J.J. McCarthy has handled the addition of Kyler Murray. The answer, of course, is not well. That's the answer. He didn't say that, though. Didn't say that. He went on a long rant. He said, I think he's handled it really well. He's been great, O'Connell said of McCarthy in team meetings, spending a little bit more time with those guys, the dialogue between the group, all that stuff. Question for the panel. Here it is. How did Vikings coach Kevin O'Connell sound when he claimed that the incumbent quarterback, J.J. McCarthy, is handling the addition of Alligator Arms Kyler Murray really well? So O'Connell sounded like a guy auditioning for regional manager at Blimpies. Like the man was serving up a nice hoagie. It was a fluffernutter. I am serving fluffernutters over here. I'm serving fluffernutters. Come get a fluffernutter. Extra marshmallow fluff. Yeah. Little peanut butter. Just a light bit of peanut butter. And then really thick marshmallow fluff. The fluffernutter. And laying it on thick. Now, he was wearing sunglasses. You know, I like to look at eyes, where eyes are. There's some tells by the eye if you're lying or not. So I couldn't see his eyes, O'Connell, because he was wearing shades. He was too cool for school. So the words help. He said the phrase, you know, which is a DG situation. Dead giveaway. Dead giveaway. And anytime a coach sprinkles, you know, like it's fresh Parmigiana cheese, the coach is telling you not the truth. He's buying time to invent the truth. It's the classic indicator of deceptive speech. If you believe that spiel, I've got a fluffernutter to sell you. I do. Regardless, the biggest tell came when O'Connell was wrapping up his rant about how wonderful McCarthy is. He gave this sermon, and he stammered. He said, as a captain of the team, oof, who goofed? I've got to know. That was the mistake. Now, McCarthy was the captain of the Vikings. He said, as a former, that is a man, Kevin O'Connell, who is rebooting in the middle of a lie. We already know McCarthy is not handling this well. How do I know that? He said it, his own words, a few weeks back. This is Alligator Arms' job to lose, and every man, woman, and child knows it. Everyone knows it. You know it. I know it. We all know it. And that's the whole Megillah. It is the Ben Maller Show. If you'd like to be part, 877-99 on Fox. That's 877-996-6369. And you can be part of the live program, which is better than a dead program. So join the fun. And also on X, at Ben Maller, where you can answer the Maller Riddle of the Day. Yeah, the Maller Riddle of the Day. You can answer that at Ben Maller. Make sure to follow that account. And we'll have lame jokes of the week coming up a little bit later this hour as well. We'll get some calls going as well. So a lot to do. Time now for the Maller Riddle of the Day. And here it is. Chargers quarterback Justin Herbert helped his girlfriend, singer Madison Beer, what a name that is, deal with her blank. Again, it's a family show, as Lorena likes to say. There's a lot of kids awake at 4 in the morning or 3 in the morning. Or not that I don't enjoy a good joke. It just won't get read on the air, and I'm worried I might accidentally read it on the air, and then I'll get on the naughty list, and Lorena will kick my ass, and I don't really want that. So, again, the riddle of the day, Chargers quarterback Justin Herbert helped his girlfriend, singer Madison Beer, deal with her blank. That is the Maller Riddle of the Day. The answer, we'll get to it, and we will do it next. However, it is the A Block. What hour is it? Let's find out right now. What hour could it be?
1: Number 3.
0: 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And it

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0: up in a little bit. In the meantime, we'll take some of these phone calls if you'd like to be part. 877-99 on Fox. Began this hour ranting about some baseball stories. The Angels and Mike Trout, the future of Trout in Anaheim. Also, Brian Bayo, Red Sox pitcher, sent to the minor leagues, the Woo Sox. I got a Woo Sox hat. I can give it to him if he wants.
1: Ooh.
0: Also on X, you can be part of the show on X. Say hello there at Ben Maller, M-A-L-L-E-R. Follow that account. You can interact. Ferg Dog is still in jail, so we need other people to step up. Ferg Dog's our Aaron Judge, and so without our Aaron Judge, and we Alf's like our Otani, and these guys are hurt. So, well, Alf's not hurt, but Ferg Dog is. At Ben Maller, Lorena, FSR Tech Queen.
1: The jail is such a scary place.
0: Yeah, we're going to send him a wellness package there. And also, Koopa Loop, a Bronco fan. That's a Bronco fan. Your comments can and will be used against you in the kangaroo court of the Maller Militia. So please act accordingly. Time now for the Maller Riddle of the Day. And here it is. Chargers quarterback Justin Herbert helped his girlfriend, singer Madison Beer, deal with her blank. Now, that is the Maller Riddle of the Day. Let's see. Does anyone in the Maller Militia know the answer? You can answer these things on X at Ben Maller. That is at Ben Maller. Slug in Vegas. Hey, buddy. Going with explosive diarrhea. Toe fungus from JT the wingman. Rebecca the Ram fan says he helped her scratch that itch. Wow, okay. Mike the leprechaun says deal with her fear of spiders. So he said. Eek in Roseville, Minnesota said her stalker. Had a stalker. What else do we have to see? I can't read that. Let's see. We'll skip over that. Who else do we have? Page down here. Page down. I don't know, that's enough. Do you have an answer, Lorraine? Do you have an answer?
1: Yeah, I think Lorraine. He helped her with her stage fright.
0: Is it stage fright? No. It's also not ingrown toenail, guessed by Timmy from Busco, Indiana, or it's a Weezer summer from ice something, bug infestation from donkey sausage, all that. The correct answer would be none other than her fear of flying. Her fear of flying. Aviophobia. Isn't that what it's called? Aviophobia? I believe that's correct. Not WD-40, King of the Hill, etc. from 904 Ray or...
1: Great whatever. Guess, though.
0: Yeah. That WD-40 really does come in handy. Because when the hinges on your door start sounding weird, it sounds like you have ghosts. And so once you get that WD-40, it's like...
1: Oh my gosh, is that what causes that?
0: Yes, yes. Most people who hear sounds, it's because you did not put that in your
1: doors.
0: What
1: if they actually need an exorcist?
0: Well, we know a guy. Right? We know there's somebody in the show that can help. Let's go to the phones. Let's say hello to 2% Chance, who's in Alabama. 2% chance. He told the story the other day about as a kid, he got taken to a cockfight in Alabama, although he spent time in New York. He

0: He's from Alabama. He's back in Alabama, but he lived in New York. Hello, 2% chance.
1: Welcome to the show there, idiot.
2: I appreciate it. This is such a good caller of yours, the one you keep mentioning. Like I said, I'm new to the show, so I don't know him. You know, I'm sure you got some deep pockets. Why don't you go bail this dude out of jail?
0: Well, as you know, I like to let justice play out, and it's possible Ferg Dog is guilty. I want to see how this all plays out. I will contact my attorney, though, and we will proceed if we have to. We will proceed if we have to, a 2% chance. Ferg Dog is a staple of the show, and I believe no justice, no peace. And I'm a little concerned at how blind Scott acted there. I don't know what's going on with that. He sounded like someone that had things to hide. I don't know why he would have anything to hide. I'm a little worried about that. I'm concerned.
2: I like to hear, man. I know how he got that cell phone in jail. My brother did some prison time in upstate New York. He had a little rough stretch in his early 20s. I won't elaborate how he didn't specifically do it, but how other people get cell phones in, but it's not a comfortable ride from the county jail to the upstate prisons, if you catch my drift.
3: A prison wallet.
2: And, Yeah.
0: Gotta sit on your side a little bit, I think. Well,
3: that being said, though, I have a buddy that prison wallet. You've never heard of a prison wallet? Anyway, I have a buddy.
0: Be careful Googling it on a work computer. But yeah, go ahead. Yeah.
3: I have a buddy that was just in jail. And I think it was prison. I don't know. But anyway. He had like a tablet in there, like not one that he had to sneak in. They just like.
0: Really?
3: Yeah.
0: I don't think prison would be bad if I had the internet.
3: Right?
0: I don't really move around much anyway, so I think that would be great, you know. Yeah.
2: You know what the prisons and jails have now to combat this? They have got this chair that you sit in, and it x-rays you, and anything magnetic, it'll pick up. So if there's anything inside, your rectum area, it will find it, or in your stomach.
3: And so you're stuck to the chair. You can't get up.
2: Well, you just sit down, and it'll show everything. It'll show all.
0: Yeah, I don't think that works. They're still getting guys. We've had calls. Remember the guy was it Wyoming or Montana that used to call from prison? He was given a phone though. That guy. Yeah, he loved Eddie King Eddie. And then as soon as he got out of jail, he called this guy with this guy from I think it was Montana or Wyoming. He called up from jail. Because he had insomnia. He couldn't sleep, so they gave him a phone to play with at night. And he called into the show, and then as soon as he got out of the jail, he stopped calling. One time he called. That's it. I'm still bitter about that.
2: So he had a correctional officer helping him out, so he had an inside source.
0: But if these guys are low-level, like, you know, I don't know. I just feel like as long as they're not going to riot or anything like that, now you do have to limit what they can look at, but whatever. Anything else? 2% chance? Anything else at all? That it? You got just a little hot prison talk? That's fine.
2: I had a Russell Wilson take, but it'll take me too darn long to get to it.
0: All right. We'll save it for next week.
2: What is a golfer and a magician? What is a golfer and a magician both love? What is the one thing they have in common that they both love?
0: This is a great joke.
2: A golfer and a magician.
0: Well said. It's a professional
2: joke.
0: They
2: both love a hat trick. Or a hockey player. I screwed it up. I'm tired.
0: All right. Go to bed. I knew that was not going to be funny. I knew that was going to suck. Let's go to Andrew in Bakersfield, California. Hello, Andrew.
4: Hello, Ben. Hey, thanks for reading me the oath. Last night, I have an iPhone. I was listening to the show on iHeart, and I said, hey, you know who, call the show, and they did. And it muted the show, right? But when I was on, there was a delay after what you said. So I understand your misgivings about possibly reading me the oath, because we didn't have our normal repartee. Crickets.
0: You like crickets? You're a fan of crickets?

0: No, but I've heard that they can be like, you know, John the Baptist ate locusts.
1: are you sure he did? I mean, is there video of it? I don't know. Maybe it's just an urban legend. You have no idea.
0: Oh. There's eyewitnesses. Sure.
1: Yeah, eyewitnesses are not very reliable. You know, in court, they say eyewitnesses are very unreliable.
0: But yet, it provides evidence. But thanks for the call, Benny. All right.
1: Rob is in the 321. Hello, Rob. Welcome.
2: Hey, good evening, Ben. How are you?
1: Rob, good to talk with you, Rob. It's been a little bit.
2: Yeah, you know, that's kind of my fault. I had a couple of golden tickets, but I didn't want to cash them in. So I had this idea for a Maller meet and greet in 2027 in Central Florida, in Orlando, Central Florida. I already have this one place I'm already scouting out. It's called Sports and Social. I sent a link to Lorena, so she's already aware of where it is. It's so centrally located on International Drive. It's Hotel Row. I just got to figure out a time, because I would love to have Coach Russell reach out to me, because he's up in that area, or anybody in the Central Florida area, to figure out a time.
1: All right. We'd love to come down there. You want to give out your email address or a way people can contact you?
2: No, I can give it to Coop off air if they want.
1: Oh, okay. All right. Yeah, yeah. You definitely don't want to give that out on the air. Blind Scott will be bombing you, Rob, endlessly with messages.
2: Nah, he doesn't bother me. None of them, Alan.
1: You sure about that? Yeah. Let's see about
2: that. 100%.
1: All right.
2: But I want to try to, I have to be able to work it out so Coach Russell's not during football season. The spring break crowd is gone. I was thinking maybe like in May of 2027. Hopefully the whole show is still together, which I'm pretty sure it will be. But yeah, Coop, I will be happy to give you my email address off air, and if anybody wants to reach out to me.
1: We would love to come to hang out in Florida, and that would be good because it's centrally located. I wonder if Jed who fled would make the drive down from the
3: just DM area. It to me on X.
1: Yeah.
2: Yeah, absolutely. And where everything is, it's maybe like a 20-minute ride from the airport. So Uber.
1: Perfect.
2: Easy.
1: All right. We're in. What, we're going to meet like an Applebee's or something? Oh, you said that you named the place. Yeah, I got you. Yeah. All right.
2: Yeah,
1: thank you.
2: Beautiful place.
1: All right. Thank you, Rob. Did you check this out, Lorraine? Is this a good place? Did you look at the link or no?
4: I'm going to have to find which inbox it was sent to.
1: Oh, no. Lorraine, broken Rob's heart. This is Rob. This is a legend.
4: Yes,
1: this is a decorated member of the Maller Militia.
4: Sorry.
1: An award-winning caller, Rob, in the 321, who's done many a great bit on the show. We are going to have Big Ben's Lame Jokes of the Week. Is Weed Man there? He better be there. If he's not there.
3: Not yet, but somebody's calling right now.
1: All right, we'll get to it. Big Ben's Lame Jokes of the Week for the rest of the hour. We'll get to that. We will do it next.
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1: Knock, knock. Who's there? Lame week. Lame week who? It's Big Ben's lame joke of the week.
0: Here we go. Big Ben's lame jokes of the week. These are actual jokes by actual listeners to the show. And we bring in our favorite laugh track, No AI, from Hollywood. Hooray for Hollywood. Hollywood, Florida. You know him, you love him. Weed Man Hippie.
2: Ben, there's weed right down the block from me. There's a store that sells weed. I was there. I bought weed.
0: You just realized this today? You just realized
2: this? Yes. Yes, I was there the first time today.
0: Unbelievable.
2: The world is changing. Monday, we're going to change the world. Monday, we're going to change it. My world just changed.
0: All right. Well, not on the mailbag, though, because I tried to get Weed Man. I did invite Weed Man on the mailbag. You cannot figure out the technology. Is that correct, Weed Man?
2: I'm trying. It goes 1%, and then it stopped, and I got to start again.
0: All right. We'll see if we can figure that out. Well, these are actual jokes by actual listeners. If you'd like to send a joke in for next week's episode of Lame Jokes, send it care of BenMallerShow@gmail.com. 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Make sure to put jokes in the headline. That way we know that you are a writer of the jokes. Are you ready, Weed Man?
2: Yes, make me laugh.
0: All right. Again, BenMallerShow@gmail.com. Jokes in the headline if you want to write jokes. And these are actual jokes by actual listeners to the show, and we are on our way. First one from Eek in Roseville, Minnesota. He says, what was Weed Man in the choir?
2: What?
0: Well, it turns out you were the a soprano. You'd always hit the high notes. There you go. That's fun, man. The great Eek in Roseville, Minnesota. Why didn't Weed Man graduate high school?
2: Why?
0: Well, he couldn't pass the drug test. That's Brendan from Boston who sent that one in. It's a Big Ben's lame jokes of the week. These are actual jokes by actual listeners to the show. Oh, let's see. Page down. What is Weed Man's favorite dessert?
2: What?
0: Baked Alaska. Big fan. Big fan. That's Mike the Leprechaun from outside Boston who sent that one in. Why does Weed Man love Elton John's song titled Rocket Man?
2: Why?
0: Well, your favorite line is, I'm going to be high as a kite.

0: great by then. You love it. You can't get enough of it. The leprechaun again. What do Weed Man getting a job and the Lakers winning another championship have in common?
1: What?
0: Things that are never going to happen. That's Eric in Kansas.
1: Go, Knicks, go!
0: Why are you going to watch the game tonight?
1: Yes.
0: Okay. Why is Weed Man Hippie's nickname newspaper?
1: Why?
0: There is a new issue with him every day. That is true, Weed Man. Yeah, you know, that's George from Uvalde, Texas. Now, this next one is from John in Youngstown, Ohio. You know, John loves to bust your chops, Weed Man. He says, how does Weed Man Hippie get warm when it gets cold in Florida?
1: How?
0: Apparently, you pick up the fresh, steamy, hot pile of dog poo to warm your hands.
1: No.
0: John, how is Weed Man like a politician?
1: How?
0: You both demand change. That's Surfer Todd, the comedian. Multi-time lame joke writer of the year, the great Surfer Todd, the comedian. Why doesn't Weed Man Hippie remember his candy benefactor's name?
1: Why?
0: Because the number of syllables is too high. That's Daryl in the Ozarks. Do you know what his name is? Do you know his name?
1: Oh, Purdy, right?
0: No. It's like you sound like Krusty the Clown. It's like a burrito. What was the working
1: burrito,
0: title?
1: Burrito.
0: All right. What was the working title of Weed Man's rejected Broadway script? It was called Rats. That's from Al in Fresno. Overnight Al in Fresno.
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14: 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I was in the United States Navy, and I served overseas in the Middle East and Africa. 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
22: The NBA Finals continues with Game 2 between the Knicks and the Spurs, and it all tips off from San Antonio at 8:30 p.m. Eastern Time, and New York leads the series 1-0. At the Stanley Cup Final, the Hurricanes came back down 2-0 in the third period to defeat the Golden Knights 4-3 in overtime. The series is tied at 1 apiece, and Game 3 is on Saturday. In baseball, Yankee star Aaron Judge has been diagnosed with a stress fracture of the first rib on his right side. He is expected to return this season. Best case scenario is that he returns sometime in August. The Cubs walked it off on a Pete Crow Armstrong RBI single to defeat the A's 7-2. Ketel Marte walked it off for the Diamondbacks to defeat the Dodgers 3-2. And the Pirates outscored the Astros 5-1. In college softball, the Texas Longhorns have secured back-to-back national championships, taking down the Texas Tech Red Raiders 4-1. I'm Monty Bolaños.
23: 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Ben Maller's on.
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0: Well, that is a lot of cheese. That's a whole bunch of cheese. Welcome in the beginning of another hour of the Ben Maller Show. We are in the air everywhere. Partners in crime. As you know, our takes from field to fork, fresh every time. Fresh takes. Coast to coast, border to border, and beyond. On the vast and boldly powerful microphones of FSR emanating live from the boggle. As we boggle the mind, a guaranteed human from the world-famous Fox Sports Radio studios where Big Rig Rob says, Ben, can you tell me about tires? 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

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So our lead this hour, we'll go to football. It's been an interesting night. Had Aaron Judge down for the count. Down for the count, Aaron Judge, as he's out for a few months now. And last time this happened, when he got tackled by the bullpen gate at Dodger Stadium, it did not go well for the Yankees when he was away. We'll see what happens this year. So that's a big talking point. Also, the Stanley Cup final last night. We talked a little bit about that earlier as the game went to overtime. And people were trying to kill my guy, Torts. And that's bullcrap. What a choke job by the Las Vegas team. They had a two-goal lead late in the – well, relatively late in the game, and it all went away. But our lead this hour is from the frozen tundra, Lambeau Field. The people's team. They're owned by the people, the Packers. So we learned the Packers, for some reason, I don't know why – they agreed to a four-year contract for $110 million with wide receiver Christian Watson. Did you see this? Maybe not. Maybe you missed it. Maybe you were not paying attention. So I didn't see that. So the deal includes an AAV. That's all the kids care about these days. The average annual value of $27.6 million with the oversized cartoon check signing bonus of $31 million. Now, the Packers are clearly committing to their young receiving group. I think it's rather obvious here. They also extended Jaden Reed. He got a new deal earlier. But this is about Christian Watson, the wide receiver. So people freaking out. They're like, what is going on? Why did they do this? It's a head-scratcher. So let us discuss the question. Give me the word for the Packers giving Christian Watson a $110 million extension. Obviously, it's not all guaranteed, although he did get the oversized cartoon check for $31 million, as we just said. So, I've got Whirlpool, Kneading and Rolling, and Karaoke. And we're going to get all dressed up and have some gabagool. And then we're going to have the baba ganoush as well. So, to kick off here, my word is, here's my word. My word is stupefied. Right? When I saw this, I thought, well, that can't be true. That must be one of those fake accounts or something like that. No. Is this contract a contract, or is it like a science experiment? Honestly, we are befuddled, bewildered, and bemused, as the late, great Brian Wheeler would say. Now, Watson's a good dude. I had him on my podcast. We were at the Super Bowl a couple years back, and he was very nice and whatnot. We had a good time chatting and fine, and a little radio interview on Radio Row. Forget where that was, but it was a while ago. And that said, I mean, to me, he's got a glitch. And I'm not the only one that knows that. It's the F word. Not that F word. Fragile. Green Bay is handing out generational wealth to someone that is known for generational hamstring tightness. And he simply has not shown the consistent ability to stay healthy. And the other problem is, well, there have been flashes where it's like, oh, that guy's really good. Oh, man, Packers are set. He has not been consistently dominant. He's merely shown you little teases. You know, show you a little bit of his leg. Raise the pants up a little bit. But he hasn't shown you the full thing. And you have to wonder how this contract changes the motivation. We talked earlier, and I didn't go into my full

rant. If you want my full rant, just ask for it. We talked about Brian Bale last hour, the Red Sox pitcher who got sent to the minor leagues, and he accepted the payout, the get the money now rather than bet on yourself. And you always worry about those guys. Like, Aaron Watson's been around for a few years, the wide receiver for the Packers, and he's like, well, does that change your motivation when you get the big money? And if you look at the facts here, Watson has had relatively modest production. He hasn't been bad. He's been fine. However, he's not the elite superstar-level wide receiver. And you toss in the injury history, missing extended time because of the ACL. Oh, my ACL! Snap, crackle, pop. There is a major disconnect. To me, I know this is part of my, like, when I was growing up as a sports fan, like, you had to earn the money. Like, you didn't, they just pay you because they thought you might be good. You had to earn, you had to show them something before you got paid. And I realize we're in the era where they just hand out, they have so much money. It's like El Chapo, the drug lord back in the day, burying money in the backyard. They didn't know what to do with it. That's like these NFL teams, clearly. Otherwise, you wouldn't be doing this. You'd be like, what are you doing? Giving out that kind of a contract here with the history that he has with injuries and all that stuff. And it's on field output, he was drafted in the second round in 2022. So the Packers are betting heavily that this is going to be an upside, that he's going to outperform the contract, he's going to become explosive, and it's all about the P word, potential. You know how I love potential. Oh, it's so good. Potential means you haven't done anything. You lose jobs on potential. He got paid on potential. I like production. I that's what I like. Oh, you're such a schmuck. I like I do. That's what I like. I like production. And you get caught. The Green Bay Packers are the latest team to get caught in this perpetual whirlpool of palm reading. And we know that it always works out, doesn't it? No? Yeah, so the Packers paid for a hologram of capital P potential. Not a player who has been consistently good and stayed healthy. That is a cheesy, delusional situation. Now, furthermore, to Dallas we go, where Cowboys wide receiver George Pickens, the franchise player, and he is nowhere to be seen. He has not attended the voluntary portion of the OTAs so far. However, the team, they are not concerned. Shoddy, what a perfect name for a Cowboy coach. Aren't they all shoddy? Well, Brian Schottenheimer said that he expects Pickens to be a mandatory. He'll be at mandatory minicamp, which because he has to be there. He said the communication has been good. That's a vague phrase. Everything's been good. Pickens is reportedly taking care of his business, according to the Cowboys. All right. And he's running some youth football camp this weekend. Is that part of his business? Okay. Pickens also said to be in good standing with Schottenheimer, who said, we love him. That's nice. He said, it's just part of the business. So Pickens would like a nice, shiny contract, long-term contract. Jerry Jones and the Cowboys have said, go chew rocks. Get out of here. Prove it. Show us you're committed. Show us you're going to put the extra work in. Go the extra mile. So the question, you've got Cowboys coach Brian Schottenheimer, who says he isn't concerned with George Pickens skipping out on some voluntary OTAs. But what does that signify to you? All of the comments from Schottenheimer and the whole thing. And the way I would say it is the starting line, and so it begins. That's the thought I have. It's the Dallas Cowboys launching another season of the same old reality show. The actors change. The story's the same. If Schottenheimer were any more relaxed regarding his commentary, I think he would be like Hollering James sleeping. Maybe. Maybe that's the plan. Sleep right through the drama-o-rama if you're Brian Schottenheimer and just hope it goes away. And instead, Shoddy's, what is he doing? He's kneading and rolling the bright blue Play-Doh like a preschool Picasso, Schottenheimer, shaping the message, smoothing the edges, making sure there's no rough edges there.

I'm good. I don't want any of that. If the Cowboys actually trusted George Pickens, okay, they trusted this guy, he'd already have a five-year deal. You know that, and I know that. Instead, they're treating him like Enterprise Rent-A-Car. And it's like, well, let me see how that car handles. Let me rent it again. I'll see how that goes. Meanwhile, Pickens skipping OTAs is pure Sinatra energy. It's a boss move. It's Pickens saying, I'll show up when I show up, and you'll like my performance, and that's that. All right, meanwhile, last thing, we go down to Pittsburgh, PA, home of some delicious cinnamon rolls, and a team that has made the playoffs regularly and not done much anything, although they didn't make the playoffs this past year. We're talking about the Pittsburgh Steelers. Get out your terrible towel right now. The latest comments by edge rusher T.J. Watt, linebacker T.J. Watt, as the Steelers, like most of these teams, undergoing OTAs. And so T.J. Watt said he has noticed a very specific change under Mike McCarthy, as opposed to Mike Tomlin, the longtime coach, who's now going to work for the Boob Tube on NBC. So T.J. Watt recently explained this week the difference between McCarthy and Mike Tomlin. And he said, you don't see benches out here anymore, is what he said. He explained, we're doing things much differently than what I'm used to over the last 9 years. And Watt said, it's good. Change is good for me. Close quote. All right, so the question, please decode T.J. Watt's message on the difference in Pittsburgh between Mike McCarthy and the former coach Mike Tomlin. So the first thing about decoding this is the rather obvious point. If you don't have a bench, you can't bench a player, right? So nobody on the Steelers can be benched because they don't have benches. But that aside, this offseason, T.J. Watt is like a karaoke singer. He loves folk music, and his favorite song is Puff the Magic Dragon, about Mike McCarthy, spinning a folk tale about the savior coach who's going to toughen up this soft bunch of Pittsburgh Steelers. It's the NFL's ultimate version of a guy complaining that, hey, listen, my new girlfriend is great, but you're passively aggressively describing everything your ex didn't do. You're like, my new girlfriend does this, that, and the other thing. My old girlfriend, oh, she was such a blankety blank blank. By praising the intensity, all right, T.J. Watt is obviously subtly calling out Mike Tomlin. You can't praise the new guy without ripping the old guy, and he's essentially saying, hey, listen, Tomlin here, he had benches. It was like, what was the line they used when Russell Wilson was there? Bros at the barbershop, right? And, you know, it was very comfortable. It was a country club. It seemed like they did fine to me. They made the playoffs pretty much every year. They had a winning record or they didn't have a losing record. And so he's got, well, it's different now. Yeah, it's different. Okay. Keeping it real, this is classic offseason cosplay. Watt is pretending that he's a hardened Marine. He got out of boot camp just because Mike McCarthy made the players stretch on time and he took away a place to sit at practice. And he's doing exactly, we're talking about T.J. Watt, doing exactly what every corporate employee does when the new boss walks in, frantically kissing the ring before it's even on the finger. It is the oldest move in the playbook. Pretending you absolutely love discipline. You can't get enough discipline. And we know the opposite is true. It is the Ben Maller Show as we are rolling on. 877-99 on Fox. 877-996-6369. If you want to be part of the live show, also on X, at Ben Maller. That's at Ben Maller. If you'd like to be part of the program that way, you can join the fun. And straight ahead, now we've got the Coop Scoop on entertainment. Hooray for Hollywood. Hooray for Hollywood. And there's something going on at the NBA Finals that people believe should be illegal. It hasn't happened yet. It's going to happen soon. Not tonight, but it's going to happen soon in the NBA Finals. People say it should be illegal. What is it? We'll get to that, and we will do it

0: next. However, Dave in Boston, the trash man, reminds me that it is the A block. He wants to know, though. He said, Ben, can you please have that that lady over there, I forget her name, can you have her tell me what hour it is? And I said, well, no, Dave, that's Lorena. She's from the Lorena Theater. It's a traveling theater company. In fact, this weekend, they're going to be, I think they're going back to Sheboygan this weekend, which is very exciting. They'll be in Peoria as well, from the Lorena Theater on Ventura Boulevard in Southern California. Let's find out, what hour is it?
1: Number four.
0: Oh, man. Are you not entertained? Are you not entertained? And think, people, for some people, they say, well, it's just a commercial. No, it's not a commercial. It's entertainment. You want it again? I'll give it to you again. What hour is it?
1: Number four.
0: Oh, my God. This is so freaking good. 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

0: It is I, Bill Miller. You're locked in on the Ben Maller Show on this Friday. 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
1: I'm not attracted to women.
0: That's a lie. That's at Ben Maller. You can say hello to Lorena, FSR Tech Queen.
2: Hi, Bill.
0: And don't talk to me. And Koopa Loop at a Bronco fan. That's a Bronco fan. Your comments can and will be used against you in the court of sports radio. There you go. Michael from Tulsa writes in and says, Ben, did you just say discipline? What is the big board, not a list, of callers and listeners actually, what do they actually know what the word is? Do they know what the word is? I don't care. Who cares? The great Tim McDarby sends a lot of stuff. He sent this story along, and I didn't see this. This is actually a good story. So the people at FIFA have informed us there was a glitch at their website, and dozens of fans are getting apparently they got free tickets to the World Cup. Yeah, FIFA regrets the free World Cup tickets, and they're demanding fans pay up for. Yeah, good luck. Come on, who goofed? I've got to know. That's great. Price gouging everyone, painting over murals in Dallas, price gouging people that want to use public transportation in Boston and New York to go watch the World Cup games. And sometimes that comes back to get you. Sometimes that bites you back. And you know what? Milkman Mike says no milk deliveries this morning, doing the Lyft and Uber thing before the trip to Steamboat Springs for a weekend race. There you go. He has his co-pilot. He's got the Buc-ee's. He's got the Buc-ee's thing there.
2: I love Boosies.
0: Buc-ee's. Alf, the alien opponent, says, don't worry about Ferg Dog. He'll be out before we know it. I'm sharing my birthday cake with him right now. Okay, so there's a report Ferg Dog will get out of cyber jail soon. So that's good news. We hope that's the case. All right, we'll take some calls. 877-99 on Fox is the call-in number. And let's see, we have Sports Jeopardy coming up a little bit later. Let's say hello to Lucky Tony, who's in the Bay Area. Hello, Lucky Tony. Also the Coop Scoop on Entertainment. Hello, Tony.
3: 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What's my opinion on the Real Fifth Hour Podcast?
0: Yeah, I don't know. What's your opinion?
3: I need it in the morning, need it in the morning, need it at night.

0: I like it. Thanks, Ben.
1: Let's say hello to Poppy in San Diego. Hello, Poppy. Welcome.
2: Hey, Ben Miller, my mentor. Such an excuse tonight. Look, I was going to tell you, World Cup and everything, I think the people want, like, Poppy sticks for the World Cup. What do you think? Good segment? Give people picks for the World Cup?
3: World Cup is not, it's not going on yet.
2: Yeah, it's on Thursday, though. It's going to be the first opening game.
1: Well, I know. This is Friday, though. That's not till next Thursday. So,
2: you
1: know,
2: oh, you're right. But anyways, so we'll wait for that. Okay, sounds good. But anyways, Lorena, this is the moment people have been waiting here. Hit the music, please, Poppy Stick.
1: I don't hear any music. I don't hear any music.
2: All right, maybe we shouldn't hear it. Sorry, the gremlins were attacking. Lorena, hit the music, please.
4: Okay, let me find a music.
1: No, don't do it, Lorena.
4: You.
1: Don't do it, Lorena. Come on, Lorena. Come on.
4: Here, let me do this.
1: Oh my God!
2: We gotta give the people what they want, Ben Maller. They want the picks. Yeah.
5: Nobody wants these picks.
2: Yeah, they do.
1: All right, here we go, guys. I'm gonna give. Hold on a sec. I'm gonna give you 42 seconds, and you're on your way. Go,
2: guys. The trifecta pick tomorrow. The NBA. We got this game. The Knickerbockers, the whole world's on them. They're +6.5 against the Spurs. We're going the opposite way. We're going with Victor Wembanyama, -6.5. Another revenge game. Yes, I said it. And on to the next. The baseball, the Padres, my local team, they're doing losing 5 in a row, but they got to win sooner or later, right, against these horrible Mets. We're taking the San Diego Padres and -123 in a revenge game. Save the best for last. The battle in L.A., Los Angeles Angels against the Los Angeles Dodgers. They've had this circle the whole game.
1: All right, 42 seconds. All right. I gave you 42 seconds, and you went over. You went over. I love how Poppy just makes stuff up. I have the numbers from DraftKings. And on the money line, San Antonio's -218. And 70% of the action, at least on DraftKings, is on San Antonio. And then the line on DraftKings is 5.5. I know it's 6.5 elsewhere. On DraftKings, it's 5.5. Spurs are favored by 5.5. The Knicks are getting more of the bets. However, the money is pretty even. And the money is where the professionals are. So that's pretty even at that point. And if you're into betting overs and unders, the total on the game, DraftKings has it at 214.5. Most people are betting both the bets and the money is on the over. Over 214 combined, 214.5. Let's go back to the calls. Calls are so good. We have the Coop Scoop on entertainment. Let's say hello to Marcel in Brooklyn. Hello, Marcel in Brooklyn.
6: Oh, good morning, Ben. The Knicks are on fire. 1-0 for us. Going to 2-0 tonight at 8:30 Eastern in Game 2 of the NBA Finals against the San Antonio Spurs. Now, speaking of that, Ben, do you know the New York Knicks and the San Antonio Spurs are just like the 90s?
1: What do you mean like the 90s? What do you mean by that?
6: 1999. That's why I born in 1993 here in the Big Apple. And the truth
1: I wasn't even alive in 1999. Do you know that, Marcel? I wasn't even alive.
6: Oh, you isn't? I thought you were a little child instead.
1: Well, I'm a little child. I talk about sports for a living. I'm obviously a child. That's what I do for
6: me too.
1: My work. Yeah, exactly. We're both children, right?
6: Absolutely.
1: Yeah.
6: How about
1: you,
6: Lorena?
1: You want to take some calls, Marcel in Brooklyn? You want to take some
6: calls? Absolutely. How about the only one person who is totally in the enemy itself to interrupting my calls on you, Ben?
1: Oh, yeah. You must be talking about Mike the Leprechaun. Are you talking about him?
6: Yes. How about this?
1: All right. Mike the Leprechaun. Say hello. Mike the Leprechaun. You're on with Marcel in Brooklyn.
6: No. Not just Mike the Leprechaun. It's Mike the Idiot Con from now on.
1: I thought he was the Loser Con.
6: Yes, it is. The Lucicon, it is. Trust me.
1: Yeah. Okay.
7: Okay. Good morning, Marcel. I want to do a shout out to my friend Rich and Crazy Joe from Chicago. Anyway,
6: Ben says we don't say shouts on the show.
1: That's right. That is right. That's right. We're not a morning. Good job, Marcel. We're not a morning zoo show. We don't do shout outs. I am on Cameo. I will give you a mini mile.

0: monologue on Cameo if you want that, but we don't do shout-outs here.
1: Ooh, what is the Cameo account there, Ben?
0: Well, it's just my name, Marcel. Thank you so much, Marcel. It's my
1: Ben
0: name.
1: Ben Maller on Cameo.
2: You're old baby, and you probably still were wearing diapers. I know that for a fact.
1: Oh, ew, gross.
2: Yes, you were. And that's why you have a lifetime collection of dude wipes.
1: Somebody get the idiot card out of here, please. This is unnecessary roughness.
0: Okay, let's see if maybe let's try another Mike. Mike in New Hampshire. I'm sure you like Mike in New Hampshire, right?
1: Oh, he's a smart villain of mine.
3: Welcome to the show, there, dum dum.
1: Oh, he's a total villain.
3: Is now Seuss Dog, formerly known as Mike in New Hampshire. Everybody calls me Seuss Dog for the last few.
0: What was that, Marcel? What are you doing?
1: I'm just calling to boo for the villain. The four New England villains themselves. Mike the Idiocon is
3: Marcel,
1: the number
3: you
1: one.
3: Sound like a heifer.
1: Second is Blind
3: heifer,
1: Spot
3: Marcel.
1: Boston. Third, it's Mike the Idiocon. And now,
3: Blind
1: fourth
3: Spot
1: one. Mike in Loser Hampshire.
0: Wait, did you say, you said Blind Scott's name, Marcel?
1: Yes, from Boston, the Brew Crew.
0: All right, Blind Scott, would you like to say hello to Marcel, Blind Scott?
4: Marcel, nobody from Boston is going to the World Cup, you idiot. They don't mind that there's expensive
1: prices. Give me a break. I'll give you
4: Marcel, go eat a hot dog at Coney Island. Bro, go eat a hot dog at Coney Island and
1: somebody
4: celebrate
1: get this. Eliminate him, please, along with Mike
4: from New Hampshire.
1: Well.
4: Go eat a hot dog at Coney Island with Marcel and celebrate Pride Month.
0: What do you think about that?
4: Hold on, get rid of Scott.
0: You wanted to go back to Mike in New Hampshire? Is that who you wanted to talk to?
1: Sure, itself. Yeah. Yes.
0: All right, Mike in New Hampshire, you're back on. Hello, Mike in New Hampshire. Say hello to Marcel. This is so good.
3: Hey, buddy, did you miss me?
1: No.
3: Well, why not?
1: Well, that's because I block you, and you say all those awful things about me. Why will you do that?
3: Hey, Marcel, I'm still here, though. You can't block me.
1: Well, too bad.
0: All right.
1: Is that correct?
0: All right. Marcel, now, are you going to... The rumor is you're going to Madison Square Garden for Game 3 of the finals. Is that correct?
1: Well, absolutely. If the Knicks win 2-0 tonight, we will have three games to none.
0: You know, the get-in price, the cheapest ticket, people are outraged by this, the cheapest ticket to get into Game 3, $7,500 to get into Game 3.
1: Oh, wow, that's expensive. And the truth is...
0: Tremendous commentary.
1: It's not cheaper
0: What is that? I think Coop is waiting over there. Coop's demanding the microphone.
1: Go New York, go New York, go, folks. And Coop, this one's for you. Your Coop Scoop on Entertainment, a Friday tradition. Hooray for Hollywood starts right now.
5: Thank you, Marcel. Fantastic phone call.
0: Spicy segment of radio, man.
5: Yes, it was great. All right, we're going to start off in the theaters as we always do here on Coop Scoop on Entertainment. And this is a big weekend at the movie theaters. First of all, we have the return of the Scary Movie franchise. Yes, it is back.
0: How many have they made now? What is this number?
5: I think this is the sixth one.
0: Oh, my God.
5: It's been a very long time since they've made one. So.
0: Oh, okay. All right.
5: Yeah, I think Scary Movie 5 was in 2013. So it's been,
0: it doesn't seem like that long ago, but I guess it is a long time ago. Yeah.
5: Unfortunately, it is. Yes. And as one might be able to predict, the critics thought that this movie was terrible, while audiences loved it. So, I think that's kind of par for the course with these scary movie parodies. But it's supposed to be super offensive, so go run and check it out. I know I will be. Also in theaters this weekend is Masters of the Universe. That's right, Ben. This is right up your alley, right?
0: Yeah, sure. Yeah.
5: He-Man? That's before my time.
0: Yeah, Saturday morning cartoons, Coop. You wouldn't understand. That was a cultural experience if you're of a certain

0: an age.
1: Well, we had age story. We had had Saturday morning cartoons. They were just different cartoons. Like,
0: well, ours were better.
1: Mine was like Pokemon, and Recess.
0: We had He-Man. We had what else did we have? We had I forget. We had a bunch. It was the superhero. A lot of superhero stuff. G.I. Joe. There was a G.I. Joe cartoon. The documentary on Netflix about the toys that made us. I remember that a few years ago. They all had, part of the deal was if you had new toys, you had to get a TV show on Saturday morning to sell the toys.
1: Well, there you go.
0: Some of that.
1: This movie, Masters of the Universe, it is being praised by both critics and audiences alike. The actor who plays He-Man, I have never heard of before, Nicholas Galitzine. But
0: yes, there's a question mark at the end of his name.
1: Yes. But there are some actors that you may recognize also starring in this, such as Alison Brie, Kristen Wiig, Jared Leto, Idris Elba. Jared Leto plays Skeletor, by the way, so that should be interesting.
0: Okay.
1: Yeah, so all kinds of good stuff in theaters this weekend. Moving over to television, we have, this is kind of a reboot. It is Cape Fear. So this is a new series on Apple TV based off of the novel, but also there was the movie adaptations in 1962 and 1991. And so basically this follows a happily married couple, Amy Adams and Patrick Wilson, who are stalked by a man from their past, a killer who has just been released from prison, played by Javier Bardem, who plays a great villain, as you may know. Martin Scorsese and Steven Spielberg, who directed and produced the 1991 film, both serve as producers on this new series on Apple TV that is available to stream right now. Also on television, we have, this is something that I'm going to bring up, just, something for you to watch with your lady. It's a rom-com. It's a rom-com movie on Netflix available right now. It's called Office Romance, and it stars the queen of rom-coms, Jennifer Lopez, and Brett Goldstein from the...
0: Some other thing.
1: The show with the soccer coach.
0: Thingamajig. The popular
2: TV.
0: Are you talking about the? Yeah, I know what you're talking.
1: Yes.
0: About. I don't remember the name of it either. Yeah. My wife liked that show. Yeah.
1: Yes, it's a great show. Why am I? Ted Lasso. There we go.
0: Jeez. There you go, Ted Lasso.
2: I definitely never watched that. Nope.
1: Oh, great
0: you
1: show.
0: Never watched Ted Lasso.
1: Yeah, you should check it out.
0: Nope. Very popular show. Yeah.
1: But basically, this is a raunchy, straight to streaming on Netflix movie. Basically, Jennifer Lopez plays the CEO of an airline who finds herself attracted to one of her new employees. Betty Gilpin, Edward James Olmos, Amy Sedaris also star in this movie that is on Netflix. And last but not least, I'm going to bring this up because it was popular at Cannes Series, which is the international TV festival held in Cannes, just, not the movie one, but it is called Alice and Steve. It is on Hulu on Monday, June 8th, and this is supposed to be an anti-romantic comedy, a British anti-romantic comedy. It's getting good reviews. Check that out, Alice and Steve, Hulu, Monday, and that is Coop Scoop Entertainment.
0: All right, very good. Thank you for that, Coopaloop. There you go. As we press on, we're going to have Sports Jeopardy. If you want to play Sports Jeopardy, call right now, 877-99 on Fox, 877-996-6369. 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

0: 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Yeah, I know. It's rather shocking. Stunning. 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
1: Ben Maller.
0: All right, let's do it. Here we go. Sports Jeopardy. Welcome to our contestants. We have the great Danny DeVito from Boston. Hello, Danny. Welcome.
5: Mr. Mel, what's going on? Hello to you three.
0: All right, everyone, we love Danny. Met him at the meet and greet there in Worcester with his pals. And you're going against Philip in Downey, California. Hello, Philip in SoCal. Welcome.
6: Hey, Ben, how's it going?
0: All right, what's going on, man? Here we go, guys. The categories are leaderboard and 1973. Now, Danny was on the air first. Danny, pick your category, Danny.
5: How about 1973?
0: All right. These athletes were all born in 1973. Your name is your buzzer. This quarterback out of Alcorn, for $200, this quarterback out of Alcorn State would go on to split an MVP award with Peyton Manning 6 years before he was murdered by his mistress on the 4th of July. Wow. How soon we forget.
5: Danny. Philip.
0: Who was in first?
7: Danny.
0: I think Danny. Go ahead, Danny. Danny.
5: Steve McNair.
0: That is correct. The late Steve McNair. $400. This Hall of Fame running back is the only player in NFL history to amass 12,000 yards rushing, 6,000 yards receiving. He was a longtime NFL Network analyst before losing his job due to allegations of sexual harassment.
5: Danny. Terrell Davis?
0: No. Philip.
6: Marshall Faulk?
0: That is correct. Marshall Faulk, the greatest San Diego State running back of all time. $600. This member of the Fab Five would go on to win back-to-back championships in the NBA with the Heat. He would later return to college as the head coach of his old... Philip.
6: Juwan Howard.
0: That is correct. Juwan Howard, good job there. $800. This bruising fullback out of Purdue was a six-time Pro Bowler and three-time first-team All-Pro. Won a Super Bowl with the Tampa Bay Buccaneers.
5: Danny. Mike Allstott.
0: That is correct. Good job by you. Last one, quickly. This former All-Star has the most career wins by any Asian-born pitcher in baseball history and is notable for being the first South Korean-born player ever in baseball with the Dodgers.
6: Philip. Adam Nomo.
0: No. It's Chan Ho Park.
7: Danny wins.
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19: 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Game over! Seth Jarvis wins it in overtime!
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18: 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Game 3 will be on Saturday. In baseball, Yankees MVP Aaron Judge has been diagnosed with a stress fracture on his rib that will sideline him indefinitely. He will undergo more imaging tests in about 4 to 6 weeks. The Yankees don't expect the injury to be season-ending. Best case scenario is that he returns sometime.

0: time in August. Ketel Marte walked it off for the Diamondbacks to beat the Dodgers at home 3-2. Pirates defeated the Astros 5-1. I'm Ansi Bolaños.
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2: 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Here's Brady Quinn, LeVar Arrington, and Jonas Knox.

0: And away we go. It is Two Pros and a Cup of Joe, Fox Sports Radio. He's LeVar Arrington. That guy's Brady Quinn. I'm Jonas Knox. You can find us, as always, on the iHeartRadio app. You know you can always listen on hundreds of affiliates all across the country. 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And if you are listening on the podcast, we appreciate you doing so. And a friendly reminder, you got to watch out for those damn scam artists. All right? 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How the hell are we feeling here on this Friday morning?
1: Morning.
0: Pretty fired up?
1: Hi.
0: What up, Sticks?
1: Hi.
0: Now there's no NBA Finals game to recap. So
1: see me here.
0: Yeah, I.
1: There's nothing. There's nothing. Look at what we're leading with. Let's go.
0: What do you mean? Hey,
1: it's a fast Friday. It's a fast and furious Friday, baby.
0: Hey, listen. Sometimes you got to. Got to get a little creative if you want to go ahead and spit out some of the hot takes that are that make the sports talk radio world go. So,
1: so the things people don't appreciate.
0: Hey man, I tell people all the time, we got through COVID, so try. You don't know, and nobody knows how difficult things could possibly get. When there's zero sporting events, zero going on, and they're like, hey, by the way, you're hosting weekend overnights during COVID.
1: Yeah.
0: But you know what? That damn Jerry Jones kept the Dak Prescott contract going for as long as he could. So at least that got us through some lean times during those days.
1: Thanks, Jerry.
0: Yeah, that's And
1: you haven't heard much about the Cowboys lately, man. Like,
0: because
1: been a quiet offseason.
0: Because they've had a good offseason.
2: Just a little bit.
1: Oh.
0: I think it's because they've had a good offseason. Even Pete Prisco's a big fan of their work. And when you get Prisco on your side, that's saying something.
1: You got to wait and see, man. It's still a wait and see with the Dallas Cowboys. But I will give them credit. We have not heard from them. So. It's been a quiet offseason for them.
0: It's been quiet. And when you look around the division, Philly's had a noisy offseason. They're hoping things quiet down with the trade of A.J. Brown. The Giants, we know, have had a loud offseason already. That's been a lot going on there. And then Washington, you know, dumped a bunch
1: quiet.
0: Of coordinators. Jaden Daniels is coming off the injury and has talked about how frustrating it is. So I don't know. Maybe
1: but
0: the
1: cat. It's been quiet in Washington. New York, just it's been interesting. New York, that's just the noise that came from there isn't. I don't look at that as crazy drama. That's not like team driven drama in terms of like the front office and what's going on that way. And obviously, you look at Philly. Philly's offense was not good last year, and I do not think personnel wise Philly is better this year than what they were last year, and purely specifically because they don't have AJ Brown. And so to me, that I

0: think that's intriguing because it's loud because of the A.J. Brown, Jalen Hurts situation and him finally getting out. But, I mean, in reality, you know, I think that Dallas is in the pole position to do what they need to do in the NFC. So, but it's been quiet. They didn't have to carry us. They haven't carried us in this quiet time.
1: You got the Prisco vote of confidence. They're rolling,
0: we'll
1: man.
0: We'll see how that goes.
1: That basically,
0: I'm still a wait and see with them.
1: That basically counts as a Super Bowl, if you think about it. Now
0: he's the snake bite.
1: With that being said, one thing that is going to get a little loud this offseason, it's already gotten a little loud. We talked about it last week, I believe, on the show, is the dynamic in Minnesota. I think, LeVar, you had asked Albert Breer about, you know, what that
2: last
1: looks like.
2: This week. We've talked about it the entire week for the most part.
1: Yeah, well, and I know that, you know, LeVar asked Breer about it, you know, just sort of the situation. Like, hey, how does this look in Minnesota with all this? Because J.J. McCarthy had the comments in which it felt like Kyler Murray was on one path and he was on the other, and some people looked into that. And I know we discussed sort of how that came off and landed with a lot of people, that it seemed like he was very visibly annoyed and bothered by the situation. And then his head coach, Kevin O'Connell, spoke yesterday, and he was asked by the media how J.J. McCarthy is handling the situation. And he might have, you know, spilled a little bit of information here towards the end of this clip. Let's take a listen.
3: What was your takeaway from those comments?
4: Yeah, those things are always tough for me because I'm in it. I'm around. I think he's handled it really well. You know, he's been great in the meeting rooms. I'm spending a little bit more time with those guys and just the dialogue between the group. Obviously, the great questions you get from those guys as we're going through the installation process. And, you know, we have really guys that are all at different stages of not only their career, but their understanding and application of our offense. So, but he's been great in the meeting room. He's been great on the grass. And as always, he's, you know, as a former, as a captain and a guy that helps lead our team, he's been phenomenal there as well.
1: So I don't know if you guys,
0: captain, golly, Jesus.
1: It's an open competition, man. You know,
0: talk like, about putting somebody in their casket lightly. Jeez.
1: I mean, say, yeah, it is what it is, man.
0: Like, just gonna punch me right in my gut, huh? All right. Captain.
1: O'Connell's in a tough spot because it feels like he's got to say all the right things. But everything that's happened this offseason and everything that happened last season leads you to believe, you know, we're gonna present this as one thing, but everybody knows it feels like a foregone conclusion. If Kyler Murray's healthy, he's gonna be the starting quarterback. And it just is what it is. And he's gotta sort of navigate these waters, and he's gonna have to do so until what? They just make a final decision and that's it, is what it seems like to me.
2: And Jonas, what does that mean from a betting standpoint?
1: Well, I actually haven't looked at starting quarterback odds. I don't even know if those are up on DraftKings. But I would assume
0: that's not a good bet.
1: What if J.J. McCarthy's a starter?
0: Yeah, that ain't a good bet.
1: Well, I do wonder if an injury pops up, if Kyler Murray gets injured, because a lot of the times it's, you know, week one starter. If Murray gets injured, I mean, does that scratch the bet?
2: What's Murray's biggest weakness, Jonas?
0: His height.
2: But even more detailed.
0: I was joking. I was just joking.
1: Well, I mean, listen, we've got the Belmont coming up this weekend. I mean, you know, I don't know. It's just.
0: Maybe Q wanted you to say curbsides.
1: No, I just. a toothbrush to that guy's a javelin. I'll just put it that way. And. But again, he could throw the football.
0: What?
1: He could throw the football, and I look at it and I go,
0: "Video games."
1: It's like,
0: games.
1: You know,
0: maybe that's his weakness.
1: I mean, you know, him trying to take care of his teeth looks like the jousting on American Gladiators. But again, he's
0: really?
1: Out there. He's
0: Where
1: out there. He's battling, and he's going to win this job, and it's going to be a wrap in my mind after that. And then I just wonder, and I don't know if this is something that they would. It seems to me, based on the comments from J.J. McCarthy, that when they do finally make the decision, he's not really going to take that well. And I just wonder how long he's a quarterback in Minnesota. if at some point they look at

0: at it and go, we've got Carson Wentz, we've got others here. Maybe there's somebody who sees the talent. Maybe Jim Harbaugh looks at him and says, I coached him at Michigan. You know, we could bring him in and see if we could, you know, if possibly it would work out here. It just seems like his days maybe in total are numbered in Minnesota at this point. And it just feels like an awkward situation for everybody.
1: What about nine? I mean, there's JJ on one side. What about nine, though?
0: Oh, that's a good point. Let me get to... Oh, yeah, he's fine. Yeah, nine will figure it out. Yeah, everything's fine with him. It just... That's an awkward spot to be in if you're O'Connell, because he's just going to continue to be asked about it as long as this goes on. And I know Albert Breer said yesterday, hey, look, if Kyler Murray goes out there and just wins the job and establishes himself right away, then, you know, the story's over with. But, you know, I just don't know at what point in the offseason do they determine he's our guy, we're going to move forward, enough's enough, and that's that. You just wait till training camp.
2: We've already done that. When they brought him in, they made that decision. When they were negotiating with him, they made that decision. That decision is already done. The book is already out on nine, or J.J. McCarthy, or whatever name he, and if he comes up with a new one. I think the bigger question here is what's
3: next? Just a hot dog.
2: I think what's next for J.J. McCarthy is the bigger question. And what's next for Kyler Murray in terms of, we know how good Kyler Murray can be, but we also have had conversations about Kyler Murray in the past, about where he's at mentally, where is he at commitment-wise? Is he the type of teammate that you need for your locker room? There have been criticisms that have come Kyler Murray's way. So he does not come into this situation void of any type

0: Based on how popular and how much some of these people are making, he was ahead of his time, man. Really was. Probably going to make more money playing
1: streaming,
0: playing Call of Duty than he does in his NFL career.
1: It's possible.
0: Yeah, I just...
1: It is possible.
0: I just... It feels like that's it, man. It's over. And whether it's all the discussion, and I know they're making, you know, he's making what, $1.2 million? It's kind of a steal for Minnesota if you think about it. Like, you landed in a spot to where... It's really a pretty advantageous spot because he has played at a high level and there's a lot of optimism that he could, you know, solve a lot of the problems at quarterback, and it's only costing you, what, $1 million and change? It's just the whole dynamic between him and J.J. McCarthy that you got to work through. And I just wonder if they work through it by moving on from nine, or if they just, you know, it is what it is, and he's there, and he's going to be the backup with Carson Wentz in tow. And if there's anything that happens with Kyler Murray, he's going to get another opportunity there. But, or does he pull a Devondre Campbell and something happens to Kyler Murray, and then J.J. McCarthy says, kiss my ass, you guys went with this dude, at least I can see over the line of scrimmage, F off, I'm not going back in the game. Does he pull a Devondre Campbell and take that approach?
1: No.
0: I mean, I'm just saying, man.
1: But the question is how well will he play? He's going into what? This is his third season, right? Third season? Yeah, his third season. For one, he should know the playbook. He should know the playbook better than anyone by now, including Kyler Murray. He should have an advantage over Kyler Murray because he knows the playbooks and he knows the players. He knows the timing of it. He knows his teammates. And so for him to be in the situation that he's in, that screams a lack of confidence in what he brings to the table. And I don't think there's any way of getting around that. Can he change that perception? Sure, he can change it. How likely is it? I just don't think when you're making a move as aggressive as bringing in Kyler Murray to be a part of the team, how much confidence that you have in the fact that J.J. McCarthy can be the guy for this team. But he does get injured. Kyler Murray does get injured from time to time, like you mentioned. And if I were a betting man, J.J. McCarthy will get an opportunity to play. But with that being said, what is his ceiling? What can he do for this Vikings team and this Vikings offense? I mean, that just remains to be seen.
2: Well, here's what I do know. If J.J. McCarthy is done, for the ones who get it done, Grainger offers access to over 1 million products and the skill to deliver when and where you need them. The right tools and supplies, they're never far away. 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
0: Yeah, no to start week one bets on DraftKings as of yet. So, but efforting, I'll look into that a little further.
1: I mean, why would they even put that up? Why put it up?
0: I mean, I was also, the other comparison, if you look at Bryce Young, it felt like the book was kind of written on Bryce Young, that a lot of people thought it just wasn't going to work in Carolina. And then Andy Dalton got in a car accident. Bryce Young got his opportunity again, completely different player. So we've seen it before. Andy wears the number 9. So I'm just saying, Okay. There's hope there. All right, there's a possibility there. I'm trying to look out for the guy. You guys are being too negative about the whole thing. By the way, it is Two Pros and a Cup of Joe here on Fox Sports Radio. LeVar Arrington, Brady Quinn, Jonas Knox with you. They don't get me started. I actually was thinking about the fine system, and I was going to appeal something, or at least throw something on the table at some point during the course of the show, but I can't afford it at this point because I'm getting just crippled with some of the fines that I've been handing out.
1: That's $10 more.
0: No, I didn't. Got two I'm fines. Not.
1: I need to be the judge, and Q needs to be the litigator. I just don't like Q being the judge because you should be getting fined daily.
0: Wait
1: like,
0: a second.
1: You just banged out two fines just now in less than a minute.
0: Your Honor. Your Honor.
1: He
0: just said that he should be the judge, which feels like a bit of a self-suck, if you ask me. So that feels like that's $10.
2: Every time you say, Your Honor, I want to fine you more. Hey, okay. It's just ridiculous. I mean, it really is.
1: That should be three.
0: Okay, all right, this is enough.
1: We should be on three fines right
0: so
1: now.
0: We are going to have the usuals coming up later on. We got another edition of In Case You Missed It. We are going to also have another edition of Wheel of Horses, Belmont edition, coming up at hour two of the program. We've got the leftovers as well too. And also forgot to mention this, and this is the most important thing about today's show. It's a football Friday.
3: Yeah, right.
0: Come on, Sticks.
3: It's Friday, yeah. Then. It's Saturday, come on, Sticks. Sunday.

0: Come on now.
1: It is a football Friday here.
2: Let's do it for Eddie, man.
1: On two pros and a cup of Joe. Here we go.
2: Let's do it for Eddie. Let's do it for Eddie. Friday night is a football Friday. Woo! Football Friday.
0: Rock 'em, suck 'em,
2: do it. Slam it, you can feel it.
1: It's a football Friday. It was also a good day for a couple of players in the NFL yesterday. We'll get into that for you right here next on FSR.
3: Some players are built for these moments.
4: 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Wee wee!
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4: 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He got it!
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0: It's two pros and a cup of Joe, Fox Sports Radio. LeVar Arrington, Brady Quinn, Jonas Knox with you here. Coming up in about 20 minutes from now, we are going to have another edition of In Case You Missed It. That'll be yours right here on FSR. Right now, though, it is time for the Tire Rack Play of the Day.
1: Along the right wing boards, back up top, it's Gostisbehere. Send it across. Game over! Seth Jarvis wins it!

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1: 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By the way, the I saw some bitching about one of the... It was called no goal for the Golden Knights because there was a scramble in the net. The goalie was on it, and there was a the guy for Vegas basically speared the puck underneath him, and it went into the net, and they waved off the goal. And I saw some people out there saying, well, yeah, of course, because, you know, the NHL wanted Carolina. And I'm thinking to myself, I'm into all these referee conspiracy theories, but do you really think the NFL – is really pushing for Carolina to win the Stanley Cup? Like the NFL's like, that's their favoritism.
2: The NHL.
1: Yeah, the NHL. What'd I say?
2: NFL.
1: Yeah, whatever. If it was the NFL, we would have gotten better ratings. But if it was the NHL, do you think they're really trying to push for Carolina? It would be better for the league if Carolina won. So that was their move. It just, I feel like people... they want to complain just for the sake of complaining. Not everything's a conspiracy theory. I wish it was. It'd be more fun, but not everything's a conspiracy. That's the bigger point. Just want to let you guys know that. All right. So from that over to this. Christian Watson got paid. 4 years, $110.5 million, $31 million signing bonus. Hasn't exactly lit up the box score from a numbers standpoint.
2: Has he been healthy?
3: He has not been healthy.
1: That's the other thing.
3: They said out of 68 games, he's missed 20. So, and he has never broken 1,000 yards receiving during the course of a year.
1: I think it's he's barely broken 600.
3: Yeah, I think they're betting on his potential. I think they see the potential of what he can be when he is healthy, and they're betting on the fact that he's going to be healthy. As good a talent as he is, it seems to be a big risk to make that type of commitment under the current information that you have in terms of his durability.
1: It just seems like a lot of money for somebody who hasn't really produced. And I know that it's potential, but couldn't you wait a little bit and then see what this...
3: What year is he on? His fifth year?
1: Is he coming up on his... Yeah, I think he's coming up on his fifth year.
3: His fifth year. So it'd be a final year of his deal. So his deal ranks 16th at the position. And maybe they're looking at it from the standpoint of lock him in now and under the current circumstances of what he could potentially be versus if he were to have a big year this year. You know, you have some other big name receivers. Their contracts will be coming up. So there will be some other contracts that are done that push the number up. And I think it comes back to they believe that much in Christian Watson and what his potential is for this offense. So I think they're just they're placing their bet on what they believe he can be to this team versus what he has been, is what I would say.
1: They said he signed a 1 year, $11 million contract last year as kind of a gap deal to see if they could, you know, get something long term done. And I look at it and I go, I just don't know if last year was what would sell you on him getting this type of contract. It just feels like
2: that sounds like a Bears fan, you know?
1: There's not Bears fan or not. I mean, I don't know. Like, it feels like there could have been a better option here.
2: It feels like a Bears move, doesn't it?
1: Like, it feels like, well, no, a Bears move would have been, you know, they trade him away or they cut him and he goes on to the Hall of Fame. That's a Bears move. This just feels like Green Bay, you know, making move. They also, what was it, Reed? They gave a contract to. They gave him a contract as well too. And I know that there's the potential there because.

0: when he look when he plays and he is healthy, like he's a touchdown threat. Like you see the talent, like he's got all the measurables that you would want, and then you look at it and go, yeah, but it's availability. He's missed a bunch of games, and his career numbers, you know, look like a really dominant 1 year for an Antonio Brown back in the day. And then we're talking about 4 years of evidence. I just wonder, was there a better approach that they could have taken here as opposed to giving him the contract? Unless they look at it and say, by the time he comes around for the franchise number, the $31 million signing bonus isn't that far off.
1: That's way too much. Yeah.
2: They've given him a lot, man. I mean, I'm looking at the list of receivers that have gotten paid. T. Higgins, he got 115. I would say T. Higgins deserves 115. I mean, I don't think he's the number one. Obviously, he's not the number one, but he certainly is the Robin to Batman there. And I wouldn't have any problems giving T. Higgins that. You got Alec Pierce for the Colts. He just signed a 4 year for $114 million. Jalen Waddle for the Broncos. He signed a 3 year for $84 million. Which seems a little bit more to me logical for this situation, but that's just me. You got DJ Moore went to the Bills. He signed for 4 years, 110 for his extension. George Pickens, he got the tag. So we'll see how that goes. That's for $27 million, 27.298. Jameson Williams for the Lions. He signed 3 years for $80 million. And Devontae Smith signed for 3 years, $75 million extension, and that was in 24. These aren't current, like as in like this year just happened. Devontae Smith was in 2024 when that took place. So, that, I mean, the numbers are going up, and again, if you're going to make the decision, I guess you're making the decision purely based off of the potential of what you believe he can be for the Packers team, which it sounds like they're putting their money on him to be their main guy at the position.
1: Jonas, what would you pay him?
0: Listen, man, I got my own problems. These headphones just took a crap yesterday, so I got to worry about paying for that.
3: I have extras.
0: I'm good.
1: No, Loretta, help him out.
0: I'll get a new pair.
2: Well, he's a germaphobe.
3: So I have very nice ones. They're brand new.
2: He's politely telling you he doesn't want to use your headphones.
0: Look,
2: and
0: man.
2: He's not going to use anybody else's or any of the communal ones.
0: Definitely not. If anybody's seen this studio, you know exactly why you don't use the communal stuff. Mm-hmm. Unless you're handing out mic condoms and covers to people that don't work here and may or may not have a drinking problem, which has happened on this show.
2: Breathe all on your mic.
0: By the way, did they ever get you another one? Did you ever get another one, Bar?
2: They did. Yeah. It was a little one. You remember it ripped. I didn't use it anymore.
0: It's
2: too small for my mic.
0: Not so much of a germphobe. I just think if anybody's ever worked in a radio station before, it tends to get a little grimy in here. And so I'd rather just wipe things down.
2: Jonas.
0: Yeah.
2: You're a germaphobe. No. Bro.
0: I would disagree. Yeah.
2: I watch you. You know how like you take moments in time to tell me what you've seen and experienced with watching me?
0: Yeah.
2: I watch you too, bro.
0: What do I do?
2: You clean.
0: You got to wipe it down, man. There's crumbs all over this place.
2: You wipe it down without fail. You're a clinophobe.
0: I'll tell you this. And I don't want to call him out or name his name on the air, but I do know of a former host here that once clipped his nails and left them behind. As LeVar Arrington would say, on God. Clipped his nails, left them behind.
2: That is disgusting.
0: It's one of the most disgusting things in one of the other studios. One of the most disgusting things I've ever seen in my life. And it was just
1: host
0: normal.
1: Or producer?
0: Host. You guys know him. Both know him. I'll text you. It was shocking how gross it was. But, you know, people, different strokes for different folks, as they say. By the way, speaking of paydays, how about this? Darnell Washington, 4 years, $42 million, $21 million guaranteed from the Steelers.
1: Yeah.
0: 6'7", listed at 265.
1: Oh, bigger.
0: But let everybody know last year who was playing.

0: And at about 3:15, is he?
1: Jeez.
0: He's got to be the biggest tight end in history, correct? There's nobody real close as far as that goes.
2: You love him that size too.
0: He's so much fun to watch. He really is fun to watch. But that's another guy. You look at the numbers and you go, really? But he's getting 21 guaranteed. So the Steelers are handing out contracts on defense. They're giving Darnell Washington a bunch of money as well too. So apparently, everybody's real upbeat there in the Berg bar. Everyone's real fired up about the Steelers. They're back. They get a big ass tight end. And they're ready to rock and roll now. Paying the defense a bunch of money. Steelers are back.
1: Go ahead. I want to hear what somebody else has to say about Pittsburgh.
2: I love it. I mean, he's a mismatch. He's a great blocker. He's great, a great mismatch on the outside when they split him out. I mean, it's a good signing for them. Rodgers gets a big body target. One that Jonas loves in fantasy in particular. So, yeah.
0: Yeah. And Rodgers apparently a big fan of his as well, too. So I don't know if that was the selling point, but Darnell Washington going to be there. And look,
2: Darnell Washington.
0: Yeah, I think if you look at the Steelers with DK Metcalf, if he can just stop beating up fans, with DK Metcalf and you look at...
1: They brought Pittman in.
0: Yeah, Pittman as well, too.
1: Like you got weapons.
0: Yeah,
1: you
0: man.
1: You got Freiermuth at tight end. You got Darna. And listen, it's going to be a new offensive scheme under McCarthy. So, you know, we don't know exactly what they're going to do, but he has had a ton of success with tight ends when he, you know, historically, even in Green Bay. So it'll be interesting to see, it'll be interesting to see how it all plays out in Pittsburgh, because I think there's two very distinct sides of how people are onlookers are looking at the team. There are some that are super, super, super high on everything that is taking place in Pittsburgh. And then there are some people that are skeptical. I'm more of a skeptic and I'm more of a skeptic because not enough has changed to make me not more skeptical about them. I think their defense will be good. It can be great, but it's an aging defense. They brought in some nice. I like them bringing in Brisker. They've made some nice additions. If Watt can stay healthy, that's generally the catalyst of what you're going to see take place with this unit. But I still find myself looking at Aaron Rodgers as the biggest question mark. I don't know that the buy-in should be as much as it is to come back and place the weight of trying to win right now and win this season and a new coach, you know, and I know they have history, but with a new coach, you're placing the season at the feet of Aaron Rodgers. And I just don't have confidence. I don't have a high level of confidence that he will play at a high enough level for this team to be any better than what they were last season.
0: You know, it's disappointing. It just occurred to me that in the last few days, my prediction for when Aaron Rodgers was going to sign just came and went, and it was about 3 weeks late. And so we still owe Brady Quinn a pair of shoes, Barr. So
1: yeah, I know.
0: I mean, I don't know how you want to do this, because I gotta get
1: I'm
0: new
1: going
0: headphones.
1: To get them.
2: It's never coming.
1: I'll deliver.
2: Those shoes are never coming.
1: That's not true at all. That is not true at all. I'll deliver on the shoes. I'll deliver on the Bears, too. It's just going to take a little bit more time.
0: Listen, man, LeVar and I...
1: And just know, when you get those Bears, when I send them cases to you, it will have costed a lot of money to be at that point again where I can send them to you.
0: Same name or different name?
1: It'll be... You wait and see.
0: Okay. All right. Well, I'm looking forward to it.
1: You know, it's got to be a rebranding anyway, just because I guess once you get into the bigger world and you start to realize that it's actually like a seasonal deal. So we'll figure it out.
0: Yeah.
1: Well, it's figured out. We're moving. So it's good. You get your sneakers and you'll get your beers.
0: Hey, LeVar and I pay our debts, man. Just know that about us. That's what we do.
1: Okay, Jonas.
0: By the way, trained to push past the pain, not athletes, just people trafficked every day right here in the United States.

0: States, sometimes by someone they trusted during the World Cup. 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And up next is another edition of In Case You Missed It. It's yours right here on FSR.
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0: It is Two Pros and a Cup of Joe, Fox Sports Radio. LeVar Arrington, Brady Quinn, Jonas Knox with you here. Coming up top of next hour, we'll call it a little over 10 minutes from now. It's about that time. We're going to spin that damn wheel. It'll be yours right here on FSR. Before we get to another edition of In Case You Missed It, though, a reminder to check out our YouTube channel for the show. 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After you've done that, tap the thumbs up icon and comment away. 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
1: Sometimes you can't get to everything in the world of sports or entertainment. Good thing the guys are here to bring you In Case You Missed It.
0: Guys, in case you missed this, you remember that goofball who ran onto the court during game one of the NBA Finals to get a selfie with Wemby?
2: Out of there. Good video, by the way.
0: Lifetime ban. And whoever was with him also got a lifetime ban. Not allowed to enter NBA arenas. But there's somebody who's getting even, maybe not as much heat. They won't be banned for life, but there's a lot of people that didn't really get the joke, and that would be the company Buffalo Wild Wings. Because Buffalo Wild Wings posted something on social media shortly after that happened and said, "Internet, help us find the banned fan. He can watch the rest of the finals at B-dubs on us." And so people looked at that and said, why are you going to reward a fan for running onto the court, being a goofball, trying to steal the attention away from all those players with free Buffalo Wild Wings? To which I say, they were trying to get in on the action, and it's probably a lot cheaper than being a sponsor for the NBA during the finals. So if you needed some attention, there's the attention you get from B-dubs. Thoughts on the approach from Buffalo Wild Wings via social media?
3: Attention getter. 100%.
2: No, I mean, love it for
3: Buffalo.
2: You're
3: going for bang for your buck.
0: Yeah.
3: Say again.
2: Isn't this what you want from your clientele?
0: Yeah. And look, it felt like it was a... he wasn't violent. He was just trying to get a selfie. I do wonder how that would have landed. Because in the NFL, if a fan runs on the field, he gets wiped out. If a fan ran on to the ice in hockey, he'd get sawed off. If you run onto the court in the NBA, they just seemed like it was a polite escorting off the court when it came to that fan. And it feels like it would have been handled a little bit differently in other sports. So listen, the guy's going to get out to B-dubs. I recommend the mango habanero boneless wings, not bone in.
2: Boneless.
0: Yeah. That's boneless the, guy. I mean,
4: boneless wings aren't wings, Jonas.
0: They are.
2: Wings. Thank you.
0: Thank you,
2: Lorena.
0: They definitely are.
2: Wings. They're not.
4: Bone
2: They're
4: in not. Only.
3: They're chicken tenders. You know Lorena knows.
2: Yeah.
0: What
2: she
0: do you
2: loves
0: mean?
2: The bone in.
4: Bone in chicken's about the only way, baby.
0: Nah,
2: there
0: listen,
2: you go.
0: No. It's
4: boneless is for babies.
0: No, I don't think
3: yes.
0: so. I disagree.
3: Soft.

0: I disagree.
1: I'm with you, Jonas.
2: You're rest in development. Exactly. Oh,
3: that's not what you want.
2: Exactly.
3: That's not what you want.
4: It's your bonus.
3: Ayo!
4: It's your boneless.
5: Y'all take y'all's nugget asses.
2: Get those boneless wings.
5: Bye-bye.
1: It's your boneless.
4: And hey, let me tell you something.
2: It's your boneless wings.
4: It's your boneless.
3: It's your bonus.
4: Hey, you know, Patty, I appreciate it. Thanks, man.
3: It's your bonus with Jonas.
4: A lot better route to go.
2: It's your boneless with Jonas.
4: Listen. I don't know what that fan's up to. Seems like he's got a mouthful of braces. So I don't know if he's eating any wings at this point, based on one of the pictures shown of him.
3: Lorena, thank you very much for chiming in there. We needed that. Yeah. We really did.
5: You're very welcome.
4: Yeah. Now that being said, speaking of wild, anybody been following the Brandon Ayuk situation when it comes to the Niners?
2: Yeah, man.
4: He's running amok.
3: This is great.
4: So
3: what is it, June? And he just now is getting
4: just now. He drove by real fast in front of Levi Stadium. He was probably trying to get away from that
3: 6 months ago.
4: Yeah, he's probably trying to get away from that nuclear reactor they've got next to the facility there. But he drove by real fast, was speeding on YouTube. This happened in December. He just now was issued a warrant by the Santa Clara County DA. Now. I don't know what they've been doing.
2: Yeah. For his arrest.
4: I want to see that warrant. I don't know what he's been, what they've been doing. Clearly not cleaning up the streets, but they're just now getting to that. Dez Bryant has a little bit of a theory of his own that he posted on social media. Quote, I don't agree with how BA has been handling his business as a professional athlete, but this right here is strategically put together to smear his name. Some will get it and some won't.
3: Wow.
4: Best part about all this is that the day that the warrant was issued, Brandon Ayuk posted a video of him at a racetrack. I think it's great. The guy literally got whatever he got at signing from the Niners, hurt his knee, and just does not care anymore. That's enough money to go on with his life, and the Niners, for some reason, think they can still trade him, and he's still a member of the roster.
3: They'd still beat the Bears, you know?
4: Yeah, so what? Dang. Who hasn't? I'm with you, Brandon Ayuk. Come on this show if you want.
6: We are
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Raj, we may have to put it on the Science Channel. That's ridiculous. Oh, my gosh. Oh, thank you, dear God, our gracious Heavenly Father. Possibly you. Holy cow. And it's baseball. We're just watching baseball. Good morning, everybody. How you doing? This is the Tim Fletcher Show on 103. 1133 FM, 1130 the Tiger here in Shreveport, Bossier. 1033 FM, 1420 to go down in lovely Lafayette. Hey.

0: How's it going, buddy? Just hanging out in the field. Just doing his thing. Oh my. Well. I don't know if you guys are aware of this, but did you know you can call us on the Mudbugs Hockey Hotline with a little dirt foot playing in the background? 318-725-5945. 318-RALLY-45. Hello there, Jojo, buddy. You ready for the weekend, buddy? I have a feeling you are going to be there and going to wreck shop. Yep, that's what I thought. I know you. I also know those Mudbugs, and I know they would love to have you guys check in and inquire about some season tickets for the season 26-27. 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Watching the Stanley Cup Finals Game 2 last night made me want to go get at Hirsch Coliseum and get a big old tall can of beer and some big old hot dog. Watch some hockey. Get with the Mudbugs, man. They're awesome folks. Truly, truly good folks. So, I don't know if you guys are aware of this, but you can text us on the Live Oak Environmental text line. And I am telling you right now, that is an excellent way to get your point across, you know, without having to talk to Rogers. 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So how about this? How about we make a deal? You text us on the Live Oak Environmental text line, and pretty much like Ron Burgundy, I'll read it uncensored. 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But if I had a Live Oak logo, you would be saying, I'm going to go take my trash out to the dumpster. 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Hey, I tell you what else. I don't know much of nothing. But I know this, by cracky, that if you stop by Sports World today at 8809 Joella, 8809 Joella, just off 3132, you're going to be treated with respect, kindness, and with expert service and attention to detail on whatever it is you're looking for. Little Johnny on the up. Little Susie looking for that bat that's going to take them to that next level. Well, maybe they've got the wrong ounces. Maybe they need a bat that's an inch shorter. You know who'll know? Jack and the whole crew over at Sports World. Attention to detail, serving the community. They've been doing it since 1973. Sports World, 8809 Joella, just off 3132. My friends, we're on social media. I tell you, Raj, I don't like to brag on us, but we're pretty doggone hip. Speaking of, I really need to get mine x-rayed, because I think I'm about to pop one out. Hey now. Hip socket. Well, depends on what's on TV.
1: Yeah.
0: Good gosh. Anywho, we're on the X at Fletcher Show, at Fletch Worldwide, at Hey Boy Rogers, and at A. Hester 32. And don't forget, the show that has taken the city by storm, Off Center with Colvin, between 4 and 5.
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0: From 4 to 5, they talk sports cards, memorabilia, the hobby. I have been active recently, and it is paying off quite a bit. You know, starting to kind of pare it down a little bit to where I'm just going to eventually have Cubs, Saints, and personal collection stuff. And you get to hear all about that with Colvin, not about my stuff, about everybody's stuff, and about what's leading the way in the industry from 4 to 5. And, of course, in here with Colvin, producing the show, contributing to the show mightily, is a man that we call our GeekCon godfather because he has been here as the archetype, as the architect or the archetype for all 11. This is number 11. He is our Mardi Gras Mamba. He's the guy that makes sure those LSU Tiger games get on the air. Houston Texans in the fall. He's a Michigan man. You love him. You can follow him on X at Greg Ettems. Boo! Y'all are the worst pieces of human excrement I've ever seen. We're also on Instagram, TikTok, and Threads under Tim Fletcher Show. We stream the show live. Whoop, whoop. Are we streaming it today yet, Rog?
1: Green over here.
0: All righty. We stream the show live. We'll do it live. It says sting out. We'll do it. What is it? What does it mean? Sting out. I don't know what else you want to say. We do the show live, and it is streamed every day on the Tim Fletcher Show YouTube channel. See, there we go. I won't shut up. And it's on our Tim Fletcher Show Facebook page as well. So check it out. My Funk Soul Brothers. Did you know that at the end of the show, Rogers and I, despite his little wooziness, we will lift and power through each and every hour of our radio show. Shove it hard. It's a Friday. We're ready to shove this thing up in the pot clouds and get our weekend going. Know what I mean? But when the show's over, at your leisure and pleasure, at about 10:30 or so, you'll be able to go wherever you get your podcast from. You know? And guess what? You'll be able to download whatever hour it is that you want to download at your leisure and pleasure. Time now for your SEC update. 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If you ever want to talk turkey, I guarantee you, you can find an ally in Bo Harris. 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Super regional play gets underway today.

saving the Texas stuff for when Hester gets here as far as the SEC update with Texas winning the College World Series. I don't want anyone to think we're ignoring that. But he's a Texas fan. They don't get to gloat about much. They're pretty humble, so we're going to let him kind of be here and be for that. Okay, today in super regional play, because I don't know if you remember how it works, but there will be four super regionals that begin today. The other four super regionals will begin tomorrow. While the ones that are going on today could be completed tomorrow. And the SEC this afternoon, or evening actually, at 7 o'clock, and we'll be visiting with a man who will be providing color analysis of this game. The number four overall seed, Auburn Tigers, take on Ole Miss. Yeah, how you like them apples? A little all-SEC action. Auburn and Ole Miss. It is so weird being at the super regional level and not having LSU in Arkansas to talk about. Anywho, D1 Baseball has an anonymous coach break down each super regional who's familiar with the opponents, I suppose. As far as Auburn, he says they pitch it well. It's funny because I think we kind of caught Marciano, Jake Marciano, at the right time. We weren't able to capitalize, but the fact he had the mix, he had kept him in it. It looked kind of like down the stretch, team kind of figured him out a little bit, especially in that first game of the Auburn Regional when Milwaukee had a really good plan against him that was effective, but Auburn really pitches it well. He said, offensively, they started to come on, I think, early in the season. I don't know if they were reaching their offensive potential when you looked at that lineup, what some guys were capable of doing up and down. They have those sophomores like that last year set it on fire, and again this year they had good years, but you expect them to kind of take that next complete step. And I think toward the end, they started to kind of come into their own a little bit from an offensive perspective. Well-rounded team. Remember just going into that weekend feeling good about how we were playing, saying, hey, if we pitch it well, then you can get these guys out. We held them in check, and we just unfortunately didn't score enough runs to be able to move the needle. As far as Ole Miss, ton of strikeouts in the lineup, like tons of strikeouts. Auburn is not a great matchup for them. Auburn can really, really pitch. I think people have figured out the Bassetto riddle, and Auburn's got enough lefties, I think, that you just have to spin them the entire time. I think people have figured that out. But if Bassetto gets hot, he'll hit 10 home runs because right field at Auburn –

0: far as Ole Miss's pitching staff, it's real too. When you get to Rabe and Townsend, that is not fun. Not fun at all. I love Elliott. Elliott. And I guess it's like a legacy pick to throw him on Fridays, but let Rabe and Townsend win the first two games because those two guys can just beat you. And for my money, Elliott doesn't just beat you the way those two kids can. Townsend is like Ryan McPherson with maybe a little deeper mix and even higher-end stuff, which is crazy because McPherson has really high-end stuff too. Auburn is awesome offensively. It's intriguing. These two pitching staffs are very, very, very good. The offenses, you give the edge to Auburn because they make more contact, but if Ole Miss gets hot, they've got that power to go up and down the lineup. So Ole Miss strikes out a ton. Auburn, great pitching. Seemed like there was a matchup in the regionals that we were talking about that was that same thing. It might have involved Texas or Texas A&M. But whatever it was, the great hitting was the ones who overcame the supposed wonderful pitching in that matchup. Not sure how it's going to go today. But once again, Ole Miss and Auburn, that's today, 7 o'clock. On ESPN2, Todd Walker will be doing the color analysis of that. Todd will join us at 9 o'clock this morning to preview all 8 Super Regionals. The other SEC teams get underway tomorrow in their Super Regionals early, 10 a.m. in Athens, Georgia. Mississippi State, who knocked Louisiana out of the regional play, takes on Georgia in Athens. Auburn and Ole Miss, game 2 of their Super Regional is at 4 o'clock tomorrow. At 5 o'clock, Oklahoma goes to Kansas in an old Big 8 showdown. Tomorrow at 7 o'clock, Texas opens their series against 11th-seeded Oregon in Austin. And Alabama is the last to get going as they get ready for the St. John's Big Red at 8 o'clock tomorrow in Tuscaloosa. 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Time now to say good morning to our old pal, Rogers Hambone Hampton.
1: Hey, boy, happy Friday there, Timothy Fletcher.
0: Happy Friday.
1: What's up?
0: Happy Friday to Barely Moving, listening to us for the next 20-ish minutes on his way to Shreve Airport. Hopefully the last non-direct flight to Chicago I take. We finally get nonstop to O'Hare in October. Safe travels there, Barely Moving. I hope you're going to go see the world's greatest baseball team play.
1: Yeah, the White Sox are doing really well this year.
0: How was your Thursday, Rog?
1: It was a Thursday.
0: Okay.
1: It was Thursday.
0: Yeah, mine was a weird Thursday. Mine kind of got jumbled up. Went and had lunch with my buddy JP from Spell Brothers Lumber.
1: JP in the house.
0: And we ate at a local Italian establishment. And what's weird is that the day before I'd eaten at that exact same Italian establishment with a golf crew, but on a different side of town.
1: Oh.
0: But, yeah. But I was like, hey.
1: So you kind of were zigging and zagging without people thinking, he just goes to the same damn place all the time.
0: I know. No, I am out
1: It's
0: there.
1: About location, location, location.
0: You got that right, buddy. And then I got home and I was just sitting there getting ready to watch some afternoon baseball. The next thing I knew, it was 5 o'clock. Fell asleep for 2 hours and 14 minutes.
1: That's a good thing sometimes.
0: I guess so, man. I was just dead tired.
1: Because we're at that stage where you and I, we burn that wick till it's gone and the body finally goes, yeah. Dude, you need to sit down. But that's just how we've always been, man.
0: Not a bad plan.
1: So I'm glad you got you a little snoozy snooze.
0: I did, and then I settled in for an incredible night of athletic watching. Wait, that made me sound like I was athletic while watching it. Of watching incredible games of athleticism. Game 2 of the Stanley Cup Finals was bonkers, insane, crazy, riveting. I could not imagine. I wanted to transport myself every time they showed the Carolina Hurricane crowd outside the arena going nuts. I said, all right, I want to be right there.

0: And then they show Vegas. Whenever Vegas would score, they'd flash to their arena, their empty arena with just fans all over it. I'm like, now that looks like the place to be. Meanwhile, at Wrigley, the Cubs were getting absolutely just bombed by the A's. Bombed. Lo and behold, and one of those was a PCA miscue. He lost a fly ball on the lights that turned into a three-run. Was it Shangley? I think it was Shea Langeliers, or was it Soderstrom? Either one. Got a credit for a three-run homer that just fell behind PCA. So it was just bad news all around until the Cubs rally, and of course PCA in poetic justice has his first walk-off hit as a Major League Baseball player. Cubs win. The hockey was unbelievable. Texas wins the Women's College World Series. It was just a really fun night of watching sports, and it's going to be all over again today, and Barely Moving is going up there for the match tomorrow with Germany for the USMNT, and then Cubs baseball Sunday night. Dude, that is awesome. Hold up a sign and say, hey, because I think we're going to a local brewery tomorrow to watch that U.S.-Germany match. So Barely Moving, hold up a sign and says, hey, Fletch and Raj and Adam. That we're probably the only three that you would want to say hi to, you know. But that's very cool, man. Have a safe trip. That is a great sports weekend. Great night for sports last night. A great night for sports tonight. You got the NBA Finals. Game two. Raj, how do you feel about the tarps off tradition that's taken over baseball by storm, where every male, you know, there, that in upper portions of baseball stadiums are ripping off their shirts and using that as a rallying cry, taking their shirts and waving them above their heads and saying tarps off, tarps off, tarps off?
1: Maybe when I was in college age shape.
0: Yes.
1: And you're young.
0: There's some dad guys. There's some DADs that don't need to be doing
1: that. Now, if you're 21 and you're already dad, then that's a whole different thing. But no, if I'm young and cut and buff and we're at NLU, hell yeah, I'm doing it.
0: But I will say this. Look at some of these guys. They keep doing it too quick of a scan. I'll say this, Raj.
1: I'm not. You don't want to see that.
0: Oh, no one wants to see. No one wants to see any of these idiots.
1: That's what I'm saying. Why can't somebody that cares about some of those people go, hey.
0: Nah, I'm all for it. Keep going. I think it should spread to the entire populace, though. Let's not just keep it with the fellas up there. Let's have a little fun, you know? Why not? People are going to start putting upside-down pineapples outside stadiums. But no, if I were there and I'd had a couple of soda pops and I'm in the middle of all these, you know, fellas taking off their shirts and their wives getting pictures of them and stuff, like, oh, look at these guys. Like, oh, it's fine we're having. I'm not going to be the guy with my only shirt on up there. Doggone it. I'll expose this third nipple to anybody and everybody, Raj. Oh, no. Did I just let loose some personal information that I've been trying to keep secret?
1: Let's say we are a week from the 12th.
0: Nope. 6:22 the time. Yes. It is in control. 6:22 the time. A beautiful day for everybody around here. We got baseball, man. We got hockey. What more do you want? NFL news? Sure. We got that for you. We ain't holding back nothing today. We are absolutely emptying the bladder of information. From now till sundown at 10 a.m.
2: We are the urethra of relief.
0: We are... Just consider us your urethra. Urethra.
2: Of relief.
0: Once again, where else are you going to get this information? And how much are you paying for this? Not one single dime. You're getting your money's worth. At least. And we'll be back with more of the Early Riser portion of our show, brought to you by Sports World, 8809 Joella, just off 3132, your local uniform professional since 1973. So you said Smoking Joe Haynes said we're going to get mid-90s next week. Okay, so AccuTemp's a good idea to go ahead and keep that number handy, 861-2255, 861-2255, because the last thing you want to do when things are heating up is for you to actually be sweating because it's 77 degrees in the house. Get a cool down with AccuTemp, 861-2255. They're cool cats at AccuTemp. Back after this.
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5: Good morning, everyone. 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Tim Fletcher Show with Rogers Hambone Hampton on this lovely, lovely Friday, June 5th. May June the 5th be for you. Oh, that's close. That's close to a phrase, Rog. Close, close. We're almost going to make T-shirt money one of these days, buddy. So last night in the Stanley Cup Finals, it was I'm not the biggest puckhead out there. I love watching hockey. Never played it, obviously. Even though I am the Shreveport curling champion. That's as close as I came to being a professional hockey player. But I know that it is just nuts. And again, just a shout out to the folks who call hockey games. I don't know how they do that. Because I was really paying attention to Sean McDonough. Because there was a couple of little things that took place in the game last night in the third period. And I was like, wait a minute. This doesn't make no sense to me. And so I was listening to McDonough go through the explanations of some things. And then he started doing this play-by-play and really hanging in there. And I'm watching this. This is during overtime, especially. I mean, you got 10 guys that within 4 seconds, you could have 7 of them touch the puck in 4 different areas, 4 different zones on the defensive side of the rink here or whatever. And he's naming them each and every one, and their jerseys are... They're not, the names aren't huge. The numbers aren't big. You know, it's insane. Just the ability to do that. So shout out to anybody that's ever called hockey. But what a game. Carolina overcame a 2-0 deficit after 2 periods to beat Vegas 4-3 in OT. That evens the Stanley Cup Finals at 1 win apiece. The Hurricanes scored 3 goals in a 5-minute span late in the third period to grab a 3-2 lead. I mean, Vegas came out there, scored 2 early, Rog. Takes the wind out of the sails of the home crowd. That first goal in Carolina scored, though, with about midway through the final period. You're like, okay, well, now we got a game. Because you're one breakaway, anything, from tying this thing up. And sure enough, within 5 minutes, they did have 3 goals, took the lead, only to see the Golden Knights force overtime on a goal credited to Mark Stone, even though the puck actually was deflected into the net off the stick of Carolina's Jacob Slavin. In OT, the Hurricanes took advantage of a power play with Seth Jarvis firing a one-timer into the basket off an assist from Shane Gostebauer, a.k.a. Ghost Bear. It was a thing of beauty. Ghost Bear gets the puck, Rog, over here in the elbow in basketball parlance on the right-hand side of the lane, all right? So free throw line extended. And he kind of shifts the puck just about 3 or 4 feet up towards like the top of the key in basketball. As he whips it over to the left side of the elbow, that's when...

0: Jarvis was already wound up, and just the timing on a one-timer. And for those that know, then, you know, apologies. But for those that don't know, a one-timer is literally that it's almost like your stick is already reared back. It's already cocked. And by the time the puck gets to you, you're not having to rear back and begin your swing. Your swing is already halfway through. You're just coming back through with a follow-through. And I'll be doggone if that puck wasn't just perfectly placed exactly where it needed to be, with Jarvis ripping a one-timer, and Rogers, he put it in a spot, the space in the glove between the glove and the pads of the goalie was about, you know, like a banana nut bread loaf. And that son of a gun put it through there like a thread through a needle. It was amazing. Just watching people perform at that kind of level blows me away to this day. And I've seen a whole lot of sports. But when you see somebody do that kind of stuff and that type of teamwork and the 10, 15, 20,000 hours that they put in to get to that level, it's nuts. And it was wild, man. So now we are guaranteed of a 5-game series. So the folks in Raleigh, North Carolina, know that they'll get a game 5. Now, when they get game 5, are they going to be trying to win the cup? Are they going to be trying to stave off elimination? Are they going to come back and it's going to be a nice little 2-2 series? And we have a final mad dash to the finish with what turns out to be a best of 3. There was PCA misjudging the fly ball. He never saw it.
1: No.
0: Never saw it. Oy. But anywho, and I don't know of too many Carolina Hurricanes fans around here or Vegas Golden Knights fans, but doggone it, that was just fun, stinking hockey. And I don't know how, if anybody watched that, if you came away thinking that you could not get into hockey at some point, I don't know how you do it. You know, people are wired differently. I get it. Some people don't want to be smart. Some people don't want to have fun. If you want to be good, too, what is that, a school for ants? All right, kids, 6:32 the time. And, oh, man, McNabb last night. Did you see that, Raj? The kid, Golden Knights, who took the puck to the face. Holy, holy moly. And granted, it hit him in the shield first. You know, they had the visor. But that shield, it didn't stop. It was going, I think they said, 87 miles an hour. Imagine someone throwing a frozen English muffin. No, harder than that. That's a frozen rock. 87 miles an hour from about 25 feet away and busting you right in the nose and the chops. That was tough. And he didn't even have to try to be a hockey player in this one. He hit the deck. Put his hand over his face and went straight off the ice. No, Coach, I'm not coming over to the bench. Just going to rub some dirt on it. I think I need a little help from the 911 crew. He did. He had to go to the hospital. That more than likely concussed, and I don't know how long he's going to be out. Speaking of out, one of the game's greatest players in baseball. Going to miss a large chunk of the season. We'll talk about that in a little bit. We've got your LSU update. Got some portal news. Portal news. And I got one little request for you. If you say you're open, be open. I'll tell you about that when we come back. Early riser portion of our show brought to you by Sports World, 8809 Joella, just off 3132, your local uniform professionals since 1973. How about this? Let's say that you make it through your entire life without ever having a plumbing problem. Boy, that would be awesome, wouldn't it? Could you imagine never having a plumbing problem or an electrical problem, or mechanical? That's fiction. That's never going to happen. Things happen, dude. Heavy weather, man. You're going to have pipes break. You're going to have clogs. I was looking at my downstairs bathroom sink this morning, and I thought of Bobby L. Green Plumbing. A, because they're the ones who put in the new faucets and put in the new pipework for a 1934 sink that has never been worked on, really, in its life. 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

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We'll be back with your LSU update right after this.

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2: 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How about we round down? 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So, the transfer portal is starting to heat up a little bit. Yes, indeed. Including the LSU Tigers landing their first player out of the portal. Gonzaga freshman righty, Landon Hood, signed out of the portal, according to sources confirmed by the Advocate Thursday. Hood threw 54 and a third innings in his first collegiate season. He was the West Coast Conference Freshman of the Year, second-team All-WCC selection, 2.48 earned run average. He's from Goodyear, Arizona. That's certainly in the old stomping grounds of Jay Johnson. Struck out nearly 13 batters per 9 innings, Rod. That'll work. Walked only 9.3% of the batters he faced and only hit 6 hitters. He could probably improve on that. Some of them probably deserved it. Only 4 of his 16 appearances were starts. He had 5 saves. He is the first player brought in by LSU out of the portal so far. However, more on the way. Who was that? So, as far as other players, Notre Dame infielder, a little bit more of a utility guy, I guess. He can play in the outfield as well. Beano Waters. Georgia Tech apparently in position to land him. However, LSU is another school that is putting on the pressure. He was a first team All ACC with a 362 batting average, 10 homers, 51 RBI, and a career OPS of 1026. Northwestern State lefty Brody Trosclair, we've talked about him a couple of times, the Southland Conference Freshman of the Year, scheduled a visit to Tennessee for later this week, which is, I guess, now. In-state LSU also expected to make a push for Trosclair, 5-1 with a 1.89 earned run average in 2026. And LSU is also in the mix for Cal Baptist shortstop Chris Ramirez, one of the top available transfers so far. He hit 356 this spring with 31 RBIs. Jay Johnson said he's going to really alter the way he puts together a roster, and he's putting together guys that are more program guys, which is kind of interesting because the Gonzaga kid, a freshman. So you get him for at least 2 unless he's at the birthday that falls in line where he could be drafted after his sophomore year, but that's kind of fits more than trying to get, you know, a junior or senior transfer pitcher. Same thing with Trosclair. Just finished his freshman year. Oh, golly, geez. In Northwestern State. So getting them young and making them a part of the program. That's what Jay Johnson said he wants to do, and by golly, it looks like that's what he's doing. Whee! And that is your LSU update. brought to you by Xmark Strength Equipment, xmarkfitness.com, the letter X, M-A-R-K, fitness.com. They open their doors here in 34 minutes. You can actually go into the store, the showroom, the warehouse, 7144 West Park Road, and shop until you can't pop. 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And they've had it for 25 years. I mean, they've replaced it. You know, they ship it out and they get new stuff. So it's not like they have 25-year-old stuff laying around there. Trust me. Bailey was over Northeast when we were there, so I know he's not 25. Xmark Strength Equipment. Raj, my neck is killing me. Woke up, and for those that really want to be bored, this little bone disease thing I got where my neck and spine's fusing together and all this good stuff, limiting my ability.

0: either turn my head or bang my head. Mental health, it'll drive you mad, dude. And so my doc had prescribed me some muscle relaxers. Amen. And so it's a prescription for 100 pills. And if I emptied out the bottle now, there would be 96 of them left. Okay? And I've had it since January or whatever. So I don't like taking medicine at all. But I brought a muscle relaxer pill with me to work today, Raj.
1: Man, I appreciate that.
0: No. Sorry, Roger. Oh. Not here to sell.
1: Oh.
0: I'm here to take. So I took it about an hour ago. It is not kicking in yet because my neck is still killing me. But I'm kind of, you know, as I posted on the preview video that we'll put out there on Instagram and Facebook and TikTok, because that's what we have to do nowadays. I wonder if I'm going to feel like the sister getting married on 16 candles. I feel funky.

And when she's making all the noise, when she's passing out, when she passes out in the back of the church, and you could hear what the mom and dad are saying, and the mom says that she had to take a muscle relaxer because she was going through something that part of the month, the young woman was. And it's so loud the entire church hears it. The groom turns to Brian Doyle Murray, who's the priest. He said, "Man, if you were the groom, you'd be pretty embarrassed right now, wouldn't you, Padre, huh?" And I've always thought that was such a fun line. Oh, I love that movie, man. Golly geez, that's a funny movie. Where's Samantha? And how weird is it? There's a Samantha in my life. There you go. 6:45 the time. Cookie Man says, playoff hockey and baseball is so good. NFL is better during the regular season, but playoffs. MLB and NHL are awesome. Nothing like it. Not to mention that there's a Game 7. Why do you think that is? I don't know, Cookie Man. I think one of the things about hockey is it is so fast-paced. And last night, you know, Vegas is up 2-0 on the road. They're getting ready to go up 2-0 as well if they hang on for this thing. But in the span of 5 minutes, after getting no offense going for 50 minutes of a 60-minute hockey game, all of a sudden Carolina, bam, got it going. Bam, got it going. 3-for-37 on the power play, bam, got a power play goal. And then, of course, they get another power play goal in OT, and we'll talk more about that when Hester gets here because he was kind of helping guide me through it a little bit last night. And so the thing is that the action is so fast, and you know that even in a 3-0 game with 12 minutes to go, that there is a chance you can tie the game. You can get into this game. If you're down 21 points, 3 scores in football with 7 minutes to go, you're firing up the Silverado in the parking lot. You know, you're warming that thing up so you don't have to freeze while you wait 4 hours to leave the parking lot. In basketball, if you're down 19 points with 4 minutes to go or whatever, you're not sticking around. But in hockey, anything can happen. And I also think that home ice is just so non-existent to what the players are hearing, because this was evident. You know, we've talked about it with Hester before and with Greg as well. But I've talked to the Mudbugs about, do they hear what the fans are saying when they're, you know, goalie, Civ. I mean, they know what they're saying because they've heard it enough, but they actually hear it. And like when Mudbugs fans would go on the road to games and they're yelling at the players, do the players actually hear them? Because there's no one else yelling if the Mudbugs score on the road except for this pocket of fans that have made the trip. And the guys say, we can't hear nothing. You know, you got your helmet on, got a visor over it, you know, you got the glass. No, you can't really hear much of anything. You hear what's going on the ice. That's about it. And so you think about it, in football, the crowd can make a difference. You know, they make teams jump off

0: sides. They make teams, you know, have to delay their blitz because they're having to actually watch the snap of the ball. In basketball, how many times do you see folks absolutely, positively make someone miss a free throw by distracting them? In hockey, it doesn't mean diddly-poo where they play. So I think that's another reason why it's kind of fun that, oh, no, they've got a 3-2 lead, but they get to host both games. Oh, they're going to wrap this thing up in the sixth game. There's no way I would ever just take those odds. As in, take the home team every game in a Stanley Cup Finals? No way. Not going to happen. So I think that's part of it. And just the action is so stinking intense, and it's the physicality of football with the true finesse of point guard / soccer as well. When you watch tomorrow when the USA plays Germany in that friendly, last little tune-up before the World Cup, watching those guys make a cross-the-pitch pass, it lands, you know, they lead them like a quarterback leads a receiver, and it lands right on the stinking foot. And there's things that can go into, you know, how come it doesn't bounce? It doesn't, no backspin. It doesn't tail off to the right or the left. Just the ability of those hockey guys is just nuts. Coach Bach, some people don't want to be smart. Some people don't want to have fun. Some sound like you're creating a country and western song, Fletch. Well, boy, we love the lyrics, you know. We're a lyrical gangsters, both of us. Murder up. 6:49 is the time. Ham bones in the house. Early riser portion of our show is brought to you by Sports World 8809 Joella, just off 3132. It feels, Rogers, like if I turn my neck just enough that my head would literally fall off my body right now. Like as in a cartoon. Like cocoon. Like snap, then like roll over, my head would be over in the doorway looking at me going, well, what are you standing over there for? Have you grown? You know.
1: You look shorter.
0: You look shorter now. Like I think I'm a head taller than you.
1: You're a head shorter.
0: Exactly. All right, kids. Our little radio show is brought to you by Chevy. I mentioned the Silverado, Raj. I did it again yesterday unknowingly.
1: Just sat there.
0: Had lunch with JP from Spell Brothers Lumber. Get home. I'm listening to a podcast, and I'm just kind of doing nothing but listening to a podcast. Open my door. Leave the truck on, which I know is not the smartest thing because it's bitten me before in the past. But open the door, have it in park. And I just sat there. I was like, finally, I just kind of went to, I, what am I doing out here? Get inside, you moron. But the Silverado just is such a welcoming little place. It's my little world, my little capsule. And it's such a comfy capsule, too. It's got everything I want in there. Big screen TV, you know. Got air conditioning. Got a place where I can put my drink. Place I can put my snacks. Put my goodies in the console. Audio sounds incredible. It thumps, man. When I pick up Rogers, you can hear me coming from 6 blocks away. I pull up in his neighbor's driveway just to mess with his neighbor. Doing it for Rogers, man. Silverado. 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Jerry Montgomery, Steve Horn, go see those fellas. They're super-duper good fellas. We'll be back.
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4: 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Time now. Wait, we've already done the LSU update. What are you doing? I thought you were holding up the L. I thought you were doing that. I'm like, wait a minute.
5: No, I was just doing peace, man.
4: Oh, okay. All right. I was like, well, have I forgotten something?
5: No, man.
4: I thought maybe you're on a recruiting trip and you were taking your picture with Brian Kelly on a spinning turntable. Speaking of, Rogers, I got one. Oh, golly, geez. I got one complaint. Old man yelling at cloud complaint. Can I complain real quick, Rog? Do you mind? Oh, well. So I picked up Little Woozy today because he was a little woozy. And we're making our way in this world we got. Takes everything we got. Wouldn't you like to get away? So we're driving down Mansfield Road. And there are a couple of breakfast places along the way. One, well, both open at 5 a.m. And one is an old established place, serves sweet confectionery stuff. It's delicious. They've redone a couple of things. Looks good. Looks good. They open at 5, and there have been a couple of days where maybe we've gone by there, and it's been 5:02, 5:04. The light's not been on. We went through one day because we saw people there and we're like, well, the lights are on in this place. It's 5:04 and there's cars there. Okay, they must be open. We drove up and no one paid attention to us, so we left. Today, though, Rog, like a beacon in the night.
5: Oh, it was like a bat signal. You saw it.
4: Waving us in. Beautiful fluorescent letters. The oval that we all know. With those four letters that we love to see in a

0: time of hunger, O-P-E-N. It's saying, come on in, fellas. We've got sweet, round, confectionery things that have holes in the middle of them. Not going to say what business it is. And if you want to know that hole, we'll even give it to you. We have the things that we take out of there, we save them. We were throwing them away years ago. Who knew? Yeah. People want those. So we, I go, let's whip in there and get some of this stuff for everybody at the radio station. It's a Friday. So, all right. So I pull in. And I pull up at the drive-through window. And remember, there's the oval lit up with O-P-E-N shining bright. And the lady is there working, getting her cash drawer together. And I'm at the drive-through window, and I see her. And she pulls the exact same move that we pull here in our studio when someone rings the doorbell here at the front door. We ignore it. We ignore it. We know you're there. But if we acknowledge that you're there, then that means we have to be the ones to come get you. We are not inclined to be socially interacting with anyone that comes out here. So our apologies in advance. Peace and love, peace and love. And so I kind of understand what this woman's doing. She's ignoring me because this is, you know, karma coming back to get back to me that, you know, I did the same thing to them. So where I'm waiting, like, okay. Couple minutes, she walks away, comes walking right back, looking right through the window, stops, keeps working on the drawer. For 4 to 5 minutes, she is within 2 feet from me, but not acknowledging me. And the fact that they've got their open window, their open sign on, and not acknowledging a customer was puzzling, Raj.
1: Very.
0: Because I've got a philosophy. If you're not ready to open, don't promote that you're open by turning on a sign that says open and unlocking the door in big green letters. How about keeping that thing on the down low until you're actually ready for, hey, guys, I could now receive a customer and I could take care of that customer. I am now ready. Let's turn the switch. We're open. So that's what we thought, you know, once again, not naming the place, you know, they're nice people, I'm sure, but I don't understand that. You know, just wait a second. I wouldn't have pulled in if you weren't open. I just kept going, and then we'd have gotten to work a little bit more in a timely way and wouldn't have been so rushed me at the very end of the hour. I don't get that, Raj. I just don't understand.
1: Except if it was the first time, but it wasn't.
0: It wasn't. That's the second time that they've said they were open and refused to acknowledge someone in the drive-thru who is ready to give them their first business of the day.
1: Here,
0: I want to buy some of your goods, yes. Some of your knickknacks. So there you go. Old man yelling at cloud. But if I had my stoplight remote control, Raj, we wouldn't have been a big deal at all because we could have been remote controlling the green lights all the way here. That's an idea I had yesterday, by the way. Feel free to take this one. Trademark. Too late. I've already trademarked. A remote control for traffic lights so that we don't have to sit there for minutes at a time while there's no traffic coming. If you had your own remote control for the traffic light, you could just go, well, there's no one coming. Boop, green. And you get to go. Now, if everybody has them and everyone's turning them off and on and off and on, and we're on like Uri and 70th, then that could be a problem. That might cause a ruckus. Survival of the fittest. That's what I'm naming the remote control. The survival of the fittest technique. Soft.
2: Maybe we could amend it to where that's a time limit thing. So in the morning, there's not as much traffic, so you and I get caught in that scenario of sitting at a light when nobody's around.
0: Right.
2: Then it makes sense. But if it's traffic time between like 7 and 9, then maybe if you use it, you get penalized or you get a ticket in the mail. But at 5 in the morning, when we're sitting at a four-way, and even during the daytime, there's no traffic.

0: that goes left and right hardly.
1: Right.
0: They get the same amount of time on their green light as we do on a busy road.
1: Right. Makes no sense.
0: We could have a time limit. Hey, these work until 5 o'clock. Then all the lights go to their normal rotation. Or 5:30 or 6 at the latest. Because we'd be here in 8 minutes instead of 12.
1: Right. It saves everybody time.
0: Again. And add that extra 5 because of the donut lady.
1: Yes. And oh, by the way, Lucky Jack texted in on the Live Oak Environmental text line. Does this story have anything to do with the fact that today is actually National Donut Day? We've already had like a National Donut Day, haven't we? Don't we have like National Donut Day, National Burger Day, National Margarita Day every... Don't these things roll around a little bit more often than once a year, I think. I think we're being suckered by Big Donut. But if it is National Donut Day, then maybe I was supposed to go to a place, but I wish I could have.
2: This was just instinct.
1: Instinct, yes. Like my basic instinct. Oh, boy. Reminds me when I cross my legs, Raj.
2: Leave that scene in? Yeah, leave that scene in.
1: Oh, my gosh. Oh, I just got Basic Instinct by Rogers. And he, sir, is no Sharon Stone.
2: No.
1: But that might be. My goodness gracious. Life is a wonderful thing sometimes, fellas. You know what I mean? Life can be pretty doggone good, even if for just brief snippets at a time. Life can be pretty good.
2: So we say goodbye.
1: Ernie says, 5 o'clock p.m., be a man, push those buttons. So that's what I think. Oh, Lucky Jack says, I've already got the solution. Just don't put one of the sensors on the busy intersections. So, yeah, put the sensors only at, like, Crabapple and wherever that one is, you know,
2: but we're out,
1: and Colquitt or whatever.
2: Busy intersections need it, too.
1: Well, see, that's the other thing.
2: Before
1: 5:30 in the morning, we should have flashing yellows
2: everywhere.
1: And flashing reds for the side streets, flashing yellow for the main thoroughfares.
2: Yes, I agree.
1: And let her rip, Tater Chip, you know. When we come back, we've got your SEC update, and we're going to head down to Stonewall, Louisiana.
2: Yeah.
1: We're going to visit with a little Jared Jennings visit. They got something cooking down there in Stonewall I think you might ought to hear about. We'll do just that when we return. We've wrapped up the early riser portion of our show brought to you by Sports World. We move into the cleanup hour of our little program brought to you by Fuzzy's Taco Shop. Fuzzy's is open in 53 minutes, and I cannot think of a better way to begin a Friday than a trip to Fuzzy's Taco Shop for breakfast tacos and breakfast burritos, and we'll be back right after this.
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1: Good morning. How are you? It is 7:09. 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He'll help you in every way that he possibly can. 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The Texas Longhorns won their second straight Women's College World Series championship, and for the second year in a row, Texas Tech was left as the runner-up to the Horns. Last night in Oklahoma City, the Longhorns beat the Red Raiders 4-1 to sweep the championship round series 2-0. Texas scored a pair of runs on Texas Tech shortstop Haley Toney's throwing error with the bases loaded in the top of the fifth to take a 2-1 lead. Caden Henry served up a single serving of cream taters to open the seventh inning, and Leanne Good knocked in the final run for Texas later in the inning on an RBI single. Tegan Kavan fanned 5 Red Raiders. Tegan Kavan fanned 5 Red Raiders in 2 innings to earn the save to become the first player to earn 2 saves and pitch 2 shutouts in a single Women's College World Series. 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Joining us now on the Mudbugs Hockey Hotline. For a little River City's Floors springtime coaches conversation. It's good old Jared Jennings. Hey, Jared, what's up, buddy?
2: Hey, Tim Rogers. Good morning, man.
1: How's everything going?
2: It's going well. Been busy, but good.
1: Well, that's a good thing because school's out, so I'm kind of trying to figure out what in the world is a high school baseball coach. How busy can you possibly be? So what's the news down in Stonewall?
2: Well, being busy, we had our summer camp last week, just in time before we had to get off our field. We're getting a complete turf field for baseball and softball, getting some new bullpens and a new batting cage. They're going to take our batting cage shell currently and put it at the middle school, pour a slab over there and move it over there and then expand ours and make it a little bit bigger. So we'll have one of the nicest facilities in Northwest Louisiana and really one of the nicest in the whole state whenever it's finished. So we're very excited about that.
1: Nice. When you... How much do you have as far as in the planning process of what this is supposed to look like and what's it supposed to consist of?
2: So they allowed Coach Whitman and I the opportunity to kind of design the field how we want, colors we wanted, logos on certain areas, things like that. Obviously, we have a guy in the district level who's pretty knowledgeable about the baseball and softball at North DeSoto. Coach Bill Odom is helping run the project, so he's kind of been helping run that along with Josh Dolan, two guys that do a great job of communicating and kind of making sure we get exactly what we want and what's best for our kids. So it's going to be really nice.
1: Jared, when you are trying to kind of prepare for what life is going to be for high school baseball and high school softball with Coach Whitman there as well, into the 2030s, it'll be here before you know it. How much planning do you kind of look in the future for? Like, okay, not only do we need these type facilities now, it's going to make us hopefully a better baseball, softball, you know, group immediately, but we also need to make sure that it's ready for the kids who are going to be here in 2032, that even in 2035, it's going to be what we hope will be sufficient for what we're trying to do. So how do you kind of try to forecast what a bunch of teenage boys and girls are going to need 5-10 years down the road?
2: Yeah, I think the district's done a great job. They're buying some of the nicest stuff you can get. The turf we're going to get is going to be second to none. And the last, it's got a 12-year warranty on it.

0: the technology they have in the turf now.
1: You know, Jared, if we all had our druthers, I think just about anybody that's ever played any sport would rather play on a finely manicured, perfectly, perfect infield grass with great dirt in the infield as well. Football players talk about it all the time. They would much rather play on real grass that's done really well. What is the biggest aspect and the biggest plus of, having turf fields outside of the, hey, we get to play on it a whole lot more often with a whole lot less wear and tear. Bad weather isn't going to set us back as much as it would back in the day. It'll drain well. We could play on the day of a rainstorm, for Pete's sake. Outside of the obvious things, what are some of the other pluses of having a turf field, even though we know that grass would be so much cooler, but it's impossible to keep that going for what you guys do with it now?
0: I think for us, the state championship series is on a turf field, so it's good to have that. We've been fortunate to go to our football field and practice when we had those opportunities to do that, but now being on turf, I think it'll help us for the playoff run. Most people you play on now, a lot of people down south have turf. So if you're traveling for a playoff series, most likely you'll be on turf. So I think it's good for that aspect. But really just, you're getting perfect hops every time. So you're not going to have a play where you feel like, oh, this ball squirted funny or weird, and the kind of intricacies of baseball that happen on a grass field. You're going to get true hops, things like that. So you're not going to feel like you won or lost because of a random, rock or things like that. So I think it kind of plays more true. And also, like you mentioned, all the times where it would rain out or have to move games, things like that, and playoff games we've had to move in the past won't happen anymore. If we have a away game scheduled and they're rained out, we can move it to our field. Along with hosting tournaments, having to do all the field maintenance between games and during the week to host a tournament, and a lot of the stress of that will be gone. So it's very exciting.
1: Jared, when you mentioned that the truer hops on a turf field and all this good stuff, and how different is it if you've been playing on dirt and grass, that true nature of the hop the way that it is on a turf field, how much of an adjustment is it really for a kid to make?
0: I think they're more predictable, so you can kind of plan the hop and read it and understand if you have good footwork and how to handle different hops. It's more predictable. It's also quicker. It gets on you faster. Mm. The ball rolls a little quicker sometimes, especially when it's wet. It changes a little bit, so you don't have the thick infield grass that slows it down. So you kind of have to play it differently. But it's a little bit quicker on the turf.
1: Okay. Because, when Arkansas played out at Kansas in the regional, and one of the things that was brought up was that there was a key error that Arkansas made late in the game, in the elimination game. And so somebody in the newspaper said that they talked about how it just kind of got on him quicker because they were so used to, being on dirt and grass, that it is just such a little bit of a, just that little bit of a hiccup, just a tenth of a second difference or 0.2 seconds difference can be kind of something to deal with there. So how long is this going to take for this to all get completed and be able to be used by the fine folks down in Stonewall?
0: They said it would take about 90 days. We're hoping August would be the plan. If we can get it around there sometime in August, but any time around there would be great. So we'll have plenty of time to get it done before next year and be able to get on it and get it going before the season starts next year.
1: Very good. So Jared, just kind of curious as far as, the summertime going on here. I haven't talked with any of the other fellas yet, but I assume Legion Ball is going on, right?
0: We're playing the Dixie Major schedule, so we play on Tuesday and Thursdays. There's 10 games. This summer we played a game last night at Northwood. We played last week at Airline last Thursday. We got rained out for Halton this past Tuesday. A few of our guys went to the LBCA had an underclassmen's game Monday through Wednesday at Northwestern, where they had about 100 of the top underclassmen in the state. They had four regions, the Northeast, South, and West teams come play. So I got to go coach that. Yeah. Be around some great kids. Russ Barrett from Halton did a great job. And J.B. Shue from Bird pitched for us. We had a few guys from North DeSoto there. So the local guys represented and did a good job. We went 2-1 for the North. So it was very respectable and a really good time there. So been pretty busy still.
1: Hey, that's awesome, man. Well, Jared Jennings, head baseball coach, of course, at North DeSoto. They've got big news. Got a new turf facility coming through there, both baseball and softball, cages and everything as well. So nice things there going on with the school board and getting that all taken care of for the fine folks in Stonewall. Always fun when we hear about upgrades, and hope that everyone gets an opportunity to get that kind of stuff, because, man, feel good, look good, play good, right? So there's no excuses now for the fellas. Doggone it. They got every opportunity to go out there and get better and better, and that's pretty stinking cool, man.

0: So congratulations, Jared.
1: Hey, thank you, Tim. Appreciate you guys.
0: Oh, no worries, man. Have a good summer. If we don't, talk to you again soon. 7:19 the time. Tim Fletcher Show with Rogers Hambone Hampton, the cleanup hour brought to you by Fuzzy's Taco Shop. They open in 41 minutes. Get your taco breakfast, tacos, breakfast burritos on at the one place that does it so well. 4600 East Texas in Bossier City. You can just smell what the Drew is cooking.
2: And you know, when he turns his open sign on, you can go in.
0: You're going to be going. And when Drew says they're open, that means they're ready to do business. There's none of this deking you.
2: No.
0: Psych.
2: Yeah.
0: Hey, man, that ain't cool, man. Oh, no, I don't think so. He is going to open at 8, and you will be able to enjoy Fuzzy's breakfast tacos and breakfast burritos at 8:01. Fuzzy's Taco Shop, 4600 East Texas in Bossier City. Our show also coming at you courtesy of GBT, the great banking team. When it comes to your banking needs, we know that GBT gets it done so well and so friendly and so nice. Stop by there the other day. Everybody in the branch, just they're nice people. But they do so many good things for so many people on a regular basis that I kind of sometimes forget that, oh, yeah, they're taking care of a lot of people's money here. They're doing it really well. But they also are so pleasant to deal with. I don't know. I just wish that everyone would have an opportunity to be with folks that treat them like this as customers. GBT, they make you feel good about being a part of their little family. GBT, Mansfield Road, Williamson Way, 4600. Is that right? No, it's not 4600, is it? 3400 Line Avenue. Just south of Bird High School. And East Texas next to the Villaggio in Bossier City. We'll be back right after this.
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1: It's a good-looking day out there, I'll tell you that much. Coming up at 9 o'clock this morning, Todd Walker will join the program live from Auburn, Alabama, or somewhere as close as he can get in his hotel room, I suppose. Yay! Oh, Todd might still have his little, that there is an RV. I don't know if he's got him his little RV down there or not. But Todd will join us. He will be doing the color analysis for the Auburn-Ole Miss Super Regional. So War Eagle got a little Bossier City, Shreveport action there, helping you take care of business. Speaking of Shreveport, Bossier, you know, we visited with our buddy Matt Yoder, Central Ohio's biggest Saints fan, earlier this week. Rog, remember that? That was cool. That was awesome. We talked about the Memorial Golf Tournament going on in Columbus, Jack Nicklaus's what used to be an invitational at Murfield Village, is now one of the marquee events, you know, upper-tier events, and Shreveport's very own Sam Burns. Got it done. A little 3-under par yesterday. 4 birdies, 1 bogey, and a nice round of 3-under. 69. 2 shots off the lead, Rog. Big deal. Whether it's his old nemesis or not, J.J. Spahn's always going to be kind of associated with Sam because Spahn took advantage of Sam's misfortune there on the final round of the U.S. Open to win the U.S. Open last year. Spahn is among the 3 golfers at 5-under. Oh, 4 golfers, I'm sorry. Fleetwood's at 5-under. Sam, 2 shots back. So congrats to Sam on a good start to the beginning of his memorial.
2: Yay!
1: There is a cut. What? I didn't know that.
2: Boo!
1: Exactly, Rog. There's 72 golfers they're going to cut at 5 over, which would eliminate at this point, if it were today, 7 golfers. Now, if you eliminate 7 golfers, they're going to lock me up and throw away the key. Not golfers, golfers.
3: Nickel Frank
1: Francis.
3: He may be second worst
1: bad accent. Yeah, he's pretty bad.
3: That was pretty bad.
1: Oh, Sandy.
3: Oh, Sandy.
1: So, Sam is in pretty good shape there, obviously. But, yeah, that's a biggie. This is a $20 million purse, which I think that's just ridiculous. That Kate Spade just charges too much for her purses, Rog. Doggone it. How about a little applause that I knew a name of a name brand of a purse, but I remember that from being married twice. How do you like them apples? I got a number. Will the facilities upgrade help with the recruiting? Oh, now. Build it and they will come. I just think it's awesome. It's the rising tide lifts all boats, right? Huh? So, that reminds me back in the, I've told the story a few times before, Rog, back when Cliff and I were working together at 3. So this is probably Ted and I were together. Oh, boy. 99, 2000, 2001. Cliff, this is like 2002, 2003. Evangel riding that wave of being in the Dome every year. And the New Orleans media guys, we didn't have a great relationship, but didn't really have a relationship with them. We'd only see them on occasion. But they were complaining about Evangel. Oh, man, best team money could buy. How good would New Orleans seems to be if they could recruit? And we're like, Looking back, you mean Edna Carr? Oh. You mean any of the Catholic League? Oh, yeah, those guys. And I remember Cliff telling one of the guys, it was a sports director, who was just complaining to us about Evangel. Like, I don't have a kid that goes there. Well, don't yell at me. Cliff said, hey, I got some advice for the schools down here. And they said, what? He goes, get better. I'm like, yeah. So Cliff went, yeah. You want some of that? Come on. Huh? Flinch? Don't you flinch. And I was like, yeah, that's basically it. And what happened? Well, they did. They all got better, you know. But it is. I think that hopefully with North DeSoto getting those kind of facilities, maybe that'll help somebody else get better facilities. And
4: what I
1: more kids will, the better facilities are, the better chance I think kids have of wanting to go out and wanting to stick with it because it's a cool place to kind of be and the equipment works well and you feel kind of like a big leaguer in a way, whether it's football, basketball, hoops, you know, baseball, whatever, softball. I just think it helps. So I hope that does spur others to do something like that.
4: I mean, the

0: Common thread I took from that is he mentioned the championship site has the artificial turf.
1: Right.
0: And most South Louisiana teams, when you'd go play a playoff series, have it.
1: Yep.
0: That's kind of the theme I took from there. We want to be prepared to have played on that surface all year, mm-hmm. so when we go down south for when it really counts, we're not caught off guard by a ball that skips
1: right.
0: off a plastic thing. Right. Then, like you said,
1: or stays true to a hop, and we're so used to it when it hits the edge of the grass and the dirt that it's got to be over here.
0: Yes, yes.
1: So, yeah, and that's, hey, we're not making small assumptions here by saying that we're trying to catch up to the Lafayette area, the Lake Charles area, as far as in baseball and high school baseball. Softball, we're there, past them, you know, in so many ways, or equal with what Calvary and North DeSoto and West Monroe and Sterlington and all that good stuff. So we're fine in softball. Baseball, we have our glimpses. North DeSoto winning a state championship in 2025, for instance. Calvary, Evangelist certainly won titles. But we know this, especially facility-wise, that we're light years behind South Louisiana. So, hey, man, if it makes us better up here, that means that Lafayette's got to be better when they have to play Shreveport-Bossier schools and all that good stuff. And that makes them better.
2: Which makes the game better.
1: Well, just do it for the kids. I just want to be here for the
2: not
1: kids.
2: Just for Johnny. No. For all the kids.
1: And we never, never do the blank those kids. No. We're for the kids.
2: You're wanting to buy high school stadiums for these.
1: Right. If I hit the Powerball, I'm building high school stadiums with my Powerball money. For every team that doesn't have one, they're going to get a stadium courtesy of the Tim Fletcher Show Powerball LLC.
0: And a traffic light clicker.
1: And a traffic light clicker that's going to have no sensors at the busy stoplights. We're solving problems here, people. All it takes is about $500 to $650 million. If someone would just give that to me, I think we could solve a lot of problems, Roger. First, you got to get $650 million.
0: That's exactly what I was about to say. I'm going to say, first, though, we're going to finish painting that third water tower that will complete this region's future.
1: Oh, we have one that's unpainted?
0: Well, there was three altogether. Mayor Tom, Shreveport, they just cut it yesterday down here, the West Shreveport Tower. So two of the three are now repaired and painted. And there's only one left, and he hopes by the end of the year that one's done. And he even said they are in the budget to add generators to these water towers to help upgrade the grade they got since they got an F in the grading system.
1: Well, sometimes the F can just be a wake-up call.
0: It is.
1: Why don't we do this? Again, Raj, $650 million, I'm out of your hair in solving problems. Because here's what we're doing with this water tower that needs to be painted.
0: Yeah.
1: Okay? We're going to go out there. We're going to put down a whole bunch of Visqueen on the ground.
0: Mm-hmm.
1: Okay? Like half an acre of Visqueen all around the water tower. All right? We're going to get a helicopter above the water tower holding a canvas full of paint. We're going to hover right above the water tower. We're going to drop the canvas, or better yet, maybe use my remote control thingamajig for the traffic lights.
0: Mm-hmm.
1: Going to open up the little thing that's going to drop the paint down over the water tower. It's going to just douse it with paint.
0: Kind of like when a plane is going above a fire.
1: Going above a fire.
0: Dropping all that on it just to spread it.
1: Going
0: to
1: spread it all down, and we're going to let it go all the way down, let it dry.
0: That seems time efficient.
1: And about 3 days later, we're going to take a second helicopter full of paint and give it a second coat.
0: Two coats.
1: And then we're done with it. We had to pay a helicopter pilot like an hour to go fly above it and drop it. Had to do that twice. Had to have someone fill up the vat full of stuff with paint. And that's all it's costing us. And then we get the Visqueen, we roll it up, and we go roll it up and burn it and smoke it. I don't know. Whatever you do with Visqueen, do you bury it?
0: So are you picking a certain color, and it's just going to be that color from top to bottom?
1: Yes.
0: You're not going to paint anything on it? It's just going to be the one color after you drop?
1: One color after we drop.
0: Oh, then you're not going to be happy then. Because this one over here,
1: mm-hmm.
0: it has big, huge red roses painted all around it.
1: Look at the beauty of it.
0: And it says,
1: I'm
0: like,
1: trying to save as
0: it
1: much.
0: It says, like, feel the love. So I'm just saying, imagine mm-hmm. how much money they spent on artists to do that. And
1: well,
0: you just
1: sure,
0: wanted to cut
1: sure,
0: it.
1: Sure, I love the arts. I do.
0: Yeah.
1: But I'm also here thinking that, okay, we got an F and we got to feel the love. How about we get a plain one and we get an A? How about that?
0: As long as the water's good.
1: As long as the water's

0: Good.
1: That's and the mayor Tom yesterday said, hey, I know they showed pictures of it before, how it was all rusted on the outside. And they're like, ugh. And
0: roof,
1: the thing that really took me aback, he goes, you know, everybody sees what it looks like on the outside. He goes, but y'all didn't understand it was just as bad on the inside.
0: That's not
1: bad. And I was like, what? He goes, there were so many rusty pinholes on the inside of that tower.
0: Those guys are awesome.
1: They are, but not inside a water tower.
0: No, they're not. But when you hear the rusty pinholes, they're bringing Scott.
1: They were the house band at the Rusty Nail back in the day.
0: The rusty pinholes are bringing Scott.
1: But Mayor Tom said everything is just as new on the inside as it looks on the outside now, which should upgrade our water grade. And then once they add the generators to where it can never stop, we're going to be okay.
0: Never stop, never stop. And let that be a reminder for you, the true story of Justin Bieber. 7:34 the time. Cleanup hour brought to you by Fuzzy's Taco Shop. They're 26 minutes away from opening their doors and having breakfast tacos, breakfast burritos, absolutely ready for you. Ernie says, well, you have to repair all the rust holes. Well, they've already been done.
2: Yeah, they did.
0: From the Live Oak Environmental text line, Two Coats says, sounded like I need to sponsor the water tower, the Two Coats Water Tower. Two Coats, I was waiting to hear from you.
2: Yeah,
0: Lucky Jack, let the Shreveport spray can artist paint the water tower for free. Yeah, whoever it is that paints that building right on the, when you get off I-20, you get on I-49 to go north, when you look down, there's like Great Raft, like right behind there. That big building where they usually hang the stuff like blank so-and-so. There's always somebody that's painting the top of that thing, so someone's got some craftiness. But again, if I have a helicopter full of paint, like the Kramer rubber ball of oil that you put inside the tankers, which would solve oil crisis if a tanker goes aground, I'm taking basically the Kramerica idea of the oil tanker rubber ball, and applying it to paint, but just going to split it open so that it can douse the paint over the water towers and handle all that stuff. You need to paint a big building, a skyscraper downtown, do the same thing. Let the artist make the art and sell art. I can't go buy a water tower that's got flowers on it. I can't hang that in my living room. Because then everyone would be, without water, and they'd be ticked off because I've got this giant water tower, and they realize that he just wanted to have some art in his room, and so he's cost the city entire water supply. Who would do that? Some evil villain? Am I an evil villain? No, I'm not, Raj. I'm not. We've got your LSU update coming up, Raj. Hambone, little woozy. No, I am all for... He's probably turned around. He's looking for a tipped over 18-wheeler. Hester is combing the city streets looking for an overturned 18-wheeler to keep him from coming out here. refresh.
2: Got it. Nope,
0: there's a turn to, down there on somewhere around Faraday. There's a overturned 18-wheeler, and I can't get there.
2: And the traffic clicker
0: won't work. Exactly. My traffic clicker no longer works. Oh. You got to pay for that traffic clicker every month.
2: Well, that's how you generate revenue.
0: That's generating revenue.
2: Yeah.
0: For you to have the remote control traffic clicker in your vehicle, you got to pay a $5 a month subscription fee for it. And that's going to the city. How much money? Do you realize how much money we've just made for the city?
1: And we're also going to prevent the evil-minded people, because with that prescription, we're able to track you with the tracker. Yes. So if you're abusing the tracker and you're at a stop and you know that you're double clicking to prevent the person to your right from going, which is what you're supposed to do, you're going to get that ticket in the mail.
0: Yeah.
1: It will be suspended.
0: You lose it.
1: Guess what? At 5 in the morning, you're sitting there on that red light that
0: 4 in the morning, something going on.
1: Let me see your red light.
0: 7:38 the time. 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

0: we wouldn't be able to do what we do every day.
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0: 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Yes, sir. Go in there and kick the plates on some of that fitness equipment. LSU has now had 6 players enter the transfer portal from the baseball squad. Ethan Klaus played in 11 games this past season, went 1-for-4 at the plate with a triple. Klaus. So that's Seth Dardar, Braden Simpson, graduating. Stephen Milam, draft eligible. So, as Scott writes from DannyDon.com, got to find some middle infielders somewhere. So, giddy up. Big weekend recruiting-wise on campus for the Kifsker. As On3.com reports, blue chip visitors are flocking to LSU this weekend. So Wednesday, LSU saw 5-star edge rusher Jaden Bryant flip over to Miami. So they're bringing in top 50 prospect KJ Green, another edge rusher, 4-star out of Stone Mountain, Georgia. On the offensive line, 4-star offensive tackle Kelsey Adams, another Georgia native and commit to the Bulldogs, is a target for a flip. 3-star running back Brennan Lacy, 4-star back Trey Segura are LSU targets. TCU leads for Lacy. Tennessee and South Carolina, where Segura is a legacy apparently, seem to be the biggest competition for the country's number 126 prospect. 4-star athlete Ty Walden plays on both sides at cornerback and receiver. Auburn leads the pack, but he's going to be there. Cade Cooper, number 24 player at that position, a wideout, 4-star wide receiver. Number 7 prospect in Pennsylvania. Ole Miss and Auburn are vying for his services, but he will be here this weekend and one to keep an eye on, as well as Greedy James out of Manville, Texas. He's a Texas commit, but he also has LSU and Notre Dame courting him heavily. That's a big recruiting weekend for Lane Kiffin on campus this week. Blue chip visitors aplenty. And that's your LSU update brought to you by Xmark Strength Equipment, xmarkfitness.com. 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
1: What you talking about, Willis?
0: Yeah. 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Yay! 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I think I said as well twice. 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
5: Oh, I have to mention, because you said the 2 for 1. Somebody, you know, 2 for Tuesday on local radio, mm-hmm. Right? Same Led Zeppelin song twice. Oh.
6: So literally two.
5: I was in the van at school, so it's either 98.1 or 98.9, usually in this flip, you know. Usually the same song. Mm-hmm. 2 for Tuesday, got Led Zeppelin coming up. And that was Dire Maker twice.
7: Are you serious?
5: Yeah. Hey.
6: It's a good song.
5: We said it was 2 Zeppelin songs, dang it. We didn't say it was 2 different ones.
6: They didn't only play one of them. They didn't only play it once, they played it twice.
5: Had a nice laugh about that.
6: That is pretty good. That's the laziest 2 for Tuesday I think you could ever get. Just hit repeat.
5: Well, it was like, it was weird because it was song, commercial song, which is also kind of odd. But the guy said, hey, coming back, we got that second part of that 2 for Tuesday. Led Zeppelin coming out.
8: Oh, so, I know exactly what happened there.
5: Coming out, it was
8: they inserted the little voice track in between the song and thought it was between the next song, and he probably deleted the next Led Zeppelin song, and it just recopied it.
5: You know when that didn't happen, Argus?
8: When live DJs would hit a button.
5: Dr. Johnny Fever was pulling
8: records. That's right.
5: And playing them himself.
8: That's right. Venus Flytrap.
5: Yeah.
8: I'm not kidding,
5: man.
8: Yeah.
6: Life was simpler.
5: Yeah, it was.
8: The one that gets me that when it lets me know that kind of both stations kind of mail it in.
5: Yeah.
8: I can't, and I've told y'all this before, I can't tell you the times that not only at the same time is it the same group playing on both stations, but the same song.
5: Yeah.
8: Like AC/DC's You Shook Me All Night Long, it was almost synced up.
5: Yeah.
8: Like one was a second off. And I'm like, and then as I listened through the hour, it was like some of the same artist. And I went, they are buying their template from the same.
5: There's
8: place.
5: So many songs you can play. And you just choose not to.
6: Right.
5: Hey, no. We're going to go with this one again.
6: Same thing.
5: There is literally at this point, 60, 70, 80, 90. You could push 4.5 decades of music on the classic rock channel.
8: And I've even told Tim this. I said, I've always dabbled in the radio music somehow.
5: Yeah.
8: You know, from the oldie stations to where every other song back in the old day on every other station was almost a Beatles song because it was just so many and it's so variety.
5: Sure.
8: The only one I ever hear now is Revolution.
5: Really? Oh, on those?
8: Now, when you used to hear all that, if you do, hey, Beatles coming up, it's like Revolution or maybe Hey Jude. But there's no more Strawberry Fields. Mm. There's no more. They've cookie-cutted Revolution and, you know, maybe Hey Jude.
5: As you hear
8: this. And I know that's old, man.
5: But it's true.
8: I grew up, hey, the oldest channels, 50s, 60s, and 70s. They don't even mention that now. It's 70s, 80s, and there's, some of them will say early 90s. But that's where we cut it off. You
5: look out at the gray rectangular McDonald's.
8: Yes.
5: To your cookie cutter music.
6: Ernie texted on the Live Oak Environmental text line, thinking there are four water towers because the first to be painted is here at the port on the way to Sample Farm, then the one in South Shreveport, then West Shreveport are all painted. The only one left is I-49 Caddo Heights Park. Alarm clock. Wimby's got to get his shots tonight if they're going to win this championship. What was he, like 5 for 20-something? He was 5 for 21, I think. Jamie G. Well, I don't know about that. Hello, fellas. First wave of the day. Oh, hello there, Jamie G. So, Hester, last night, game two of the Stanley Cup Finals was decidedly in favor of the Vegas Golden Knights until halfway through the third period, and that's when Carolina was able to find something and find it again and find it again. There was a situation where it was three. When did Tort get the
5: It was after the goal that went 3-2 up, so it was the last 3 minutes of the game. I can't exactly remember because the Vegas goal came with the goalie pulled, so that was
6: right.
5: That Vegas, would have been under 2 minutes probably.
6: So they were down 3-2 because Carolina scored three goals in 5 minutes. So Vegas was down 3-2 trying to tie it. Thought they had maybe tied it.
5: No, it was 2-2.
6: It was 2-2.
5: Yeah.
6: Okay, because that gave them the power play.
5: Carolina the lead. Yeah.
6: That's right. 2-2, Vegas thought they had taken the lead, perhaps. Puck goes into the net, but it was lost for a while underneath the goalie. And this is why I was watching the Cubs game. I had the sound up there listening to PCA's post-game stuff, so I didn't.
5: Over there watching game 66. This is the big one, though. We're going to point to this one in October.

0: Anybody remember that night?
1: I'm a Cubs fan, not a Vegas Golden Knight fan or Carolina Hurricanes fan. Finals. I could see that. I could see it. I wasn't listening to it. So, Tort calls for a review.
2: Yes. Because there was a goalie interference call. And so he's challenging that call. But where I'm confused is, and it sounded like the rules analyst was confused, and it sounded like Messier was confused, and they were kind of all arguing with each other, because he waves the goal. The official's waving his arms because I can no longer see the puck. The play is over.
1: Right. And play is dead.
2: That's stuff that you can't really overturn.
1: Correct. That's like a dead ball in football.
2: And so he's challenging the goalie interference call, which also happened apparently. Mm-hmm. When they're like, all right, we'll review that. But that's like they were saying, like, well, it doesn't really matter because they can't give the goal here because he blew the play dead. Nobody could see the puck. And so they started bickering back and forth a little bit, the rules analyst and the studio guys, because everybody was, wait, what was he challenging? How could he challenge it? Would it have mattered? You know,
1: when did he know that it was not, that if he was going to challenge that it was in, if it didn't go through, or that even just by challenging, he was incurring a 2-minute penalty for his team.
2: And that's the thing, too, you know, because that's not a super old rule. And so, you know.
1: What is this newfangled rule I got hit with?
2: Torch hasn't been consistently on a bench in the last couple of years. I don't want to say he didn't know the rule, but maybe he just wasn't thinking about it. When he, because he's, hey, what the heck? We'll challenge it.
1: Madonna called him out on it, and so did the other.
2: Yeah.
1: May have cost his team, you know.
2: We'll challenge it just because, hey, if it was a goal, obviously it's huge in that situation, but maybe he didn't realize the penalty, you know, because it's like, hey, we don't want, the coaches challenge, right, you get one apiece, but we're not going to slow the game down. So you better be certain, because if you lose the challenge, 2-minute penalty. Well, so I just think it got kind of, I think it got confusing for a lot of people.
1: So Carolina gets a 2-minute, gets a 5-on-4 for 2 minutes, take advantage of it.
2: Yeah, and score, even though they were 3 for their previous
1: 37.
2: And somebody else was like, well, heck, maybe he was challenging and wasn't worried about it because they hadn't been able to score any power play goals. And sure enough, they go out and do that. And then
1: Vegas scores with about 2:05 or something like that.
2: It was right at 2 or just under 2. It was right after, well, because Vegas got a penalty in their favor right after the goal. And Carolina killed that penalty just beautifully. I mean,
1: and
2: Vegas hardly had the puck.
1: I was going to text you guys. I was like, why wouldn't, when you're in a 5-on-4 situation, you're down a goal, there's 2.5 minutes to play in the game, you're up 1-0 in the series, you got a chance to put your neck on the throat if you can win this thing. Mm-hmm. Why wouldn't you pull the goalie, if you're on a power play, why wouldn't you pull your goalie and skate 6-on-4 at that point? And if they happen to, you know, if they get lucky and send one into an empty net, so be it. But if they ice it, you're still going to get the face-off on in your zone, right? So, I mean, I don't understand what I'm getting at. Why wouldn't you try to go 6-on-4, pull your goalie, and do that for your power play with 2 minutes to go in the game, 2.5 minutes to go in the game?
2: I'm very confused right now. Hold on. Start over.
1: So Vegas was on a power play.
2: Yes.
1: All right. They kept their goalie in, though.
2: Mm-hmm.
1: Why wouldn't you pull your goalie and go ahead and skate with an extra skater if you're down a goal?
2: The goalie was off the ice when they scored. Vegas.
1: No, he was on.
2: No, he was not.
1: Oh, you know what? You're right, but he was on for the power play, and after the power play was over, that's when he went off. So they skated with – they then went with 6-on-5 at that point, as opposed to possibly being able to go 6-on-4.
2: Because you still have time to pull the goalie if you don't – you have a man advantage, and if you give up the goal, the game's over.
1: But you still have the power play left.
2: You still have a man advantage.
1: Yeah.
2: So don't lose the game when you still have time to pull the goalie if the power play doesn't work.
1: The fact when I was just going with the fact that I've got a game already in hand and I have an opportunity. You talk about demoralizing somebody. If I could go 6-on-4.
2: But I have a man advantage and I don't have to do that where if they flip one down there in the game. Yeah. Because

0: there is no icing on a power play.
1: Right.
0: And so there is no danger if they flip it down there.
1: And that's all they have to do. And if they happen to get it in the net, I know that it's a two-goal advantage, and then you're screwed.
0: So I'm going to have a man advantage and not put myself in that situation. And then if I don't score, then I pull the goalie, and I still have an extra skater.
1: But then I would only have
0: no icing, though, Tim. If they flip there's no danger for them. Yeah.
1: But I would still only have a one-man advantage, but I would still not have a goalie down there now.
0: After I've already had the man advantage on the power play, which keeps me in the game at least until that point, and then, all right, now we have to get desperate for the last 90 seconds or whatever the case is.
1: It worked out. Mm-hmm. They got the game winning or the game tying goal, even skating, you know, with the man advantage there.
0: Now if the power play happens in the last minute, then they would have done that.
1: Yeah,
0: but they still had time to keep a man advantage, and they didn't have to sacrifice not having anybody to stop the puck from going in that would have ended the game.
1: In the extra session, I forget who it was that was doing the color analysis. The Vegas couldn't get their guys off the ice, their defensemen off the ice, and they were already down one because McNabb had gone out to the hospital after taking a puck to the face.
0: Yeah.
1: And so they were having a guy that hadn't played any was out there, and they're like, they're gassed. And as soon as he said that, you could kind of see that, oh, man, they are. And the overtime session felt like it was all in that zone.
0: Mm-hmm.
1: That Carolina was just relentlessly, and then there was a tripping call that was as obvious as the day is long. And so as soon as the power play opportunity occurred, you're like, well, they may have been 3-for-37, but they're getting
0: now they're 2-for-2.
1: And it is going to be over with soon.
0: Yeah.
1: And what a ghost bear with the – we talked about it in the 6 o'clock hour. What an incredible pass. Mm-hmm. And then who was it?
0: Goal scorer was Jarvis, right?
1: Jarvis. Just the science and the mechanics and the artistry that goes with a perfectly timed pass and a one-timer that goes through a spot that's about as big as a banana nut bread loaf is just phenomenal. I mean, just nuts. Oh, here we go.
0: So the actual ruling, by the way.
1: And but that first goal for Vegas was beautiful by as well. Yeah, go ahead.
0: The first, the official, like NHL statement on the no goal.
1: Yeah.
0: So according to the NHL situation room explanation, the video review confirmed the call on the ice. Vegas interfered with the goalie and impaired his ability to play his position in the crease prior to the so. There's the official wasn't waving off that he couldn't see it. He was waving off the goal for interference, if that's the case.
1: But, you know, again.
0: And the director, this part, the director of officiating confirmed those details to a pool reporter saying the ruling on the play was goaltender interference. He waved off the goal immediately, so that's why he was waving. He believed it was under the goalie and the Vegas player went after the puck and interfered with the goalie's ability to freeze the puck, waving it off immediately.
1: Did you think that was the right call?
0: Probably. Yeah. I mean,
1: I literally just watched the highlight again, and I'm still don't know whether or not the puck squirted out from underneath him before the stick got to him.
0: They're saying here in the statement that the puck crossed the line.
1: It did. Oh, it.
0: Yeah. So that
1: well crossed the line.
0: But that was when he's doing. When he's waving his arms like that, usually it's like play over, I can't. But he was actually waving the goal off. So goalie interference, that's what they said. I didn't think it was obviously, that's why we challenged. I saw a loose puck in front of Freddie. Our player stabbed it. It didn't move the goalie. And it goes through him to the other side. I'd challenge it 10 out of 10 times. It's also one of those deals where the clear and obvious stuff comes into play. Where if that's the call on the ice, was it clear and obviously, you know, not the right call? And did we miss it? I don't think he missed it. You know.
1: Yeah.
0: Goalies are always going to be protected also. You know, they're going to get the benefit of the doubt, soccer, hockey, whatever it is. So, you know, that's fine. So, really, the challenge wasn't a terrible one if that's the case. Because it's not the double jeopardy kind of thing of, well, even if that's the – right challenge, because who is it, McDonough?
1: Mm-hmm.
0: McDonough kept saying that's where the confusion comes in a little bit too, because he kept saying, or whoever it was, might have been Ferraro, kept saying, well, no, it's

0: he blew it dead because he couldn't see the puck. But apparently that wasn't the case. So if that wasn't the case, then they have to go torts as challenging that they can overturn just goalie interference, and that does give them the goal. I just don't think he was ever going to get that call because I didn't think it was clear and obvious. Like, he didn't swing and hit the dude in the face.
1: Right, know? Right. It and we'll see it again, but if we do, I'd like you to be able to just see if you think that the puck crosses the line before the Vegas player even got to the goalie.
0: Okay.
1: Because it looked like to me that the goalie was trying to cover it up. One of his players kind of jumped on him, and it was off his own player's skate is what deflected it past the line. And I'm like, well, I think that happened before the Vegas guy even got his stick anywhere near the goalie.
0: If that's the case, then they didn't get it right.
1: But I haven't anybody really, one really brought it up, so I think I'm just seeing things. I did take a muscle relaxer.
0: Hey, yeah.
1: 8:05 the time, 5 minutes after the hour of 8 o'clock. Rog, that means Fuzzy's is already open.
2: There's already somebody eating.
0: There's somebody sitting down.
1: 5 minutes is an eternity. You're right. Good grief. Yeah. You lucky sons of guns.
2: Absolutely.
1: Enjoy it. Glad for you, man.
2: Yeah.
1: Fuzzy's Taco Shop. Don't forget their happy hour from 2 to 6. There will be NCAA Baseball Super Regionals going on. There's baseball tonight and, of course, the NBA Finals tonight as well, Game 2, right after happy hour ends. Stick around. You're already there. Might as well enjoy the game on one of their multiple TVs at Fuzzy's Taco Shop, 4600 East Texas in Bossier City, Louisiana. 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
2: Latitude Fletcher Show. Rogers, Jim Boone, Hampton. It's 808. Adam Esser's here as well. 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
3: Why does ESPN not have one likable NBA personality?
2: They just don't.
3: Other than
2: the imports of TNT. Yes.
3: Yes.
2: It's
3: look at this gas bag.
2: Yes. Yeah. Lindhorst is hard to take. Perkins is terrible. Stephen Smith is an unlistenable. Greenberg's the worst. McNutt is an idiot. Yeah. You know, when I think I told you this one time. I was watching a Knicks game and I was like, she's not bad. Whoever this doing, and it was her. I'm like, she was better as a, like, kind of a button down. Here's the I know basketball,
3: right?
2: As an analyst, than she is as a studio.
3: Well, they got to get on here and perform the whole circus act, you know?
2: Right?
3: Yeah.
2: Yes, they get out here, they've got to all do the facial expression. Oh my gosh! And when
3: you don't even know what you're saying,
2: Wendy's got to do his little fingers in the air thing.
3: Who's the guy on the far right there?
2: I don't know.
3: I see him more now.
4: He's not smiling. He looks like he's about to cry.
3: Like, is it too much to ask just for
2: there's got to be someone personable and knowledgeable that could get on the show.
3: It's just a real reaction to
2: it. Right.
3: Not the
2: Don't even. Nice. The overnight guys on SportsCenter, the typical ones. Okay, there's the Nicole and the other dude.
3: I'm not sure who they are. Are they the ones that are on early in the morning?
2: They sit on the couch with their drinks, and I can't stand either one of them. The two young guys that they have doing it are horrible. Not the two that are. I think there's two that are funny that do like the mornings. I'm talking about like the midnight that they keep repeating through.
3: I don't even know who those are.
2: It's a short black guy and a tall white guy, and they are both horrible. And they both think they're so funny, and they both, like you said, Hester, they act with their faces and like, oh, here's my reaction to what he's going to say. And you're like, you're reacting before he finished saying it. I know you can read the prompter, you moron. I know you know what he's going to say already.
3: Do you know everyone at home watching this has Tommy Lee Jones facial expression right now?
2: Yes.
3: Are you aware of that?
2: Yes. This is not like the old days when you would actually laugh at something that they would say.
3: Yeah.
2: That it would be clever. Like, oh my gosh. It's just and then
3: dumb.
2: It's just dumb. But yeah, and the always glancing at them to make sure that they see themselves on camera. That's the stuff that I.
3: Where's Larry Beal? Give me Larry Beal back.
2: Give me Larry Beal. Yes.
3: He's barely even there. Put him back on there.
2: There's a good. Yeah. That's a blast from the past.
3: Absolutely. Where's Larry Beal these days?
2: Charlie Steiner and.
3: Oh, he's the greatest. Charlie Steiner is the best.
2: When he got tickled so bad at Carl Lewis's national anthem, is one of the greatest SportsCenter moments of all time.
3: He's the greatest. And people don't remember.
2: He's the Ron Swanson of SportsCenter anchors.
3: But they used to roll all those guys through there. Even Berman would do SportsCenter.
2: Yes, he would.
3: Who else?
2: Dan and Keith, of course, forever.
3: Yeah. Chris Fowler would do them.
2: Kenny Mayne was fantastic.
3: Yeah.
2: You know, they were. You don't like Kenny Mayne?
3: No. I say, like, what's he doing?
2: Exactly.
3: You know, get him out there. Brian Kenny's back on.
2: Bucci Gross. Kenny, and he's back on ESPN.
3: He's on ESPN now because they got MLB the baseball thing. Stuff. Yeah. Bring him back on there. What are you doing? Craig Kilborn. Craig Kilborn's not doing anything. He's physically not doing anything right now.
2: Right.
3: Put him back on there. Come on. Bob Lee. I know he's retired, but he's the greatest.
2: He's the greatest. Pour one out for Tom Meese.
3: Tom Meese? I was just about to bring him up. Yes. Gary Miller.
2: Gary Miller in there.
3: Yes.
2: He got in trouble too, though.
3: Did he really?
2: I think so. Okay. Didn't he? I think he got, might have been a. There was something about a drinking situation where somebody got axed.
3: That could have been all of them.
2: That probably could. It was the 90s, man. The 80s and 90s. Are you kidding me? Holy cow. I know what our Christmas parties looked like back in the day.
3: I don't see
2: a local
3: anything.
2: TV shop.
3: Oh, wait, here we go. 1997. Arrested for public indecency at a nightclub in Cleveland.
2: Cleveland.
3: Covering the ALCS.
2: Yep, that's right.
3: Oh, what a description. Police confiscated what was described as drug paraphernalia and said that Miller was seen urinating off of an upstairs window.
2: It's over, Rock. It's over.
3: He tried to say, I was trying to go for the

0: model, but I missed and I hit the off-duty cop. Oh, oh, oh yeah. Oh wait, there's nothing in this bottle. Oh my god.
1: Oh well.
0: Wait, boy. It's all on a guy's hat.
1: Well.
0: Oh wait, he's flashing a badge. Said, oh boy.
1: This is going to be tough to explain to the wife.
0: I don't think I work for
1: his. Oh boy. It was Johnny Miller, not Gary Miller.
0: Think about how great Sunday Night Baseball was.
1: Oh, buddy.
0: When they had
1: every home run, the screaming baseball logo. It was just
0: I know we do this sometimes.
1: We do, but I want our young people, you kids, have got to rise up. Avenge me!
0: Dad, they can see us.
1: Avenge me by getting SportsCenter back to what it used to be.
0: Because it's like, look, you're going to go through lulls of not having, you know, the greatest talent. But think about that stretch in the 90s where they absolutely had the greatest talent all there at the same time. None of those people now will be remembered like that.
1: We were a better, you cannot convince me that we were not a better equipped sports populace in the 90s than we are here in 2026.
0: I don't think there's any doubt about that.
1: You know?
0: Kind of even around that time where Fox got into the NFL.
1: Yep.
0: Because that was early 90s at this point. Yeah. So it's been a long time. When NBC, which they now have it again, but, you know, NBA, the actual finals being on NBC was a different, it felt different.

0: Our mistakes. Don't let it happen to you.
1: Like, you call yourself a football fan, teenager in 2026, but you didn't have the after the season ended quarterback challenge on NBC, did you? Dan Marino with a football with chalk on the end of it, throwing at a moving target, which was attached to a golf cart, going across a grass football field.
0: The way God intended a quarterback to throw a football around.
1: Hey, what if we got you guys out here for this made-for-TV event? I don't know, man. Long seat. It's going to be in Hawaii. We're paying for everything. All right, sign me up. I'm in.
0: There were no flubs. 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Bo is a former Captain Stream Gator, LSU Tiger, and Cincinnati Bengal legend. And he would love to have you as a friend slash client slash friend. Because that's what happens, man. You become as one, copacetic. Everything's, y'all are in the same arena. When you enlist Bo to help you chart your path to your investment goals, you got him, buddy. 318-670-3101. Bringing you this SEC update. Taking a look again from D1 Baseball, visiting with anonymous coaches who know the teams that are in the Super Regionals, breaking down the Alabama St. John Super. The Crimson Tide, anonymous coach says, just a really good baseball team, bottom line. They do things the right way. They're very, very well coached. I think Rob Vaughn is awesome. His players play hard. Jason Jackson's a great pitching coach. Got strike throwers, high-end guys. They can give you kind of a little bit of a blend, some different looks at the bullpen. There's no real, like, power stuff on their staff. A little bit of pitchability all over, overall, though. You got a little more electricity with the Upchurch kid in game three if they go to a third game. Bullpen's got a couple of crafty lefties. And then you got the Filan kid. Is he really going to get going? LeBron Filan. If he does, it's obviously super dynamic. The best player, the best defender in the league, probably, electricity-wise. He can really, really run. Creates problems on the bases. If you're 1.3 to the plate and your catcher can throw, he can steal. They have a couple of guys like that. So, if LeBron has a good day and a good weekend, he can win the regional himself. Those players scare the hell out of me, even if they're not having good years, because if they just get right for a weekend, you're going to lose. Taking on a St. John's team, that's kind of a surprise being here. Not the same for Texas. They're taking on an Oregon squad. We'll break that one down for you.
1: A known quantity.
0: Yes. A 6 versus an 11.
1: Who did St. John's?
0: St. John's.
1: Was that Florida State's?
0: Yes.
1: Okay.
0: I think so.
1: Don't you know whatever writer had all that?
0: Yep.
1: This is going to be great. I've already worked on the Alabama-Florida State preview. It's going to be phenomenal. Wait, what? Who's? They have baseball there.
0: Right.
1: Oh. I now got to go. Okay, cool. Awesome. No, it's great. I didn't want to have any off days. I got to go now find out what they do with St. John's baseball. Phenomenal. Rick Pitino. No, right. No, that's... That's the wrong story. Luke Karnisek, no.
0: Nope,
1: I know two names for St. John's, and it's those two gentlemen right there.
0: Should be interesting. And as one coach says, they're playing well as far as St. John's. They think they're going to win. You can see that on TV, that's for sure. Mm-hmm. I wouldn't want to play Little Rock or Troy or the Johnnies right now. You get to this time of year, you can certainly see the danger lurking ahead. Alabama taking on St. John's in the Tuscaloosa Regional. That's the final Super Regional to get underway tomorrow night at 8 o'clock. Tomorrow night at 7 o'clock is game one of Texas and Oregon. Tomorrow night at 5 o'clock, Oklahoma opens their Super Regional at Kansas. At 4 o'clock tomorrow, Auburn and Ole Miss play game two of their regional. Mississippi State and Georgia begin their regional tomorrow at 10 o'clock. And as I mentioned, there is only one regional, the Super Regional, that gets underway today with SEC schools. That's Ole Miss and Auburn at 7 o'clock on ESPN2. And we're going to be visiting with the guy who's doing the color analysis for that at 9 o'clock. 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
4: 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You know, 70, 80, 90 bucks a square foot. That sounds pretty good to me.
5: Mm-hmm.
4: And so I'm just kind of curious, what's stopping you? Wouldn't you like to kind of take advantage of some incredible deals on Cavco and Jessup Homes, which, of course, Brewer Quality Homes, they're the dealer of the year for both those, by the way.
5: Mm-hmm.
4: You know, so Hester, baseball news, Aaron Judge.
6: Yeah, I saw something about this.
4: Out for more than likely a minimum like six weeks
6: or something, yeah.
4: And they were afraid it was one of those thoracic ocular thingamajiggies
6: or whatever.
4: Yeah, that would have shelved him for the entire year. This way, they believe it's a fractured rib, first rib falling off the bone, Raj.
5: Mm.
4: His first rib on his right side, that's definitely not good. Got a fractured rib. And so they're going to have 6 to 8 weeks, and that's when they'll be able to assess.
6: Because they have to wait for what? It wouldn't be swollen, would it?
4: No, it's got to heal. You know, and so then they'll go and check and see if it's healed, and then that's when they'll begin the rehab process. So he's going to be...
6: So he might be out for a while.
4: He might miss at least 2 months, you know, and so that's a pretty significant chunk.
6: Well, let's see what you got to offer for Bobby Wood.
4: Mm-hmm.
6: Yeah, seem like you need a superstar.
4: Joe Adell of the Angels. Trying to think of right fielders, you know. They'll make a move for somebody. They ain't going to sit sitting around and wait for Tampa to run off and leave or something.
6: I was going to say, they got to chase Tampa. They can't do that.
4: Can't just do that. But, yeah, it stinks. And I'm not a Yankee fan, but Judge seemed like a pretty good dude. But
6: yeah,
4: anytime you lose one of the big guys like that, it just stinks. You know, when Munetaka Murakami went out for 4 to 6 weeks, he's the rookie of the month in May, and he didn't even play the last 3 or 4 days of May because he has the hamstring problem. You know, so we want these guys to play.
6: Yeah.
4: There's a lot more fun. Yeah, the Yankees are a half game behind the Rays right now. They've got a 7.5 game run ahead of the Orioles and the Blue Jays, and they're 10.5 in front of Boston. So there's not a lot of folks pushing them, but.
6: I mean, because they're safely, I mean.
4: Safely in the postseason. Because the Central is, you know. It's Cleveland and the White Sox, and will the White Sox be able to really keep this up?
6: The Yankees just need to. I'm trying to think on the fly here.
4: Status quo.
6: How many teams are in the playoffs now?
4: Six.
6: Okay,
4: three wild cards
6: to avoid
4: the
6: best of three deal.
4: Right.
6: You know, but they're not going to be able to unless they win the division. They're gonna have a great record. And they're still end up in one of those games because the Rays will win the division.
4: Right. They've only been doing it like this for like 7 years.
6: I can't. Is it really been that long with this format?
4: It's probably been. I bet it's been 1 year long.

0: more than we think.
1: Maybe so.
0: Right now, okay, yeah, it's the six teams, and the top two get the first round bye. So the top two division winners get the bye. And so, and the next two, and the next division winner, and then your wild cards. Because last year, the Dodgers won the West. They were the three seed. They hosted the Reds, who were the lowest seeded wild card, right?
1: I think that's right, yeah.
0: And the Mariners and Blue Jays got the the byes last year. Phillies and the Brew Crew did. So the Dodgers came through the wild card round, the NLDS and the NLCS.
1: They're built for whatever.
0: Yeah, they are.
1: They don't care.
0: But, you know, anytime Shohei misses a game, it's like, dang, oh, man. But now Judge going to miss for a significant
1: time. 4 to 6 weeks, yeah. Minimum 6 weeks. Minimum.
0: And not to,
1: what it sounds like.
0: To you know, sit there and just bang on my favorite team, but that Cubs game last night had everything you're looking for in a baseball game. I mean, it was awesome. Great pitching. First three innings, no one could hit anything.
1: Who were they playing?
0: The A's.
1: Okay.
0: And the A's had JT Ginn starting. He was a former first-round pick of somebody, and I can't remember who it was.
1: I'm not sure.
0: And Shota was going for pitching for the Cubbies, and he was cooking with gas. And then there was the three-run homer from a two-run homer, I'm sorry, Shangelier's two-run homer that was basically a fly ball that landed behind PCA, who lost it in the lights. So the Cubs are down 4-1, 4-0. PCA makes up for a little bit with a home run. But the A's get a couple of home runs from Soderstrom and hit him with a Heim, former Ranger, to make it 6-1. Going to the bottom of the seventh, it was all over. But he didn't have homers. Make it 6-3. Ninth inning, it's 6-3. Happ doubles in a run to make it 6-4. Moises Ballesteros, infield single, knocks in a run, 6-5. Dansby Swanson singles, and he's hitting like 152 to knock in a run. Tied it up, and then PCA wins it for the his first walk-off hit. So the Cubs scored three runs in the ninth to win it. The place was going absolutely bonkers.
1: I was surprised when you said it was the first walk-off. I just assumed he had done that. You know, it seems like he's always on the highlights.
0: And I was texting my brother, and I'm like, hey, who's that doing color? Well, it ain't JD. It's not DeShays. And he goes, if some guy named Cole. I went, oh, no.
1: Just the Cubs broadcast?
0: Yeah.
1: Okay.
0: Because it's Boog and Taylor, what's your name? Taylor Mac.
1: T-Mac. Yeah.
0: She's really good.
1: Yeah, it's T-Mac.
0: And Boog's awesome.
1: Tracy McGrady.
0: Yeah, Tracy McGrady doing the color. But they had the guy named Cole doing the, and I was like, oh, no, it can't be. And it was, it is. The guy who used to be the sports guy over in Tyler.
1: Oh.
0: He does the studio show.
1: And he's on the Cubs?
0: He's on the Marquee Sports Network, does the studio show. Something's going on with Jim DeShays, who's been out the last 2 days, so Cole has been doing it.
1: The color commentary?
0: Color commentating.
1: Not a baseball guy.
0: Not a baseball guy. He might have played collegiately or something.
1: Okay.
0: He was the guy.
1: That's weird.
0: To put it in perspective, why I kind of have my nose turned up and on. Duh.
1: Well, you also get used to those guys when you watch.
0: Right,
1: the
0: DeShays
1: home team,
0: is fantastic. You know, he and Boog and T-Mac are just a great group. But the reason I know this guy is because back when George Foreman came over here for the little charitable boxing thing, and you could get into a round, spar around with George Foreman. Each TV station could do a little bit if they wanted to. And so we got Cliff to go in there and I filmed
1: it. I kind of remember you talking about that, yeah.
0: Well, this cat comes over from Tyler. They issued the invitation to Monroe to Tyler stations as well. This was at the Horseshoe River Dome. And this guy comes in here. And Cliff got in there and was just kind of dancing around with Foreman. And they kind of touched gloves a little bit and just, you know, never threw a punch. This cat comes over and has got boxing gloves, boxing shorts.
1: Oh, no.
0: He's got the whole thing, got his shoes on, and he throws a punch at George.
1: Oh, no.
0: And George Foreman kind of did the,
1: sir,
0: do you know how quickly I could snuff your life out?
1: Hey man.
0: Punk, you think this is cutesy-cutesy? And kind of, and Foreman kind of gave him a kind of a push, like, hey, enough of that stuff. And Cole's like, oh, come on, champ. Let's see what you got, champ. And like throwing punches, and you're like, oh, man. And we were all watching it going, hit him. Come on, George, hit him. So that guy is now doing color on Cubs games.
1: He got got knocked into a better job.
0: He got

0: had knocked into a better job because he got fired from that job. And then he went somewhere else. I mean, he's a good looking dude, you know, and I, you know, chicks dig him, I guess, whatever.
1: Until George got a hold of his face.
0: We need George Foreman to go rearrange his face, man. Get off my TV.
1: It's amazing where the people that are in the kind of the radius of where we are, where they end up, the news people.
0: Yeah.
1: They, because every now and again, you'll be watching something, and you go, wait a minute, that's and such.
0: From, we got, you know, got Begno, who's like literally like the main reporter at CBS.
1: The remember the girl that was on Channel
0: Feature Reporters,
1: Channel 6. She was a sports reporter, Jory.
0: Yeah,
1: I'm watching the HBO's doing that U.S. men's national soccer deal,
0: right?
1: Like a where they followed them from the last World Cup to this one, and we're watching like the third episode the other night, and I'm like, pause, hold on. And she is reporting from the coach getting fired and the and from Chicago, because she works in Chicago now. Mm-hmm. And she's on screen, you know, giving the breaking news, the whole, and I'm like,
0: that's Jory.
1: I was like, so I was like, there's, and I was like, I'm pretty sure that's Channel 6 Jory. Like,
0: right.
1: So I punch it up and Haley doesn't know what I'm talking about. And I'm like, yeah, there she is with Cade Hart at Calvary standing on the field. Like that's like, that's the quarterback I had in right. middle school. That's the guy that has blah, blah, blah. And I'm like, and that's obviously just one example, but there's people leave here. Yeah,
0: Spoon doing right. live shots from the green from Lambeau Field. You're like, that's pretty stinking cool. Mm-hmm. And then she was on at WWL, of course. And then Ted went over to WFAA in Dallas, was outstanding over in Dallas. Rich DeMoria or whatever from 6 went to L.A.
1: Mm-hmm.
0: Philip Palmer, Raj, of course, that's our old stomach grounds from NLU back in the day. He's been
1: the guy that we used to talk
0: guy.
1: To who went to Austin.
0: And
1: was also in D.C.
0: Yeah, he was with Dietrich. Winkler.
1: Yes.
0: Adam Winkler.
1: Right.
0: So, yeah, Wes, you know, goes up to
1: Little
0: Rock.
1: What starts here changes the world.
0: It does. It hit me when Phyllis Dean, we were at Channel 6, and Phyllis left here to go to Columbia, which one's South Carolina?
1: Columbia.
0: Right. Yeah. I was like, dang, you can go to bigger cities from here.
1: What? I just put my roots down.
0: And what's odd is a lot of these people got phone calls from headhunters, and I guess my phone was busted.
1: Oh, no.
0: Yeah.
1: Oh, no.
0: The phone in my limo was busted.
1: God was just telling you that he's meant for you to be here.
0: That's right.
1: That's all that was. Along with Rogers Hampton.
0: Exactly. To be here for the Hesters.
1: Yeah. There you go.
0: The gray lady texted in, Adam just wanted to say that the Texas softball team looked great. I was glad to see that paying girls like Tech does not guarantee a World Series win, Texas Tech. But, might have been listening this week because of the work time change, but did not want to say how much I, but did want to say,
1: mm-hmm.
0: good gosh, sorry, gray lady.
1: You'll be all right.
0: I was glad to see that paying girls like Texas Tech does not guarantee a World Series win. But, been listening this week because of work time change, but did want to say how much I enjoyed Todd Walker on the Texas A&M call last week.
1: Mm-hmm.
0: Have a good weekend, fellas. Tim, hope your muscle relaxer is kicked in.
1: Oh, no. What game did you say Todd had this week?
0: Auburn Ole Miss.
1: Okay.
0: Draco, none of them have had the success you have had. I don't know about that. I don't know. I've enjoyed it.
1: I ain't complaining. Where did Sam Schachter go after?
0: Sam went to Dallas, and okay. He ended up working for a golf company for a while.
1: Okay. I don't know why he always pops on my head.
0: Foster went to Nashville, that. Of course. He was the yes. sports director in Nashville after he left here. Schwartz went to Minneapolis and was a sports director up there for a while at the KRE or whatever. Now he works for the Minnesota Wild, you know?
1: Okay.
0: So
1: you might have told me that. That sounds familiar.
0: Yeah. It's fun. It's fun keeping up with these people.
1: It's the launching pad, Rogers.
0: We are. Shreveport's a launching pad. You know, I'm like Bowman Asphalt. I'm the concrete that the launching pad uses to torch to get the hell out of town.
1: Hey, somebody's got to
0: be the concrete to get torched, buddy.
2: Hey, you too can work in Shreveport and be blocked by Tim Brando.
0: That is true.
2: Amanda Atwell. Go get him, girl.
0: That's right. Amanda Atwell from here. That's
1: another one. Fans of Flames of Texas-related things.
0: Sartori and his fiance. They're both in Nashville or Knoxville now. You know?
1: I'm trying to think if there's like...
0: What's his whistle that used to be Channel 6? I was out at the World Series last year. He was covering Coastal Carolina. Yeah, I didn't get along that well.
1: Oh. We don't talk about him. We don't bring him up.
0: I told you I sent an olive branch out to Dearman.

0: other day. We were very competitive against each other, Dearman and I.
1: Oh, from Channel 12?
0: Channel 12.
1: He was always real nice to Dearman's come a good out dude. And do stuff with Jacob. And,
0: yeah. He was a good dude. We were very, very competitive.
1: He is in Florida now?
0: I don't know where. No, Tampa? He's up in the Midwest, I thought.
1: At some point, he's got some Tampa tie. He's maybe he's from Tampa. Okay.
0: He's and a he good went, guy.
1: Because he was just in on vacation in Europe, and he posted a bunch of pictures, and he went to Barcelona.
0: He went to Barcelona, And I posted something to him on there. And, hey, man, I just want you to know that as much as I hated you and your Channel 12, that I enjoyed the heck out of it because it made me want to beat you so bad. And he said the same thing. He goes, I just wanted to beat you so bad. And he said, so good to hear from you and all that good stuff. So, Wednesdays pay off for me, by the way. I've apologized. I've made up with the yard guy in the neighborhood.
2: Did you ever talk to him?
0: Yeah, I did.
2: Okay, you hadn't told me. You
0: I did. I went over okay. 2 days ago.
1: What was the deal with the yard guy again?
0: During COVID. Allie and I both were really, really bad COVID in November of 20.
1: Okay.
0: And he would be out there blowing, and both of us hated the sound of blowing.
2: Like 7 in the morning.
0: 7 in the morning on the day we had really, really bad COVID. And I look out there, and he's blowing stuff into my yard. And I'm like, dude.
2: For like over an hour, right?
0: Right. For over an hour, over an hour, he was out there blowing. Like, I got a headache. Allie's sick, got a headache. Yeah. And so I asked him, hey, man, can you stop blowing stuff in the yard? And he yelled back at me. I said, what? And so he said, I'll do whatever I want to do. So I go down there, and I'm sick as a dog. I'm like, look, man, I got COVID. If you keep blowing this blank in my yard, I will kick your blank. And he goes, you want to do that? Come on, I'll do that.
1: Come on, funny man.
0: So we were yelling at each other from 10 paces away, him with a blower, me and my slippers and a pajama pants. And freezing cold weather outside, and I'm out there with a T-shirt because I've got like 103 fever. I'm screaming at him. And so that led to whenever I'd go out to do my yard and I'd see stuff that he had blown into my yard, I'd blow it back into their yard. And so finally, this is nuts. And so I went over to him 2 days ago, and I was like, hey. He looked at me, huh?
1: Here we go. I've been waiting for this.
0: I said, hey, remember about 6 years ago we got into a yelling match? He goes, yeah. I said, man, I'm sorry. I shouldn't have yelled at you then. You were just doing a job. I was not myself.
1: Still suck.
0: And I said, and I just want you to know I apologize. I enjoyed back when we used to complain about me being a Saints fan and you being a Cowboys fan, and we I thought your team sucked and you thought my team sucked. I'd rather go back to those days. And he was like, all right, I can do that. I can do that. And he stuck his hand out. I stuck my hand out, shook his hand. I said, all right, man. Well,
1: now get off my lawn.
0: Now.
2: And then sucker punched him. Yeah.
0: I pulled him in, punched him, kneed him in the face.
1: I said, who that?
0: And then I stood up and I put my Tyler Shuck jersey on. And I said, Shuck this.
2: That was like in the first Young Guns when Emilio Estevez sniffs out the rat in the thing. And he goes, oh, man, that's okay. He goes, yeah, I'm sorry. And then he shakes his hand to occupy his hand, and then pulls out that other guy and blows his head off. But we did forget about one other person who's moved on to greatness that was a guest on this show this week. Casey Vieira covers the San Antonio Spurs, who are in the NBA Finals.
0: You got that right. We'll be back with an LSU update here as part of our Power Hour, brought to you by Brewer Quality Homes, right after this.

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6: 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All right, so as far as who's coming in for baseball, the LSU Tigers have signed their first player out of the portal. It's Gonzaga freshman right-hander Landon Hood, All-West Coast Conference selection, second-team All-West Coast Conference. He was the West Coast Conference Freshman of the Year. Who else are they looking at? Will... Northwestern State lefty, Brody Trostclair, visited Tuesday, visited Arkansas Wednesday. And he is not finished taking his visits. He told the Advocate Thursday he is visiting Florida Thursday and traveling to see Auburn, Tennessee, and Ole Miss as well. Have arm, will travel. Mm-hmm. One of the top pitchers in the portal after getting going 38 innings this year, first team All-Southland Conference with a 1.89 ERA. Had Tommy John surgery, but he expects to be ready to pitch again before the start of next season. Once you have it once, you're ready to roll, right? Texas State right-hander Wade Cooper entered the portal Wednesday. He is already receiving interest from LSU. He is a freshman from Del Rio, Texas, pitched 66 and two-thirds innings for Texas State, who was also in the NCAA tournament, had a 4.73 ERA. He did have a high of ERA, but he did strike out nearly 10 batters an inning and walked only 25 batters the entire season. Good stuff. They also have interest in Samford outfielder Jake Souders, Central Michigan right-hander Luke Neiswanger. Since they have entered the portal, Jay's going to get somebody. Mm-hmm. And how fun is it, though, if you're Brody Trostclair? Hey, man, Bertrand treated you right. You had a great season in Northwestern State. But now you get to go get paid by one of the top baseball programs in the country is going to give you the moon to come pitch for them. Thibodeau native.
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0: 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Yeah, you know you're going to get a great deal on Dodge, Chrysler, Jeep, and Ram. But when you deal with a local dealership like Landers, these are the people that you go to for sponsorship in your Little League uniforms, right? You know? 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And these are the people who do it. These are the ones who give back to the community. They have fundraisers for people because they have vested interest in town. 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That's why we love Morris and DeWitt Injury Lawyers. That's why we love all of these sponsors, because they all give back in so many ways. And we'll be back right after this.
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3: 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We got four starting today and four starting tomorrow. And so to get that done, and they're all nationally televised, 11 o'clock, Cal Poly in West Virginia. How fun is that?
4: Yeah, that's pretty fun.
3: 2 o'clock, Southern Cal, North Carolina. Trojan Motion. My Little Rock Trojans take on those Troy Trojans at 4, which is also fun, mm-hmm. and Ole Miss Auburn tonight at 7. Walk-ons will have the games. They'll have also the NBA Finals game, too. They'll have Major League Baseball. WNBA, you name it, they'll have it on TV. Don't worry about that. But the good news is you, my friend, have walk-ons. Mm-hmm. Incredible food, incredible wait staff, cold arse beer. Walk-on Sports Bistro, Airline Drive north of 220 in Bossier City and Shreveport on Uri south of East 70th.
4: Jeez, that might be the winner today, actually.
3: No doubt about that, buddy. That does sound good, doesn't it?
4: Yeah, it does. Just love a good burger every now and again. Yeah,
3: that's Roger's go-to is that Hickory Burger.
4: Like once a month, you know, like just that's what I want. Maybe
5: he's supposed to be taking me somewhere.
3: Draco talks about how says Cody Campbell can eat blank and die. Texas Tech booster.
4: Yes, he can.
3: I am really just bitter because I don't have that kind of money to send to Tuscaloosa, and I've been pretty successful, just too broke to leave this blank hole.
4: The beautiful part is, I mean, granted, hey, you know, if I had that kind of scratch and I had a favorite school, I'd probably do some of that.
3: Did you see the scratch that Virginia Tech just picked up? No. $75 million donation.
4: That's a waste of money.
3: After a $20 million donation in December, right after they hired James Franklin, which was the biggest in Virginia Tech history.
4: From different donors?
3: Different donors. Wow. A different donor, a fourth generation Virginia Tech alumnus. Jeez. Donated $75 million earmarked for athletics.
4: People don't know what that does for a college. They are just out of their mind.
3: And Virginia Tech has not had a double-digit win season since like 2014.
4: It's been a while, yeah.
3: So they are like, hey.
4: But the fact that a dude pumps that kind of money, and especially football, which Texas Tech has been much better, obviously,
3: mm-hmm.
4: And softball, where he goes and gets the best player, and he gets 7 transfers that were all conference players last year, and all that. And he not only, he does it because he wants to win, but he also does it because he wants to beat Texas.
3: Mm-hmm.
4: So the fact that 2 years in a row,
3: and they were so outclassed this year. Texas was just better. That Tegan Kavan kid. Mm-hmm.
4: Did you see the stat? She has pitched, hope I get this right, 6th and 7th innings, her ERA. I don't know if it was like forever or just at the World Series or postseason, you know what it was, but it was like she's never given up a run 6th or 7th inning and 26 strikeouts, 1 walk or something crazy. And that was before she struck out the side probably in the 6th inning last night. They flashed it up on the screen. And she had just pitched a complete game the night before.
3: She is the first pitcher in Women's College World Series history to record 2 saves and 2 shutouts in mm-hmm. the same World College World Series. She's the first back-to-back most

0: outstanding player in the College World Series. Went out on a pretty good note.
1: Mm-hmm.
0: Not too shabby. And, you know, nothing against the Nyjah Kennedy kid. She's outstanding, but...
1: Yeah, I mean, the
0: she got paid over $2 million bucks for 2 years and didn't
1: don't lie, you know?
0: Didn't do no. She's outstanding, so it's not her fault they didn't win. But you put a lot of eggs in that basket.
1: Got to break this to you as well. Tegan's not going anywhere.
0: She's still
1: Tegan's a junior.
0: Really?
1: Yes.
0: What if now? Now, granted, there is a part of me that hopes that Texas Tech offers her $5 million to come to Lubbock.
1: She ain't going.
0: How funny would that be? Talk about going from hero to heel. Yeah. That would be a fantastic move.
1: Texas spends the same amount of money on softball that Texas Tech does.
0: Okay, I get it.
1: It ain't happening, boss.
0: All right, all right. So take it easy, take it easy.
1: I'd like to show people that degree I have from maybe that university as opposed to whatever that is over there. There might be some of that.
0: We need to take our final time out for Lafayette, Raj.
1: There is an amazing stat, by the way. Chris Del Conte, obviously, I am a fan and have made my feelings known about that, the athletic director at Texas. Mm-hmm. The athletic department at Texas has won 71 national championships now after last night, ever, right? 25.4% of their national championships have come since CDC got hired.
0: Wow. How long has he been there?
1: Since December of 2017.
0: Hmm. How many total national championships have they won?
1: 71 ever.
0: Okay.
1: 18 of them have come since he got hired.
0: And Texas has been an institution performing
1: with athletics for a long time.
0: For 120 years. 130 years. Huh.
1: I mean, you talk about...
0: It makes a difference, buddy.
1: Going from night and day when they made that hire to the guy that was there before who just... ran everything into the ground. Steve Patterson was his name. That was such a joke when they did that. And Patterson got the job over Luck's dad. Oliver Luck?
0: Oliver Luck.
1: Everybody thought it was going to be him. And at that point especially, that sounded like a great move because he was in demand in a few things. And then when they hired Patterson, who was like, the former GM of the Trailblazers or something.
0: Yeah.
1: And, they fixed
0: working
1: that.
0: Working out well now, though, isn't it?
1: They made the right move after that.
0: Rowing and women's?
1: Two national titles in the last 5 days.
0: And they still have a shot at a College World Series championship as well. We'll be back to wrap things up for Lafayette right after this.
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0: full-fledged power forward slash center who is comfortable going to the basket. He's a 30-year-old man. Chet Holmgren's in his early 20s. Chet Holmgren is still filling out his frame. He's never going to be as big as Karl Towns, but he can get 10, 15 more pounds on that frame. But more than anything, like, it's the mental part of it for Chet Holmgren. Like, Towns looks at Wembanyama and says, "I'm going right at you." Does not hesitate for a second. Chet Holmgren and looks at Wembanyama and looks like he saw a ghost. Yeah, Paulie.
1: I think you're right. A guy like Karl Anthony Towns, he actually thinks he's as good or better than Wemby, whether he is or not, but he believes it that way. And Holmgren felt like he was done before the halftime. Felt like he was receding back and trying to stay out of the moment.
0: Well, Holmgren, I would compare it to a professional boxer that goes up against someone that kicked their butt in the amateur ranks a lot, where it's like and this matchup with Wembanyama has been dating back to international tournaments. Like, they have a history there. And while Chet's teams have been successful in some of these tournaments, Wembanyama has been the better player. So I think Chet's got it in his head that he's just not on that level. Yeah, Marvin.
2: And does Chet also think, man, this guy's better than me and he hates me?
0: I mean, it's true.
1: He does not like me.
0: He does. He's not a fan. Like, Wemby, one of the things I love the most about Wemby is he walks the walk and he also talks the talk. Like, a lot of guys, after playing certain players or playing at a certain level, they'll be humble about it. Jalen Brunson, after a great finish to game one, didn't say much after game two. When Wembanyama has a big game, he talks about it. When Wembanyama wants to win MVP, he's selling himself for it. He's out there trying to let the voters know that he belongs in that category. I think the stuff with Chet is as much mental as it is physical. I think he shrinks in that moment, and that is priority number one for Oklahoma City going into next year. Yeah, Paulie.
1: I got a couple fallout questions for you from game one. You don't think that Johnson, the coach of the Spurs, benches De'Aaron Fox, do you?
0: Benches?
1: I mean, not benches. That's the wrong word. Does not start and maybe start.
0: No, he'll start him, but I think there's a very short leash. This is interesting because I think for these coaches, it is a chess match now. I thought Mike Brown got the better of Mitch Johnson in game one. I think he surprised him with some of these matchups. I mean, going into the series, I think the conventional wisdom, and I talked to a lot of former coaches, other coaches about this. The conventional wisdom was you play Wembanyama with OG Anunoby. He is the 6'8", sturdy guy. Smaller players have had some level of success against Wembanyama. Cat doesn't have this great history as a defensive player. I think they were caught off guard by Cat getting the start on Wemby and then Mitchell Robinson getting some of the reps. They went big on Victor Wembanyama. And now it's going to be on Mitch Johnson to make that adjustment. It's play calling. It's design. It's everything. They also have to be more physical with Jalen Brunson. This was a big takeaway for me from the game. What were some of the reasons that the Spurs knocked off Oklahoma City? One of the biggest ones was how physical they were with Shai Gilgeous-Alexander. They were picking him up almost full court. Steph Castle was getting minutes on him. He was staying on him. You saw Carter Bryant get like 10 good minutes of hounding him. He would body slam him in some of these games. Like, they were physical with Shai. They were tough with Shai. We didn't see that same level of physicality or that same attention paid to Jalen Brunson in this game. They didn't shift as often as I thought they should. Their defense is towards him. They didn't bump him as much as they should. And the guards, they weren't fighting over screens to get through. Look, if you look, I saw some of the numbers for this. When Jalen Brunson was lined up with Devin Vassell and when he was lined up with Carter Bryant or Julian Champagne, like, he was getting off. He was getting his numbers. When he was lined up with Castle, when he was lined up with Harper, even when he was lined up with Fox, he wasn't as effective. He wasn't as efficient. That comes down to getting over screens. You have got to fight through these screens, not let Jalen Brunson matchup hunt as much as he wants to. That's what he does as well as any guard in this league. He hunts these matchups, and when he gets them, he takes advantage of them. You can't let him do that. Yeah, Paulie.
1: Right after the game, Jalen Brunson went up to the referee, Scott Foster, and was complaining. We heard yesterday from Chris Haynes, He was complaining about something in the crowd or some people in the crowd. Any more fallout from the NBA or the Knicks about that?
0: You know, they're investigating is what I was told as of late last night. I have not been told yet exactly what was said. And I think that is the ball game here. Like,

0: I think if you're sitting courtside, you're allowed to say certain things. You're allowed to call someone a flopper. You're allowed to heckle on a certain level. You're certainly not allowed to cross lines. You can't cross lines and use vulgarity. You can't bring up somebody's family. If you do that, you're out. Simple as that. So I don't know what happened there. It was interesting to see him going up to Scott Foster, because in the moment, I thought he was going after Scott Foster. Like, everybody thinks they're going to... Scott Foster is the most polarizing referee in the league.
1: For those that don't know, why?
0: It's mostly his... Well, look, it's a couple reasons. He's very visible, and his feud with Chris Paul has taken him to a different level. That has made him the face of... Kind of in the same way that, like, Dick Bavetta was well-known as a referee for people that were fans of the NBA in the 90s, early 2000s. Scott Foster has taken on that. There's also the association with Tim Donaghy from back in the day. He was a close friend of Donaghy, and that kind of got the rock rolling down the mountain there and made people pay a lot more attention to Chris Paul. Yeah, Paul.
1: Look at you being careful with the Scott Foster.
0: Well, there's no...
1: Yeah, I know.
0: There's no evidence to suggest that Scott Foster was involved in anything, but he's very polarizing.
1: What do you expect differently tonight from both sides? Not so much lineups or strategy, but execution, I guess.
0: I mean, points in the paint. That's big. I would expect, as I said, the Spurs to do everything to limit the points in the paint that the Knicks got. 50 is a big number. And I would expect to see Victor Wembanyama spend more time in the paint. Like, you can't have him shooting 9 threes. It's not an efficient way to go about this. But I would expect them to be better. Look, down 2-0 is not an insurmountable deficit. We've seen the 2021 Bucks do it. We saw the 2016 Cavs do it. The Miami Heat in 06, they did it. But those teams had home court advantage. You know, when those teams were going back to their home floor, they lost the first two games on the road. The Spurs losing two games at home with three of the next, what, four games or five games at Madison Square Garden, you're not winning that series. You're not winning that series. Winning four out of the five with three of them coming at MSG, you are absolutely toast. So if you're the Spurs, the good news is you've faced adversity before. Great. You were down 3-2 to Oklahoma City. That's tough. It's tough to come back against Oklahoma.
1: So it's must-win-ish.
0: Must-win-ish, yes. Must-win-ish. I would call it must-win full stop, because I don't see them winning four out of five in the finals without home court advantage. But I expect them to play a lot better in this game tonight. All right, 877-3DP shows the phone number. Email address dp@danpatrick.com. Brendan Haywood, NBA TV analyst, former center, also a former teammate of Dirk Nowitzki, one of the last guys to revolutionize the game in that front court. He's going to join us this hour. Sam Amick, longtime writer down in San Antonio. We'll talk to Sam about the vibe within the Spurs. Also, Giannis Antetokounmpo, clock's ticking. The Milwaukee Bucks have put a pre-draft clock on trading Giannis next 3 weeks. It'll be pretty big. And I wonder if how these finals have played out have influenced some of the teams that are out there eyeing Giannis Antetokounmpo for their future. All right, again, 877-3DP show is the phone number. We're live on Peacock, NBC Sports Network, Fox Sports Radio. Good to be back in with you guys. We'll be back. Dan Patrick Show.
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7: Stanley Cup Final all tied up at 1. Carolina Hurricanes make a furious comeback. 4 goals, final period plus, take a 4-3 win over the Las Vegas Golden Knights. I was sitting in my hotel room last night, flipping back and forth between some stuff, doing some prep for the show, when Paulie sends me a text, just says ABC.
8: No context.
7: No context whatsoever. Had no idea what could have been on ABC in that exact moment, but it was late third period of Carolina against Las Vegas. 2-1 game, Hurricanes storm back, 3 goals in the third period, get that extra goal in overtime, they take the win. Yeah, Paulie.
8: Yeah, that third period, the announcers were like, Carolina could get nothing going. And seconds before they got their first goal, like, they can get no offense, and goal, goal, goal. You almost need that in a game, because I know it's the Stanley Cup final, not finals, but you almost need someone to give you a heads up when it gets that tight.
7: Yeah, and look, there's nothing more enjoyable to watch, I would think, than competitive hockey down the stretch. Like, I love watching hockey regularly in person. I think it's the best spectator sport of the four major sports, because it's really enjoyable, regardless of whether or not you know what's going on. But watching a competitive game in the third period was a lot of fun to watch, even if you have no idea what's going on

0: in these games. I could probably name half a dozen guys from both teams combined. I know Rod Brind'Amour is the coach of one of the teams. Like, so...
1: You remember him because you played Sega Genesis in 1995 and he was in it.
0: I did. Those days, man. That's how I got most of my hockey knowledge. Like Mike Richter, back when he's the goalie with the Rangers.
1: Yeah, that was peak Sega Genesis, mid-90s with like Pavel Bure and guys like that.
0: Yeah. Make Gretzky's head bleed. You know, all the good stuff that comes with playing that. But it was fun to watch Stanley Cup Final tied up at one game apiece, Carolina and Las Vegas. All right, Brendan Haywood is an NBA TV analyst, former NBA center, NBA champion with the 2011 Dallas Mavericks. Also the creator of Tallest Tales, where the NBA's best stories are told. You can find it on his personal Instagram page, at bwood_33, as well as at These Tallest Tales on YouTube. Brendan, we were talking a little bit earlier about Jalen Brunson getting upset at something that a courtside fan was saying. For you, were there rules on what fans could or couldn't say to you?
2: I mean, I think that most players would always like there to be rules, but especially back when I played, those rules weren't really enforced. I would hear fans saying crazy stuff about people's families, about people's personal looks. I've had them joking guys on my team about their body weight, man. So it was, I've seen guys making light of certain guys getting injured. So, unfortunately, sports and like comedy clubs are like the only two places where fans can get outright unruly. And everybody says, you know what? That's okay. That's okay.
0: What's the worst thing you ever heard a fan say to you or a teammate?
2: In Chicago, I remember when Kyrie Irving got hurt and came out one of the games and one of the fans was cheering. He's like, yeah, don't go back in. And he was just cheering about the guy being injured. Like that set me off. Like I ain't even that type of guy. And even I leaned over and said something to him. Like, listen, my man, you're going too far. Mm. And then I had one of my friends, I had a fan that kept yelling about a certain teammate's domestic situation that had happened in early in his life that I thought was a little out of bounds too. I won't say the teammate's name, but I will just say that I thought that yelling that out consistently was a little bit out of line.
0: All right, game one of the finals, Spurs go down. Close game all the way to the end. Jalen Brunson takes over down the stretch. The biggest adjustment that you think San Antonio needs to make is what?
2: All right, the biggest adjustment they need to make a couple, Chris. They need to make a couple. First and foremost, at the end of games, I think they're better off playing through the mid-pick and roll than playing through Wemby. Because down the stretch of that game, Brunson knew exactly where he wanted to go, and Wemby looked like a 22-year-old that was trying to figure it out in front of the world. And so Karl-Anthony Towns did an incredible job guarding Wemby, but Carl still doesn't guard well in space. So I think unless Wemby's really, really like on fire, the mid-pick and roll with either Harper, Fox, or Castle, I think that would be their best move coming down the stretch of close ball games, because now you pull Karl-Anthony Towns off of Wemby's body, which allows Wemby to roll down the lane. That allows guys like Champagne to get activated on the weak side, and you put more stress on that New York Knicks defense.
0: Do you think that Wembanyama spent too much time beyond the three-point line in game one?
2: Absolutely. Absolutely. And I expect him to make the adjustment. We saw this before. Game one against the Minnesota Timberwolves in the second round of the playoffs, Wembanyama took 9 threes. I think he went 0-for-9. And the very next game, he got right back to the paint, and the rest was history. They won, you know, they would dominate throughout the rest of the series. And so I expect Wemby to correct his mistakes. 2-for-9 from three, that's not where he wants to be. Obviously, at 7-4, he has the ability to shoot the three-point shot, but he's 7-4. He has to understand the other team wants you to take 9, 10, 11 threes. Unless you're hot at... Unless you're going to go 7-of-9, 6-for-9, at 7-4, you shouldn't take 9 threes, because your superpower is that you're 7-4. You got to make teams feel that you're 7-4, and that starts from 15 feet on in the paint.
0: You know, you played with Dirk Nowitzki in Dallas, won a championship with Dirk. How would you compare the uniqueness of Victor Wembanyama to the uniqueness of Dirk?
2: It's different because Wemby is unique on both ends of the court. So for Dirk was truly unique because a 7-footer that can shoot the ball as well as he did in that time frame was considered unique. It's not like it is now. It's not

0: like every team had all these stretch fours. And then Dirk was unique in he developed a go-to move that the rest of the league would try to copy and emulate still to this day. That one leg fadeaway jump shot at 7 feet tall was unguardable. It was almost similar, not similar, but how Kareem Abdul-Jabbar had the sky hook at his height, that's unguardable. And so when you develop that type of thing, that makes you truly unique. So in that aspect, Dirk was unique, similar to Wimby, 7 feet, unique skill set. But what makes Wimby that guy is, man, what he does defensively. And it's only year three. We've never seen nobody like he shuts down the lane. I have never seen so many guards run into the lane, see a player and say, nah, I'm going to go that way. And that's what he does.
1: A lot of coaches that I've talked to say to their teams in pregame meetings, when you go to the paint, don't expect to shoot. It's drive and kick. That's why you're going to the basket. You're not looking to get a shot off because he's going to be there. I mean, his ability to not just contest the first shot, but go after the second one as well. His recovery is incredible. Like he just goes to that second spot on the floor. I mean, does he, you know, what would you do? What would you tell your team if you were coaching a team going up against Victor Wembanyama, how to attack him?
0: Well, first and foremost, I agree with the other coaches. When you go into the lane, if you see him, you got to understand if you don't get into his body, you're driving to make the next pass. You know, you can't treat him like he's the average defender because he simply isn't. You know, that's why he's the defensive player of the year. So when you go into the lane, you're going in to draw his attention, but then you're making one to two passes to get the ball activated, but you just want to draw him to you. So that's what I would do is like, hey, listen, if you're now, I'm not telling you to not look at the rim, but when you go in there, understand this is not the average shot blocker. This guy ain't from around here. They call him an alien for a reason.
1: Talking to Brendan Haywood, NBA TV analyst, former NBA center, NBA champion with the Dallas Mavericks back in 2011. Wemby can't do it by himself, Brendan. You know that. De'Aaron Fox did not play well in game one. How short a leash do you think that Mitch Johnson needs to have on Fox in game two?
0: I don't think Mitch Johnson needs to have a short leash on De'Aaron Fox. I think he just has to read the room. And that's one thing I think that Mitch made a mistake on. In the fourth quarter, I didn't think it was a De'Aaron Fox game. I think it should have been a Harper game. I thought Harper was playing the best of anybody on that team. And I think sometimes you can't be so stuck in your ways that you're scared to adjust. I know they want to end games with De'Aaron Fox, but if he's struggling and you got a guy as talented as Harper and he's playing well, sometimes you got to roll with the young dogs and let them see if they're ready to eat on the big stage.
1: Yeah, 11 minutes in the fourth quarter was too many for De'Aaron Fox, the way he was playing. And I'm not sure if it's injury-related, inconsistency, whatever it is. He's just not looking like the same guy we saw for most of the regular season, the all-star, the clutch player. He hasn't looked like that same guy. And look, I thought he was okay defensively against Brunson, and that's the big question, I think, for San Antonio on that end of the floor. Like, what do they have to do differently to prevent the kind of fourth-quarter explosion that Jalen Brunson had?
0: Well, when you look at Jalen Brunson, he didn't shoot the ball well from the field. So defensively, their game plan was solid. I thought early in the game, they tried to put Carter Bryant on him. And he like, I think it was like the second quarter, Jalen Brunson was kind of struggling. And then Carter Bryant was on him. And he reeled off like a quick three or four field goals. I think they need to stay away from that matchup. Young fella's not ready for that just yet. And then as far as the fourth quarter goes, I think they need to load up a little bit more. Like Brunson wants to ISO. They need to make that 15-foot mid-range area look real cluttered, similar to what they did to Shai Gilgeous-Alexander. You don't want the most clutch player in the NBA having one-on-one situations with the game on the line because he proved he can beat you. In the game on the road where he wasn't shooting the ball well, the last 2 minutes of the game, he made all the plays that led the Knicks to the game one win.
1: If the Knicks win a championship, what does that do for Jalen Brunson's legacy?
0: If the Knicks win a championship, Jalen Brunson probably becomes the greatest New York Knick of all time. I don't even think that's hyperbole.
1: You'd put him over Ewing.
0: With a championship?
1: Yeah, I know.
0: Think about it. Like, I'm just saying, like, if he has a championship, you look at all the All-Star appearances he's had, all the All-NBA appearances. We're talking about he's the most clutch player multiple years in a row, and then you give him a championship? He has to be the most, he has to be the best Knick of all time. And then when you win a championship for a team as storied as the New York Knicks, you know what that does as far as, you know, the the leg, the leg

0: legacy aspect of your career and where you fall into with the Hall of Fame.
1: What do you think that people missed about Brunson back in 2022? I mean, it's amazing to think that as recently as 4 years ago, the Dallas Mavericks could have had Jalen Brunson on a four-year, $55 million contract. Ooh, he was ready to sign that deal before the 21-22
0: season. Chris, what you doing, man?
1: I'm just saying.
0: Chris, you, me and you got close in Dallas, okay? You know I'm still good with the Dallas fan base. Are you trying to turn the Dallas fan base against me?
1: No, not at all. Not at all, Brendan. I'm just wondering, and it's not just Dallas. And even New York, they paid him $100 million, which was viewed as an overpay at that point. What do you think people missed about him back in 2022 when he was a free agent?
0: I don't think it's what they missed. I think it's when you look at Jalen Brunson, he's so unassuming. You look at him, you're like, he's not the fastest. He's not the quickest. He doesn't look like overly muscular. He doesn't jump out of the gym. And so when people see him, he's just not, doesn't look like a great NBA athlete. But what they missed was the skill set, three-level score, the ability to not play up or down. Like, if you ever watch Jalen Brunson, you can't tell if he's got 30 or if he's got three. He's here with it. I'm right here all the time. That's key. And then the thing that I think people really missed, even though he's only maybe, 6'2", he has the ability to post up in the low block, in the mid post, like he's 6'8". And that is what they really missed. Because when the game slows down in the playoffs, most of your best players have to be able to score from the mid-range. I know we love the three. I know we love the three ball. But you're not winning in a fourth quarter of a close game by isoing shooting step-back threes. Just traditionally in the NBA, you're winning because your best player is creating a problem for the mid-post where he either scores a bucket or creates a shot for somebody else because he gets double or triple teamed from that area.
1: All right, we're still doing the autopsy on Oklahoma City, but all the attention's being paid to whether or not Chet Holmgren should be there next year. If you're the Oklahoma City Thunder and you're Sam Presti, are you running it back with Chet Holmgren?
0: And listen, man, let me tell you one thing, man. Chris, I'm going to give all your listeners, I'm going to give you this one for free. Anybody telling you that Chet shouldn't be there don't know what the hell they talking about. Let's not forget, Chet Holmgren is 24. He had a bad series. It's not like he forgot how to play basketball. I saw that he didn't take advantage of smaller players, too. I saw that he looked scared of the moment, too. But are we going to overreact and trade a 24-year-old that's a two-way player at 7'2", that's able to dribble, shoot, make athletic plays at the rim, was all-NBA, all-defensive performer. He was second in defensive player of the year. And we want to trade that guy and overreact to one series? Anybody telling the Oklahoma City fan base that that's what they need to do is absolutely out of their mind. If I'm Sam Presti, this is what Brendan Haywood would do. I walk in there. I sit Chet down. I show him all of his minutes where guys like Sham Penny, Keldon Johnson, Devin Vassell were guarding him, and he didn't go to the block. I'm going to say, now I'm going to get on the phone with his trainer, Drew Hanlon. Drew, next year when this guy comes back, I need him to be able to post up in these type of situations. If Chet can take advantage of smaller players and still have the defensive acumen that he has, the Oklahoma City Thunder are going to be just fine. Saying that they should move off of Chet is one of the dumbest things I've ever heard in my life.
1: All right, we got a question from the room before we let you go. What do you got, guys?
2: We've been talking about this because Brendan Haywood is a clean 7 feet. We've seen him in person before. Chet Holmgren's 7 feet. You had a great career, 13 years in the NBA, lots of dough. Day to day, what is the negative about being 7 feet tall?
0: Well, why'd you have to say lots of dough, man? You ain't got to talk about my money situation, man.
2: That's a compliment.
0: Hey, you gonna have my family members texting me trying to get some bread, man.
2: Taxes. You know, you got hit by taxes.
0: Yeah, exactly. The challenges of being 7 feet tall? Is that the question?
2: Yeah. Day-to-day, clothing, walking to restaurants, stuff like that.
0: I think day-to-day is just, first of all, you got the clothing aspect of it. Always got to watch out for doors because, you know, if you don't duck down, you will hit your head. You hit your head one or two times, you'll realize you don't want to do that anymore. Fitting into cars. I have to get all of my cars custom. I have to get my cars custom. So I have to have my seat moved back on every last one of my cars, even if it's an SUV, because I can't fit in it from a leg room standpoint. Last but not least, I'll say

0: the effect that my height has on children. Because when children see me, they are just like in awe. They're looking up like, oh. Like the other day I went to my I went to my daughter's kindergarten graduation, and there was a kid, he was tapping his mom. He's like, "Mom, look, it's a giant." like that's just my life though. That's my life, and I'm used to it, and I loved it.
1: Oh, good to talk to you, Brendan. We appreciate your time.
0: All right, man. Thank you.
1: That's Brendan Haywood, NBA TV analyst, creator of Tallest Tales over on at These Tallest Tales on YouTube. I guess that's, you know, you can be a little bit intimidating if you're, you know, kind of a 3-foot child, Paulie.
2: It's like one of those obvious questions you've always wanted to ask, and he seems like such an honest guy. But, you know, there's a lot of benefits when if you're 7 foot and coordinated, clearly. But the day-to-day must be, there's some hiccups.
1: Yeah, Dylan.
3: Yeah, I was thinking the car thing, too, because I remember Shaq back in the day had to buy 2 Ferraris and chop them in half and essentially build like a Frankenstein Ferrari just to be able to get inside it.
1: But wasn't there the Shaq commercial where he was in the Buick and you're looking around going like, there's no way he's fitting into that Buick. There is no way.
2: I've got the picture right now, Shaq in the Buick. And he's at max capacity. The seat is just buckling.
1: There's no way. He's probably not. That's like Shaq getting into a Tesla. Yeah, Fritzy.
4: And him and Tiger, they would promote Buick as if that's their car of choice. They're going to cruise around in a Buick Skylark or something.
1: I don't know if we're talking about Tiger promoting cars right now, Paul. That might be too soon. Too soon for, too soon for that one. All right, 877-3DP-SHOW is the phone number. Email address dp@danpatrick.com. We'll get to your phone calls. A lot more to get to. Sam Amick coming up in the third hour. Play of the day as well. This is the Dan Patrick Show.
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11: 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Seth Jarvis wins it!
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5: Hurricanes Radio Network on the call. Seth Jarvis scores the game-winning goal for the Hurricanes in Game 2 of the Stanley Cup Final. Jarvis is the sixth different Hurricane to score an overtime goal this postseason. Only the 1993 Montreal Canadiens with seven had more different players score an overtime goal during their playoff run. 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You got to love the hockey calls because there's this genuine surprise in the announcer's voice when the play actually develops. You never know when a hockey goal is going to happen. Like Mike Breen's got like 2 or 3 seconds to prepare his bang for when a shot goes up. The hockey guy, it's just like in a flash. Yeah, Paulie.
13: We've talked about this a lot before with like Doc Emmerich and different people who do hockey. These shift changes are so drastically fast. I mean, NBA players, they sub in, they sub out. It's very regimented and organized. The shift changes to know from second to second who is on the ice and who is not by the play-by-play person. It's nuts.
5: I think it's the most difficult job in all of professional broadcasting. I know you guys probably talked about it at length with Dan sitting here, but I can't imagine how someone like Doc Emmerich or any of these hockey announcers, who most of them are sitting way up, like they're calling it off a monitor in some cities, sitting way up on the upper levels, are able to decipher who is getting the puck at different times when these line changes are happening. I guess practice makes perfect. You're around the game long enough, you get better at it. But I think that is the most difficult job in broadcasting. No doubt about that. Dylan, you got a poll question for us today.
14: I do, actually. Off of our play of the day, what's the best overtime in sports? NBA, NHL, NFL, MLB?
5: It's got to be NHL because it can end at any moment. Like the anticipation for it. Basketball, you've got the full 5 minutes. Football's immediate, but, you know, it develops over the course of an overtime. Extra innings, I guess that's kind of comparable. But I like the speed of hockey and the way that it ends up that way. So, yeah, I would take hockey on that one.
14: Yeah, a walk-off, though, in extra innings. You have the walk-off component, which does – but also you can get into the wee hours of extra innings where I think fans run out of steam a little bit.
5: Yeah, I kind of like that, though. Like, I remember, I think I was a kid going to, like, a Pawtucket Red Sox game that went, like...
13: Minor league?
5: Minor league baseball. Like, right. you don't know the difference. And I'm learning this as a father that, like I want to take my kid to the Dodger game, and I want to sit in the front row so I can show my kid baseball up front. He doesn't give a damn. He doesn't care. He doesn't know the difference between the Pawtucket Red Sox and the Boston Red Sox. I didn't. Kids don't either. But I think I was at a Paw Sox game. I like that, Paw Sox. And it was like 20-something innings, like one of the longest games ever played, 20-some-odd, 30-some-odd years ago. I don't know when it was.

0: What else you got, Dylan?
1: I got one from Todd on game two tonight. How does game two of the NBA Finals play out? The Knicks win by a few. Knicks win comfortably. Spurs take it by a small margin. Or Spurs even the series in dominant fashion. That is word for word.
0: That's real Algonquin roundtable back there with you, Todd. That's a tough one. That's a tough, tough poll question. I like the Spurs to win this one because I think there's going to be a real sense of desperation in San Antonio. Like, you can come back from 2-0 down. We've seen teams do it. But the idea of going on the road against this Knicks team and winning 4 of the next 5 with 3 of them at MSG, it just seems improbable at best, impossible at worst. I think the level of energy and desperation that they play with is going to carry them. I can even see them winning comfortably in this one. I can, you know, not double digits, but 7-8 points. Yeah, Paulie.
2: I want to go back to October. Wemby was coming off last year with the blood clot and not a great second year. Did anyone in your business, any pundits, analysts, have the Spurs in the finals?
0: No, because there's a formula for success in the NBA. And that formula is get to the playoffs first, take your lumps, and then get to the finals and compete for a championship. Sometimes, like in the case of Boston, you've got to get to the conference finals 5 or 6 times, and you've got to lose in the finals before you win a championship. Sometimes it's like Oklahoma City, where you get beat in the second round 1 year, win a championship the next year. But with very little exceptions, there is the path to take. You've got to take, you've got to take that path and lose in the conference playoffs. The Spurs, what they've done is nearly unprecedented to not only get to the finals, but to beat back some of the teams they did. A Minnesota team that was injured but had more experience. A Oklahoma City team that was the defending champs, injured but had a lot of experience. Down 3-2 to win a series like that, you don't see stuff like that happen. So, no, nobody believed that the Spurs team was capable of that. So, I think they're going to come out with some energy in this game. I think they're going to win game two because I think they know it's basically win or go home for the San Antonio Spurs. All right, a lot to get to in the second hour. Sam Amick, he's going to join us in the third hour of the show down in San Antonio. NBA Finals game two taking place tonight. We'll talk about that and much more when we come back. Dan Patrick Show.
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0: his trainer, his corner, told him in the 12th round he won the fight.
1: I know.
0: Are you kidding me?
1: I agree.
0: Hey, your mind. You tell your
1: guys. I gotta go, Chris.
2: Dan Patrick.
3: I thought that he was dead. It's been so very long.

0: Making his triumphant return to the man cave in for Dan Patrick.
1: I definitely remember Chris. He would just stand there. He wouldn't rebound, just stand there all the time.
0: This is Chris Mannix.
2: Hour two of the program, Dan Patrick Show. Chris Mannix sitting in for DP here on a Friday. Good to be back with the boys. 1 hour in the books, two to go. Still haven't said more than five words to Fritzy, but we're off to a good start here.
3: We'll get there. We'll get there.
2: Program. Fritzy rolls in to see me this morning, gives me kind of a half hug. Been 7 years since I've been in a room with Todd Fritz. Gives me kind of a half hug, turns around, and walks away.
3: It wasn't meant to be insensitive. I figured you're prepping for the show, and you got things to do, and then I'm going to see you throughout the course of the day to hopefully catch up. I didn't think right before the show was the best time.
2: That was 90 minutes before the show started.
3: Well, you got to read in. You got stuff to, you know, prepare for the show. You don't need to chat with me when you need to get ready for the show.
2: Yeah, Paulie comes in, asks how the house in Vermont is doing, asked about my kid,
4: baby
2: looks for
4: pictures.
2: Baby pictures, looking for it. Fritzy, the follow-up to Fritzy's hello was, how's it going, when I came out later, or everything. Good, I think was that.
3: Next thing I know, you're living in LA, you're married, you
2: things
3: got a six-month-old.
2: Things change. You guys haven't seen me in 7 years. You've cycled through different NBA people over the years. It's okay. I'm not, I don't tune in when I see somebody else's face. They're all, you know, mad and not. I swear to God, I don't do it. Yeah, Marvin.
5: Not me, because we've seen each other at different boxing events when I freelanced for the mothership. Hey, Mannix, what's going on? See each other, you know, say hi for a little bit, but more than Fritzy, though.
2: More than Fritzy, yeah. We get a good 5-10 seconds when we're crossing paths, these boxing events. Fritzy gives me like 3.5 seconds, and he's...
3: I got to work on my social skills.
2: He's out the door. Yeah, Dylan.
6: For starters, Todd, now you want to ask Chris how he's doing?
3: Well, I know that he's got a six-month-old today, as a matter of fact. Six-month-old, married to a former pro boxer, and he's living primarily in Los Angeles. I know he went to Boston College, and he's very knowledgeable.
2: He's just giving my CV there.
3: Wikipedia?
6: What's the birthday,
2: he's
6: Todd?
2: My Wikipedia
6: What's
2: page.
6: The birthday?
3: That I don't know.
6: Actually, I think the last time Chris was here, I think I was pressure washing the building.
2: Yeah, it's been a long time since I've seen you.
6: A lot has changed.
2: Yeah, Paulie.
4: Todd, what is Chris's new son's name?
3: I did not catch it. Did you say your son's name?
2: I did.
5: Miles.
3: There we go.
2: See?
3: You know? I was going to say Eminem. That's what that makes sense now. I was going to say some kind of Eminem joke. Okay. Miles Mannix.
2: All right. A lot to get into here in the second hour. Sam Amick, the great writer over at The Athletic. He'll join us in the third hour of the show. The NHL Stanley Cup final tied up at 1. Carolina knocks off Las Vegas in overtime. Tremendous game last night. Hurricanes couldn't get anything done. Through 2.5 periods, they wind up going on a 3-goal flurry in the third, win the game in overtime. Terrific game. Paulie was texting me up a storm last night, telling me to get my eyes over to ABC to watch that Stanley Cup final. I'm glad you did, because I don't think I would have, you know, perusing TV over the early part of the evening, I don't think I would have turned it back to that game. The Hurricanes couldn't get anything going, but that final 10 minutes is exactly why people love watching Stanley Cup hockey. That was why.
4: And it felt like it was over. You're watching, I think I said before, the announcer's like, Carolina could get nothing going offensively. 3 goals in 7 minutes.
2: Impressive. Really impressive. And then some controversy there at the end. And I learned something new watching the end of that game. You had the situation where the puck was underneath the Carolina goalie. The Golden Knights were kind of poking at it. They eventually got it over the line. But that goal was overturned, Paulie, because what was the reason given?
4: So I don't know the exact rules, but the rules analyst said that once the goaltender is atop the puck and kind of has engulfed it.
2: Atop and engulfed.
4: He said those words, okay. I'm quoting. It's kind of dead. And the

0: the refs are blowing the whistle, and you can't hear anything because it's a madhouse down there. And they're the defenders, the players for the Golden Knights are chopping at the puck, trying to get in there. They worked it out and got in the goal, and they counted it for a second. Then they disallowed it. And it's one of those things, I think it was P.K. Subban said, if he had the puck, he'd still have the puck. Why not let it play out?
1: Did not have the puck in that moment. Yeah. They overturned that goal, might have cost the Golden Knights the game. Now it's 1-1, headed back to Las Vegas. Game two of the NBA Finals is tonight in San Antonio. Big, big moment for the San Antonio Spurs, trying not to go down 0-2 in that series. Big moment as well for Jalen Brunson, who could take the Knicks to one step closer to winning the first championship in 53 years. Long drought for the New York Knicks. It's got me thinking about the legacy of Jalen Brunson, both in terms of the Knicks and his legacy league-wide. With the Knicks, the question becomes, if Jalen Brunson leads a team to a championship, does he become the greatest Knick of all time? Now, statistically, he is not going to be the greatest Knick of all time. Patrick Ewing owns a lot of those records. Maybe if Jalen Brunson plays 5, 6, 7, 8 seasons in New York, plays at this level, we might see him put up those kind of numbers. His scoring numbers have certainly spiked in the 4 years he's played in New York. But he's never going to, I would think, put up the numbers of a Ewing. Will he win multiple championships like Clyde Frazier, some of the other guys on that team, Dave DeBuscher? I don't know. We'll see what happens. But I've heard a lot of people say that Jalen Brunson, if he wins a championship, becomes the greatest Knick of all time. Now, the argument I would make is with Patrick Ewing, because Patrick Ewing was a Knick basically for life. We don't remember the Sonics and the Magic stuff. We don't think about that stuff. He is Mr. Knick. He made the Knicks a relevant team throughout the 80s and the early 1990s. And no, he didn't win a championship. He came up short in the finals against Hakeem Olajuwon. But he ran up against the Bulls a lot in the playoffs. He ran up against Reggie Miller and the Indiana Pacers in the playoffs. Do we discredit the accomplishments of Patrick Ewing because he doesn't have that championship on his resume? And I guess that's the question. Does a championship automatically catapult Jalen Brunson above everybody else that's on that list? Because without the championship, where are we putting Jalen Brunson? Are we putting him well behind Ewing, I would think? Is he behind Frazier? Is he behind DeBuscher? Is he on that level? I don't know. I think that the championship is what's going to springboard Jalen Brunson to that next level. Yeah, Paulie.
0: I think if he wins the title and wins the MVP, he's clearly the MVP. He enters a category almost like Joe Namath. Very good player, but he had that season where he won a title with the Jets. You're emeritus forever in that city. Jalen Brunson may not go down as one of the great guards of all time. He was a slow burn. He didn't make an all-star team till age 27. Now he's perennial. But he may end up being bigger locally than nationally. And if you win a title in New York, Walt Frazier is still calling games for the Knicks 30 years, 40 years after he did it, 50 years after he did it. And it puts you on that pedestal of they can't take it away from you. You know, if he gets injured, if he doesn't finish up that well in his career, this one title can never be taken away locally.
1: Yeah, Dylan.
2: I think there's players that are beloved even by teams, even when they don't win, and maybe particularly during particularly long dry spells. Like, I know, like, as a Mets and Rangers fan, just to use New York as an example, like, David Wright for the Mets and Henrik Lundqvist for the Rangers are, like, they can do no wrong, and there's a whole generation that, like, that's their guy, even though neither of them won.
1: Yeah, it's a debatable point. I would still lean towards Ewing because of the accomplishments, but winning a championship in New York City is different from winning a championship anywhere else. Yeah, Marvin.
3: If Brunson hadn't won a title or hadn't gotten close or, you know, made it to the finals, he would have been in that Bernard King.
1: Yeah.
3: Because for a stretch, Bernard King was one of the 5 or 6 best players in the NBA.
1: We forget how good these guys

0: to make some of the moves that they made, gave them some of the cap flexibility to make the moves that have put this team together. Yeah, Marvin.
1: So say if Brunson only plays two more seasons as a Knick and they win the title this year, Jalen Brunson is going to be Reggie Jackson.
0: Yeah.
1: You weren't there for long, but what you did, we will never forget.
0: Right. Incredible accomplishment. Yeah, Dylan.
2: If they go on to win, do you think we'll see a trend of more players maybe opting for less money to kind of bolster the roster?
0: No, we will not. No,
2: That was a semi-rhetorical question, but it seems like it's crazy, though, because it's been proven in others in football and stuff, too. Like, that works.
0: Of course it works. If you give your team more flexibility, and we're seeing this to some degree. Let's use LeBron as a recent example. Most of the reporting that's out there says that LeBron is willing to take a little bit less, or maybe a lot less, to go back to Los Angeles. But he wants to hear what the team is going to do with that money. He doesn't want to take less just to save Mark Walter on luxury tax penalties. He'll take less because it means they can go out and get a 3-and-D guy to play alongside him, get a springy center, do some of the things that'll help that team win a championship. But more often than not, guys aren't taking less money to... Even Brunson, some of the comments Brunson made the last few months, when the next deal comes around, he ain't taking less. I think his next deal is like $400 million maybe is the high end of that deal. It's an enormous figure, which, if we're being honest, they might regret that, the back end of that deal. But if he wins a championship, you got to do it. Yeah, Paulie.
3: You know, this also works if the Knicks end up winning this series. It works out this way for the other guys on the roster as well. The trickle-down effect of winning a title in New York. Like, Josh Hart will never pay for a meal again. And if he wants to work for the Knicks, for MSG Network, he can do so for life. He's not going to be remembered in NBA history as, like, a great player, even though he's a really tough player. But, like, if you go back to the team I watched, the Chicago Bulls, if you played for that Bulls team, any of those six Bulls teams, Ron Harper, Will Perdue, Stacey King, B.J. Armstrong, they always have jobs in that city.
0: It's certainly not unique to New York. It might not even be unique to big markets, but when you accomplish something on that level, you can do no wrong. Brian Scalabrine is the broadcaster in Boston. He was part of the 08 championship. Scal can be a broadcaster with the Celtics and is a fixture in Boston for as long as he wants to be. I see Sasha Vujacic walking around Los Angeles at Laker games, still beloved by that organization. When you accomplish something like that, in New York, I guess I would say it's amplified because of the drought. Like, if Jalen Brunson ends this 50-plus year drought, it might be bigger than Frazier, you know, or at least how he's received might be bigger than Frazier, because there's a new generation of young fans that are watching him play. Yeah, Paulie.
3: You're a Boston guy. You look at Julian Edelman, the wide receiver, how many good games and how well he did in the postseason. He can do whatever he wants in that town. Now, he's probably not going to the Hall of Fame, but in Boston, he always has a job in that city.
0: Yeah, Marvin.
1: And the thing that differentiates the Knicks from the other teams in New York is they don't share a fan base.
0: No.
1: So it's not like all the Mets fans are mad that the Yankees
0: won. How dare
1: won.
0: The Nets are... Oh.
3: How dare you?
1: No, I said the Mets.
0: I said the Nets. Nets are on fire right now.
1: Oh, are they? Oh, okay.
0: They were the team in Brooklyn. They were in New Jersey. I don't know.
1: They were more relevant at the Izod Center in East Rutherford than in Brooklyn.
0: That's a fact. That's a fact. I'll give you that. Yeah, Paulie.
3: How would you say that the Nets right now are the most dysfunctional organization?
0: No, Sacramento. Sacramento.
3: Quick answer.
0: Sacramento is the most irrelevant team in the NBA. Like, Sacramento, there's no hope. Like, right now, there is no hope for the Sacramento Kings. That could change next couple of years. But at least if you're the Nets, like, hey, we drafted 5 first-rounders last year. Maybe one of them can play. We've got another high draft pick this year. Maybe he can play. The Sacramento Kings have a team. I would argue that 13 of the probably 15 guys on that team aren't going to be there in the next couple of years. They're bringing back Doug Christie to effectively be like a meat shield for them during a losing season.
3: Meat shield.
0: Yeah. I mean, really.
3: Sacramento is worse than the Wizards and the Nets?
0: The Wizards have hope. The Wizards have Anthony Davis, Trae Young, the number 2 overall draft pick. They've got hope in Washington. Or number 1 overall draft pick, sorry. There's hope in Washington. There's no hope right now in Sacramento. Like, I'm sorry, there's nothing. None of the guys, the stars there. Like, does Zach LaVine want to be there? Does DeMar DeRozan really want to be there? They've got a couple of good young pieces. But like Doug Christie, if we're being honest, Doug Christie's basically there just so they don't have to hire another coach that will lose this year. Like, this year is about losing for Sacramento, which is ironic because the NBA, with this new draft lottery reform, has

0: punish teams that are bad. So the Sacramento Kings, theoretically, could finish, probably will finish, with a bottom three record in the NBA, desperately in need of a star player infusion, and they'll get relegated. They'll get tossed right back to the back of the first round after that. So Sacramento, to me, a level below the New York Knicks. It made me think, though, talking about Brunson, to bring it back there for a moment. Elevated to maybe the number one spot in New York lore if they win a championship. What does it do, though, for Brunson when it comes to his ranking among small guards in NBA history? For the purposes of this conversation, I'm going to say 6'2" and smaller. Because you go 6'3", Steph is the number one guy on that list. You look at guards in NBA history that are 6'2" and smaller, that have had the kind of impact that Jalen Brunson has had. It's a very short list. You want to go back to the 50s and 60s, Bob Cousy, gold standard for that, won multiple championships with Boston. A little bit further down, Isaiah Thomas, two championships as the number one guy with the Detroit Pistons. Allen Iverson, the most electric player out of that group, but never won a championship. Had one shot at it, didn't win a championship with the Philadelphia 76ers. Chris Paul, another player, 6 foot, long career, 20-year NBA career, decorated, one of the best point guards of all time. Nobody would dispute that. If you're making the proverbial Mount Rushmore of these young of small guards, 6'2" and under, I just named you four. If Jalen Brunson wins a championship, does he knock one of those four off? Is there another of that belongs on that Mount Rushmore? Yeah, Paulie.
1: I think I would put John Stockton up there in the
0: there
1: fourth spot. A long career, a lot of assists, not spectacular, but for what he did and how relevant he kept them, I think he's in the mix.
0: All-time assist leader by a country mile. Like, he's one of the greats. I agree with you. Never won a championship. Also wasn't the number one guy on his team during his years in Utah. Yeah, Paulie.
1: Here's one that I think should have been on there and won't. Is Kyrie Irving 6'2" or under?
0: Yeah, I think so.
1: Would he make your eligibility list?
0: I think Kyrie Irving, beyond Iverson, is the greatest scorer for a player that is that size or lower. Iverson is in a class of his own. Kyrie, though, with the ball in his hands, Kyrie Irving, I wouldn't want anybody else as a scorer other than him. Won a championship, of course, with Cleveland. I don't know. Does a championship elevate Brunson over Irving when Irving's got a championship as well? But Irving wasn't the number one guy on that team. He did make the biggest shot. He made that shot in Game 7. You can never take that away from him. But that was LeBron's team. This is Jalen Brunson's team. Everybody else is the B option. Karl Towns, great player, B option. Josh Hart, same thing. Mikal Bridges, this is Jalen Brunson's team. They need him in ways that I don't think that the Cavs and other teams needed their players. Yeah, Paulie.
1: All right, before we break, I know we got a break, but you and Windhorst have been calling Carl Anthony Towns Carl Towns the past few months. Is the Anthony gone? Can we move on from the Anthony?
0: Well, I think at the start of the show, I went Carl Anthony, but after that, for brevity's sake, I kind of break it down.
1: You and Windhorst have dropped the Anthony.
0: I've gone Cat a while, so I throw the A in there. At least that. All right. 877-3DP-SHOW is the phone number. Email address dp@danpatrick.com. 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When we come back, we got poll results. We got phone calls. Sam Amick is going to join us in the third hour of the program. We're also going to talk a little bit about the Indiana Fever. Not just about Caitlin Clark. We'll talk about the Fever as well. 18 minutes past the hour. This is the Dan Patrick Show.
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16: Got a lot of people weighing in on this debate about whether Jalen Brunson deserves to be on the Mount Rushmore of players that are 6'2" and under. We've left a lot of people off this list. I mean, we talked about John Stockton in the last hour. Steve Nash, that's another one, belongs on the list. Two-time MVP, didn't win a championship, but a couple of MVP awards belongs on that list. Yeah, Paulie.
17: Steve Nash, officially listed at 6'3".
16: Ooh.
17: Is he barred?
16: Some of these listings, I don't know, man.
17: We have to trust it, though.
16: All right, yeah. 6'3", yeah, then Steve Nash is off the list.
17: Dang.
16: 6'3", just like Steph Curry, off the list. 6'2" and under. Stockton was under 6'2", but if Steve Nash is 6'3", can't count him. Doesn't belong in the 6'2 Mount Rushmore. Did we settle on a poll question, Dylan?
18: We did, but Twitter's being difficult, so there's no results yet. But I have some comments on the poll. Our best overtime in sports question, we listed the four major sports, NBA, NHL, MLB, NFL. A lot of the comments saying college football, that's a very strong case for that. And playoffs in golf, playoff at the Masters.
16: What do you think the worst overtime is? Yeah, Paulie.
17: I think it's the NFL because it changes from year to year. Yeah. A casual fan does not know the overtime rules. When overtime will happen, they're like, who gets it first? Does the other team get it? What yard line? I think it changes so much.
16: Yeah. The way it changes, Bob. Yeah, because you can't track how it's – you don't know how it's all going to go every year after year. Hockey.

0: for sure for me would be number one. Yeah, Dylan.
1: Yeah, and I think the NHL's or the NFL's problem too is it's like by comparison to college football, yeah, it's such a worse format that it's like everyone just like just change, if anything, just change it to the college format. I know you can't really do that, but like they can improve it because it kind of ends up unfair or people feel like they got cheated a little bit.
0: Now, do you like when baseball goes, like I like it when they go like, if they go 30 innings, I love it. Like sign me up for that. I would love to be at a game that goes like 18, 19, 20 innings. They've kind of gotten away from that with these rules. Like, do we like that in the room here? Do we think that's, or do we like the put a guy on second base and speed this game up?
1: I hate that. Yeah. And I think like those long, you know, 15, 16, 17 inning games are so infrequent that it's kind of, it's cool when it happens.
0: Oh,
1: you know,
0: it's great
1: like
0: when
1: this game ended at 4 a.m.
0: I'm more of like just baseball generally, like give me a 1-0 game over a 7-6 game every time. Like
1: yeah.
0: I want a great pitcher's duel because it moves, right? Like baseball is already a quicker paced game because of the pitch clock, but give me like a 2-hour 1-0 game that ends in the ninth inning, that has suspense, that has drama. I don't need to see home runs.
2: It works around your schedule.
0: Well, I mean, I just think it's just a little bit more compelling. It's a little bit more interesting to see that. Yeah, Marvin.
3: What about a pitcher's duel, but it's a lot of strikeouts as opposed to a bunch of ground outs and pop outs?
0: Yeah, I like that too.
3: No matter what, just a pitcher's duel.
0: Pitcher's duel, no matter what. Yeah. Oh, yeah. Either way, I want to see a good pitcher's duel. Yeah, Paulie.
2: College football's overtime. College football's my favorite sport, but the overtime is still, it has that hokey feel to it. You get the ball at the three, and now it's even a little change where you get a couple shots at the end zone for a touchdown. Then it becomes these 2-point conversion series after that. It's fair, but hokey.
0: Yeah. I like the college football one. I like slap them out at the 30-yard line, put them there, let them keep going back and forth. Some of these overtimes, I love when these games end like 9 overtime games. Like, all right, well, it didn't really go 9 overtimes yet. Just 9 possessions either way. But I think college football's got it. They've figured out their overtime rules. It's pretty interesting. The NFL, a little bit less interesting. Hockey, though, sudden death, immediate. The way that game ended with Carolina Las Vegas last night, that's the best way to go. Yeah, Fritzy.
4: What about soccer where they add these random extra minutes?
0: Now you're going outside my field, all right? Now you're way outside my field.
4: I find that maybe because I'm not a big soccer guy, but the fact that they don't have a specific amount of time and you don't know when exactly it's going to end is very bizarre and uncomfortable.
0: I find that bizarre as well. Yeah, Paulie.
2: Now, that is not overtime. That is called stoppage time. So the game, the match, is 90 minutes.
0: I see, this is like a rabbit hole I don't really want to go down. Like, I get what Fritzy is saying, and it drives me crazy, too. Why can't they just stop the clock and end the game when it's supposed to be ended? But, again, that just goes to a very dark place.
4: We're adding 3 minutes, we're adding 9 minutes, we're adding 12 minutes. In the middle, all of a sudden, it just ends. Just like football has, you can have a 2-minute drill. You can't have that in soccer because it just suddenly ends without any kind of fair warning that it's about to end.
0: All right, save it for Monday, Fritzy. 877-3DP, show us the phone number, email address, dp@danpatrick.com. Let's take a few phone calls. Chris in Syracuse, kick us off. Hey, Chris.
5: Hey, thank you, Chris. Hey, Chris, in the open, you mentioned the Knicks had 50 points in the paint. A lot of those points seemed like they were when Wemby was on the bench. The Knicks played totally different when Wemby was out till Brunson started to heat up. And also, OKC having ex-Knicks Isaiah Hartenstein with Chet Holmgren. I love that setup for both of them. Yeah, I mean, they're much better, but it kind of reminds me of the old Knicks when they had the Twin Towers, Marvin Webster and Bill Cartwright. One was more about defense and the other one, offense.
0: Yeah, thanks for the phone call, Chris. They did have a lot of points when Luke Kornet was in the game, but Wembanyama played like, I want to say 38-ish minutes. He was out there in the paint. I thought the Knicks did a pretty good job of dragging him away from the rim, defending Karl Anthony Towns. You've got to defend the three. And Wemby is really good at weak side defense. He can get back. He can defend the three for a while, then get back in the paint, contest shots. But I think Kat presents, obviously, a much different type of opponent than Isaiah Hartenstein is. Hartenstein is a paint-oriented player. When Wembanyama is defending him, he can hang out in the paint. When you're defending Kat, you got to hang out on the perimeter or else he's going to burn you during these games. Sam in St. Louis, you got a thought on the 6'2" and under list?
6: Yes, excuse me. Yes, sir. Good morning. I would put Nate Archibald tiny. I mean, he led the league in scoring and assists the same year. He won a championship. He would definitely be on my 6'2" and under list.
0: Yeah, that's a good one, Sam. Thanks for the phone call. There's a lot of guys I'm sure we're missing, especially when you get, you know, past or before 1990. There's a lot of guys I'm sure that belong on that list. Tiny Archibald absolutely belongs on that list. It's interesting to, like, how do we measure championships?

0: How much credit do we give Brunson if he leads the New York Knicks to a championship over Victor Wembanyama and the San Antonio Spurs? We talked about elevating him over, you know, Patrick Ewing, perhaps, as the best Knick of all time. Do we bump one of these greats off the all-time 6'2" and under list? I don't really know the answer to that question. Subjective question there. Aaron in Fort Wayne, you're up next. Hey, Aaron.
1: Hey, well, thanks for taking my call, Chris. But are we forgetting Isaiah Thomas? I mean, two championships. I mean, pretty great, great guy from the Indiana University there. But what I want to say is what the Spurs have to do. I mean, they got to come out like Mike Tyson and just punch him in the mouth. And that's going to be a lot harder to do than it seems, just because, I mean, I watched Ananobi in college, and that guy can crack a walnut between his thighs. And, you know, Josh Hart plays like a power forward out there. The way he's grabbing those rebounds everywhere, it's going to be tough for the Spurs, but every single guy has to be engaged. And I do have like a comp for Paulie with Russell Wilson. I was watching the Knicks game the other day, and I thought, like, Russell Wilson and Brunson, they have, like, similar type of, like, games, you know? It's like you're watching these guys, and you're thinking, how is he doing this? Like, how is he getting the ball in the basket like this? And, you know, without Russell Wilson, you know, flanking to the sideline, that defense wouldn't have been so good.
0: Yeah, we have Isaiah Thomas on our initial list, so he's there for sure. Two championships in Detroit. Paulie, what do you think of that comp with Russell Wilson and Jalen Brunson?
2: I think we hit that a little bit on Wednesday with DP. Like, Russell Wilson came into the NFL as not a hot prospect, a really good college player, but it's almost like he didn't fit the mold of 6'5", 230 gunslinger. So he went to the Seahawks in the third round. He found his way. And even now, people are like, well, he's not that great, but the stats don't bear that out. Brunson, he was awesome in college, but it didn't translate to the pro draft. You covered the draft, and he was not, you know, no one wanted him. No one desired him. Even when the Knicks got him, like, we're settling for him, and it's almost like he doesn't fit the part because he can't sky over the rim and things like that.
0: I think what we underestimated, and by we, I mean everybody in the NBA, because everybody passed on Jalen Brunson. The Dallas Mavericks could have had Jalen Brunson on a four-year, $55 million deal early in 2021. They could have gone over $100 million to sign him in the summer of 2022. What people missed about Brunson was the footwork. And when I look at Brunson, I liken that footwork to some of the great boxers that I've covered historically. Like, he has the footwork of a Floyd Mayweather Jr. He has the footwork of a Muhammad Ali. Like, he's that special when it comes to his feet. Like, he doesn't shoot over anybody in terms of elevation. He's not overpowering you in the paint, even though he is a strong guy. His ability to change directions, to move, to create angles, that's what makes Jalen Brunson special. And we didn't appreciate that before the draft when he went in the second round, and the Dallas Mavericks and everybody else that has shot at Jalen Brunson. It wasn't just the Knicks that had a crack at Jalen Brunson. Anybody could have taken a flyer on him, gone and overpaid to go and get him. They didn't appreciate the footwork and how that would make him a great offensive player. Yeah, Paulie.
2: Even what you're saying there, it proves your point. Like, coming out of college, like, no one gets on social media and says, look at the footwork on that guy from Villanova. I can't wait to watch his footwork on the next level.
0: No,
2: we want to watch Zion Williamson at Duke and say, that's the guy we got to have.
0: You look at the handles of a player. That's what made Kyrie Irving special. Kyrie Irving is the best ball handler I've ever seen. Like, he is great with the basketball. Allen Iverson, speed, electricity, did a lot of things special. Jalen Brunson, coming out of college, did not do a lot of things special. What he does special is he's got great feet. And watch some of these games. Watch game two tonight. Watch how he gets to the basket. Watch how he changes direction. Watch how he gets his shot up. How does this guy, who is 6'2", get his shot over guys that are 6'6", 6'7", sometimes shooting over bigger guys? His ability to do that comes down to footwork, and he's excellent at that. And that's what makes him special. Yeah, Dylan.
3: Yeah, I think the kind of like initial critiques of small guards is similar to quarterbacks in the NFL, where there's sort of like these unwritten rules that you can be below a certain height, but then there's like the Drew Breeses and the Russell Wilsons, to use the Brunson thing, that come along and kind of disprove that. I mean, even Steph, I think, like, at first people were like, oh, he's a little small.

0: Two point guards were drafted over Steph Curry, both drafted by your Minnesota Timberwolves. Johnny Flynn and my guy, Ricardo Ricky Rubio. Yeah, Paulie.
1: We like to go back and look at draft profiles on the show because they don't match a lot what happened afterwards. Mm. And the draft profile on Steph Curry is high-end spot-up shooter, like the highest end of your spot-up shooter. And you can't find a lot of people who picked him to be great.
0: No. And not to go down another rabbit hole, but this is kind of one of the problems I have with at least the NBA draft process. I can't speak to the NFL and other sports. But in the NBA draft process, sometimes we don't believe what our eyes are telling us. And our eyes told us that Jalen Brunson was a brilliant player. On the biggest stages, Jalen Brunson was outstanding. And yet he goes all the way to the second round because what? Teams didn't believe he was athletic enough to be a great player. Teams didn't believe he was dynamic enough. Like, we don't believe what our eyes are telling us sometimes. That happens a lot in the NBA. I think the NCAA tournament is a great proving ground for a lot of these players. Like, if you have a great NCAA tournament, I don't just dismiss that as a guy having a good 6 or 7 games. You are playing at the highest level of college basketball, and you're succeeding. That should be top of a scouting report if I'm preparing to draft a guy in the NBA. Yeah, Paulie.
1: I've got the draft profile of Jalen Brunson coming to college from a high-end analyst, a person you know. I'm not going to give names. And they project him as a high-end point guard backup, combo guard backup. They said he's a little old to come in the league, and we may have seen everything he can do.
0: I hate that one, too. All of what, 21?
1: 22 when he started his rookie year. They said he was a heavy-footed, lumpy point guard. Lumpy was a word used.
0: It's tough word.
1: And it's very negative. It says great college career, very stable player. You can count on him. A great role player for a good team someday. But there's nothing in here that says he could be a great NBA combo guard.
0: Yeah, Marvin.
2: I have the same issue as you. They always pick the best athletes, but they never pick the best basketball players sometimes. When it's like, man, these guys are hiding in plain sight. The only time to me is really like worked out is when like Russell Westbrook got picked 4th overall. Like, man, he averaged 10 points at UCLA. But look at him jump out of the gym, or Zach LaVine. Guys like that are phenomenal athletes, but didn't really produce in college.
0: Yeah, even with Westbrook, like it was a risk when they took him in Oklahoma City. But he did have the athleticism. He did have the size. And Oklahoma City, to their credit, believed he could be a point guard. He was splitting the point guard duties with Darren Collison back in the day at UCLA. He wasn't viewed as a long-term fit at point guard, but he was 6'5" and one of the best athletes we'll ever see. I just think too many times, even now, even after the success of Jalen Brunson, NBA front offices are going to get bogged down by things that have nothing to do with basketball, like heightened athleticism, super athleticism, speed, things like that. Like, give me the guy that's proven at the highest level possible that he can play basketball. And that's Jalen Brunson. Guys like Jalen Brunson should never be passed on, at least to the extent he was passed on again. Yeah, Dylan.
3: I mean, you see it with the NFL Combine, too. It's like, this is all arbitrary. Like, that's great. You ran a fast 40. It's like, how often does that directly translate to what you end up doing on the field? Almost never. I mean, like, it just doesn't really matter. It's just kind of more of a spectacle of like, oh, look at that.
0: I mean, there's just so many draft misses over the years. And you can't bat 1,000. Even the great GMs don't bat 1,000. Sam Presti's had some misses over the years. All the other greats have missed. But missing on Jalen Brunson, who was a phenomenal college player.
2: It's National Player of the Year.
0: Those Villanova days, the National College Basketball Player of the Year. And you're going to let him get to the second round? He was the runner. Was he? I think he was 2 years before he left Dallas. He was top 5 and 6th man voting. And you're going to let him skip down? You don't want to offer 4 years, $55 million. It wasn't that long ago. Poor Dallas. Could have had Luka and Jalen Brunson. Tough beat for the Mavs. Yeah, Paulie.
1: It's apples and oranges. But remember Draymond Green at Michigan State?
0: Yeah.
1: I think he was 2-time Big Ten Player of the Year.
0: Yeah.
1: And he couldn't get drafted in the first 25 picks.
0: It doesn't always work out. Like Frank Kaminsky comes to mind as someone that was a great college player but didn't pan out in the NBA. Sorry, but I know.
1: Too soon.
0: Shout out Frank Kaminsky. But didn't turn out to be a great player. Sam Decker. Sorry, Paulie. Another one of those guys. Like
1: my squad.
0: Doesn't always work out, but sometimes just believe what your eyes are showing you guys. Like if you see a great player making great plays on a big stage, don't use the combine or interviews to justify passing on him in the draft. All right, 877-3DP shows the phone number. Email address, dp@danpatrick.com. Sam Amick, great writer over The Athletic. He is down in San Antonio. He will join us at the top of the next hour. We're also going to talk about the Indiana Fever.

0: The good, the bad, and the ugly when it comes to the Indiana Fever and the WNBA. That's all up next. This is the Dan Patrick Show.
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1: Indiana Fever get the win last night. Caitlin Clark, solid game for Caitlin Clark. Not her best, not her worst. But she did have an explanation as to why she wasn't on her best game.
2: Yeah, I mean, a little sick, but I don't know. I tried to eat some applesauce, and then it just came up. And then everything else in my stomach also came up. So I thought I was going to stay down, and then I found a trash can, thank God. And I haven't puked that much in a really long time. So, but then I felt fine. I felt light. So I was running around feeling good in the second half. But I feel okay. Obviously, I'm losing my voice a little bit, but I'll be good.
1: Let me tell you, that is the most relatable thing that Caitlin Clark has ever said. Who amongst us, well, I guess I should ask this, who amongst us has never boot and rallied? We got two of them. 50% of the guys have not boot and rallied. Yeah, Marvin.
3: So this morning, Paulie sends me an email. Hey, can you get the Clark boot and rally comment? And I looked up on social media, X, IG, I Googled it. Caitlin Clark boot and rally. I was looking for her to say the term boot and rally. And then Paulie sends me the actual clip. I was like, oh, like throw up and then get back out there. I was like, man, I did not live a life.
1: You didn't live that lifestyle. I mean, I have lost track of the number of times I boot and rally. Haven't done it in several years. Hopefully more than several years. But yeah, it was once a fixture of my college life. Yeah, Paulie.
4: It's almost like she wanted to tell it, the story. She wasn't like hiding it.
1: I love
4: it.
1: The transparency. Yeah. I love it. She wanted to say that story. Yeah, Fritzy.
5: I thought it was about Fever fans that they wear these special boots to kind of get the team to rally from behind, like a rally cap or a rally monkey like the Angels had.
4: Well, have boot and rally night at the next Fever game.
1: Well, that might encourage some pretty hard drinking there. Like an award for who doesn't boot and rally. Like if you do boot, I don't know. That's a good way to sell beer. If you're in the venue, drink as much as you can before you boot, and then you have to rally. Booting and rally is not a great thing either. Not a fun thing. Yeah, Fritzy.
5: But if you play for a team called Fever, you might vomit eventually. You would think that you'd start getting sick once in a while.
4: The fighting indigestion.
1: Yeah, that's at least twice I've regretted calling on Fritzy back there. That's a couple of times.
5: He plays with a fever. She's going to throw up.
1: Caitlin Clark's still a big story in the WNBA, and for good reason. She's a lot of fun to watch. She is the reason that I watch WNBA games. But I got to address this because it came up over the last couple of days when the Indiana Fever revoked the credential of one of the reporters that is covering the team. The reporter's name is Scott Agnes. He's been an independent reporter out of Indiana for some time, covered the Pacers, covered the Fever, also worked for the Pacers for some time. And he had his credential revoked this past week, or I guess he revealed it this past week, because he tweeted out some information that the Indiana Fever disagreed with. Last month, he tweeted out that Clark was out of a game against the Portland Fire, citing load management. It's not an outrageous claim. Caitlin Clark has been injured for the better part of the last couple of years. She's been dealing with multiple things. Last season was kind of a lost cause for Clark. Now she's got a back issue she's been dealing with. Well, the Indiana Fever took issue with that. They refuted the reporting, and then they decided to revoke the credential of Scott Agnes. Now, I'm not going to weigh in on the particulars of Scott. I don't know him that well. I know him from being around Indiana. I know he's had some issues with the Pacers in the past, with the NBA in the past. But my issue is more with the WNBA writ large, because the WNBA, to me, they continue to prove that they are not ready for this moment. Like the WNBA over the last 3 years is having a moment. It has been fueled by Caitlin Clark. She has brought in more eyeballs than the WNBA has ever seen. Ticket sales skyrocketed. And look, I'm not dismissing the accomplishments of other WNBA players. These are great players, but the facts are the facts. The casual fan tunes in to watch Caitlin Clark. The number, though, of own goals that the WNBA has, the number of rakes that they step on consistently, is just mind-blowing. You had this situation with the Fever revoking the credential. Certainly a reprimand or a public rebuking probably would have been enough. They didn't need to revoke the credential. They decided to do it. And now this is the story. This is what people are talking about. They made a mountain out of a molehill here. And that just shows to me they're not ready for it. It goes even further. Like Kathy Engelbert, the WNBA commissioner, when she reportedly said that Caitlin Clark

0: should be grateful for the platform that the WNBA provides? Could you imagine Adam Silver saying that about Shai Gilgeous-Alexander or Nikola Jokic or Jalen Brunson now? That any one of them should be grateful for the platform that they're being provided? Come on. Come on. It goes deeper than that. Like, I took issue as a reporter with how the Dallas Stars dealt with the Paige Bueckers, AZ Fudd situation, cutting off the reporter. Again, making a mountain out of a molehill. Let the young woman answer the question. She probably would have had one ready to go. Answer the question. Everybody moves on. Instead, you make that comment, you cut the reporter off, and that's the story for like 3 days. They just continue to show me that they're not ready for this level that they're rising to. The WNBA is hot right now. People are watching the WNBA. I was telling you guys before the show, like last year when Caitlin Clark did play, I'm looking for like the ION Network. I'm looking to find her anywhere. I'm watching NBC. I'm watching anywhere Caitlin Clark is playing basketball. I want to see, because I want to watch Caitlin Clark for the same reasons that I wanted to watch Steph Curry back in the day. She does things that are unique. People shot threes before Steph Curry. They shot threes before Caitlin Clark. They didn't shoot them like Steph Curry. They don't shoot them like Caitlin Clark. The WNBA has to get out of its own way. Be ready for this moment. It's only going to get bigger and better for the WNBA. You cannot be stepping on all these rakes as regularly as they are. All right, Sam Amick, great writer over The Athletic. He's going to join us in the next hour. Take your phone calls as well. A lot to get to. Dan Patrick Show.
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3: 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Hopefully it helps my headache. Anyway, welcome in. It be Friday. I'm pretty excited about that. Usually, you know, all just about every day is off day for me, I would think, because I'm happy. But anyway, got a little headache today. But hey, press on. You know, you can't get on the sideline if you just got a little bit of hurt. You know, if you really hurting, then you got to get out. But anyway, going to talk to Pigskin Paul today. Looking forward to it. It's been a couple weeks since I've talked with him. And he's got a lot of, I guess he's been looking at the Saints players that were drafted. And we'll talk about that. The preseason games are out. The Saints going to, there's only three games. I was kind of shocked. I don't know how long that's been going on. But Jacksonville going to be in New Orleans, 4 p.m. the first week. Then the Saints going to have a couple good teams to play. Then they're going to travel to the Rams on week two, and then they're going to travel to Dallas on week three. That's kind of good to know. Anyway, my first 4 days back from a two-week trip to Denver, 6 days on an Amtrak train, I'm getting a little better at it. Anyway, we'll start our introduction part, and then let's have some fun.

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0: Oh, this dang-a-lang, not so loud today. Anyway, I can hear Pigskin singing. Pigskin, long time no talk.
1: Yeah, seems like, yeah. How you been?
0: Many things. I like to say
1: there
0: since when, though.
1: There you go.
0: Well,
1: how was the nug out in Colorado?
0: Pretty much not bad. I like screaming pal at her, but they called yesterday, the bride and the little Lucia, and every time I put my face on the FaceTime thing, she'd cry or scream. So, you know, I can handle that. But it has been mentioned, and I think I'm okay, or I have the ability to say this. They're going to have a second child, and it's going to be a boy.
1: Uh-huh.
0: Oh, I think boys might like me better than girls.
1: Uh-oh. I let that one go.
0: You've been...

0: probably one or two 50-year reunions, have you not?
1: Oh, yeah. Yeah.
0: That was like, you know, you'd ask me how I've been. My favorite answer, because I went to a couple 50-year reunions and I hadn't seen nobody in 50 years, they say, hey, Rickman, how you been? I said, since when? You know?
1: Fill in the blanks.
0: Yeah, you know, I can tell you, you know, the last day I saw you, I got in a wreck. 2 days after the last time I saw you, you know, I stubbed my foot. Anyway, 328 days, 7 hours, 52 minutes, and 21 seconds, 20 seconds right now. And somebody that you, you know, like you, who follows the draft, what is like 328 days? When do you, you know, like when it's 200 days, do you feel any difference? That kind of question.
1: No, because I'll still be looking at the NFL. And then about, you know, as soon as the NFL starts going with the actual games that count, then the next thing you know is, oh, I guess I better study up on them, start thinking about who the prospects are for next year.
0: I did see that on Draft Countdown, you have your 1.0 mock draft, and it's different looking than the draft last year, because you got the, what was it, about this 8th pick is the 4th quarterback taken. It took 5 rounds this year, didn't it, to get 4 quarterbacks?
1: Well, obviously.

0: he's got 1 year of eligibility left. So we'll see how it washes out. I got a funny feeling. Oh, God, I forgot. Who was it that used to say this all the time on the air? There will be lawyers.
1: I'm not sure I've ever heard that one.
0: And I'm trying to remember who it was. And they'd be talking about, well, you know, that guy is going to jail, or this guy's eligible, or now it's, you know, he's in the transfer portal, and so and so's offering $5 million. Where do you think he ends up? Not sure, but I can guarantee you there will be lawyers.
1: If anybody knows the answer, please give us a call. Make us smarter. 269-1077, 269-1077, visiting with Pigskin Paul. I mean, this year, 328 days before the last year's draft, Fernando Mendoza, was he even in the top 100 list? Not sure.
0: I think he was in some of them, because, you know, Indiana was such a hot team to watch, so to speak, uh-huh. You know? And
1: well, before he got to Indiana, I guess is a better way.
0: Well, at Cal, they didn't have much to go around him, uh-huh. You know? That was, you know, Cal was one of those two or three teams that kind of got dumped on when the Pac-12 went out of business, so to speak.
1: I got you.
0: But no, he was not as highly thought of as right now. But I'll tell you what, it did not. He was on the list of top transfers. Okay, because mm-hmm. You know, because he's a nice, tall, you know, looks like Tom Brady body-wise, but in better shape than Brady was when he came out of Michigan. But I'll tell you what, it only took the first month of the season, and everybody was on that bandwagon, yeah. Man.
1: I think we have somebody that Coach might think he has the answer. Coach, you got the answer? Or you need to talk to a lawyer?
2: Well, I want to ask y'all, what is the question? Because I want to make sure that I got the correct question. So what was the question?
1: Go ahead, Pigskin.
0: I don't remember. What were we saying?
1: We were talking about, that's a funny one. No, we were curious. He said he'd always heard somebody on the TV or radio say, there will be lawyers.
0: Yeah.
2: Yeah. Okay, now I know where y'all are. Okay, great. Well, good. First of all, I want to say hello, guys, and how y'all doing today?
1: Headache
0: doing
1: for
0: good,
1: me.
2: Good. Okay, yes. Let me go with the lawyer thing. You know, guys, we all got an age, and we all should know what our age is today. Today, Friday, and if I'm not mistaken, let's go 1, 2, 3, 4, 5. Today's Friday, June the 1st in the year 2026. We should all know our age. If we don't, something is wrong. With that said, the lawyer, I'm going to say this, my opinion. In sports, when I grew up, at the time when I grew up, and you guys were part of that generation, y'all are a little older than I am. I'm going to say little with a flower. Y'all are older than me. So with that said, but I was there during that time. You know, lawyers wasn't spoken that much about during that time. During that time is the 70s. 1970, to be exact. We'll start there. But we can dab into the 60s. We'll start with 1970. In the 70s, lawyers were available. Were they needed? Yeah, they were. How much? We don't know because we didn't have, you know, access to all this communication that we do now. We know everything that's going on everywhere and every blah, blah, blah. If it hits the wave, we find out. Humans find out. One thing about humans, they remind me of insects. So I'm speaking of myself. Me too. I remind myself of an insect. And

0: They are all over the place, always working. And humans do the same. With that said, guys, I don't know how we got here. But I'm going to tell y'all this. I don't have the answer either. And so far, everybody just throwing things to the, we're throwing mud on the wall. That's all we do. Everybody's throwing mud on the wall, and we hope whatever sticks, sticks. All right, well, here's what I'm going to say to all of us. You know, sports has, it's its own living thing. And it's an evolving living thing. It's like an organism, a microorganism. It starts very tiny, and then it grows, and it just keeps growing. And it infects things and infects things. And everybody gets either infected, affected, comes out with infectious diseases. With that said, you know, the right and the wrong. Who is right, who is wrong? It's hard to know, because just because somebody has played the game, they don't know. Some lawyers know more than them about the ins and the outs of the wording of how the NFL and all the college, all it works, and never played the game. Sports persons who do sports talk, they never, some of them never played the game. But they know a lot more than your average player. That's okay. That's fine. That's part of the game. Here's the thing. You have to understand, everybody has to agree to disagree and to disagree to agree and whatever else that means. Because we all are asking for something that man cannot produce. Though man will continue to try, and it'll work for a couple of years or maybe for a couple of decades, then it's going to change again.
1: Coach, are you a lawyer? Are you a lawyer, sir?
0: Well, I always wanted to be one, Bill, ever since I was a little kid. But no, I'm not a certified lawyer. Well, but let me close with this. I don't forget my thoughts. So, Bill, and to my guy here. Guys, give me an example. Nick Saban, right now. You know, there are a lot of LSU Tiger fans that don't like him anymore because he left the Tigers under the circumstances. They got people that don't like him because of that. The man just left to go get another job in America. You can't leave a job in America and go get another job without somebody being mad at you in America. This is not politics. I'm not even talking about politics. Watch. Nick Saban. Nick is now talking about regulations, and other people are talking about regulations. Man, regulation is a word that almost a lot of people don't even want to hear near sports. Regulations. Okay? It's only when things don't work toward what you favor. And when it don't, then you won't change. Whoever the you is, all of us, that's us, we all. When it don't sometimes work the way we want, oh, we're going to wiggle it to where it was for us and then not for somebody else. Well, we want that favoritism on that. Well, bottom line is, watch. If I could speak to Nick Saban right now, and I'm an Alabama fan, I want to tell y'all that just to remind you. I've been one. Love Alabama. And I know Coach Bryant. Never met the man in my life. Always wanted to. All I had to do was go to Alabama, go to many games, but I never wanted to go. I wanted to watch him on TV. And I watched him. And I studied him. And I studied and watched him and studied and watched him. I could name all them people from Alabama that played ball on his team from the 70s. Watch. I would tell some people right now, Nick Saban did not build Alabama. And I would piss off a lot of people. That wouldn't be my intention. But I would say, Nick Saban came to Alabama, and he took over an organization, or an operation, that thing was already laid out. Coach Bryant had done laid this foundation out, and all that needed to follow him was a dedicated, passion person. Dedicated passion about Alabama football in the state of Alabama and their fans.
1: Coach.
0: And if you're bashing and you got and you know the game, you can go places in Alabama because the money was there. They were supporting him already. So I want to just say this. Nick has a right to say what he says because we all do. We live in America.
1: Yes.
0: That don't mean Nick Saban is right. I'm not knocking Nick. Hey, Nick, if you're listening, I'm not knocking you. But let me say this.
1: Quickly, Coach, quickly.
0: I'm going to close right quick. Yeah, just going to be a quick close. All right. I want to say this. You guys went to college

0: when y'all couldn't buy a hamburger. And there was no money. And y'all used to sit down at a group of football players and say, man, boy, I wish they would pay us for this. Now, all this hard work we doing, man, and they making all that money and all that stuff at the gate, blah, blah, blah, blah, blah, blah. Well, it never happened for us. And I'm not complaining. I had to go through it, too. But it's now happening for the kids today. Guys, let's be honest. When opportunities to make honest money in America happens, get out of the way. We cannot stop this. But what we can do is, don't use the word regulate, because now you're bringing in politics. Just say, we going to have to come up with something. Come up with what? You can't. It's an evolving situation. We can't stay in the past. Y'all want to stop? Like, watch. Watch. Everybody got paid.
1: Gotta go, Coach. I hate to cut you off.
0: Remember how Lane Kiffin got his money? Everybody want to complain about Lane Kiffin's money. But Lane Kiffin got his money because of the way the system works. But they don't want him to leave in the middle of the season no more. That's ridiculous.
1: Thanks, Coach.
0: Thank you.
1: Uh-huh. Pigskin, we're going to take a break. Be right back. Please, don't nobody go nowhere.

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0: Hey, everybody, welcome back. Pigskin, you're still there, God willing, I hope.
1: I hope so, too.
0: Yeah. Let me ask you a quick question. To where about the Saints? You've looked at who the Saints have drafted, correct? And you have an opinion about that you'd like to share?
1: Well, every year, one of the things that I like to do with the teams that I care about,
0: mm-hmm.
1: How about I'll put it that way?
0: Yeah.
1: Well, I don't do it.
0: You like that?
1: Often.
0: You like the Saints?
1: Well, you know, we talk about the Saints a lot, so that, you know.
0: Yeah.
1: And one of the things that I like to do, other than once we get past the second guessing and, oh, I don't know if I'd have taken that guy or whatever, I just wake up a couple of mornings after the draft is over and say, well, time to face the music here, Pigskin. Better grab out your prospect ranking sheets and see how some of your teams did or how you did. And I did indeed, knowing we would probably find a way to talk about the Saints.
0: There you go.
1: And, you know, in the near future, the far future, the immediate future. And so I did take a look, and I was quite surprised. I think pleasantly surprised. I think that I might be transitioning to the point where I think a lot like Mickey Loomis. but I don't use my credit card as much.
0: There you go.
1: As he does. I hit one of the picks right on the head. Their second rounder, Kristen Miller, from Georgia, went at pick number 42. Pigskin Paul's ranking for him was number 42.
0: Whoa.
1: So
0: you were saying.
1: And there were several others that we were pretty close on. I liked his pick of Jeremiah Wright from Auburn. They're going to move inside the guard. He picked them with pick number 132, and I had that young man ranked as the 137th best player. So wasn't too far off on that. And even Kyle's best friend from the draft, from a Saints standpoint, Berrion Brown, the wide receiver and return specialist, they picked him with pick number 190, and I had him at pick number 198.
0: Whoa, whoa. Kyle must have heard you talking about him because he's on the phone line.
1: Well, there you go. Well, we knew he was coming. We knew he was coming here.
0: Well, every night. Yeah, yeah. Kyle, how you doing?
2: Well, you caught me in between bites, so I guess I'm all right. I may not choke to death.
1: What you eating today?
2: Oh, well, today is just, we just got a little snacks like, celery.

0: cheese and pimento cheese and chicken salad.
1: My mom used to eat pimento cheese and celery.
0: A little Friday holiday brunch.
2: There you go.
3: Okay. Yeah. Variety anyway, is good.
0: It ain't always gumbo and shrimp stew. Potato salad. Okay. We try to get off of that once in a while so we can be ready for football season without dying.
3: There you go.
0: So, well, have you heard any reports on the Saints lately?
3: Over here, no, not really. Not really.
0: Well, you ready for one?
3: Sure. Lay it on me, man.
1: Is it Kamara or Tyler Shuggs?
0: I already mentioned this once, but I'm going to mention it again. I'm going to sum up the Saints' 26th season with one word. Competition. Okay? Competition.
1: Uh-huh.
0: We're fixing to find out just exactly how much guys having to go out and compete for their job every play down after down from OTAs through preseason training camp and on into the season. We're going to see what that means for a football team and their growth. Personally, I think it means a hell of a lot.
1: Yeah,
0: I'm going to tell y'all straight up right now. When I hear there's 13 wide receivers and everybody's whining about the wide receiver situation because nobody knows who's number one right now. And I'm like, I don't care who's number one. I want to know who's good enough to make my ball club. And when they're called upon to make a play, we'll make that play. And I'm good with having 56 stars. How many people they got on the team now on the active roster? 56?
1: It's around there.
0: I'm good with 56 great ball players and nobody's a star. How about that? Or everybody's a star and nobody's a superstar.
1: Well, you just want your team to win no matter what. Yeah.
0: Alvin Kamara, we have an Alvin Kamara sighting at OTAs for the
1: first time in a long time, yeah.
0: Mm-hmm.
3: Okay.
0: So evidently, Alvin is getting a message.
3: I was going to say, somebody must have said the word to Alvin, you got to make the team this year.
0: Yeah. You know what? I don't think he's the only one. I think anybody who doesn't show up for the OTAs is giving everybody else a big leg up on making the football team over them. I got to be honest with y'all. I am not overly thrilled still with that pick of Jordan Dyson in and of itself. But the idea of picking Jordan Dyson with two or three other guys and getting a couple of top-notch free agents in and a couple of free agents that washed out with other teams in and all the other players that they're getting in and letting him compete, I like that. Because if he doesn't make it, guess what? Somebody else is going to step up from behind him or step up and go over him and going to make it in his place. And right now my money is on both of the guys that they picked in the later rounds, Bryce what's his name? The kid's brother played for Ohio State. Huh?
3: Bryce Lance.
0: Wait, Bryce what?
3: Lance. Trey Lance's kid brother.
0: Yeah, Bryce Lance. My money is on Bryce Lance and the kid from LSU. Man, I can't remember. I can't believe I can't remember his name because he could be a superstar.
3: Marion Brown.
0: I'm going to tell you right now. Marion Brown. That is going to be the next Tyreek Hill. You watching? Remember, when it happens, don't forget, because everybody seems to be able to have this great memory loss. Whenever I make a prediction and it ends up being a badass prediction, everybody seems to forget that I ever said it.
1: I think I wrote down and am aware of what's your prediction of the ball, what the Saints were going to do.
0: Yeah, I got to be honest with you, dude. I love Lorenzo. What's his name?
3: Styles.
0: Lorenzo Styles. I love that pick, man. I love that as a what was he? Fifth, sixth round.
3: Fifth round, running a
0: 4.2 anything. You're running a 4.2 anything, and you're a fifth rounder. And you.

0: You got to catch the football. Man, do I love you. You talk about a guy that can play. I guarantee, and from what I've seen him play when he was with Ohio State on defense, he did a damn fine job. The problem was you just had, when you got that many great athletes, it's hard to stick out when you got that many guys that are first-round picks that you're coming out with. You know what I'm saying?
1: Yeah, you got lots of mouths to feed, you know?
0: Yeah, and I'm going to tell you something else. I would defensive line is going to be strong as hell. I love that nose guard in the second round. I mean, I do. And I love the fact that they went out and backed him up with that player from Ole Miss, the free agent. Now, he ain't at OTA, so he may be dealing with some legal issues or whatever. He's got a little history. But then they got the kid from Tulane that also they picked up as a free agent that was, in my opinion, one of the top 10 defensive linemen in this draft. He just ain't no 350 kind of guy. But he's a 300 kind of guy that can play. If you get a 300 kind of guy that can play, he can be just as mean and dangerous as a 350 kind of guy that can play.
1: Yes, I'll buy that.
0: Anyway, well,
2: thanks for calling.
0: I'm optimistic. I cannot believe after 5 years, I have to be extremely optimistic about this football team. Now, I'm going to give y'all a little factoid y'all might not have heard. The Saints they're over and under by Vegas is 6.5 games, right? And if you pick 7, you have to pay more juice than if you pick 6. And what that means is Vegas believes that most people think that the Saints are going to win at least 7 games this year. Now, somebody's done this. I don't know who's done it. It wasn't me. Somehow somebody's gone through and picked all of the games for the season, and the Saints are only favored in 5 games so far in the season.
2: I think they're ranked 25th.
0: I don't know how the Saints that could pick them to win 7 games could only favor them in 5.
2: The only ranking I've seen, Saints were the 25th. Panthers and the Falcons were all together, like 1, 2, 3. They might have been 28th. Anyway, I'm going to take a break. Okay, Kyle? Okay.
0: All right, Pixkin.
2: All right. My mother ate celery and pimento cheese. Did you ever eat that, Pixkin?
1: Oh, pimento cheese just makes me want to barf. I'm sorry.
2: I never ate it either. Just the look of it was kind of unique.
1: Like it's got a disease or something.
2: And I want to ask about Crosby going to the Rams and what's his name? Wilson retiring. He played 14 years. I didn't know he played that many. But
1: yeah. Well, listen, I'm going to have a question for you when we come back. I want your thoughts on a guy we've talked about many times who passed away just recently, Ray Barry.
2: Ooh, did he really? Okay.
1: You were busy traveling, Bill. Ray Barry passed away. He was 93.
2: Wow. Wow. I mean, that's a long time, 93, to say the least. Anyway, we're going to take a break. Be right back. I do want to thank Gulf America Wild Rope and Rental, Legends, Walk On Sports Bistro, ShopRite Tobacco Plus, and Casey Desitale with Win With Teamwork. 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
4: Oh, I thought I'd catch you singing again. Anyway, welcome back, Pigskin Paul, our guest, writing for Draft Countdown. And that Draft Countdown is really a nice website. I mean, you can go there and they have breakdowns of all the top players going to be possibly drafted next year. That's really nice. They have the top of all of them. And two Indiana wide receivers. Maybe that's why Mendoza was so good, huh?
5: Yeah. Oh, that was part of it. That was part of it.
4: But
5: absolutely.
4: Go ahead. I want to hear about Raymond Berry.
5: Talk to me about Ray Berry.
4: Yeah.
5: Was he kind of an idol of yours?
4: Oh, big time. He was coaching in Detroit my first year I got in college. And I wrote him a letter, and he sent me a book that he had written. And, you know, it was the techniques or whatever the term he used. It was about the front page. He's got about 20 things to do. And it's funny because I scratched out blocking and downfield blocking. I'm going to send you a picture. It's really kind of funny. But yeah. I mean, just to get a book from Raymond Berry after watching him with Johnny Unitas and Jimmy Orr, it was very special to me.
5: Yeah. He was a good story. If I remember right, much like you, he was a later draft pick back in the day. When they had more rounds, and didn't he also have one leg a little bit shorter than the other or something like that, though?
4: I couldn't honestly tell you answer that question at all.
5: Okay, I may have him confused with someone else, but point is, he was not a great athlete by any means, but he was a hell of a football player.
4: For him to write me a letter and send me a book he had written, I loved him ever since.
5: Yeah, that's pretty cool.
4: Oh, God.
5: Yeah.
4: I just like the fact that I scratched out when I came across it a couple of years ago, and I had scratched out blocking and downfield blocking. I don't know if you can get away and not block anymore, huh, being a receiver?
5: Not on most teams. No, not on most teams.
4: Wow, 93.
5: Yep.
4: Wow.
5: Yeah.
4: Certainly did like him. Johnny Unitas got cut. He was a Pittsburgh Steeler draft pick, and he got cut. And you said 17. I think my first year was in college, they had 17 rounds because Roland Harper was drafted, and he was the fullback for Walter Payton for quite a while.
5: Yes, I remember that.
4: Wow.
5: Remember that.
4: Excellent. Russell Wilson, he was a late draft pick. He's one of the first quarterbacks but he transferred. There weren't many transfers like they do now with the portal.
5: Well, you remember what caused that to happen? That was... because I was obviously up in Wisconsin at that time, and I had become a Wisconsin Badger football fan, and when Barry Alvarez came to Wisconsin, they started to win games.

0: games every year.
1: Mm-hmm.
0: They were terrible before that. But I remember it well because that's where Russell Wilson transferred to. And I think, wasn't he at North Carolina State?
1: Yes, yes.
0: Before that? If I remember right, Bill, they hired a new coach and he did not want Russell Wilson to play baseball because Wilson was drafted by
1: Arizona.
0: Major League Baseball.
1: I think Arizona.
0: Second baseman. And he got quite upset with the way it was all handled. And that led to his transferring out of North Carolina State because they were not going to let him play baseball his senior year in college.
1: Whoa. It didn't hurt nothing. I mean, I don't know why they wouldn't let him play baseball. I mean, it ain't going to hurt
0: nothing. I don't know. It seems strange to me. Sounded to me like it was a new coach coming in trying to run off the old coach's boy, you know?
1: Mm-hmm.
0: You know, what do they say nowadays? You know, it's they didn't in the NFL. Well, you know, they got a quarterback, but the new guys that came in, they didn't draft him. That was somebody else's guy.
1: As far as offensive linemen, would you say the center is the most important or the left or right tackle?
0: Well, I think you'd have to say and you got to be careful here because there are like, I'm trying to remember what the number is. I think there are two, maybe three NFL roster spots at quarterback who are left-handed throwers.
1: Not many at all.
0: And yeah, it's not many. And I don't know. You know, I got to admit, I watch them throw, and it looks so different. It doesn't look right. I guess that's the only way I can put it.
1: Mm-hmm.
0: You know, they look like it looks strange seeing the ball come out from that side. I guess, Bill. You tell me. Maybe you ran across one once or twice.
1: I ran across one. Like he was a freshman, and when I was a sophomore, and the first pass he threw to me went right through my hands, and we were just standing, you know, 10 yards apart, and I went, "Gaw!" You know, that rarely happened. But we were just throwing back and forth. But the first pass, it went right through my hands. I said, "Man, that must be left-handed." Anyway, Coach Mitchell wants to ask you a question, Coach. Still there?
2: Yes, I am. Hey, Pigskin, got a question. All right,
0: okay.
2: You were just talking about, you know, back in the day, and you mentioned players' names, and then you also mentioned transfer, how they had gone from one place to another. That was back then. Well, you know the year and time of that. So right now, that whenever the word transfer comes up, a lot of people get upset now. Why wasn't they getting upset back then? Back when we were in college and they were transferring, and some of them transferred more than once. Y'all remember that. I do too. They had athletes, football players, that were transferring more than just once from school to school, similar to what we're doing now.
1: I have to
2: what makes
1: coach.
2: It significantly different from back then transfer two or three times to right now transfer two or three times, and now they want to regulate you to say we're going to hopefully try to fix something the way you're going to only transfer one time. You see, what are we doing here that's different than what did we do way back then when they were transferred? And lastly, Russell Wilson, the Mendoza story has, to me, my opinion, a connection. It reminds me of the Russell Wilson story. And Mendoza, he went through the transfer him too. And it's just that this young man worked hard. No matter where he went, Mendoza worked hard. Russell Wilson worked hard. And Russell got his opportunity and took advantage. And he's going to be on TV this year with the NFL and Jim Brown and them because he's retired. And now Mendoza is going to go in there. And I'm going to tell y'all what. Y'all better be careful betting against Mendoza, because if Mendoza can give him some offensive linemen that could block

0: Brown to me is a simple, keep it simple, stupid kind of person. Just complete the short thing, go long when you got to, take what you want on the ground, make your money, earn what you're getting, and work hard, and maybe one day you can lead a team to the Super Bowl. Mendoza is the real deal. Thank you.
1: Thanks, Coach. And the people that transferred when I was in college were the ones that got kicked out of the school. That's why they, you know, came to Tech.
2: Yeah.
1: They got in some kind of trouble.
2: It was more a coach's decision. Obviously, the biggest difference, Coach, if you're listening out there, the biggest difference is now it has to do with big-time money.
1: Oh, yeah.
2: You know, back in those days, you know, they might get to eat at a rec hall with their teammates as part of their scholarship, and a few books might have been paid for or this or that. But the difference now is it's become just a bidding war. And I get it. I don't know exactly how they're going to. Let's face it. There is always going to be bending of the rules, which I would call cheating, when it comes to things like the transfers and free agency. And, you know, just follow the money, people. Just follow the money.
1: If they wanted a player, because you signed a scholarship, you were there for 4 years or however long
2: that's
1: it took
2: right.
1: you.
2: When they limited the transferring, very good, Bill. You got that one right on the head. Technically speaking, the school and the players bought into each other on a 4-year scholarship contract. Uh-huh. And nowadays, it's year to year.
1: And you know, telling you, if the coaches didn't want you to stay there for 4 years, that off season was really rough. When they, you know,
2: they found ways to get rid of it. Sure, they did.
1: Oh yeah.
2: And the other catch was that back then, because there weren't a ton of transfers, a lot of coaches weren't interested in signing somebody else's kid. They didn't want to get into a peeing match.
1: Mm-hmm.
2: You know, Alabama didn't want to kick off Daryl Royal down at Texas any more than they needed to. And so guys left the other guys alone. If you committed to go play for Coach Joe, you played for Coach Joe. Sorry.
1: I didn't have much of a choice or choices. The college here in town, Louisiana Raging Cajuns, ran the Wishbone, and they offered me a scholarship. And Louisiana Tech threw the ball. You know, Roger Carr was there, and I saw, you know, went up, and he caught like 4 passes, 25 yards each. It was an easy decision for me. A wishbone team, what does a receiver do?
2: Well, of course. Yeah, exactly.
1: I scratched out blocking and downfield blocking. Got to go, Pigskin. So, thanks for your time.
2: Hey, thanks for having me, Bill. Good to have you back. Let's talk again next week.
1: Amen. God willing. That's going to do it for us. Finishing up a week that was kind of rough, but hey, if it was easy,

0: Everybody could do it.
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2: Play that back. Wait a minute. I'm not sure this Wemby, 22 years old, still growing, still developing his body. I'm not sure if he can handle the strength of Mitchell Robinson, Cat, and OG. I think he may need another offseason and another 15 pounds.
1: A new day in The Herd starts now.
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1: This is The Herd.
2: Oh, yeah. The
1: Herd. With Colin Cowherd.
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2: Okay, here we go. It is a Friday and a good one. We may have breaking news.

LeBron may be fueling up his private jet, ready to fly to the Bay Area. Oh, the World Cup is getting close. I can smell it. I can feel it. German team in town having dinner last night. RPM steak. Getting ready for the friendly tomorrow against the United States men's national team. Our show will be well represented. Good to have you in on a Friday. So, it's the New York Knicks are probably the most likable, great, or potentially great New York team ever. The Yankees were very polarizing. You know, people were more into the, you know, the Brady Patriots than like Eli's Giants, right? They were underdogs. And, you know, you could the Patriots go undefeated? It's kind of fascinating. It's a likable team. It's likable guys. And the Knicks also, and this is feels unexplainable. If you go to the first 15 games of the playoffs, they are not only the greatest team ever in point differential, by a mile. And the teams they're much better than include the 2017 KD Warriors, arguably the best team ever. The 96 Bulls, probably Michael Jordan's best team ever. The 87 Lakers, probably the best Magic Johnson team ever. The 86 Celtics, arguably the best Larry Bird team ever. And the Knicks point differential blows all of them away. So what do we make of it? Well, Colin, they've got a lot of lottery picks. Well, Cat was a number one pick, and Mikal Bridges was top 10, but they don't have a lot of lottery picks. It's a lot of mid and late first round guys. Well, Colin, Carl Anthony Towns and Jalen Brunson are a couple of Hall of Famers. Maybe, but most great teams ever, like KD is going to make the Hall of Fame, Steph, Draymond, and Klay Thompson, not to mention Steve Kerr. I mean, MJ, Pippen, Rodman, and yes, Tony Kukoc, that's four Hall of Famers, plus the greatest coach ever. The 71 Bucks, well, they only had three Hall of Famers. Yeah, but one was Kareem, the other was Oscar Robertson. Tip of the cap to Bobby Dandridge, too. I didn't forget. So it's not like they have all this natural, raw collegiate talent or Hall of Fame level talent. Also add this. Most great teams had a legendary coach, Red Auerbach. Pat Riley, Phil Jackson, Steve Kerr, Greg Popovich, Mike Brown. He's been fired four times. Well, Colin, this is the start of something great. Well, maybe, but it's the first time the Knicks have been in the finals in 27 years. And most of the great teams are parts of dynasties. The Lakers, the Warriors, the Bulls, the Celtics, all those teams I mentioned, they're blowing away in point differential. They're part of dynasties. I mean, folks, the Knicks in the cruddy Eastern Conference finished below the Celtics, who played most of the year without Jason Tatum and downgraded on their front line. So what is happening here? What is happening is that point differential this year, specifically regular season and postseason, is overstated. We had a tanking epidemic. So the good teams had really big point differentials. And the Knicks were one of them. And in the postseason, which is the one I talked about with the Knicks, they faced a 6-7-4 seed. That's about the easiest route you're going to get. And the East was awful, even by Eastern standards, was awful this year. Detroit was the number one seed. They didn't have a dependable number two score. So I do think if the Knicks win, and this is what the NBA has become, situationally excellent teams. Denver for a year was situationally excellent. Did they have a bunch of Hall of Famers? They got one, Jokic. Oklahoma City, how many Hall of Famers? Well, one for sure, SGA. We are in a situationally excellent era. You can't stockpile talent. Jalen Brunson taking a team-friendly deal has allowed them to really, on a nightly basis, have seven, sometimes eight guys who all contribute. Do I think this is a dynasty or Mike Brown's Phil Jackson or that this roster is? It's just situationally excellent. And there is something to be said. They feel very Villanova and very New York. And Kat talked about that.

0: It's something that's in the city. You feel that energy in the city, the grit, the grind, the hard work you got to put in to make it in the city. I think we reflect all our fans and their lifestyles and what it takes to make it in New York City when we step on that court with the Knicks jersey.
1: I think there's something to it. It's okay to be situationally excellent and not legendarily dynastic. And I think San Antonio may be the latter, but New York right now is a favorite, and they would be a little like Denver. Maybe got a Hall of Famer or two, but for the year, lightning in a bottle, they were exceptional. Okay, here is another report. Clutch Sports, Brett Siegel. Golden State is open to pursuing LeBron James because they don't think they can get Giannis. They're very much, according to this source, pursuing LeBron James and will do it in free agency. So listen, first of all, LeBron would be an additive. He was on some nights this year the best Laker player. He would help. But there's five other reasons it makes sense. Number one, he's clearly not the top priority for the Lakers' new ownership. It's not a criticism. They have to worry about Austin Reeves or else he leaves and they get nothing for him. And he's in his prime. Number two is LeBron's a high IQ basketball guy. Steve Kerr and Steph Curry's system is rough on young guys and dumb guys. LeBron's neither. Number three is LeBron can take the ball at least occasionally out of Steph Curry's hands. And that matters when players get older, right? Steph is also probably in my lifetime the greatest off-ball player of all time. Number four is, and this is a biggie, we're seeing it with the Knicks, no jealousy, instant chemistry. I mean, the Knicks have, they didn't draft and develop. The Knicks traded for that guy and got that guy and traded for that guy. They're like a college team. Draymond, LeBron have vacationed. Kerr coached Team USA. Curry and LeBron, who are friends, were on the last Olympic team. And number five is, I know. You don't want to hear it, but LeBron likes California. A lot of people do. It's a 40-minute private jet from San Francisco to L.A. So I think this is doable. I think it's realistic. It would be, I mean, honestly, it would be the Last Dance 2.0. There are reports all the time that we roll our eyes at on this show. Giannis to the Wizards, not happening. Okay. I remember years ago, Nick Saban's leaving Bama to go to Texas. No, he's not. This one makes sense. And I'll just say it again. Say this out loud. Steph, LeBron, Jimmy Butler, trade deadline, he's healing. Draymond Green, pods, and the number 11 pick, which I believe could be Adai Mara, the 7'3 Spaniard shot blocker, who's a very sophisticated offensive hub in college. That is a lineup, folks. That is a roster. That is a playoff team.

0: I, we like the NBA. When I put that picture up of Steph, Butler, LeBron, Pods, remember, this is the best draft maybe in a decade. You're going to get a, you're going to get a, at least a high-end rotational player out of this draft. Adai Mara?
1: I think you're onto something. I just wonder, are they going to have to push back the start or push up the start times, right? Because these old people, you know, they get dinner at like 4:30 in the afternoon. They got to go to Red Lobster for the early bird special. Colin, this is just an ancient lineup full of fossils. I do like the idea, but I'm wondering if these stories are coming out because LeBron needs leverage with the Lakers.
0: Well, I think LeBron wants to remain with the Lakers, but I also, well, you and I have said this, he's too good. I mean, Tom Brady retired. He retired because the Bucks were 8-9 and not remotely viable for a Super Bowl.
1: Right.
0: You can talk yourself into this team thinking if they went into the playoffs and Butler is recuperated. I mean, they were the oldest team in the NBA last season. So LeBron's not making them younger, but they're also going to get two draft picks, or maybe they use two to get one and get a better player. But they're going to have a rookie somewhere in the rotation.
1: Okay, so hypothetically, they're not better than the Thunder. They're not better than the Spurs.
0: Yeah,
1: are they better than the Wolves?
0: I think it would be an interesting series. I mean, the Wolves were a real. I mean,
1: they were real. Yeah. Are they better than the Nuggets?
0: They were a real disappointment. I don't know what to get with Denver. I don't know what to make of Denver.
1: Oh my. Okay. Are they better than the Luka Austin Reeves Lakers?
0: Yes, absolutely.
1: TBD on that.
0: Okay. Their offense was bottom half of the league. It would not be with LeBron.
1: Right. And right. Jimmy Butler, obviously.
0: Yeah. They were 8 games under .500. Is it realistic to think that with LeBron, who's always elevated teams, he's, I mean, LeBron, when Luka got hurt in the playoffs, you're like, oh, kind of viable.
1: Yeah.
0: And kind of interesting. You think it's bizarre that they would go 8 games above .500 with LeBron?
1: Yeah.
0: I don't know. He averages over 20, and he's still one of the best passers in the sport. Yeah.
1: By the way, that would be the best golfing basketball team in the NBA. I know you're a big golfer, but Steph Curry's like awesome. LeBron, all he's posting on Instagram is golf stuff. You know, I know Draymond's trying to play, but he can't. Listen, I don't know. By the way, are we going to do any golf coverage of your swing?
0: No, America doesn't care. They care about the World Cup. Coming up next... Yeah, I know, you don't want to hear it, but Jalen Brunson's got a little Sam Darnold to him. And is Nick Saban just being a big hypocrite? It's the Herd.
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0: 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They decided in March it even affected their draft picks. So sports should be fun. The NBA has got so much bureaucracy and so many regulations, and salaries have to match that nobody makes trades. Fans love trades. I mean, yesterday was one of the great 90 minutes at the end of a program we've ever had because everybody can play along. Great player goes to great team. 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And here's some picks. 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
13: There's all sorts of biases. There's confirmation bias, where you predict something and want it to be true. There's recency bias, where, you know, something happens and you get all excited and you're like, yeah, that's gonna last forever. I did that with the Denver Nuggets title a few years ago. I had recency bias. And there's also first impression bias, where it is hard to unsee things. First impressions are really, really, I don't care if it's dating, first impressions are really hard to break. Jalen Brunson was a completely forgettable player. Second-round pick. I mean, second-round guys in the NBA take out Jokic, Draymond Green. They disappear into the ether. His first 2 years, he averaged 9 points a game. Forgettable. Never made an all-star game the first 5 years. Dallas bailed on him. And I'm guilty of this. I'm like, yeah, I didn't see him being all NBA 3 of the last 4 years and being the best quarterback in New York since Namath. 26 a night, 2 back-to-back conference finals, chance to win a title. I didn't see it. Now, I did with a similar arc in Sam Darnold. Now, Darnold was truly, I mean, the Jets are, say what you want about the Knicks, they're better than the Jets. But Darnold was 13-25, completing like 59% of his throws. Brunson was kind of forgettable. We didn't look at him as an elite.

0: talent. Darnold, people that I trusted thought he was a great talent, but he was bad. But that's why I keep saying about Darnold. So for all of those who love the Brunson story, well, you have to love the Darnold story. He's 35-10 with four different coaches in his last 45 games with a passer rating of 100. That's Patrick Mahomes' career passer rating. He's top eight. Sorry. If you're going to say Brunson's great and you're not going to hold the early years against him, you're going to say, well, the Brunson I see now. And the moral to the story is young people in all industries develop differently. Okay, I mean, Darnold was a top recruit. So was Brunson. Their first team, they came into the league. It just wasn't the right fit. But both were incredibly good people, hard workers and team guys and winning guys. So Steve Jobs has a great quote, the late Steve Jobs. He goes, a lot of overnight successes take a really long time. And Jalen Brunson today is a top five finisher in the NBA. There's no doubt about that. He's a top five shot maker in the NBA. Here's the other thing that doesn't get discussed. Unlike Luka, he's available. Unlike Luka and Harden, he gives you a really good defensive effort. He's not a great defensive player, but he gives you the effort. So, you know, unlike a lot of stars, he's also willing to come off the ball. He's amenable to change. I'll come off the ball. Harden wouldn't. Melo wouldn't come off the bench. Melo wouldn't come off the ball. He'll do whatever it takes. He's a winning player. And, you know, his ability to say, I'm going to take a little less because I want us to go out and get guys like OG. That's why they're here. That's why they're red hot. I think that seeps through an organization. I'll come off ball. I'll take a little less. I think that's very football-ish in America. Here's Mike Brown on Brunson.
1: He's a gamer, man. He you know, in the biggest moments, you know, he shows up. And that's what MVPs are supposed to do. We put the ball in his hands. We said we were going to live and die with him. And he went and he got it done for us. And that's happened time after time after time after time. He got to his spots and he made plays.
0: We got good stuff today, J-Mac. It's a Friday. You know, it used to be, oh, you're in June. I hope I can get to the stuff today.
2: Yeah. Well, there's some stuff coming up that you're not going to love, but you know, whatever, okay. You're ready.
0: Oh, all right. J-Mac with the news.
3: Oh, I want to hear it. No.
4: Turn on the news. This is the Herd.
2: All right.
4: News.
2: It involves your Chicago, perhaps Indiana Bears. We're going to start with the good news is that's Caleb Williams, obviously not afraid at all of this daunting schedule. He was on the Kelce Brothers podcast this week. By one metric, the Bears have the toughest schedule in the league. By others, they're around like 12 or 13th. So here's Caleb on the tough schedule he's facing this season.
5: We got a bunch of primetime games and, you know, so-called the hardest schedule. We had the second hardest last year. So we're excited. We don't back down from no challenge.
6: Hell yeah.
5: And
6: man.
5: So,
6: that's how
5: you know, we want everybody to know that going to the playoffs and things like that is in our future and, you know, in our present future and future coming up, and it's going to be a consistent thing for us. But obviously, we got to do the right things to put ourselves in those positions.
2: So that's the, you know, good news. Your quarterback is confident. They open with the Panthers, the Vikings. It should be fine out of the gate. They do have to go to Buffalo. That's tough. They do have to go to Seattle. That's tough.
0: It seems to me the NFL gave them a very workable early schedule to build up the hype around the Bears. I think the Bears being good, I mean, I can tell you this, talking with our bosses for years, we were begging. When Chicago is good, when Philadelphia is good, it is really good for Fox. It's good for the NFC. There are certain organizations, the Niners out west, the Bears, the Giants, the Eagles. It's really, there are certain teams, leagues don't care, networks do. The Bears being good, that's why, remember that last year when Ben Johnson took over? Didn't they play like Tennessee or somebody in their first game? It was like the league wanted Ben Johnson to get off to a good start. This feels like an intentionally lighter lift early to get all the hype up around a very good Bears team.
2: I think they had the Vikings was their first game. Remember the J.J. McCarthy comeback, and then maybe Titans second. So that's good. Just for the record, the Bears win total is 9.5. because I wrote this up for my newsletter. Colin, I'll be honest with you. They have the same Super Bowl odds as the Dallas Cowboys.

0: Cowboys. That should tell you something. We don't even know if the Cowboys are a playoff team. Okay? Now, here's the not great news. Adam Schefter within the last 10 minutes. The Chicago Bears are a step closer to becoming the Indiana Bears.
1: Well.
0: Hammond, Indiana. Are you familiar with the town, Mr. Midwest?
1: Well, Hammond, Indiana, for a lot of people in the South Side's closer than Arlington Heights.
0: Oh, so there are not people, bad for you.
1: Yeah, and it would be, now what they say is, it would be a more beautiful facility because real estate's cheaper.
0: Of course.
1: Basically the governor of this state's like, I'm not giving billions of dollars to a football team.
0: Do you think they should?
1: Well, I want them to build in Arlington Heights because I can drive there in 10 minutes.
0: So the billionaire owners shouldn't pay for the stadium? It should be the taxpayers?
1: The governor, Pritzker, saying, listen, I'm not handing over billions of dollars of tax revenue to NFL teams. I'm not taking it out of the pockets of my citizens. Yeah. And we've talked about this probably. I think football billionaire. Now, the McCaskies are not. They're near the bottom of net worth. They're like, there's about 11 different kids. Mm. They are not rich ownership.
0: Well, they're not billion. Maybe they're not like Jeff Bezos' money.
1: Poorest owners. Yeah. So they are not Stan Kroenke or Jeffrey Lurie.
0: Well, sell the team to somebody who wants to keep them in Chicago.
1: Well, I think a lot of people would like that. But that's not.
0: I don't like the taxpayer funded state. Honestly, I don't think that's right.
1: I agree. All right. Listen,
0: I'm glad we agree. I was worried, you know, Hammond, Indiana, two teams in the NFL in Indiana.
1: Where do the Jets and the Giants play? Where do they play?
0: New York and Indiana. Come on.
1: Well, I mean, they play over in that cruddy MetLife Izod Center.
0: Yes, it's a dump. Undeniable. Terrible surface, everything. All right, let's move on to the Cowboys. Boy, you want to talk about not great news. So, listen, we know George Pickens is unhappy, okay? He's seen two receivers this week get paid. He hasn't attended any of the Cowboys' voluntary offseason activities, right? Drake London got paid. Christian Watson got paid. Brian Schottenheimer was asked yesterday, Colin, whether or not Pickens would be at mandatory minicamp, which starts June 16th, which is about 11 days. Schottenheimer said, are you ready for it? He spoke to Pickens and he expects him there. Expects. Not he will be there. He told me he's in. I mean, Pickens has to be livid. He's only at 27 mil on the franchise tag. Christian Watson's averaging more than that. Drake London's averaging more than that. Pickens coming off a career best season. I mean, I can understand his frustration, but I also understand the Cowboys not wanting to pay this guy.
1: Your resume matters. Pickens has been moody and pouty in his NFL career. Mike Tomlin is about as pro player as any coach in the last 20 years. They moved off Antonio Brown. They moved off George Pickens. You know, there's a lot of stuff that happens that you and I don't see. When you move off, when Mike Tomlin moves off George Pickens, what does that tell you?
0: Yeah.
1: Because he has been, I mean, Mike is as tolerant and as pro drama as any coach I can ever remember. Mike would, I mean, kind of the opposite of the older Belichick. He would take all personalities to a limit. So then he goes to Dallas, and a couple games last year, I think this is fair to say, it looked like he quit. So
0: well,
1: your
0: late
1: resume,
0: in the season, yeah, late
1: yeah,
0: in the season.
1: Your resume in life matters. And if he had been, let's say they just made a move to get him from Pittsburgh, and Pittsburgh's like, you know, the Cowboys overpaid for him, and Pittsburgh loved him, and then last year he was just productive. But I'm sorry, I'm going to look at your personality at a position-wide receiver that historically creates drama. There's not a lot of right tackles that, you know, historically, that position is a lot of ego. I've got things. I think the Cowboys were well within their jurisdiction. I thought it was a smart move. Franchise tag. Let's see how he handles not getting his way. Because Pickens' history is when he doesn't get his way, he gets moody. No thanks.
0: Listen, I'm not advising him. Obviously, I've never said a word to the guy. But Colin, if I were him and I said, damn, you see these other guys getting paid? Yeah. You know what would help your cause? Falling in line?
1: Yeah.
0: Why don't you show up? What's the harm in just showing up? I know you don't want to be there. Maybe you could say you're nursing a hamstring or you don't feel great, but show up. Play the game. Show them that you care.
1: I was having when I went on vacation, I was with my son and we were talking about something. And I said, you know, a big part of life is just not getting in your own way. I like just, you know, don't do something. Don't let people judge you before they even talk to you. like, you know, just don't.

0: get in your way, Pickens tends to get in his own way, despite his great talent.
1: Yeah. I don't think this is going to end well for him. Final story, Colin, is a little soccer action.
2: Yeah.
1: Obviously, the big one tomorrow, USA-Germany, only 6 days before their first matchup against Paraguay. Now, the big story here is that Pochettino has not settled on a goalkeeper yet. Yeah. Apparently, there's still a battle between Freeze and Turner.
0: Well, you can go back 30 years. Goalkeeping has been our strength.
1: Yeah, Tim Howard. Oh, my gosh, legend.
0: I mean, you just, Tony Maioli, you can go back, you know. I don't think it's a huge weakness. I think both these guys are capable.
1: Well, isn't it if you have two quarterbacks, you don't have one?
0: Well, no, but I don't think that's okay. Not, I don't think that's the truth. I think these guys are both very solid. I don't think, you know, I don't know who the best goalkeepers in the world are, but I think we're fine. I just, generally, we've had one very predictable guy in the nets. Mm-hmm. We knew it. I mean, the minute one World Cup ended, we knew who it was. It was our primary position of strength. Now it's not, but that's okay because I think we're more skilled and creative and more capable of scoring. We're not going to be reliant on Superman back there like we have been in previous World Cups.
1: And let's just remind everybody, we didn't overreact when they beat Senegal 3-2. It was a really nice win. Let's not overreact regardless of the result against the Germans, okay? Can we just agree on that, Colin? Because this is a pretty damn good Germany team. I've seen some metrics that say they're boom bust. Like, they could win the whole damn thing or get bounced early.
0: Yeah. I'm golfing in the morning, you know, a couple two over par, and then I am going to watch this
1: two
0: puppy.
1: Two over par?
0: That's on the front three.
1: You're a golf guy now. Remember when you were out here in L.A., you played tennis a lot?
0: Yeah, well, that's...
1: And then we played once and I smoked you, and then, you know, you're like, I'm going to pivot to golf.
0: All right, J-Mac with the news.
3: Well, that's the news.
4: And thanks for stopping by.
3: The Herd Line News.
0: So I saw this week. I know Nick Saban a little, and I like him. But some of this, Nick Saban made over $100 million in the free market with college football. Never talked much about budgets back then. If the Alabama athletic director would have said, you know, Nick, we got to make some cuts, Nick would have turned to his agent, Jimmy Sexton, and said, call Texas or find the money. Nick Saban this week put his support to a bipartisan bill that college football's a runaway freight train. One of his quotes was, if you had the biggest, baddest Ferrari, it's going 150 miles an hour toward the Grand Canyon. Somebody needs to tap the brakes. Nick was never publicly tapping the brakes when he was the highest paid coach, or there was a facilities building war. I mean, for years and years, Oregon, Texas, Bama were spending hundreds of million on facilities. And now we're spending $1.2 million on a wide receiver who's going to be a first round pick. And we got to tap the brakes. I didn't hear Nick and a lot of these coaches that worried about the Olympic sports. And college athletic departments have been a house of cards forever. Forever. They're bloated, nonsensical, 30 teams, 28 hemorrhage money. And I've said that for years. I would have cut them years ago. I mean, universities drop courses and majors all the time. You can't drop fencing, wrestling. So all I know is that when coaches' salaries exploded, nobody talked about a Ferrari in the Grand Canyon. Alabama just finished a football operations center, $300 million. At the current rate, that would pay for about seven Bama teams over 7 years. So all I'm saying is the college football revenue, according to a report I read this morning, is larger than 35 other college sports combined. In fact, if the sport is in so much trouble, why did the Big Ten over the last 2 months report that their payouts to all the university teams, members, were going to be 25% higher than expected? So the revenues are through the roof. The quality is unbelievable. Players are staying in college and getting more degrees. And now the sport's in trouble. Oh, I don't know if it can sustain itself.

0: I mean, USC just built a $300 million facility, and I'd been to their old facility. It was gorgeous. I don't know why they needed a new one, but they did. And they found a way to pay it. So, I mean, I think all these college, I've always felt college athletic departments all need to go on Ozempic. They're all bloated. They all need to lose a little weight. But don't tell me the college running back making 1.4 is outrageous as you build another $300 million football operations center. And again, universities drop majors and classes all the time. You can drop Greco-Roman wrestling, whatever. It's been a house of cards forever. And LSU wants to build a new $400 million facility. LSU's facilities are pretty nice. That's why they recruit so well. You think Lane Kiffin would have gone to a place that had lousy facilities? So you can pay $400 million for facilities, but you know that defensive end's making $1.4 million. Well, yeah, he's going to be making $6 million later when he goes to the NFL in the first round from LSU. And I'm not anti-Saban, but it's all this, ratings up, revenue up, attendance up, quality up. I don't like that right tackle salary. Here's Nick Saban this week on the NIL and the impact of Olympic sports.
1: Let me give you the history. My first year we had collective at Alabama, 2.7 million. Next year, 7 million. Next year, 10 million. I retired. Next year, 17 million. Next year, 24 million. Now you have schools that have close to $40 million rosters. So if we continue to do that, we're going to lose Olympic sports. We're going to lose non-revenue sports. We're going to lose scholarships. And basically what's going to happen is you're going to have football and basketball succeed, and we'll have club sports for everything else with no scholarships. That's horrible.
0: Right. Is it? I mean, right now, football and basketball, men's and women's, the only thing that makes money. And I think that's, listen, the NFL salary cap, it goes up every year too. It goes up every year. The Big Ten, I'm not picking on Nick, but I didn't hear this during the facilities race. I didn't hear this during the salaries exploding for coaches. And you don't have to be involved in the NIL at the highest level. Here's the other thing I hear. Well, I mean, it's just so top heavy. Well, that's funny. Indiana went 16-0 last year. I don't remember that ever happening. Texas Tech's a baller. I don't remember that being the case. Vanderbilt gets 5-star recruits. I don't remember that being the case. I mean, I'm seeing a lot of stuff. I mean, you know, Oregon's been good forever, and Notre Dame and Miami's back. That's great. And I mean, I'm seeing a lot of the big dogs. Georgia's still great. Bama's still legit. But I'm seeing Ole Miss, and I mean, it's Ole Miss isn't paying a fortune for their coach. They kept that quarterback, that Trinidad Chambliss. I mean, Mississippi is, I guess, one of our statistically poorer states. They got enough money to compete. Is Indiana a rich state? They got money to compete. Vanderbilt's a small private school. They got enough money to compete. But a wide receiver making 1.2. We're in big trouble. This Ferrari's going over the Grand Canyon. Let me tell you something. This sport's been Thelma and Louise for a long time. There've been cars driving over that canyon for a long time, and it's never been better. I mean, J-Mac said it yesterday, and I'll repeat it. I never watched more college football games than last year. You'd have to go back when I was like 15 years old, and I, you know, didn't have the responsibilities of America's honesty broker. Get me all worked up. You're picking on Saban. No, I'm not. I like Nick.
2: No, not at all.
0: I like Nick. I think he's the best college football coach ever. I think he's a great guy. He's funny. He's a great broadcaster.
2: Don't you think when he said, I think the first number he threw out was 2.7 million. To me, that says if salaries have gone up from 2.7 to 40, that everyone was woefully underpaid for years. Because the market is saying, we can afford these receivers. We can afford these linebackers. Let's pay them.
0: Guess what? A house in Miami used to cost $375,000. Yeah. Over the last 6 years, a house in Miami cost $800,000, $1.4, $1.8. Miami's been on fire for 5 years. It happens. It's called inflation. It's called tech. It's called AI. Miami now is like one of the most expensive places to live in the world. It wasn't 10 years ago. It happens. Like regionally, tech. Miami's become a tech hub. It's this price of eggs goes up. Price of homes goes up. And you always see these things. You know, you'll see this. A house in California used to cost $23,000. You know, a lot of things didn't cost

0: any money.
1: Yeah, it used to be a college football coach making $2.5 million was like, whoa, can we afford? Nick's making 10. It's like, I didn't have a problem with it.
2: Yeah,
1: I argued one time years ago, Mack Brown was at Texas. He called me. I didn't even know Mack. He called me. I went on the air and I said, you guys are struggling paying Mack. It was like $7.5 million. He's put like 9,000 people every Saturday in Austin into the stadium. Do the math. It's $75 a ticket. The suites are all full. I'm like, $7.5 million? You could pay him 15 and it's Texas. And Mack Brown actually reached out and he's like, hey, thank you for that. And he was just like, he goes, I'm getting killed down here. And I'm like, coach, when Mack Brown was there with Vince Young, there was a sea of orange. I mean, they were a bank. So guys, you know, Magic Johnson once signed a contract, 25 years, 25 million. Go look at Michael Jordan's contract. Michael Jordan now makes more money annually in shoes than he made for his entire basketball career. I read that. I think that's the truth. I read something about like that a couple years ago. 1 year of shoe sales, more than, I think he makes like, is it $250 million a year in shoe sales?
2: At the height, Jordan was making like $30 million a year.
1: Oh, he had a couple, at the end. Finally
2: so
1: got a good
2: Brown
1: contract.
2: Is going to double that in like 2 years.
1: And he's and deserves it.
2: Yeah.
1: By the way, Magic Johnson, $25 million for 25 years. Evan Mobley just signed a $270 million contract. Is he Thelma and Louise in it? 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
9: Listen, you got to take the positive angle in life or you're going to make yourself grumpy. So it looks like the Bears, the board of, the board, they're saying the Chicago Bears, they're going to start exploring playing in Hammond, Indiana, which is right on the border. If I got into my car right now, I'm in downtown Chicago, and I drove to Hammond, Indiana, it would take me 50 minutes. That's what it says. It would take me 53 minutes to get to Arlington Heights. Big stadiums, governor of Chicago is like, I'm not soaking the taxpayers. I'll defend him on that. If Stan Kroenke on the team or Jeffrey Lurie, that we'd be building it in Arlington Heights. But you got 11 kids. They don't all agree. They're the fourth poorest owners. It's life. A lot of people wish they would sell. They're not going to. I want you to know the Spurs are 5.5-point favorites tonight. On just a betting perspective, I think I'd probably take the Knicks. I think it's going to be close. I don't think you're going to have a lot of blowouts in this series. The NBA season could be determined tonight. In the history of the NBA playoffs, if you jump out to a 2-0 series lead, your record is 439-35. In the finals, if you jump out to a 2-0 lead, it's 32-5. And no team ever has lost their first two games at home and won the title. Knicks win tonight, it's over. It's over. So the pressure is immense for the Spurs tonight. Add this. There is no arena that is louder right now than Madison Square Garden this year. It's a zoo, and it is a tough place to play. I think one of the reasons the Knicks are such a great fourth quarter team, I do think in basketball, because of the proximity to fans, I do think the fans and the energy the fans produce does help basketball teams more than any other sport. Baseball's, if you got pitching, if Ohtani, if Paul Skeens was humming, Garrett Cole's humming in the World Series, I don't care where you're playing. Basketball is different. So just to give you a sense of how hot the New York Knicks are, I want you to think about this. The last time the New York Knicks lost a basketball game was the first day of the NFL draft. April. Think about that. Wemby on trying to rebound and play much better in game two tonight.
11: It's not like, it's almost not like I have anything to figure out. It's almost like I have to play normal, not even good. It's like I'm just doing the right things is enough. It's when I play bad, it's when we shoot ourselves in the foot. It's this is why I'm not worried. It's where you go.

0: to be so much better. I'm going to be so much better.
1: Well, they will shoot the ball better. They were atrocious from the perimeter in the second half. And a lot of that, I think, is they lost their legs. I mean, they played a grueling series, OKC, highly physical series. They had nothing in the tank in the third and fourth quarter. I mean, they didn't hit a three-point shot in the third quarter. But you got to win tonight for a lot of reasons. One of them is the Knicks have the number one offensive rating in the NBA at home this year. The Knicks are different at home. If you could win one game in New York, take it. You're not winning multiple. They are so good offensively at home. And in the fourth quarter, they have the highest offensive net rating in the fourth quarter ever since they've been tallying net ratings. And I don't know how long that's been, but it's been a while. So I'm telling you, Rachel Nichols next hour, Josh Pate talking college football. He doesn't like that 2014 playoff suggestion at all. I love it. He can't stand it. That's okay. Break some bread with Josh in a couple hours. Hour two coming up.
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2: Stanley Cup Final Game 2, an instant classic as the Hurricanes down 2-0, storm back to score 3 unanswered goals in the third period, then beat the Golden Knights 4-3 in overtime to even the series at 1. Seth Jarvis scored on the power play in OT.
3: It's huge to be able to contribute to a win and help the team out like that's nice. Get the power play going even more after Jordo follow his lead. And just keep this wave rolling now.
2: Game 3 Saturday night in Vegas. Red Wings captain Dylan Larkin, according to reports, wants out of Detroit, has requested a trade. Baseball, Yankees beat the Guardians 2-1 to avoid the sweep. Outfielder Aaron Judge will be out 4 to 6 weeks with a stress fracture of his rib. Packers signed wide receiver Christian Watson to a 4-year extension worth $110.5 million. That's sports. I'm Ron Tomas.
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5: 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Wait a minute. I'm not sure this Wemby, 22 years old, still growing, still developing his body. I'm not sure if he can handle the strength of Mitchell Robinson, Cat, and OG. I think he may need another offseason and another 15 pounds.
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5: Okay, here we go. Man, I moved to Chicago and the team goes to Indiana. The hell's going on? Live in Chicago, it's The Herd. Wherever you may be, however you may be listening, thanks for making us part of your day. You know, it's funny. I don't blame Indiana. They've got an aggressive governor. So basically the McCaskies, and there's like 11 kids, they negotiated with J.B. Pritzker. And it's interesting. When you move to a new state, you learn about all the politics. So J.B. Pritzker's family is a Hyatt family. I think they're the third or the fourth richest family in the country. So, and they've got immense power. You know, if you go to the Hyatt downtown in 800 North Michigan, you've got like a Pritzker, plaque on the wall. So I see that all the time. And, you know, they're very powerful. He's a very smart guy, the governor of the state, whether I agree or disagree with him. And he's like, I'm not giving away billions of dollars of taxpayer money to an NFL franchise. I don't blame him. He's a very smart guy. He knows the state better than I do. Listen, I'd love him to stay in Chicago and be built in Arlington Heights. I feel like I could walk there. It's a 10-minute drive. So I'd love it. Hammond, Indiana is right over the border. And for a lot of, I mean, this happens all the time. States compete against each other all the time. Indiana's being aggressive. Good for them. I'd love to talk to their governor. Come on the show. I think, the McCaskies are like, we tried. We negotiated. We got a better deal. I mean, both New York teams play at MetLife. That's in like the Izod Center. Ugh. That's not very nice. That's not very, I guarantee you, the Hammond area, the people on the south side of Chicago, it's a 50-minute drive from where I'm sitting right now. It's 53 to Arlington Heights. Believe me, I take that drive all the time. It takes a long time. So, states, Nevada competes against California. Nevada's got no state tax. You see Florida doing this right now. Florida now is at Miami is a tech hub. Miami has exploded over the last 5 years. Why? No state tax. They went to those tech companies in California and said, we'll cut you a better deal. People were willing to move 3,500 miles from Silicon Valley to Miami. And Silicon Valley is a beautiful place to live. So the Bears are, Soldier Field's in South Chicago. We're going to move down to Hammond, Indiana. It's right across the border. It's not that big of a deal. You know, for me, selfishly, Arlington Heights would be great. They don't care. So this is just what happens. States have a right to compete

0: for employees and companies. Texas has been brilliant at this. Florida has been brilliant. If New York can't figure it out and wants to demonize guys who make money like Ken Griffith, he'll pack it up and go to Miami. Good for him. Got a right to. Now, I think New York's got a lot of really good employees. But if you start demonizing rich cats in California and New York, they'll bail. All right. Rachel Nichol. What am I? CNBC? What happened? Fox Business? It's America, you know? Okay. So, Rachel, game one, you were in San Antonio.
1: Yes.
0: I felt, and it's always better when you're there. You've got, you know, you're going to be in games three and four in New York. Yep. And that's a different story. Wild
1: it's
0: crowd.
1: Be crazy.
0: But I thought in the fourth, when Dylan Harper threw an air ball mm-hmm. on a three, I'm like, they don't have their legs. They were missing open threes badly.
1: Yep.
0: And that's not an excuse, but I felt as a TV consumer, San Antonio ran out of gas. You were there. You buy that or not?
1: I think it was a little bit of that. It was also some of the youth and decision-making come in. All of those things that you saw are also symbols of, it's the fourth quarter of the finals and they've caught up to us and I'm just going to take this early in the shot clock three, which he shouldn't have taken. And then you don't get air balls. You don't get those bad sort of misses and then transition the other way. There were a bunch of things that Wemby and the Spurs did collectively that felt to me a little bit like that game five in the last series where they just kind of lost their heads a little bit. And Wemby talked about it. I think you guys ran the clip earlier in the show about him saying, I don't have to do a lot different. I just have to actually play the game I'm supposed to play. And I think that is what was missing from some of the Spurs play in the fourth quarter. They're going to have to do some more, you know, different strategy type things. They got to get Wemby the ball at the elbow. We saw that in the last series, so I'm not sure why we didn't see it as much in this game one. But a lot of it is just being a little smarter about where and how you play and doing the basic things you are supposed to do. Victor Wembanyama did not have an offensive rebound in the first three quarters, Colin. That is simple. That is baby, right? I mean, that should be just like nothing. He's the tallest guy maybe in the world, if not certainly on the basketball court. And he should be able to be grabbing those offensive rebounds for second chance points. If you look at the final score, the Knicks outscored the Spurs in second chance points, 24-13. That's 9 points. The game, of course, was 10 points apart in the final score. So those second chance points, if they just do that, they could have had a different outcome in game one.
0: It's interesting. The Brunson, we forget because Jalen Brunson was so great in the fourth quarter. We forget that he had two random injuries and limped off the floor. You know, that stuff kind of disappears into the ether because he was so heroic late. Is he at 100% for game two? He's only had 2 days to heal.
1: You know what they say, Colin, it's the playoffs. No one's 100%. He's certainly got injuries that are manageable, so I wouldn't expect to see any drop off from him. I mean, the thing about Jalen, which has been so impressive in his leadership style, is he's so consistent. He is just the rock for all of these teammates. And it's true, of course, in fourth quarters, they know they can depend on him. But it's also true on a Tuesday in January. It's true when he gets a little banged up and then, you know, is he going to come back out or not? His strength is the fact that he knows he will always be there. And his teammates know that, too. And you saw little micro bursts of that during the game.
0: Yeah. So historically, the only team this young is the Portland Trail Blazers back in 77. Mm-hmm. That was the Bill Walton, Mo Lucas. I think Lionel Hollins was on that team. Dave Twardzik, Henry Steele. I'm challenging
1: You're not
0: going
1: to get help from me in this 1970s basketball. I'm sorry. Okay.
0: But young teams don't get this far.
1: Yeah.
0: And I thought they were frenetic. I thought San Antonio looked a little chaotic.
1: Yes.
0: Their coach is young. Their players are young. I mean, did that jump out to you? Even when they were down 13, I thought the Knicks were intentional.
1: Yep.
0: I thought they were patient. They just missed shots because San Antonio is a good defensive team. Was it as obvious when you were there that they did look scattered? The Spurs looked young.
1: Yeah, exactly. And that's why I was saying, like, to me, it was less about exhaustion, although I'm sure they were worn out, and more about just this is youth, right? This is what happens when you haven't been there. And Colin, it extends to the coaching staff, too. Mitch Johnson is a great coach. He was a finalist for Coach of the Year, I believe. He's going to have a great future continued in this league. But Mike Brown has been to 7 NBA finals as either an lead assistant or a head coach. You know how to handle things better.

0: better. It's like the Super Bowl. I always used to tell players in the, who were, you know, getting to their first Super Bowl, I'd be like, just know that anthem takes longer. The pregame setup takes longer.
1: Yeah.
0: You are going to, your rhythm in the first, you know, set of downs is going to be so off because your normal way of doing business throughout a game is going to be thrown. And we see that at the beginning of Super Bowls with young players. We see it with coaches who haven't been in an NBA Finals situation. Dylan Harper did not get the minutes he should have in the fourth quarter. That could have changed the game right there. Keldon Johnson not having a spectacular series so far. He only played 8 minutes, but this guy was the sixth man of the year, and he does those energy baskets that those kinds of players do. We didn't see him that much in the game, certainly not toward the end of it. These are coaching decisions, and I expect that sort of youth and inexperience to get taken care of as we go through this series too. It's just, you know, the Knicks have now made it harder on the Spurs. The Spurs have to win four of the next six, which is tough considering how many games are at Madison Square Garden.
1: Years ago when the Miami Heat, the Heatles, they were actually a very flawed team. They didn't have size. I mean, literally, Joel Anthony was like 6'9" and a half center. They didn't have a true point. It's like LeBron, Mario Chalmers, I think Norris Cole came in. It was And LeBron and D-Wade's games were athletic. Neither was a great perimeter shooter. They went and got Ray Allen, Battier, Mike Miller. But it was a flawed team, but it was well-coached. But you don't have to be a perfect team. When I look at the – I always said the key to that team beyond athletic ability was how smart they were. Battier, Allen, Haslam, Wade, LeBron, Bosch. I'm like, that may be the smartest team ever. This Knicks team got a lot of Villanova guys, got a lot of smart guys, got a lot of veteran players. When I watch them play, there is no question they are a very mature team. And when you counter that with the youth of San Antonio, that could be the difference in the finals. You cover the Knicks. You're in New York. What are they like behind the scenes? Locker room, you know, shoot around. What are they like to interview, to discuss? Because that stuff matters. You go look at those Pistons teams. Remember those bad boy teams?
0: Absolutely.
1: Look how many of those guys on that team coached or GM'd. That was a really heady team. What's the Knicks like? What do they like to cover?
0: Yeah, there's no question that this is a smart team. You get good answers when you ask smart questions of them. But the comfort level is the thing that always sticks out to me when I'm just hanging out in the locker room. Maybe I'm waiting for a guy, but I'm, you know, chatting with some of the other guys. These guys have been playing, you talk about the Villanova crew, these guys have been playing together for more than a decade, right? Yeah. On and off. Like, they have a

0: It would not have gone well for team chemistry right. in that locker room. I covered that team. These are guys who just really love being around each other. There's been a clip that surfaced on the internet this week about when Jalen Brunson found out that Josh Hart was coming to the team, and he was just like over the moon and just, you know, kind of jumping up and down. And it was sort of a personal cell phone situation. These guys love being together, and it's true on the court and it's true in the locker room. And it is a lot of fun to be around. And you know, Colin, you've been around this for so long. There are teams in many sports where just feel like they've got that lightning in the bottle, magic quality. Yep. And this is one of them. I don't know if they're putting it together with rubber bands, scissors, and tape. Yeah. I don't know whether they're, and just, you know, love and hugs, as some people have joked with the Knicks, but it's working and you feel it every time you're around the players.
1: Yeah, no, it is a lightning in the bottle era. We said this an hour ago, that Warriors team that beat Boston, like, they really shouldn't have won. I mean, they were flawed. They didn't have any size. They were a little old. And they go to Boston and steal the series and the momentum. And you're like, oh, Boston's not ready.
0: Yep.
1: We're not in a dynasty era. I think you put it. We're in a lightning in a bottle era. Can you be situationally excellent? Denver for a year, everything added up. Then the next year they had to move off like a bench guy or a KCP, if I recall. And it's like, oh, it's not the same team. So finally, I want to ask you this.
0: Yeah.
1: We get a lot of rumors. And most of them, you know, you've been doing this long enough, especially, you roll your eyes. The LeBron to the Warriors isn't crazy.
0: Yeah, no.
1: Okay, it's a 45-minute private jet, home. Curry, Draymond, Kerr, I mean, he likes those guys.
0: Absolutely.
1: He has flirted. I mean, he's been talking about Curry for 6 years. I think and by the way, the Lakers, new owners, regardless of what they feel about LeBron, they have made Austin Reeves a priority. They have to, right? Like, and LeBron, maybe his feelings are hurt. I get it. LeBron Warriors, that's not kooky, right?
0: It's not kooky. I'm still not sure it's the leader in the clubhouse on situations. They could only pay him about $15 million using a not taxpayer exception. I hate that we have to use all these words. The NBA has made it too complicated. But that would be a pretty huge pay cut for him. Maybe they could do a sign and trade, but what with, you know, that sort of thing. So that's one obstacle. You know, the other obstacle when you talk about all of this is Steph Curry still wants to win. And that's not necessarily a win a championship move for the Warriors to make. So they would have to just decide, we want to go have fun. We all love hanging out together. LeBron's super into golf now. The Warriors famously, you know, book their travel around Steph's golf schedule. You know, let's all have a grand old time and we can win some and you know, Jimmy will get back out there and we can be the expendables or whatever they are of the NBA. If they decide to go that route, you know what? Maybe that is a fun way for LeBron to finish playing his basketball career. But I think there are some obstacles to get there. It's just, you know, it's going to be how much money does he feel like he needs to play? How far away does he want to be from his family? And the irony with this whole Warriors conversation, Colin, is that, you know, I was there for every minute of that 2016 final series and the rivalry that those teams had. They hated each other back then. Do you remember the little sniping in the media from the podium? The Halloween cookies, Steph Curry's death was on a tombstone at a Halloween party. So to see where we are now, Colin, our boys have grown up. I'm so proud of them. But yeah, no, I mean, it is a great lesson in the NFL, in the NHL, in the NBA.
1: Wait long enough,
0: and everyone's friends.
1: Rachel, as always, great seeing you. Thanks.
0: Good to see you.
1: Yep. She will be at games 3 and 4 in New York. Was at game 1. What a series. Yeah. I got to tell you, Karl Anthony Towns, he's such an interesting cat. He was great high schooler, great, like number one pick, unbelievable talent for years. For years, I would go to NBA games, and I don't know why this was. I always got like Karl Anthony Towns against the Clippers or Lakers. Maybe those were the inexpensive seats. When Andrew Wiggins was young and I saw Karl Anthony Towns play 4 or 5 times live. And it was weird. He would be so dominant in the first half of games, and then he would get into foul trouble. But I mean, he was unstoppable every time I watched him play. For spurts, he'd have a 12-minute where he'd knock up 18 points. Could not stop him. So it's great to see. You know, you play Taj Gibson on the show yesterday. You play long enough, good things happen. I want to get the governor of Indiana on. I wonder if we can. Can we work the phones? I mean, it's. You know, people are going to freak out, but it's right over the board. I've never been to Hammond, Indiana. I know this. A lot of people from Chicago take the train to South Bend, Indiana, watch Notre Dame football. And that's a lot further than Hammond. I mean, Notre Dame's right around the. I mean, if you are.

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7: 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Listen, you know, it's really interesting. So Indiana could be the home of the Colts and the Bears. They would still be called the Chicago Bears, but they're right over the border. And, you know, this is when you live in California. You know, Texas is poaching the California economy. And listen, California just produces billionaires. Silicon Valley, when SpaceX goes public here, whenever it goes public here in the next month, Manhattan Beach, just one town's getting three new billionaires. So with the IPO. So, you know, California creates a lot of billionaires. They lose some to Texas and Florida. States compete against each other. I'm just told Mike Braun, the governor of Indiana, will join me in 15 minutes. So I'm interested. I mean, he went to Harvard Business School, so I better go to his Wikipedia page and get the pencils all sharpened here. But listen, this is the reality of it. In these big cities, you know, the Rams were in St. Louis. And thank God Stan Kroenke bought a massive piece of land. But that was a struggle. When you get to New York and Chicago and Los Angeles, if you don't have one of the richer owners, it is hard to find a place to build stadiums. In New York, they build it over in the Jersey. In Chicago, they're leaving the state. In Los Angeles, they've done a great job with SoFi, but most owners, the Spanos family could not have afforded that. The Kroenke or the Mara family could not have afforded that. Stan Kroenke could. I mean, go back to Robert Kraft and the Patriots. They threatened to move to Connecticut. So this is the history of the NFL. We used to have the Raiders. They were in California. Now they're in Nevada. That's the way, you know, you St. Louis, bye. You have the Blues and the Cardinals. We're moving to Los Angeles. So Mike Braun, governor of Indiana, stops by. They're going to be called the Chicago Bears, though still. Don't freak out. J-Mac with the news.
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11: Just looking on a map at Hammond, Indiana.
2: Yeah.
11: Have you seen the Google images? It looks like the town from Back to the Future.
2: Oh.
11: It's like small town, old. I'm excited. You got a governor coming on the show? Holy smokes.
2: For the record, most great college basketball programs are in small towns, and they put 100,000 people in stadium. Is Ann Arbor big? Is Norman, Oklahoma big? Hammond, Indiana will have 75,000 people. These small towns have more parking. These small towns have more space to build retail outlets and restaurants. The hardest part in these big cities is, now there was a former racetrack in Arlington Heights. I don't want to bore people. So there was a nice spot in Arlington Heights, but it's just more expensive. You're not getting the tax break. I don't blame the governor of Illinois saying, I'm not taking billions of dollars from taxpayers and funneling to an NFL stadium. I get it.
11: Oh. I'm a little out of my domain here with the politics and the region, but that probably is not a good look for the governor. JB, isn't he trying to be president one day? Not great. All right, let's go to

0: Colin, let's go to the NBA and Austin Reeves. Interesting story leaked out yesterday from a credible reporter. Brad Turner, who's been out here in L.A. forever, very credible, says that Austin Reeves, he's hearing he wants a max deal from the Lakers.
1: Sure.
0: And his intent is to stay in Los Angeles. He doesn't want to go anywhere. Imagine that, Colin. Austin Reeves wants to stay in L.A., and he wants all the money. He wants his cake, and he wants to eat it, too. Well, I'm here to tell you, like, I respect Brad's reporting, obviously. I just don't see this happening. And there's no scenario where you pay Austin Reeves a max deal and are still able to build a contender in the West.
1: Well, you're right, but he does have a market.
0: Yeah, your Bulls apparently are part of his market.
1: Yeah, 20 points a game, hard worker, he's got a market. And, you know, this is the situation you put yourself in. If Austin Reeves leaves and you re-sign LeBron, Luke and LeBron, what is the message you're sending to the Lakers? You're not close.
0: Well, you know, one would assume all this Dodgers new ownership folks that are with the Lakers now, they have a plan B. They're not going to be caught flat-footed by Austin Reeves taking the bag from the Chicago Bulls and going to win 37 games in the East. They're going to be ready for that. I would assume they have a plan B and C and D, right? There's no way they're going to be like, oh my gosh, Austin left, we're screwed. You better have something for Luka, right?
1: I don't think it's crazy to let LeBron walk, Austin Reeves go. You've got your star coach and your star player, and you build the kind of roster Luka needs, which is rim protection, multiple 3-and-D guys who are elite defenders. I mean, let's not kid ourselves here. You're a mile away. And San Antonio's getting better next year. Oklahoma City probably going to be better. Houston's going to be better. Minnesota's going to be better, although I don't know if they're growing, but they'll be better. Denver's not going anywhere. You're kidding yourself. LeBron, Austin, and Luka, none of them are elite defenders. I mean, did you see the quality of defense?
0: Yeah.
1: In the game one of the NBA Finals, the intensity and the defense... Lakers don't have a single elite defensive wing roster. You
0: know, I'm looking at Basketball Reference. LeBron's at 52 this year. Austin Reeves is at 13. If you have those two removed, you've got $65 million in cap space to go get Giannis and, I don't know, two other guys?
1: Forget Giannis. Just get three and D guys.
0: What are you going to get? Peyton Watson, Tari Eason. There's just not a lot of great stuff out there, Colin. That's one of the issues.
1: I'd rather move. You know, pay huge money infrequently in sports. Okay, Luka's not LeBron in his prime. He gets hurt. He's not in great shape. He's a lousy defender. So this is not like LeBron in his prime where you could put anything. You could put Matthew Dellavedova and J.R. Smith around him. That's not what we have here. This is not fair. Kareem or Magic in his prime or Bird in his prime. You have got to build around Luka a certain way.
0: All right. Well, speaking of money, how about let's go to the NFL? I did not know this was a thing, but Baker Mayfield is now chirping. He wants an extension, and they're not anywhere close. Colin, at $33 million, he ranks 16th amongst highest paid quarterbacks in the league. From my point of view, that's about where he ranks. But Baker spoke this morning about a new contract, and this does not sound good, Tampa fans.
2: Contract stuff, it's happening, starting the talks and whatnot, but not anywhere close to what, you know, we were thinking. So would love to be here long term, and as of right now, that's not exactly the case. Obviously, yes, I would love to have a long term deal done, but they know my deadline is as soon as training camp starts. We're not doing any contract stuff. It's all ball. So it's not up to me when that gets done by. But so hopefully before that.
1: Can we get him on the show today, too? We'll get the governor of Indiana and Baker.
0: I'm willing to bump headlines for Baker Mayfield final hour. How about that? That's a trade. Colin, I'll just say this. This is fascinating. Minnesota gave up on Sam Darnold. He got a middling contract and won a Super Bowl. There's several teams out there that need a quarterback. And Baker, you slot him in. And if you've got the infrastructure, that's a contender. I don't think Tampa's a contender. I don't even think they're the best in their division. But this becomes interesting.
1: Listen, you need to pay Baker. You don't know if Todd Bowles is going to be around long. You're shuffling through offensive coordinators. You just lost Mike Evans. You need to pay Baker. You may have to pay him a little more than you want, but Baker Mayfield's good enough to win a division.
0: I mean, he's good enough to do more than that. This guy was a number one overall pick, Colin.
1: No, I think Baker.

0: proven himself. Absolutely.
1: Sam Darnold, is he not? He's not as big as Sam.
0: No, he's not as big or athletic as Sam. I don't think he's as good as Sam.
1: Probably
0: I think
1: a better
0: he's good.
1: Thrower
0: yes.
1: than Sam.
0: Yeah, I think Baker's a good player. I'd pay him 40-something million. I don't want to pay him 48, but could I pay him 41?
1: He just turned 31, by the way. So
0: yeah, he's got 4 or 5 more great years.
1: He's looking to get paid right now. Holy cow. Well, this is turning into a super terrific happy hour. Colin, how about this? Final story is Steve Sarkisian. He's been in the news a lot lately. I wonder what's going on there in Texas behind the scenes. Man, this guy's just taking shots at everybody. Remember the basket weaving comment about Ole Miss? He's now talking about Indiana and Kurt Cignetti and scheduling. And he took a big time shot about what he's calling the Indiana way. Take a listen.
2: The way he did it has been somewhat unconventional with the 6-year seniors, the transfers, the veteran group, the way they practice, all those things. But one thing in there, he adjusted their schedule too. He's impacting people because people now are starting to adjust their non-conference schedules because they're seeing the value of another win as opposed to the value of a strength of your schedule.
1: All right, let's be clear here. Kurt Cignetti did not reinvent, we're going to schedule cupcakes, okay? That did not start with him. So Sark is taking some jabs here, Colin. I know he's your guy. He comes on the show. I'm going to stand down, but...
0: Sark is willing to speak his mind. I respect that. Let's look at Indiana's schedule. They open up with something called North Texas, and then they play Ron Howard, and then it's a directional school from Kentucky.
1: The Hilltoppers, I think.
0: Yeah, it's not exactly the bear schedule.
1: Well, again, last year they opened up with some jokers as well, ODU, Kennesaw State, whatever. Who cares? You're getting wins. So now Sark is going to be like, well, look at our schedule. And, of course, Ohio State has plays Texas in Texas in week two.
0: They got, I would say, at the end of the year, it's, you know, Texas schedule is...
1: What, Texas State and UTSA?
0: Well, Ohio State at Tennessee, Oklahoma, Florida, Ole Miss has one of the best quarterbacks.
1: That's the division you wanted, bro. What do you want from me? I mean, you know. Who are their non-conference games? Texas State.
0: And
1: you don't
0: Ohio
1: even know what
0: State.
1: City that's in. And
0: Ohio
1: UTSA.
0: State.
1: Yeah, Ohio State is the big one.
0: Yeah, so kind of. Yeah,
1: you want a cookie for that? You scheduled them. You're getting a lot of value off that game. What's the TV money like on that one? So I miss me, Sark, with all these shots you're taking at Ole Miss and Indiana.
0: He's not wrong.
1: Well, he's not wrong, but this seems out of character for Sark, does it not?
0: Listen,
1: I don't remember him being like shots fired guy.
0: Texas State is in, is it San Marcos, Texas?
1: Is that an island, San Marcos Island? What were we doing?
0: You better know your geography on this show. I got the governor of Indiana. That's south of where we're at right now, just for you directionally challenge people.
1: All right, Mr. Midwest.
0: All right, J-Mac with the news.
3: Well, that's the news.
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3: The Herd Line News.
0: I got to press the governor on some fiscal responsibility issues here. I got to get buttoned down. The governor of Indiana's around the corner. They're going to get the Chicago Bears. The Board of Governors for Chicago said, we tried to work with our state. It didn't work. We're going to go down south, which, again, should be noted. A lot of people take the train to Notre Dame games. Do they have casinos in Indiana? Don't they have casinos? Now, they're building a big casino out back here. But for years, didn't people go to Indiana for casinos? Yeah, so, you know, whatever. It's the Herd.
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21: So the Chicago Bears are headed to Indiana, and Mike Braun is the 52nd governor of Indiana. It is a huge story here. I will tell you that, remember, the Jets and the Giants play in New Jersey, and the Washington Commanders play in Landover, Maryland. And the Niners stadium is 40 miles out of San Francisco, and the Chiefs are moving from Missouri to Kansas. So this is happening all over, and a lot of times it can be a red state going after a blue state or whatever it is. States have a right to compete against each other. So the governor of Indiana, Mike Braun, who is the 52nd governor, is joining us. So it's interesting. Here's what I know about Indiana. First of all, Governor, thank you very much for stopping by. A former businessman who decided, hey, I want to get my state right. You're not desperate. This is not a Hail Mary. Indiana economy is actually, I used to have a place in Salt Lake City and they used to brag about Utah's economy. And I'm like, really? Indiana's economy is almost the Utah version of the Midwest. Tell people right now about how hot your economy is.
14: So talked about a little bit earlier, Indiana's GDP growth, and we've been running it as a business for the nearly year and a half since I got elected. I brought in a bunch of private sector individuals to kind of get it in shape. We're getting a dividend at the cost end of the spectrum by running government more efficiently. And we've got the lowest unemployment rate in the Midwest. And think about GDP growth, twice as fast as your economy in Illinois and Ohio's, three times as fast as Kentucky's, six times as fast as Michigan's. We've got businesses moving in here, families, and where would you want to have your own business for the next 50 years? And all along, when I met the McCaskey brothers right here in the next room, I'm at the residence currently, we hit it off because I'm one of the few governors, hell, there was hardly anybody in the Senate that signed the front side of a paycheck, and we hit it off. And I just wanted to make sure it was an honest discussion, you know, not a bargaining chip. And I felt good from the get-go. We moved at the speed of business. They could see it. And here we are.
21: Now, are the Colts upset? What's the reaction from the Colts?
14: Well, we made sure that they were going to see that it was a win-win for them. And from the get-go, they love the idea. They've been behind it. And Indiana has kind of become like a sports center. We're the easiest place in the country to get to logistically. NCAA is headquartered here. We just had the Hoosier miracle occur. And when it comes to things like high school basketball, that's Hoosier hysteria. The state is built around a lot of sports. And in this case, I think it fits in perfectly with what we do well already.
21: Yeah, you also have the best airport in the country. I will confirm that. It is by, I think it's been voted the best airport in the country. It's great. So now,
14: that's great.
21: The knock is, Hammond, Indiana. Oh, it's, yeah, I mean, God, take you forever to get there. What would you say to somebody that lives in the North Burbs, Wilmette, Kenilworth, and they say, oh, I got to get all the way to Hammond, Indiana? What would you say to that?
14: Well, what I would say to everybody in the central part of Chicago and south, which I've got a feeling a preponderance of the fans come from, it's going to be easier to come to Hammond because you're coming in by train, by any way you choose to do it. It would take less time than going from Soldier's Field up to Arlington Heights. So, yes, for some folks, center north, it'll be a little different, but you've got ways there with your train system. Yeah. We've got now trains that go right near where the stadium's going to be built. And plus, once you get there, you're going to have elbow room. There's going to be tailgating going on. You couldn't do that. It was a logistics feat to get to Soldier's Field. Yeah. And think about how much more stadium you're going to get built for the money in a place that's got a much lower cost of living and an economy that's on fire.
21: Yeah, no, that is the advantage. I've said this. Stan Kroenke could afford to stay in Los Angeles when he moved the Rams because he's one of the richest guys in the world. But like, for instance, you know, the Maras, Maras are like, let's go to Jersey. We've saw the Raiders left the Bay. They went to Vegas. Folks, not all, there's a handful of NFL owners that will, you know, they can handle a lot of it. But a lot of owners, they're looking like the McCaskeys. Do you think the McCaskeys, in your dealings with them, obviously they're excited about a new project, but when you started talking, did you have to kind of be delicate with this? Because most teams would rather play in that home state. Was it a little tender? Was it a tough negotiation or discussions early?
14: Well, here's how it all went down. They had reached out to their governments 5 years ago. Because anything, when you knew your lease was coming to an end, you start planning way ahead. And of course, what has the area given them more of? Probably doubt about what it would be like, you know, taking on a project this size. I did so much real estate before I became governor, built a little business of trucking and

0: warehousing into a national company. So I had to deal with this a lot when you're putting megaplexes in of hub warehouses, cross docks. So they could tell immediately they weren't talking to a politician. Right. They were talking to somebody that had done it. So we knew what made sense when you're making a decision of this magnitude. And from day one, when they were in the dining room right next to where I'm sitting, we had a good 2-hour meeting. They came to us, and all I was interested in is this going to be an honest discussion, not a bargaining ploy? And I just came out and said it, and they knew, I knew what we needed to do. And we made it easy. We moved at the speed of business from that first meeting, which would have been sometime before Christmas. And then when you got to get a legislature to come along, well, look what just happened in Illinois. I coordinated that with our legislature to get the bill passed the first time through, and to where they made a strong public statement at the same time they were interested in moving forward. So I wanted that to be done to show that it was moving in an honest way, honest brokers on both sides. Those are things you don't learn in government. You learn that kind of stuff in the private sector.
1: Okay, so we can talk about this stuff. When is shovel in the ground moment? Like, what are we talking about here?
0: So a lot of the due diligence has already been done. And in a real estate deal of this magnitude, we had to have the other entity, the city of Hammond, and Mayor McDermott has been as accommodating as the state government has. So we've gone through most of that. The critical point, I think, for the league and for the Bears was to get this decision happening, because it kind of closes the deal. And now the urgency of what needs to be done will be done on any big operation, big real estate deal. Make sure you dot your I's, cross your T's, do the due diligence, because we got plenty of time. I think their lease runs through 33, probably take a couple, 3 years to build it. So we got time to do it right, build it out properly, make sure we get all the surrounding economic development done well. And by the way, that's going to be easy in a state like Indiana, where our Economic Development Commission, I as a governor, a legislature that is going to be agile. I think they thought about what the process remaining was going to be like, what the next 50 years are going to be like. And I said all along, they'll come our way.
1: All right. I just 30 seconds. It's all projection. Obviously, the state of Illinois is going to lose some money. They would argue, Pritzker would argue, he's just not willing to take money and take it out of taxpayers' hands. But what kind of windfall could this be annually to the state of Indiana in about 30 seconds?
0: So it'll be a significant windfall. We do everything to where even when we craft the deal, it's long term. There'll be ways for us to recoup the investment. Big issue, the marginal benefit of doing it in Chicago, especially, or in Illinois, there were just too many uncertainties.
1: Right.
0: The return on investment will be greater for us than it would have been for them.
1: Yeah. All right. It's still the Chicago Bears, and people are freaking out here. You're not changing the name, right?
0: No, no. I would be, that would be obtuse to think it would be the Hammond Bears. It's the Chicago Bears.
1: Back in 1921 or 22, it was the Hammond Pros back when the NFL.
0: Yeah, they were one of the first pro franchises. You're right.
1: Yeah. Mike, a pleasure. Mike Braun, congratulations on your success and your kind of ideology on how to run a state. A lot of people agree with it, and thank you.
0: You're welcome.
1: All right. You know, I don't get a lot of governors on. You know, maybe Gavin Newsom will stop by Monday. We'll talk about the Dodgers payroll. You know, I'm open for anything. Indiana is it's financial health. It's pretty strong. You know, it's when I used to go to when I was out in L.A., I'd go to Salt Lake a lot and I'd go skiing with my family. Right. Take the kids skiing. And Utah's economy is, it's a more conservative state than California. Utah's economy's been on fire for a decade. So it is humming. J-Mac, you should, if you ever got off the beach with the gun show, go skiing with the family. Utah's got...
2: How many people? I went to Salt Lake. You know, the downtown has like dozens of people down there. I mean, it's really tough to manage that. I did love how the politician from Indiana comes on, and he was great. You ask about shovel ready, and he just like speaks for like 90 seconds and says nothing.
1: Well,
2: like, come on,
1: years,
2: bro. Just tell me. 2 years? What do we do?
1: Well, it's construction. You don't know exactly.
2: I did like how he said they're going to keep the Chicago Bears.
1: Well, of course.
2: That's good. Indiana is kind of popping, right?

0: Caitlin Clark, Tyrese Halliburton, now Caleb Williams. I mean, that's kind of good.
1: You're seeing it with the Chiefs. You see it with the Jets and the Giants. You see it, you know, with the 49ers. You see it with the Commanders. This is the reality. States have to compete. I had a friend. I won't give his name out. I'll protect him. He's been on this show before, who had dinner with the governor of Florida.
0: And he's like, Ron DeSantis?
1: Yeah. And he said, you know, it is a battle. They are battling California, New York. And if you're going to go out and you're going to be the mayor of New York and you're going to poke Ken Griffin in the ribs, and go on your phone and do a shot, and you got his company behind you mocking him.
0: Well, that was not the smartest move by your guy, Mamdani.
1: Not my guy.
0: He's definitely your guy. Him and Trump are going to be at game three, Knicks Spurs. I know you're fired up. You're into politics.
1: I just interviewed one governor. I'm not into politics. America's honesty broker has to, you know, again, I'll take all governors if we've got an issue.
0: Yeah. Wow. Here. I mean, you're just a regular Joe Rogan, you know Anderson Cooper.
1: How about Fox News has an opening. I better knock on some doors upstairs.
0: You try to get me your job. I mean,
1: that didn't get a handle on. All right. I don't even know who's on. I mean, we're shuffling the deck here. Josh Pate. Okay. He's still on. 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

0: Sweep outfielder Aaron Judge will be out 4 to 6 weeks with a stress fracture of his rib. Packers signed wide receiver Christian Watson to a 4-year extension worth $110.5 million. That's sports. I'm Ronza Moss.
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2: 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Wait a minute. I'm not sure this Wemby, 22 years old, still growing, still developing his body. I'm not sure if he can handle the strength of Mitchell Robinson, Cat, and OG. I think he may need another offseason and another 15 pounds.
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2: Okay, here we go. Yeah, I'm going to have Karen Bass and Spencer Pratt on later in the hour. It's The Herd in Chicago. And we're losing our NFL team, but whatever. Hammond, Indiana said, in your face, I'm going to take your NFL team. You know, I've been in Chicago now like 15 months or something like that. I'm a Bulls and Blackhawks season ticket holder. United Center's great. Everybody complains about Soldier Field. And they've been playing there since like 71. They kind of rebuilt it. Nobody likes it. Hard to get into. The goofy mayor in Chicago recently said he left a Packer-Bears game early and the traffic's terrible, which is politically not one of the most brilliant moves by a mayor I've ever heard. Mayors in America are not great. Some of the governors I like. The mayors, they're a lot of lightweights. A lot of lightweights as mayors. So 15 minutes, Josh Pate stops by. Nick Saban's complaining about a lot of stuff he didn't have a problem with years ago. J-Mac's got tomorrow's headlines today. The NBA Finals, if the Knicks win tonight, I mean, they're essentially over. Game 2 tonight from San Antonio. These Knicks are probably the most likable, potentially greatest New York team ever. They're gritty, they're fun, and this playoff run really almost feels unexplainable. If you go to the first 15 games of the playoffs, they are not only the greatest team ever in point differential, by a mile. And the teams they're much better than include the 2017 KD Warriors, arguably the best team ever, the 96 Bulls, probably Michael Jordan's best team ever, the 87 Lakers, probably the best Magic Johnson team ever. The 86 Celtics, arguably the best Larry Bird team ever. And the Knicks point differential blows all of them away. So what do we make of it? Well, Colin, they've got a lot of lottery picks. Well, Cat was a number one pick, and Mikal Bridges was top 10. But they don't have a lot of lottery picks. It's a lot of mid and late first round guys. Well, Colin, Carl Anthony Towns and Jalen Brunson are a couple of Hall of Famers. Maybe. But most great teams ever, like KD, is going to make the Hall of Fame, Steph, Draymond, and Klay Thompson, not to mention Steve Kerr. I mean, MJ, Pippen, Rodman, and yes, Tony Kukoc, that's 4 Hall of Famers, plus the greatest coach ever. The 71 Bucks. Well, they only had 3 Hall of Famers. Yeah, but one was Kareem. The other was Oscar Robertson. Tip of the cap to Bobby Dandridge, too. I didn't forget. So it's not like they have all this natural, raw collegiate talent or Hall of Fame level talent. Also add this. Most great teams had a legendary coach. Red Auerbach, Pat Riley, Phil Jackson, Steve Kerr, Greg Popovich, Mike Brown. He's been fired 4 times. Well, Colin, this is the start of something great. Well, maybe, but it's the first time the Knicks have been in the finals in 27 years. And most of the great teams are parts of dynasties. The Lakers, the Warriors, the Bulls, the Celtics, all those teams I mentioned, they're blowing away in point differential. They're part of dynasties. I mean, folks, the Knicks in the cruddy Eastern Conference finished below the Celtics, who played most of the year without Jason Tatum and downgraded on their front line. So what is happening here? What is happening

0: is that point differential this year, specifically regular season and postseason, is overstated. We had a tanking epidemic. So the good teams had really big point differentials, and the Knicks were one of them. And in the postseason, which is the one I talked about with the Knicks, they faced a 6, 7, and 4 seed. That's about the easiest route you're going to get. And the East was awful, even by Eastern standards, was awful this year. Detroit was the number one seed. They didn't have a dependable number two score. So I do think if the Knicks win, and this is what the NBA has become, situationally excellent teams. Denver for a year was situationally excellent. Did they have a bunch of Hall of Famers? They got one, Jokic. Oklahoma City, how many Hall of Famers? Well, one for sure, SGA. We are in a situationally excellent era. You can't stockpile talent. Jalen Brunson taking a team-friendly deal has allowed them to really, on a nightly basis, have 7, sometimes 8 guys who all contribute. Do I think this is a dynasty or Mike Brown's Phil Jackson or that this roster is? It's just situationally excellent. And there is something to be said. They feel very Villanova and very New York. And Kat talked about that.
1: It's something that's in the city. You feel that energy in the city, the grit, the grind, the hard work you got to put in to make it in the city. I think we reflect all our fans and their lifestyles and what it takes to make it in New York City when we step on that court with the Knicks jersey.
0: Well, it's time for an update on the laziest takes in sports, which Dave Roberts, Dodgers manager, and I wholeheartedly agree on. The Dodgers aren't ruining baseball. Time for an update. The top 6 payrolls currently, only the Dodgers are in first. And their payroll, by the way, is $40 million less this year than the Mets. Here's also a list of teams currently in first or second place in baseball. Mariners, A's, Guardians, Rays, Milwaukee, and Pittsburgh. 2 of those have the lowest payroll. Every team in the National League Central, lower payrolls. Every team in the National League Central, Milwaukee, St. Louis, Pitt, Cincinnati, all above 500. So this idea, I think it's, you know, like everything else, when AI started picking up steam, the media, 30% unemployment. Unemployment's 4.3, came out today. We're never going to have 30% unemployment. And, you know, when the Dodgers won that World Series back-to-back, strike. Owners and players and the commissioner would be idiotic to go on strike. The players are getting rich. The quality of the sport has never been better. It's competitive. It's interesting. It's robust. The TV ratings this year nationally are up 44%. The sport's been great. I mean, one of the best stories in baseball is the White Sox, who've been terrible forever. They went and, paid for a Japanese free agent superstar. He's a stud. So, and this idea that salary caps translate to parity. If that's the case, then why have the Jets, the Giants, Cleveland, Arizona, and the Raiders been bad forever? NBA's got a salary cap. Tell me the last great Wizards team or Pelicans team or Sacramento Kings team. Or Bulls team, and I'm a season ticket holder. Salary caps do not equal parity because there is no parity in life. There are richer owners, smarter GMs, better scouts. Again, the Mets spend more money this year than the Dodgers. Mets are in last, Dodgers are in first. So Bryce Harper and Manny Machado, who compete against the Dodgers, love the way they do business.
2: Yeah, I love what the Dodgers do, obviously. I mean, they pay the money, they spend the money. I mean, they're a great team. They understand how to run it. They run their team like a business. They run it the right way. They understand where they could put their money into. But also, people don't look at this either. Their draft and their development is unbelievable. Like, they draft and they develop, and they trade those guys for big-name guys, and they can spend the money. So, it's, I don't know. It bothers me when everybody talks about the Dodgers spending money. No, they draft, they develop, they do it the right way. They understand what it takes to be the best team in baseball. And you've seen that the last 2 years.
3: I love it. I love it. I mean, honestly, I think every team should be doing it. They figured out a way to do it, and great for the game.
0: For the record, I said, had the Dodgers lost Game 7 to Toronto, this would not

the talking point. In the last 5 years, the Dodgers have spent $1.75 billion. That's in the same ballpark as the Padres, Phillies, Yankees, and Mets. So it's, again, fear controls so much of the talking points in politics, business, and sports. The Dodgers are pulling away. Well, the Dodgers should be favorites. Ohtani is the best baseball player by far in the history of the sport. But this idea that it's all about money, go look at who's in first and second place right now in baseball. Milwaukee draws big crowds, and they don't have a huge payroll. They're just exceptionally well run. Josh Pate, college football. We disagree on everything. I love the playoff. He doesn't like it. He's going to defend Nick Saban. Nick Saban, you got to be kidding me. When Nick was making double what every other college coach was, and the Olympic sports at Alabama, you know, they probably had to make some cuts because of it, and they were upgrading facilities, nobody had a concern. Now, everybody's, wow, this is a runaway freight train. LSU is proposing a $400 million football facility. So at $50 million per team, that would be 8 years of LSU football if you spent $50 million, which is way more than anybody spends now on a college football roster. And I don't think kids care about facilities. They want to get paid. You want to find wasted money. It's not on the second running back. It's on facilities. I mean, USC.

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10: 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You know, so I said this, I like Nick Saban, but when I see him talking to Congress, my take is, when we had an explosion of facilities 20 years ago, Oregon was going big, Texas, and college football revenue and college athletic revenue wasn't close to as big as it is now. The Big Ten, 6 weeks ago, handed out checks to universities, member universities. They exceeded expectations by 20 to 25%. The revenue has exploded and it's only getting bigger. But I didn't see all these football coaches talking to Congress when facilities were exploding and coaching salaries were exploding. Now, because a receiver makes $1.4 million, we're freaking out. The ratings are up. The attendance is up. The revenue is up. Listen, the SEC and the Big Ten, you know, you've got your Miamis and, you know, Texas Tech and Notre Dame's, but we got a couple of super conferences. I'm okay with it. Josh Pate college football show on YouTube, covering the sport for 15 years. Have him at the Volume. Just terrific job. Check his stuff out. So my take is, listen, I was covering Oregon when they started spending money on facilities, and college football was 30% revenue as it is now. There are a lot of people eating. It's just players are. So is it fair to me to say, hey, Nick, if Alabama would have come to Nick Saban in his run 10 years ago and Jimmy Sexton and said, hey, these salaries are getting, they're getting crazy, Nick would have looked at Jimmy Sexton and said, all right, call Texas. It does feel a little over the top, doesn't it? A little?
11: Yeah, well, first, I just wanted to come see how you're doing. I'm standing on the front porch. You're in the house yelling about how we disagree on everything. I just, look, if you want to try and sell me that things seem a little hypocritical, if you want to sell me that there's some doublespeak happening right now, dude, we're actually on the same page on that. There's a ton of it. Hey, here's what's changed. The dynamic that you have to really pay the labor now. That's right. Changed. Everyone gets that. You had to hide the money 15 years ago because it looked really bad to have you sitting on a mountain of cash. So you had to build these big palaces that we call facilities. But the times changed, okay? Is there a lot of hypocrisy? I don't even care. If you grant me that you think Nick Saban sounded hypocritical the other day, that's fine. I'll grant you that for argument's sake. Here's what I said to 50 buddies. So now I'll talk to you about it because they had the same take you did. And I said, did you listen to what he said? Because I agreed with some points he made, not all of them, but some points he made. But I wanted to start on chapter one of the book with them. Like, if you think Saban sounds a little hypocritical, okay. Well, I just want to dial it back a second and remind everyone, the SEC and the Big Ten for years now have screamed, well, we're helpless. I mean, we can't enforce our rules. We need help. We need help. And they tried to get it from Congress, and it was called the SCORE Act. And it sucked because it did not address revenue. And so it kept getting shot down. And so they kept lobbying and kept lobbying. And they kept saying the same thing, Colin. They kept

0: saying, we're doing this for the betterment of college athletics. We want what's best for college athletics. I heard it a million times. And then Congress shot him a bill that had a governance piece and a revenue piece. And the first thing they did is crap all over it. And they said, no, no, no, no, no, no, no. This doesn't work for us. So all I'm saying is, the group that cried out that they can't enforce the rules and they just need help and it's not sustainable. Well, this bill fit both of the criteria they were looking for, and they don't like it either because it doesn't fit their interests to a 100% T. So that to me seems a little hypocritical. So there's just hypocrisy all over the place.
1: So we both love college football, and one of my complaints has always been is that, you know, by the second week of October, about 80% of the sport's done. You're on a second loss, you're done. You can get in now with three losses. You won't be able to get into a 2014 playoff with four, nor should you, but three, you got a shot. So that'll mean you're more willing to play a Notre Dame out of conference or a Miami out of conference, which we all benefit. So I understand that there's this sense that, man, we're letting everybody in. Well, part of the magic of March Madness isn't that the little guy wins, but the little guy does occasionally knock off Kentucky and get John Calipari run out of the building. You don't love the 2014 playoff, but there will be occasional upsets. And it will let more people in the tent for a longer period of time, even if it doesn't increase their chances of winning a title. Isn't there value in that?
0: There's value in reinforcing the product of the playoff. Just like the NCAA tournament field being as big as it is, it reinforces the value of that product. Now, I'm not a hardcore basketball guy. Because of the structure of the NCAA tournament, my mind has been trained to understand I don't have to watch the sport in December. I don't need to know what's happening in January. And I detest even flirting with that in college football because I'm a regular season guy. Anything that happens in the playoff is a cherry on top to me. But here's the thing. Okay. You started to touch on this, and this is where I always go. People talk about adding more value on more games because you've got theoretically more teams with a shot, more teams that have a chance to get in the field. And I have never viewed it that way. I viewed it as merely reassigning value. So the value that's placed on a game featuring a couple of teams capable of winning it greatly reduces. So I can put it on Nebraska versus Minnesota fighting for the 22 seed, even though you and I both know those teams don't actually have a shot to win the title. So all I did was reassignate value on games featuring teams that we're not stupid. We know they're not going to win the title. That's a basketball thing, and it's fine. I don't ever try and bash one sport to prop up the other. I just think they're different things. And I think college football is a regular season thing for me. And the other part of it is Sark and a bunch of other folks, Notre Dame this past year, they complained about being left out. We are capable of winning a title if we get in, and you left a national championship capable team out. Well, first off, that screams to me that the field is the perfect size. Yeah. But secondly, if you want to argue that teams are getting left out and they're scared to schedule up because they don't want to get left out, well, to me, what you are arguing is something I agree with. But what we're arguing is maybe the committee's protocol should change a little bit. Maybe the way we judge records should extend beyond just what is your win and loss record and understand and dive a little deeper and understand this is not pro sports. You can't just say you are what your record says you are in college football. That's not the end of the sentence here.
1: Yeah. So I think Miami and Notre Dame meet for the national championship. I don't trust Texas, although I like them a lot. Ohio State's good. I think Miami's a little better, but we don't know. Is there Notre Dame's in an interesting place? So I'm not a traditionalist, although I do like Auburn, Alabama, Ohio State, Michigan, Duke, Carolina. I like it, but I think rivalries are a bit overstated. I mean, I'm going to watch Ohio State, Michigan if they play three times. I just like the game, right? I'm going to watch it. So, and we love Duke and Carolina. They play multiple times. So Notre Dame's in an interesting spot. So Notre Dame's for an expanded playoff because once USC backed out, they have one quality opponent. So let's just talk about Notre Dame. Should they join a conference? Because their money is rolling in, $40 million a year. The coach is great. Their schedule is atrocious. It is the worst schedule for any big-time team. If Notre Dame loses to Miami at home and runs the table, is there an argument

0: not a good enough schedule. I mean, where are you on Notre Dame in this whole NIL portal world and college football playoff world?
1: There is a scenario where they get left out at 11-1. Yeah.
0: Yeah, I think so too.
1: But that world includes now, that world includes wins over SMU, a win on the road against Brigham Young, who I'm very high on this year. So it wouldn't be this total like G5 poverty type strength of schedule. But you are right. It's as down as I've seen it in a long time. That's a perfect reflection of the current state we're in, where everyone's terrified to schedule out of conference games. I grew up in the Deep South. Everybody down there thinks that Notre Dame is evil for not having ever joined a conference. I used to think that. I kind of view it a little bit differently, because I ask myself, what would I do if I was Notre Dame? And what I would do if I was them is exactly what they've done, which is maintain my independence and then look out the window and say, you guys are just jealous. You can't do what we do. Like, I get that viewpoint.
0: Yeah.
1: But that was yesterday. Okay, so I've always said two things could really force their hand here. One is being left out of the playoff because of perceived imbalance in schedule. That kind of happened last year. It really could happen moving forward. And then the other one is fundamental shifts in the structure of the sport, i.e. the whole super conference concept. Do they have their hand forced that way? I think they ought to do exactly what they want to do and shouldn't be forced to do anything. However, understand there are consequences to those decisions.
0: Right. Josh Pate does great work. I have Notre Dame, Miami national championship. Ohio State would be my third. Do you have two teams that this, if you had to bet a future bet, where would you go?
1: You left Oregon out. That's interesting. And I'm as high on Oregon. I think this is Dan's best team. Have you looked at not Dante Moore? Have you looked at their defensive line? They got that whole thing back. I mean, they got Stewart back at wide receiver. DeCorian Moore's back there. Oregon hasn't, according to the public out there, Oregon hasn't even accomplished anything. Like, Dan, quote unquote, hasn't won anything. And I love the spot they're in. I'm with you on Miami now. I went down there and watched them practice in the spring. I think that team's going to be better than they were last year. And they played for a national title last year, but they have upgraded at quarterback. And that wide receiver room is just like filthy insane. But man, this is what's fun, Colin. There are so many teams in that lead group. You mentioned Texas. You mentioned Ohio State. Georgia's still up there. There's no definitive favorite. I could throw half a dozen teams at you right now to where there's no definitive favorite. And then there's another group of like five or six more where if everything goes right for them, they could make it. It's going to be a great season once we finally kick it off and play football.
0: Watch him. The Josh Pate College Football Show on the YouTube. He's fantastic. Man, we agreed on some stuff here. That wasn't bad at all.
1: Yeah, it was fine. It was great. I appreciate the cheese platter.
0: All right. Josh Pate, good seeing you, buddy.
1: See you, man.
0: He does great work. Fantastic work. Notre Dame's in a fascinating place. You know, it's like they are kind of in a conference, but then they're independent. So it's, they're that's not the worst thing in the world. You know, they've got their own private company, and then they got a little corporate support. They've got a little ACC, and then they kind of do their own thing, and they can keep more of their money. They're in the they're as my staff said, they're in what the kids call a situationship. You know, can I tell you my dad joke the other day to my son? Can I tell you this, J Mac? You have kids, so my dad. It's not a joke. I said the other when I was walking, so I left. I went with my son to Spain for a couple of days. He was in Chicago and Spain. Then I left and he went to Barcelona with a friend because he had some school. And I said, when you have kids someday, I said, you gain so much satisfaction when you're not with your kids, if they're being happy. If your kids are happy and you're not with them, there's just a weird feeling as a parent. It's like, it's love combined with, your kids. And I said to my son, I'm going to call that dadisfaction. And my son's like, Dad, don't say that out loud. Yeah. Dadisfaction. Awesome. And I said, it's not a joke. It's just a word that I have created that's going to take over the internet.
2: Yeah.
0: So you guys are all free to use it. When you're a parent, you're not with your kids, but you're so happy. It's dadisfaction.
2: Do I have permission to steal that?
0: Please.
2: Okay, because I'm driving some kids home from school. You know, I'm that dad who helps out at yearbook day.
0: Oh, that's so nice.
2: You know, so I'm going to use the dadisfaction I just got. And I'm going to get looks like, to stop with the cringe, Dad.
0: And then double down and go, dadisfaction guaranteed.

0: and pound the dashboard. Double down.
1: But you love that stuff, right? You lean into it. It's funny.
0: Huh. And my kids think I'm a riot. Jay Mac with the news.
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3: This is the Herdline News.
1: I wish we could keep the fun times going, but let's go to Minnesota, where things are not fun in that quarterback room. Kyler Murray versus J.J. McCarthy. It's getting tense. We saw McCarthy say some cryptic stuff during an interview. Well, Kevin O'Connell was asked about how McCarthy is handling it. Here's what he had to say about his young quarterback.
4: There's many times where Kyler may have a question that, mirrored a question that J.J. had during his year on the grass last year and playing, and there's dialogue that comes. There's been tweaks to the offense that we've made off of some of those conversations and dialogue. But he's been great in the meeting room. He's been great on the grass, and as always, he's as a captain and a guy that helps lead our team. He's been phenomenal there as well.
0: Saying all the right stuff. Kyler Murray is going to separate. After about four practices, there's going to be a quarterback one and a quarterback other.
1: I'm just trying to get, take a moment, Colin, and think how tough this must be. Think back to your days in like Tampa. You were the weather guy or whatever you were doing. And they brought in someone who was going to be the next you. And they want you to like work with him. It's got to be tough, man. If I'm McCarthy, I'm just like calling or texting Jim Harbaugh on this line and be like, yo, can you come get me when this fizzles out? This sucks.
0: That is not a terrible idea.
1: I'll be the backup to Herbert.
0: That is not a terrible idea. One of your better ones. That's not bad.
1: This is what I do, friend. All right, let's move to the San Francisco 49ers, Colin. So obviously the Myles Garrett move to the Rams has shaken up the division. Everybody's rattled. Sam Darnold say, hey, we don't play them until week 16. Forget about it. Well, Trent Williams was asked about it. The awesome Hall of Fame left tackle of the Niners. Here's what he had to say about the Myles Garrett trade.
5: At the end of the day, you got to go out there and play. Myles is the scary part is he's still a young player. So he's still going to get better. I know it's scary after seeing what he did last year. So I'm never expecting to run into the same player. I know that we see him week one in Australia. He probably will be a little bit better than he was last time I seen him. And, just got to buckle up, man. It's going to be tough. I ain't the only one got to block him here. It's 31 other teams got that same news.
0: Trent Williams is awesome. He's so good.
1: So, amazingly, he's only met Myles Garrett twice. The first time was 2023. The last time was 2025. How about this from our staff? Myles Garrett had a sack and four pressures against Trent Williams in their last meeting. And another fun stat from our staff just on fire today. Myles Garrett had 23 sacks last year. The 49ers defense, like all of the guys, had 20. and Myles Garrett's facing double teams in Cleveland. I don't know, man. Listen, I've become a Niners guy because of Brock Purdy. I'm concerned about his health facing Myles Garrett twice. I mean, it could get ugly for the Niners this year, Colin.
0: Yeah. J-Mac with the news.
3: Well, that's the news.
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3: The Herdline News.
0: I saw this story. Nick Herbig's new deal with the Steelers raises obvious questions about the future of TJ Watt. Go get a first-round pick. TJ Watt gets you a first-round pick. It's not that difficult. I mean, the Giants got a top-10 pick for Dexter Lawrence off an off-season. And TJ Watt, I think, has more of them. Max Crosby, Ravens were going to give up two first round picks for him. The Rams, or the Ravens, two first round picks. I don't, this is so weird to me. The Rams and the Eagles are so good at moving off older players. The Steelers treat older players like that t-shirt you have that you refuse to give up. Your wife's like, it's got holes all, it looks terrible. Get a new t-shirt. You're like, I can't give it up. They are the worst poker players in the world. So right now the Steelers have the second oldest and the most expensive defense. So their defense is second oldest and the most expensive. Nothing disqualifies you for a Super Bowl more than old and expensive defense. It's just crazy to me. The Seahawks defense last year, the Rams defense last year, the Patriots defense last year, the Eagles in their Super Bowl year.

0: a lot of young guys. And again, the market for TJ Watt. The Browns got a first, second, a third, and Jared Verse for Myles Garrett. The Giants got a first for Dexter Lawrence. Jets got a first and second for defensive tackle Quinnen Williams. Cowboys got two first-round picks for Micah Parsons, who can't defend the run. The Pittsburgh Steelers. It's like, guys, evolve. Move off older players. Remember, Mike DeFabo was with us recently on just the inability to reboot with this organization.
1: Right after Mike Tomlin resigned, there were some questions about, could this be an opportunity to hit the reset button, to bring in a, you know, young, fresh coach and to retool the roster? You could trade TJ Watt and try to get a haul from him. You could move on from some of these aging veterans on defense. You could see what you had in Will Howard. But the Steelers really have taken the exact opposite approach here. They instead signed a number of aging veterans to supplement the group that they already had. Jamel Dean, they traded for Michael Pittman Jr. They extended Cameron Hayward. So they are very much committed. And more than anything else, they waited on a 42-year-old quarterback.
0: It's just incredible. Just the opposite of how the Eagles and the Rams do business. Old teams get hurt more and are slower to recover. And expensive defenses take money away from offense. These are not highly confusing issues. Like TJ Watt's been great. Go get a first round pick. Go get a first and a fourth for him. You could absolutely get that. He's a tremendous player. And it's not his fault, but they're 0-6 in playoff games with TJ Watt. So it's not magical. It's not really working. I mean, if the Browns can move off Myles Garrett, get Jared Verse and three great picks, you can get something for TJ Watt. A lot of these Super Bowl teams that are just missing a great rush end. Is it crazy to think you could get a first, a second? I don't think it is for TJ Watt. If I was one of these, Denver doesn't need one. Rams don't need one. Chargers don't need one. Houston doesn't need one. Chicago needs one. 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
6: Well, the Knicks have taken game one of the NBA Finals. J-Mac thinks he knows how it's all going to end. So we call it Tomorrow's Headlines Today from the former Inkstained Wretch, the former newspaper guy, J-Mac. What's the headline for the NBA Finals?
7: Oh, you know, I made the pick before the series that I like the Knicks. Would I change my mind after game one? The headline for the NBA Finals will be Victor Womp Wampanyama, alien, gets new nickname. I'm sticking with the Knicks, Colin. I think they take down Wembanyama. I love what our graphics team has done. Very strong graphics day as a heads up. I think this is an exhausted Spurs team off that series, mentally, physically draining. I know they're all young guys. That shouldn't matter. But, Colin, when everything was geared up toward, hey, this is the best conference finals in a decade, and you battled them in the regular season, like, there is a bit of a come down. And Jalen Brunson was terrific down the stretch. I think the Spurs get things even up tonight. And frankly, I think with 2 days off, Wembanyama probably wins game three at the Garden. But ultimately, I'm sticking with the Knicks in six.
6: Okay. Tomorrow's headlines today. What will be the headline for the X Factor?
7: Yeah.
6: In the NBA final. We've seen that through the years. Iguodala was a bit of an X factor, became the MVP. 100%. What's the X factor?
7: Well, the thing is, everybody watches game one and thinks that's exactly how the series is going to play out. Is Brunson going to go for 30 all the time? Probably not. Is Karl Anthony Towns going to have an amazing game every night out? Certainly not. For my MVP of the NBA finals, the headline will be OG ought to be kidding me. MVP makes Spurs say, oh, geez.
6: I love him.
7: Listen, man, he is so good. He had two huge threes in the fourth quarter. It was just like, well, is that a good shot? Bam. There's one of them right there early in the game. OG really had a strong game, largely quiet through stretches, but he's the kind of guy who's not going to like, I need my shot. You know, he's out, doesn't force anything, plus defender, tough inside. I thought there was value plus 4,000 on OG. Now here's a corner three in the fourth quarter, big one to put him up four. Colin, he's just a good all-around player, really underrated, almost like a James Worthy type. Remember James Worthy with the Lakers? It was like Magic, Jabbar. Hey, don't forget about James Worthy. He's really good. Love me some OG Anunoby.
6: Okay. So the team to return to the finals is the next headline. Let's go. Tomorrow's headlines today. What team's going to return to the finals?
7: Well, it is a little long, far ways away, 12 months out from 27. Right. But, Colin, we know this for sure. One of these teams is going to be back next year. The headline for a return to the finals next year, back-to-baguette appearances. Spurs say, we'll be back.
6: I like that.
7: I mean, that graphic is incredible. Listen, the Spurs are going nowhere. Now, the only thing that throws a wrinkle in this is if the Thunder ante up and go after Giannis. There are some interesting signs out there that they're not, that they're comfortable. Hey, when J-Dub comes back, we'll be fine. Guys, I don't think that's going to be enough to beat the Spurs if they're healthy. This Spurs team is only going to get better. Remember, is Dylan Harper going to come off the bench next year? I mean, they can move off Harrison Barnes. find another guy, and Dylan Harper becomes a starter. Maybe De'Aaron Fox comes off the bench.

0: the way, De'Aaron Fox is making $20 million more than any Spurs player. Like, he's good, but he's had a rough go here off the high ankle.
1: Yeah, he had a bad game one, that's for sure.
0: Yeah, I mean, this is a Spurs team that's loaded. I don't see them going anywhere. Would not be shocked if they were in, like, 8 of the next 10 NBA Finals.
1: All right, now to off-season speculation. Tomorrow's headlines today. What's the headline for Giannis next season?
0: Yeah, well, you know, we've made a lot of jokes about Giannis in Milwaukee. Remember the Dells in Milwaukee back in the day? That was funny. Colin, the headline for Giannis next season will be Wisconsin Nice doing business with you. I've got Giannis bailing on the cheddar heads for the feta heads out here in Los Angeles. He's going to eat healthy. A lot of great Greek food out here. Colin, I do think LA's in play. You can scoff, roll your eyes, mock me if you want. But this latest Austin Reeves report is interesting. He wants the bag. I'm telling you, like, the Lakers, they're smart. They're not going to give him $240 million.
1: Can't.
0: That's just not happening. And this Lakers-LeBron stuff, I don't know if that's smoke. The Lakers will have the money to make a play for Giannis. And at that point, it's like, hey, are the draft picks enough for the role players? And Luka and Giannis together, I know we can say, what's the depth like? Colin, that pick and roll between Luka and Giannis is going to be unstoppable. I mean, it's a great duo. And frankly, the Lakers have always been big game hunting. Remember, they went out and got Shaq back in the day. The Lakers come out and get LeBron James. They come out and grab Luka Doncic.
1: Remember
0: the
1: Nash, Dwight Howard acquisitions? Remember that?
0: Who could forget Anthony Davis? Yeah. For like three decades now, we've seen the Lakers go get the best players in the league. They make it happen. Giannis, Lakers, love it.
1: And finally, the headline for the King, LeBron, next season. I'm interested to hear this.
0: This has been the sneakiest fun story all week. And we've had a banger of a week. Colin, the headline for LeBron next season will be Olden State. Warriors now more unk than dunk. And you've got the Golden Girls there. LeBron, Butler, Draymond, and Curry.
1: It'd be a fun watch, though. You got to admit that.
0: And the Warriors, you know, would save a lot of money. They don't need Gatorade. They can just go with Metamucil, you know, the old person drink during timeouts. I mean, listen, there is a million jokes to be made here. The Golden State fossils. You can, whatever you want, Colin, this would be special. The league would put them on Christmas Day, opening night. LeBron and Curry together? Two of the best, 10, 11 players in the history of the sport?
1: It would be a tremendous watch. There would be you put them on Christmas Day, that could battle the NFL. That would be an interesting game. I would watch that if they're all healthy.
0: Who do you, if you're Adam Silver, who do you put them up against on Christmas? Wemby? OKC?
1: Yeah,
0: the Knicks?
1: Yeah.
0: I mean, you got options. I think it would be fun. Initially, I was like, Cowherd, you're crazy. Then I read the Tim Kawakami piece, and I'm like, this actually could happen. They can make it happen financially.
1: This is where I'll defend LeBron. Okay, LeBron, you could say he's been a little high maintenance. He basically ran the league for like 18 years. Adam Silver ran it. I mean, Adam Silver went to him, LeBron, and his camp during COVID.
0: Yeah.
1: Remember Kyrie Irving, yes. Dwight Howard? Let's cancel the games. Literally, Adam Silver went to LeBron and said, talk sense into these guys. So he's done favors for the league, and he's sitting there thinking, you want me to take the third or fourth biggest salary I can go. But I would say this. There are times, if it's going to be the last year of anything, it can't be about money. It can't. If you're really, I mean, it's like, LeBron, you have monetized your brand as well as anybody, yeah. And God love you for it. I have no envy. But at some point, if you want to stay in LA, and I know he does, and you want to be able to afford like another really good 3-and-D player, what matters to you? More money or like winning more games? Because you and I know this. San Antonio is only getting better. Minnesota, Denver, and Oklahoma City are already currently better.
0: Yeah.
1: There's got to be more than just, LeBron basically brought mobility to the forefront in the NBA and made a ton because of it. He had ultimate leverage. He doesn't have leverage. All of us as we age have less leverage. That's just the game.
0: Yeah. And now he would be telling the Lakers, Bron voyage. I mean, the puns, the jokes, Colin, this would be a great Hollywood script. And be honest, like, I know you're in Chicago. You're staying up late to watch those Warriors with Curry and LeBron.
1: I
0: know you are.

0: The Lakers, I thought, were a fraudulent team this year because they had no elite defenders on the wing. But LeBron James and the Lakers had 2.85 billion views on NBA social and digital channels. Yeah. Number one in the league. Like, the Lakers have value. Yeah. Los Angeles has value. LeBron came to LA with about a $600 million net worth. Now he's worth like $1.3 billion. LA's been good to you. The Lakers have been good. You got a title. They got you AD. They got you Luka. They tried Westbrook. It's do you want to win? Yeah. Happiness at some point, at the end of any career, you know, it's like Brady chose Tampa. Was that the perfect place for him? Well, for about a year it was, and then they got a little old and the coach didn't quite fit. And it's like, how much do you want to move?
1: That's fair.
0: I don't know.
1: I mean, he's winning 50 games. They were the four seed given the injuries to the big three. Like, I thought they overachieved, Colin.
0: They've got to get more athletic on the wing. They have no rim defender and no athletic wings.
1: Well, DeAndre Ayton, you know, he's
0: an offensive limited. Big.
1: Yeah.
0: Moody offensive big. So there we go. All right. Well, we had the governor of Indiana on. Listen, I understand Bears fan who is unhappy that the Bears are probably going to move to Hammond, Indiana. Like, I get that, but you look at what happened to the Chiefs, the Jets, the Giants, the Commanders, the 49ers. Look what happened to the Bay Area teams. I mean, you lost your whole team. They're now in Vegas. 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
4: And here's what you need to know.
5: Knicks and Spurs tonight in game two of the NBA Finals. They'll tip it off from San Antonio at 8:30 Eastern Time. Knicks up 1-0 in the best of seven series. For the first time ever, the Chicago Bears Board of Directors held a vote on their new stadium preference. And they prefer to build a new facility in Hammond, Indiana. Now, the actual site has yet to be determined, and the vote does not guarantee that the team will move to the new site. Bears currently said Soldier Field expires with the city of Chicago in 2033. Buccaneers quarterback Baker Mayfield said he and the team aren't anywhere close to terms on a long-term extension and says he won't negotiate once training camp begins. Mayfield's entering the final year of his contract. Broncos edge rusher Jonathan Cooper arrested on domestic violence charges overnight following an alleged incident with his girlfriend. Second round play at the Memorial at Muirfield Village. JT Poston leads at 9 under par. Rory McIlroy is 7 back. Giants on top of the Cubs in the third, 2-0 at Wrigley. I'm Dan Beyer.
4: Portions of the show are recorded. You want winners? He went 0-for-14 picking bowl games.
6: God bless football.
4: You want hot takes? He said Patrick Mahomes would be a disaster.
6: Really?
4: You want baseball news? He doesn't even know who Kyle Tucker is.
6: Oh, okay.
4: In his personal record book, Kevin Durant hasn't won a ring yet.
6: I'm just telling you that's what he's doing.
4: You're listening to the man who made falling upwards an art form.
6: It's crazy.
4: This is Stu Gotts and Company, live. Job.
6: Adnan Burke going to join us in about 15 minutes. We are reeling, Knicks and Spurs tonight, game two. It's such an interesting game. It's why game two is so fascinating to me. Because, you have the Spurs trying to get back into the series, and you have the Knicks trying to end the series. What is Shea Serrano saying here, Taylor? I am told that he has a Stu Gotts-type take here about Jalen Brunson. What is the take?
7: So, Shea is a Spurs fan, but he's also just a great NBA commentator, too. He said, if Jalen Brunson pulls this off, it's going to be like a Dirk Nowitzki-level championship,
6: yeah,
7: where the one championship is actually worth, like, three championships.
6: Put it on the poll. If Jalen Brunson wins a championship this year, is it like winning three? I never thought that with Dirk. I know it validated his career. He needed a title to be considered one of the all-time greats. I didn't feel like when Dirk won that NBA championship, though, he won three titles. This is different, though. This is the Mecca. It's not Dallas. This means more. So I am willing to give Brunson three championships if he merely wins one, but I am not willing to agree with anybody who says Dirk on that night where he won his championship, his only championship, that he won three. No, not willing to do that. Yes, Mikey.
8: So is he saying that because it's the Knicks? Is he saying that because of Jalen Brunson's career arc up till this point where he was doubted everywhere? Or is he saying just because the West is supposed to be so much better right now, and Wemby's this alien that's going to dominate the NBA for the next two decades? Why exactly is this one worth three?
6: So I think this one is worth three because there are different championships, right? So Jalen Brunson is still on the ascent. He is still on the upward trajectory, right? He is not done winning championships. Where Dirk won his championship late in his career, everyone kept saying Dirk needs to win a championship to kind of validate being one of the all-time greats. I did not at any moment think to myself that Dirk winning this was like Dirk winning three. No one cares about the Mavericks. They care about Dirk. He validated his career. I'll give him 1.5.

0: But Jalen Brunson, this is three. I mean, the Knicks have been starving for this, and it's the NBA's most important organization. I don't care about Boston. I don't care about the Lakers. This is the NBA's number one market. It's everyone's number one market. Every league wants the teams in New York, whether they admit it or not, to be not just good, but championship good, and the Knicks are here. And so for Jalen, I am fine. One equals three. For Dirk, one equals one and a half. How about that?
1: So I've been working on this formula. One, it's just a title. It counts as one title already for Jalen Brunson, just like it would for any standard person.
0: Yep.
1: The second title is because he's 6'2" and under and the best player on the team.
0: Yep.
1: And we've heard Becky Hammon say you can't win with a player that short. The second title is because of Jalen Brunson's height. The third title, Stu, is exactly what you mentioned. If you win in New York, it counts for a bonus. That's where I think the three titles is coming from.
0: So this is weird because, Mikey, everyone expected Dirk to eventually win a title, and he eventually did. I don't think anyone ever expected Jalen Brunson to be the best guy on a team that's going to win an NBA championship, including Becky Hammon. You know what I'm saying? Like, it's crazy.
2: I agree. I mean, it's just I was curious as to Serrano's thinking as to why exactly he's giving – why he's comparing it.
0: No, I understand that. And I got to be honest with you. I love Shea, okay? He's on my Mount Rushmore of Spurs fans, along with Michelle Beadle, and I don't have two more for you, okay? I don't like the take. I like it if it's just isolated on Brunson. I don't need any sort of comparisons to Dirk. What Brunson is doing is vastly different than what Dirk did.
1: And by my formula, Derek Jeter's five titles, since all five were won in New York.
0: Yeah.
1: Derek Jeter actually has 10 titles.
0: No, he doesn't. He has five. Wow. Right. No, actually, he has three in my personal record book. Those teams were too good. Right place, right time, Hall of Fame. I mean, put him on the Pirates. Tell me how many titles he has. Now, if he won one on the Pirates, okay, if Derek Jeter won one in Pittsburgh, that would count as five. But there is no way you're getting carried away. You're excited about the Knicks. You're excited about Brunson winning three championships at once. I am not going to allow you to use this opportunity to tell me that Derek Jeter's five World Series championships are now doubled, and now they're 10. I'm not allowing it. No.
2: Wow. Yogi Berra's got 20.
3: Exactly.
0: This
1: now
0: coming,
1: you get it.
0: This coming from the guy who says Olajuwon doesn't have any, Durant doesn't have any, and Jordan has eight. I mean, but those make sense. Jeter's five counting his 10 don't make sense. Brunson's one counting his three, that makes sense. But not Jeter's five counting his 10. What are you doing here, Taylor? I mean, stop. Mikey, why are you all fired up about the Bears moving to Indiana? What has happened today? I mean,
2: The Bears had some vote where they're now starting to move forward with moving their stadium, their home field to Indiana, outside of not only Chicago, but outside of the state of Illinois. And now I'm looking at it and I'm going, Indiana College, the Bears, yeah, they're coming up.
0: Yeah,
2: is Indiana the Mecca of football now?
0: I don't think it's Indiana College. You made it sound like some sort of community college. It's Indiana. Bloomington, Indiana.
2: Indiana.
0: Right. I understand. No one knows Indiana, right? No, they just started taking over. It's going to be weird because Caleb Williams took a picture for Madden for the cover with the Chicago skyline behind him, and they have to change that up now, right? It's got
2: to like Hendersonville or something. Where is it in Indiana?
0: Taylor, put it on the poll. Does Indiana have a skyline? Does Hammond, Indiana have a skyline? And is that skyline always cloudy?
1: To me, this Bears story is just a bluff, right? Like, I won't believe the Bears will be playing football in Indiana until I actually see that stadium being built and the Bears play that first game in Indiana.
0: Yeah. I don't think most people will believe it until it's done. It seems like a leverage play, but I think Mikey's saying it's getting pretty close to not being a leverage play anymore. They're almost out of time, Chicago. Yes.
2: That's really what it is. It's a year ago I would have agreed with you, but like, the more and more we keep doing this and nobody is blinking in Chicago to be like, all right, fine, we're going to do this and this and this, and we're going to keep the Bears in Chicago. It seems like they're bluffing to the point where they're going to actually have to go through with it.
0: Right. Well, the Bears aren't bluffing. The Bears are just trying to get a stadium deal. And of course, they would love it to be in Chicago, but no one in Chicago was responding the way they want them to respond. So therefore, they have to go. It seems like they're going to have to go to Indiana. But again, I'm with Taylor on this. I won't believe it until I see it.
1: So the B in Bear stands for bluffing and not blinking, right?
0: Yeah.

0: Out of that one.
1: I was just going to let you have it.
0: I mean, they have the best quarterback, I think, in the NFL, or he's going to be the best quarterback in the NFL. That guy signed up to play games in Chicago. He did not sign up to play games in Henderson or wherever the hell it is, Indiana.
1: Hammond, yeah. Where did Sims have him?
0: Caleb
1: Williams.
0: He had him crying, apparently.
2: Because, I believe seventh.
0: Yes, seventh on his list right now. That's a guy who could easily be number one by next year. The Bears
1: overrated.
0: Are good. Why are you saying he's overrated? Now, the Chicago, but he has lessened his expectations, because you would agree, the Indiana Bears, they have no expectations. The Chicago Bears, major expectations. Perhaps this works out for Caleb Williams in some sort of weird way.
1: Caleb Williams is going to be the fourth best quarterback in the state of Indiana. It's going to be Daniel Jones, whoever is in Bloomington, and whoever is in South Bend.
0: Indiana's going to have two NFL teams. Oh my god.
1: And Notre Dame.
0: Yes. How do you navigate at Notre Dame? Right. And of course, the greatest of them all, Kurt Cignetti and the Indiana University. Indiana College is what you called
1: Indiana
0: it.
1: Indiana College.
0: You made it like ICC. Wow, what a state now. Seriously.
2: Wow. Yes. So actually, I'm looking at Sims's rankings. Caleb Williams was not seventh. He was sixth.
0: Oh, wow. I hosted the show with him. Yeah, you would have
1: thought. He was seventh.
0: You would have thought
2: Justin knew that. Herbert was seventh.
0: Oh, that's a terrible pick. Herbert.
1: I wanted to crush him, but I can't defend Justin Herbert. There.
0: So Indiana will have two football teams, two college football teams, an NBA team. Indiana, man, they're really growing in stature in terms of sports. They are. I mean, they are they're the capital of football right now. They own football.
2: That's what happens when you get the Pat McAfee show. Built the whole infrastructure off it.
0: Is that what happens, Taylor?
1: Should move the Hall of Fame to Indiana.
0: From Canton?
1: From Canton.
0: Taylor, put that on the poll. Should the NFL move its Hall of Fame from Canton, Ohio, where it's been forever, to somewhere in Indiana? I mean, it's absolutely, it's absurd. I don't think, it's going to be interesting to see if this actually happens. I do agree with Taylor. I'm not going to believe it until it actually happens. I'd like to think the city of Chicago will come to some sort of resolution here and keep the Bears in that city, because that's an institution. It's an institution. I don't know what I just tried to say.
1: Oh, my goodness.
0: I'm tired, man. It's been a long week. I got to tell you, I cannot imagine that happening, because I just can't imagine the people of Chicago, whoever's in charge over there, allowing their football team, the thing that they love most, along with the Cubs, to move to Indiana. I just can't see it. Can't see it. So, anyway, Adnan Virk is going to join us next. We're going to talk some tennis. I'm sorry. I know we're headed into the NBA Finals game, too, but I got to talk French Open with Adnan next.
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3: Adnan Virk is going to join us in just a second. We love having him around. I can't wait to see his reaction to Novak Djokovic losing in the French Open. Taylor sent a weird text congratulating him. But first, Dan Byer has a sports update.
4: I'll have some French Open stuff a little bit later on, but we start with the NBA Finals, Stu. Game 2, Knicks and Spurs tonight, 8:30 Eastern time. Knicks up 1-0 in the best of 7 series. In the NFL, the Chicago Bears Board of Directors voted on focusing on Northwest Indiana as the spot to build a new stadium. It's the first time that they voted on a location to build a new facility. The actual site is yet to be determined in Hammond, Indiana, and the vote does not guarantee that the team will move to the new site. Bears currently with Soldier Field in the city of Chicago runs through 2033, and the team also had issues on their Arlington Heights site outside of Chicago with the Illinois government. Buccaneers quarterback Baker Mayfield said he and the team, quote, aren't anywhere close to terms, end quote, on a long-term extension. Mayfield's entering the final year of his contract and says he won't negotiate a new deal once training camp begins. Denver Broncos edge rusher Jonathan Cooper was arrested on domestic violence charges overnight following an alleged incident with his girlfriend. He was booked in the early morning hours and appeared in court earlier today. He's expected back in court on Monday. Golden Knights head coach John Tortorella confirmed that Braden McNabb returned with the team to Las Vegas after taking a puck to the face in last night's Game 2 overtime loss in Carolina. McNabb immediately left the ice and was taken to a local hospital. No word on his status or the exact nature of his injuries. As for that French Open update, second seed Alexander Zverev won in 4 sets to advance to the French Open final on the men's side. He will face 10th seed Flavio Cavoli on Sunday. Cavoli advanced after Matteo Arnaldi withdrew from their semifinal match because of a virus. Now on to golf at the Memorial Tournament presented by Workday. JT Poston leads Jack's event at Muirfield Village at 9 under par after shooting 65 today. Ryan Gerrard is one shot back. He is at 8 under par. Rory McIlroy on the course right now. He's 2 under par, 7 shots back of the lead through 11 holes on his second round. Scotty Scheffler, plus 1, was even par today. He's currently 10 shots back of the lead. At the U.S. Women's Open at Riviera, Jennifer Kupcho right now is at 3 under par. She's in the clubhouse, one shot back of the lead at the event at Riviera, just down the street from us here at Fox Sports Radio. Golf, tennis, hoops, football. Giants lead the Cubs in the 4th 2-0. Stu, back to you.
3: The last time we had Adnan Virk on, he was desperately rooting for Djokovic to lose in the French Open. He does not want him tacking on one more major. He is all about Roger Federer. He hates Novak Djokovic. So that begs the question, Adnan. Put us where you were when Joker lost. I mean, had a wide open path to win a French Open here, and he didn't get it done. So put us there when Djokovic goes down and you realize that Federer, in your mind, is still the greatest tennis player of all time.
5: Yeah, in my mind, and the right opinion, quite frankly, Stu. It takes me back to the U.S. Open I was at years ago. It was Federer versus Djokovic.
3: Yeah.
5: And Djokovic beat Roger in 4 sets, but it was a really compelling match. And I was somehow stuck in the Serbian contingent. I'm like, well, how did this happen? I'm like, literally, there's 3 loud guys, the flags, everything. And afterwards, they're shaking my hand, like, you know, like a good match thing. And I'm like, get out of here. I don't want to do a good game with you guys. And they said, they go, we love Roger. They go, if it wasn't for Novak, you know, he would be our favorite player. And I said, of course. Everyone's second favorite player if it's Roger Federer, because everyone

0: or it's better.
1: Right.
0: And they go, and they kind of waited for the return of the compliment. Like, you know, like, and I was like, yeah, everyone hates Novak. Don't care for him. Like, I hope he loses endlessly. So to your point, all this vitriol has been built up over the years. And that moment when he lost in the French Open, like literally it's on a platter for him, on a platter to win major number 25, nice big round number, five over Roger. Everyone says, okay, the debate's over. I was like a pinata. Like when you smash it open, the candy goes flying. That was me, just unbridled joy. Like I'm just watching here, just pumping fish, just losing my mind. Taylor sent me a text. Congratulations. I'm like, Sometimes it's a little cryptic. I knew exactly what he was talking about. Like I'm over the moon.
1: Yes.
0: I'm like anything to preserve the sanctitude of Roger and to diminish Djokovic. I'm stunned that he lost, quite honestly. But it wasn't like he got to his semis.
1: I know.
0: I'm watching. By the way, TNT's coverage right now, Andre Agassi, fantastic. Agassi comes on. He kind of busts balls with Sam Querrey and John Isner. Definitely he knows Lefko, so he's joking with him. And then he's just openly flirting with Caroline Wozniacki. He was like, even more beautiful in person. Like, we know Andre loves the blondes because of Steffi Graf. And he's almost a little uncomfortable.
1: Yeah.
0: But the point is, by the way, Isner can't take a joke. Andre said something like playfully, and Isner just rocks. I mean, Isner is still 6'7", looking to surf right now. He does not want to take any jokes or any guff from Agassi. But think about this. I'm watching an all-Italian semifinal. Like, this is ludicrous that this is happening. It's the first time ever in a major two Italian men hooking up in the semis. They can't make the World Cup. This is a soccer-mad country. They're unable to make the World Cup, but somehow they can get an all-male semifinal because Djokovic choked, because Sinner, who is Italian, choked.
1: Yeah.
0: Alcaraz is hurt. It's one of the stupider and weirder French Opens in a while, and it clears the table for Sasha Zverev. Zverev won earlier today in four sets. He should win. He's 0-3 in major finals all time. The pathway for success for Zverev is there, but most importantly, as you and I know, Djokovic loses. I don't care who wins, quite frankly, at this point.
1: Yes.
0: If Zverev wins, the Italians win. Hey, all good by me.
1: I have to be honest here. It's an odd thing to get a congratulatory text when Novak Djokovic loses. I mean, you're the only one in America, anywhere in the world, getting those texts. It's crazy.
0: What I loved about it was without context. Like sometimes you text
1: and you knew, right?
0: Like, I said, Mike, congrats, you know, on your baby's christening. Okay, all good. Like, congrats. I'm like, awesome.
1: Yes.
0: Like, a great, wonderful moment to see Djokovic go down. And now, I mean, let's just hope Alcaraz gets healthy and then it's Alcaraz Sinner at Wimbledon. Then I feel much better. Again, if one of those two are out of the equation, then Djokovic might get to a final. Then you never know how things can go. But thank God he lost the French. It was wonderful, wonderful news. It wasn't even close.
1: Yeah. Mikey A, this feels like a 72 Dolphin situation. He is part of hashtag Team Fed. I feel like they crack a bottle of champagne every time Djokovic loses in a major.
0: The Nick Bonacanti of the tennis world, popping champagne when Djokovic loses. That's great.
1: It's an odd celebration, but it's your celebration nonetheless. I can't tell you what to celebrate and how to celebrate it. It's great. My French Open take, that the French Open should not be a major because it's unlike any other tennis tournament in the world. Man, that take looks good today. It has looked good for about a week because no one cares who wins this French Open. And why? Because people who normally make it to the Grand Slam semifinals somehow just don't make it when they play on the red clay at Roland Garros.
0: It's 100% accurate, Stu.
1: Yes.
0: And it's why my argument with Federer versus Nadal is so easy. I'm like, just discount the French Open. And then Roger wins in a rout. Like, Rafa has 22 majors, 14 French Opens. So, really, he's got 8 majors. Like, that's it. Like, argument's over. Like,
1: thank you.
0: Sampras is 14.
1: Right.
0: And your point is bang on. When I'm trying to think in other sports, imagine if, like, the Chiefs are the prohibitive favorite in football in Super Bowl, but then when they play in a different arena, they're like an indoor football league. I'm like, well, then, yeah, that proves that surface is so underwhelming.
1: Yes.
0: Like, if Mahomes is throwing 4 picks, well, obviously, it's not the caliber of the team. It's the surroundings. It's the environment. The French Open has never been a haven for the great players. Like, as I said before, it's Wimbledon and U.S. Open. Those are the ones. If you're big at those tournaments, people will always love and respect you, no matter the player. But the French Open, like, that's the joke tournament. That's the Ringo, quite frankly, to make the Beatles analogy.
1: Yes.
0: The French Open is Ringo. Come on, you're not Paul McCartney. You're not John Lennon. Like, you're not George Harrison. You're the French. You got clay. It's the only place, by the way, they still don't use the Hawkeye technology. Because what they do is they go, well, no, you can check by the clay where the ball is. I'm like, but there's more than one ball marking.
1: Yes.
0: Think how stupid this is. In baseball, we have people challenging. It's been an unqualified success. In the other sports, it's very accurate. French Open, we'll just go by the ballpark because it's clay. It's easier that way. What are you, stupid? As you said, you've got no names competing and winning. That tells you all you need to know just to discredit the entire tournament.
1: The great thing about clay as it relates to cheating.

0: is if you just find one ball mark, you can use that ball mark for the remainder of the match. You know what I'm saying? Like, hey, no, look, I got a ball mark right here. It was out. Oh, that was the last one. No, how do you know? You keep a track of ball marks? I mean, so as you know, Adnan, I have done sports updates. I've done them many, many times. And the tennis majors are the most difficult time for a sports update anchor. Dan Beyer is as professional as they get. I'm going to play some audio here. Here's Dan Beyer. He's professional. He is great. He can pronounce just about every name. But here is Dan Beyer. Even the great Dan Beyer, polished Dan Beyer, getting caught up. Why? Because he's pronouncing names that he shouldn't have to pronounce. Go ahead. Play it.
1: And women's top seed, Arina Sabalenka. Arina Sabalenka.
0: And that's one of the easy ones, Adnan.
2: I was worried it was one of the harder ones. Sabalenka's pretty good. Yes. But there's that moment, Stu, you know what it's like when you're reading it, especially with updates, quick, right? Be efficient, get it in, get it out. And you see it, it's like an on-course collision. Like you see it coming. How do I, head-on collision avoidance? Is there any way I can say this in other ways?
0: Right.
2: And that's what's the hardest job as the update guy. Because if you're on air, you can say, you know, the Swedish player, the Swedish defenseman, or right? Plays you can put around a little bit. The big center, the Frenchman, whatever. Rather than saying Wembanyama, you've got to say Arina Sabalenka. You can't say AS.
0: Yes.
2: What are you, Sabi? Yes. You can't throw in names. The fact that you just give it the... Arina? You're going to just quickly mumble it and just fight through him. That's it.
0: Dan's going to be so mad. Play it again.
1: Play it again. And women's top seed... Arina Sabalenka. Arina Sabalenka.
0: We need to isolate that first sound that he made. It was a road bump.
2: It's like an awkward part of a conversation makes the wrong comment. Yeah. That's great.
0: Yes. How do you feel about Taylor being in New York because he wants to be close to everything New York Knicks, even though the game's in San Antonio tonight? How do you feel about that?
2: Well, I think it's a remarkable situation. I mean, one of my dearest friends, Benji Goldsmith, wonderful director at MLB Network, diehard Knicks fan like Taylor, he said, I got to get to a game. We were discussing conference finals because, again, as I told you guys, I was going to take my son Shaz. I mean, the tickets were $650. It's not my team. Why would I go, et cetera? But Benji, different story. He's like, no, I was going to go to a Knicks game, conference finals, if it was below 500. Of course, the prices were never got that low for the conference finals. I know the NBA finals have been ridiculous. So Benji was smart about this. He didn't go to a conference finals game, but he quickly said, okay, I'm on it. Booked his flight to San Antonio, going with a couple of buddies for the Marriott points, but took the flight without securing NBA Finals tickets. I said, you're flying to San Antonio. You have a hotel, but you don't have tickets to the game. And he goes, no, that's the easy part. That's the easy part. He goes, trust me. Anyways, I'm watching the game. Obviously a thrilling game. Wonderful for the Knicks. I'm happy they won. And I see a shot of Mike Breen saying, oh, the Knicks fans dropping everywhere. I go, oh my God, it's Benji. It's Benji. Wow. Behind the Knicks bench. I text him. I said, how much? He goes, $1,200. Absolute steal. At the Garden, these are $12,000. Maybe $120,000. And then on the outro, Charles Barkley, they show a shot of those fans again. Barkley goes, look at these cockroaches. Look at these cockroaches coming all the way from New York. I'm like, Benji again. Unbelievable. $1,200 behind the Knicks bench. Taylor, that's the play. You should be in San Antonio, not be in New York.
3: And then, so I land in JFK. My Uber picks me up. He turns to me and he says, crime has hit historic lows. Fewest murder shootings in the first 5 months of a year ever.
0: Yeah.
3: I go, nobody wants to risk getting locked up for a Knicks title.
0: Yeah, no doubt. And it unifies us. Everyone's happy for a change. It's unbelievable. Yes.
2: Right. Remember the great, listen, as always, Stu's on top of the table for one conversation we had months ago, Judge versus Brunson. I said, listen, Brunson is the great unifier. He brings the entire 8.8 million populace together. Judge is out 4-6 now. Taylor, your boy, I mean, the Yankees are in trouble now. Thank God it's not season ending. They could have been thoracic. He's done for the year. At least he'll be back at some point. But right now, the fans will be focused so much on the Knicks, they won't really care about the Yankees. He's for the month. Go ahead.
3: Yeah, Adnan, they said they're reevaluating him in 4 to 6 weeks. He's going to rest. What would have the outlook been if it was the erratic outlook diagnosis?
2: Yeah, that's almost as good as the update pronunciation.
0: What the hell did he just say?
3: There were so many tough words there, Adnan.
0: I almost want to give you a try to ask it again. I mean, just to see if you could do worse.
3: Ask it again. He avoided a erratic outlet diagnosis.
4: I thought he was going to say Thoracic Park.
0: You got to go.
2: Thoracic Park would have been great.
0: You got to go TOD there. I mean,
2: exactly. That's right. TOD would have been fantastic. Everyone knows what that means. We got that.
4: More serious injury.
2: Yeah. I mean, the 4-6 is absolutely a blessing. Because again, as

0: You know, he's not coming back in 4 to 6. It just means reevaluate. So just rest and recovery, just hang out. Okay, great. So let's fast forward to July 19th. They'll go, okay, give another 2 more weeks. He should be good. So let's say he plays August 1st. I mean, that to me is a massive win. A couple months. Listen, the American League is awful. The Yankees and the Rays are both excellent. The Cleveland should win the Central, and the Mariners ripped off 8 straight wins. They're going to win the West. After that, there's no good teams. There's 4 good teams. That's it. So the Yankees are one of those 4. Ben Rice, as you know, is leading the OPS. He's an MVP candidate. So thank God he'll be okay, and Judge will be back at that point. Again, there's still a worst-case scenario. The worst case would be the thoracic outlet, and then all of a sudden he's done for the year. But what if in 4 to 6, it hasn't improved, right? The fracture, the rib injury, which I don't know how it wouldn't improve. 4 to 6, you're doing nothing. It's going to get better. But that would still be the concern. If it's, all right, sorry, Judge, wait another month, wait another 6 weeks. Another 4 to 6 weeks would not be good. That's like the old joke from Goodfellas.
1: Yeah.
0: Yes. Gives the 4 to 6 weeks to heal. Couldn't pay his bill, give him another 4 to 6 weeks. So for Judge, it could be 4 to 6, he's okay. If you're not okay, another 4 to 6, hopefully he'll be okay. But yeah, would have been absolutely catastrophic. Look at the Yankees' record with and without Judge. It is, it's no bueno. Even his numbers this season, he's only hitting .248, mm-hmm. .907 OPS. I mean, by Judge's numbers, those are low.
1: Taylor, you're going to be okay if the Yankees don't have the success you want them to have as long as the Knicks win an NBA title? Or are you going to be so spoiled? Like, if the Knicks win the title, you should be okay for a couple of years on all your teams, right?
2: No, not all my teams. The Yankees, we go into every season, right. It's World Series or bust mentality.
1: Yeah.
2: And that's exactly what Brian Cashman wants, Adnan. He wants the Knicks to win, and he wants some attention to go elsewhere. I'm looking at Brian Cashman right now and looking at him being like, you better address this bullpen at the deadline, buddy, because this bullpen stinks.
1: He's got his eyes on the Knicks and always has an eye on Cashman. Yes.
0: I like it, Taylor. I mean, that is the right approach, because you're right. A lot of fans will go, hey, Knicks won. Let's just enjoy the Knicks. It's been 53 years. Not Taylor. Taylor will enjoy it for 24 hours. He'll put the parade. Yeah. He's right on Brian Cashman. Going, hey, seriously, let's help out David Bednar a little bit in the bullpen.
1: How much would you love Taylor to be on the street right around the Garden, just playing one table with Knicks fans as they're walking by on live radio? It would be fantastic. It's why I sent him, and he's not going to do it, I feel. I mean,
0: listen, I listened to the podcast today. You guys were great. 3 more wins for the Knicks. Stu, you talked about the fact that you thought once Brunson's injury, that's it. I mean, seriously, you and among every other New Yorker thinking, that's it. The series is over. Yes. Brunson, anything happens to him. And I'm still not convinced he's 100%, right? The knee buckled a little bit. How about with Taylor's reaction when Izzy goes, what did you think of the dagger? He's like, what do you mean? He's like, well, that Brunson shot, like, I don't know. It's all a blur. I think you watched it 5 times. Stu's like, it's the shot that went in. Minute left. Swish, 6-0 running. Yeah. Taylor's just going to blank out. If the Knicks win, he's going to, like, forget the whole thing. He's just too emotionally invested right now.
1: Yes.
2: The problem, Adnan, there was too many plays that Jalen Brunson made at the end of that game.
1: Right. So many, you can't remember them all. Right, yes.
0: I love that where he missed it, and then he batted the offensive rebound, got the shot back, hit the three. To me, that was like Brunson at his best. It was great.
1: We are guaranteed a lathered up New York City. Just listen, even if they lose tonight, it's going to be 1-1, and the pressure is going to be on both teams. But God forbid the Knicks come back 2-0 in the NBA Finals. That place is going to be a madhouse.
0: Great point, Stu. So price of tickets, again, before the NBA Finals, the cheapest I saw was $3,000 just to get in. Then it was around $4,000 by the time of Game 1. After the Game 1 win, it's now surged to $8,000, cheapest ticket, Game 3 and Game 4. And if they win tonight, you're right, Game 4 is going to be over $10,000 just to get in the building with a potential sweep. And this is why my plan is,
1: yeah,
0: on Wednesday, I'm going to go to the city. The great Scott Rogowski, my old friend, now lives in LA, but he's back in New York.
1: Wow.
0: I said, do you want to do a Knicks watch party? He's like, let's do it. So I don't know if we're going to be at the Knicks watch party outside MSG, but I want to see it. I want to see the drunkenness. I want to see the debauchery. I want to smell the weed smoke. I want to see Knicks fans losing their minds, especially for 3-0. Even if it's 2-1, it'll be great seeing fans losing their minds knowing how pivotal that game is going to be. So I will get a little bit of that New York atmosphere. Taylor, you're welcome to join me next Wednesday, Game 4, if you want to join us.
1: Wow, that's special.
2: I feel like I'm not that pleasant to watch a game with, Adnan. I get way too stressed out. I kind of just have to isolate by myself.
0: No, that's a fair point. I thought you were going to say you're very superstitious and say, well, I watched Game 1 at home, so now I have to watch the rest of the games at home. I thought you might go that route, but I get it. I totally understand. You want to be in your environment. It's all good. It's kind of like Mikey A when he's watching the Bananas.
1: Yeah.
0: He likes to watch the Savannah Bananas with families locked in.
1: Yeah. I wrote something down. I circled it. I'm just going back to the start of this conversation. What was Agassi doing? Like, overt flirting with Caroline Wozniacki? Like, can you explain that? Because Steffi Graf's going to be pissed. That's a dangerous game, man.
0: So imagine if, you know, I'm hosting a show on MLB Network and we're in Miami and I brought Stu on. So I'd say, okay, guys, here he is, my dear friend, John Wiener, knows by Stu got blah, blah, blah. And then you come on, and rather than just going right to your stuff, you make it a point to include everybody else. You're like, hey, I just want to say Albert Pujols, you know, unbelievable. Oh my God, dude, like I grew up watching you. You're legend.

0: Hey, Harold Reynolds, geez, man, Mariners back in the 80s, so great, blah, blah, blah. And then you turn to Jessica Mendoza, go, and I got to say, Jessica, you look even better in person. Wow.
1: That was the equivalent. I was like, holy
0: jeez. So that's what I actually did. He goes, John, you know what? I respect you. That great serve. You're the man. Made a joke, and Isner did not crack a smile. Something like, hey, maybe lower the chair. You're a little bit tall.
2: Yeah.
0: Isner just stone-faced at Agassi.
2: Yes.
0: And then some same query. Lefko, he busted his balls. Like, hey, you're not really good at juggling that. And he goes, Caroline, I got to tell you, looking at you in person, you're even more beautiful in person than you were on the court.
2: Wow. Like, okay. Yeah. So if you're Steffi Graf, are you upset when he gets home? Like, what's going on there?
0: Yeah. Like, he's gonna at least give it like a – hey, you know, my buddies were saying, Caroline, how pretty you are. And I got to say, you do look great in person, right? You blame the buddies. You soften a bit.
2: Yes.
0: He stared right in her eyes, direct flirt. Meantime, David Lee sitting there trying to watch the Knicks win a championship. He's like, hey, is Andre Agassi flirting with my wife over here? What's going on?
2: Yes.
0: Come on.
2: Caroline, I got to tell you, I'm getting text after text after text from my friends, and they say you look fantastic. Thank you.
0: Yes.
2: Yes.
0: That's how you sit and you go, I got to verify it's totally true. Something like that. That's it. Easy.
2: Yes.
0: Yeah, Andre's trying to make a move here. He's like, I still got some game left.
2: Yes. It seems like Agassi is going to have to go to some workout classes with Steffi. I mean, the way Ednan does with his wife to make her happy.
0: I got to be honest. I finally pushed back on the Zumba. It was just too emasculating and too humiliating.
2: Thank you. Yes.
0: Right? I said, like, what are we doing here? Like, unless this is significantly improving my sex life, which it isn't. I said, that's enough. I did two Zumbas, and that's it. I'll do the weights in a class. Like, I think twice a week is a good, hey, I'm making an effort to spend time with my spouse, but the Zumba was awful. In retrospect, I still can't believe I did that. It was bad.
2: All right. We love you, buddy. We'll talk to you next week. Thank you. Enjoy the weekend. Don't enjoy the French. Well, you're enjoying the French Open only because Djokovic, it's a celebration. It's a weekend's worth of celebration for Roger Federer, who retired 5 years ago.
0: I just love you, Stu, because aside from Mad Dog Russo, there's no other media outlet in North America doing this much French Open conversation than you and me. Like, you think it's going to be Knicks, Aaron Judge, maybe a little hockey. No. We led with the French Open. We end with tennis.
2: Yes. I love tennis. I mean, and I love you. Get out of here. Have a great weekend. We'll talk to you soon, buddy.
0: Thanks, boys. Knicks in four, and if they lose, it's Taylor's fault.
2: I told you!
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0: A large bank that stays tied to the community it serves? That's bold. 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
1: All right. Thanks to Adnan Virk for joining us. Mikey A has a question for Taylor. I also need to get to a beef with Nick Fans and Elmo. And plus, we have the poll questions to wrap up the week. Mikey A, what is your question here for Taylor as we head into a big game two, Knicks and Spurs NBA Finals? I want the Knicks to put it away tonight. But go ahead, Mikey A.
2: So, Taylor, we were listening to Adnan and Stugatz talk about how they don't like to be on text group chats during games and stuff. And I'm wondering, with you being the way you are during Knicks games, do you want anybody texting you, or are you just like, leave me alone, even not being in the same room?
0: So if you're just a casual fan, I don't want you texting and popping in and checking in with your ill-informed takes. If you're like a diehard Knicks fan and one of my close friends, I don't mind texting you during the game.
1: Okay. So no one can really text you unless they're a diehard, just so we're understanding this correctly.
0: Like me.
1: Right. Unless you see them at your level of Knicks fandom, they're not allowed to text you. Is that the deal?
0: Yeah, like I don't need somebody texting me like, oh no, Jalen Brunson rolled his ankle. Like, yeah, I'm watching the game. I could see that Jalen Brunson rolled his ankle.
1: Thanks. Yeah, got it. Yep.
2: Give me the Mendoza line. Mm-hmm. Give me the person that's like, this is his best a Knick fan that can't text me.
1: I think it's me. I do. I think it's me. I have a feeling that it's me because he views himself as a bigger Knick fan than I am, even though I've been rooting for this team for 45 years. I mean, it's unbelievable.
0: Yeah, you took a convenient like 10, 15 years off where you started rooting for Mario Chalmers and those boys.
1: Yeah, yep. When Carolina has down years, I mean, are you rooting the same way as you are when they're having great years? Seriously, who does that? No one does.
0: Well, I haven't had kids yet, so my level of fandom hasn't really dipped off. Sure.
1: Are you blaming it on the kids? Is that what you're doing there?
0: Yeah.
1: Your priority.
0: That seems like everybody's point of like when their fandom really takes a dip.
1: Yes.
0: It's either like your team wins a title and you stop caring less, or you have kids and you start caring less.
1: For me, it was kids. Priorities change. It's not about not loving
0: Absolutely.
1: Sports as much as I used to. It's just my priorities have shifted where sports is no longer the most important thing in my life. They used to be. Now it's my children. I apologize.
2: Yeah, I guess. I mean, so is it Knicks or is this like every team? So like Yankees are in the World Series. You want people texting you or it doesn't matter?
0: For the most part, I like I said with Adnan, I isolate during the game. Ideally, my phone is off to the side and it's like on do not disturb and I'm not even thinking about my phone. Like during timeouts, I'll go to Twitter and just check to see what people are talking about. But in terms of communicating with people, I already really don't like communicating with people.
1: Right,
0: so
1: we know.
0: During a game that I care about, mm-hmm. I want to communicate even less.
1: EP Jason is familiar with your work. EP Jason, come to the microphone, please. Has Taylor been ignoring your text during Knicks games? I mean, what's going on here?
3: You know, we have a show group text, right? And I sent some A-plus material the other night in the middle of the first quarter. And just for the listeners, because it's A-plus material, I feel compelled to read it. This is what I wrote to you guys.
1: Okay.
3: I wonder what David Stern would say if he was told that the New York Knicks would be playing in their first NBA Finals in 27 years and they'd be wearing their traditional home whites and their starting center would be wearing lime green and fluorescent yellow sneakers. Yeah. I mean, that's hilarious material ignored by the room. I'm wondering for Taylor, is this the problem? Did I violate the rule of texting you during the game?
1: You sure did. Yeah.
0: Listen, I'm going to battle. I'm going to war right now. I can't be thinking about what David Stern would be thinking.
1: and also, Jason, I hate to tell you, you're not at his level. Do you understand what he's saying? He doesn't view you as a Knicks fan. He doesn't want to hear from you. I mean, he likes you and he respects you, but he doesn't want to hear from you during a Knicks game. That's all.
3: That's fair.
1: Okay. And just so you know, same with me and same with Mikey A. And really, Izzy knows the most basketball of all of us, and he doesn't want to hear from him. I'm not even certain if Charles Oakley texted him, he'd respond. I mean,
2: he's not on Taylor's level.
1: What is going on? Knicks fans are very sensitive right now, and they'll look for anyone to argue with. By the way, what'd you guys make of Colin Cowherd saying, he opened the show today saying, the Knicks, lovable team, got to love this team. I don't want to hear from him. I don't want to hear from these people, seriously, who have made fun of the Knicks and their fan base for a couple of decades now. And now because we have this lovable team that is somehow scrappy underdogs on the verge of winning an NBA championship, I don't want to hear how lovable they are. You hated them for two decades. You made fun.

0: of me and Knick fans for two decades. You cannot jump on the bandwagon. Not now. I am sorry. Not now. Don't want to hear from Colin, and I certainly don't want to hear from anyone else who wasn't a Knick fan who made fun of Knick fans for the last two decades. Go ahead, Taylor.
1: Yeah, I have sound clips of Colin Coward that we'll get for Monday of him at the start of the playoffs saying that Jalen Brunson isn't a superstar that could take a team to a title,
0: right,
1: which is kind of weird. We're three games away from said title.
0: Yes. Well, in his defense, you closed your eyes once and said you couldn't see Carl Anthony Towns winning
1: I'm
0: a championship with the Knicks. Right, because you're on the level. Yes, you are the level.
2: Mendoza line.
0: What is going quickly before the polls? What is going on with Knick fans and Elmo?
1: So Elmo tweeted out before game one, Elmo hopes both teams have fun. And New Yorkers are enraged because Elmo, Sesame Street, is in New York. Elmo, show some loyalty to your city one time and just tweet out, let's go Knicks.
0: We're looking for anyone. If it's not Colin, it's Elmo.
2: Somebody's going to throw Oscar the Grouch through his front window or something.
0: We are so sensitive. Ads to God 790 on X. Let's wrap up the week the way we always do. With the poll results. Taylor, go ahead, take it away. Oh, look at that Iowa sandwich music. Man.
1: Do the Rams lead the league in going all in?
0: Yes. I mean,
2: yes.
0: I mean, how can you dispute it? They're all in. I mean, no one's more all in every year than the Rams.
1: Overwhelming 97%. All right. Those are the polls.
0: All right. Those are the polls. Have a great weekend, everyone. Go Knicks. We are. 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
9: What you need to know.
10: Knicks and Spurs in game two of the NBA Finals tonight, 8:30 Eastern time from San Antonio, but it's the Knicks up 1-0 in the best of seven series. A report from ESPN says that the NBA has interviewed Clippers forward Kawhi Leonard and Clippers owner Steve Ballmer as part of their investigation into whether the Clippers tried to circumvent the salary cap with outside deals for Leonard. The Chicago Bears say they are focusing on building a new stadium in Northwest Indiana following a vote from their board of directors. The actual site is yet to be determined. The team's current lease with Soldier Field in the city of Chicago runs through 2033. Buccaneers quarterback Baker Mayfield said he and the team aren't anywhere close to terms on a long-term extension, and if they are going to get a deal done, it's going to have to be before the start of training camp. While current Broncos edge rusher Jonathan Cooper arrested on domestic violence charges overnight following an alleged incident with his girlfriend. Afternoon baseball at Wrigley, Giants on top of the Cubs 9-0. Matt Chapman a grand slam in the bottom of the fifth. I'm Dan Beyer.
9: Is Covino and Rich.
11: Hey, forget about it.
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9: Just two guys with East Coast roots.
11: You blew it!
13: I took it back to my East Coast roots.
12: Come on, do it for Jersey. Let's go.
11: Walking here. Up yours.
9: Two guys who now feel right at home in L.A.
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11: Wow!
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11: Hey.
13: It's Friday.
11: Friday.
13: Friday.
11: Friday.
13: Friday. Friday.
11: Let's
13: Friday.
11: Do this.
13: Friday. Welcome.
11: Knuckleheads to Fox Sports Radio. It's like home to me, Vato Loco. Mi casa es su casa.
13: Man, it's an NBA Finals Friday. And then tomorrow, maybe go see.
16: Today's Friday.
11: That was
16: today's
11: the rule.
16: Friday.
11: I reached out to a few friends and my nephew. You got to take a kid with you, right?
13: Yeah, you can't just go see him.
11: You shouldn't go to kids' movies without a kid.
13: What? That's an action movie.
11: I know, but everyone's like, yeah. As long as the NBA Finals aren't on, let's go see He-Man. So maybe tomorrow. Let's rock out, guys. It's the weekend. Freaking weekend. Covino and Rich on Fox Sports Radio. The best show on radio, according to my parents, according to me.
13: Yeah. According to a fireman my dad met in San Francisco.
11: Oh.
13: I was taking a tour of Sausalito.
11: Oh.
13: And I bumped into some guy and we got talking and he goes, "Wait, your son is Rich from Covino and Rich? I listen to Fox Sports Radio."
11: Oh, we get a major
13: kick
11: out of that.
13: I'm Mr. Davis.
11: Yes, such a kick out of that. I love when people listen. That's why we love you, Fox Sports Radio Nation. And we love Danny G, our producer.
17: Yay, yay.
11: He's an executive. He's here. He's ready for the weekend. He's on the phones at 877-99 on Fox. He's the host of Brainwave. We play every Friday. We give away prizes.
13: Yes, sir.
11: The key is you have to be on the same brainwave

0: It's all the bozos here in the studio. And, of course, Sammy Sweetheart.
1: Hello.
0: I'm Sam. And the greatest of all.
2: Here we go.
0: Save the best
2: here we go.
0: For last.
3: I heard the windup.
0: With glory and renown. Man. The greatest update in the business. I was to say update anchor. It's yeah. Dan Byers.
4: Thank you.
2: Man, that windup. You gave him a Satchel Paige windup.
0: I gave him glory and renown.
2: Yeah.
0: So, what's up, DB? How are you? DB, are you pumped for the weekend or what?
4: I am, absolutely. Having a fun time.
2: Oh, tell Dan Baia I saw Pebble Beach. That's what my dad said. He would appreciate
4: it. It's magical there.
2: Yeah. Thank you, DB.
0: Thank you,
2: We got an action-packed show. I promise you that. And by the way, can I let everyone feel a little old? Who wants to feel like an old piece of trash for a second? No? No one?
0: I do.
2: Let's hear it. 17 years ago today, a guy classic came out. The Hangover.
0: Oh,
2: 17 years ago. I remember when that movie came out and you and I were quoting it together. We probably saw it together with our girlfriends or something.
5: That's I tend to think of myself as a one-man wolf pack.
2: Are you guys my wolf pack? I hope
0: Welcome to the wolf pack. All right. Camino and Rich show.
2: I want to start the show by calling out a traitor. Are you a traitor?
3: You said your shift, so doesn't mean you're like a waitress?
2: Are you a traitor? There's a dude by the name of Elmo.
0: Translation, the Mo.
2: Elmo, where does he live? Sesame Street.
0: Sesame Street.
2: Where's Sesame Street?
0: New York.
2: The Bronx.
0: The Bronx.
3: Yeah, you see the bridge right behind them.
0: That's right.
2: Why on earth would Elmo go on social media and wish both teams the best in the NBA Finals?
0: Because he's a nice Muppet.
2: Elmo wants both teams to have fun.
0: Nice guy, I guess. I don't
2: know. Get out of here.
0: He's playing it neutral.
3: Wait, he's a guy?
0: Yeah, Elmo's a dude, right? Why wouldn't he be? I thought he was. Isn't Elmo a guy? Or he's just a monster? But I think he's a male monster. I was more of a Mr. Rogers guy myself. Watched Pinwheel growing up, not to date myself.
2: So, I was a Sesame Street kid. I remember learning about death when Mr. Hooper died.
0: I mean, everybody watched Sesame Street at one point. I'm just saying it wasn't my favorite. Although, Oscar the Grouch is pretty cool with me, man.
2: Well, if you don't know what I'm talking about, it sounds ridiculous, but Elmo is on social media. And believe it or not, the person that runs the Elmo account is actually pretty comical and will occasionally throw some funny stuff out there. But
0: there's an actual, like, at Elmo.
2: Yeah, at Elmo on Instagram. Because Twitter, I saw the story. Millions of followers.
0: Rich isn't making this up. This story's gone viral. I saw it on E! News. Like, Sesame Street's Elmo is you know, he's getting it on social media. People are coming at him.
2: The comments are great. Pick a side, coward. So, yeah. Elmo posted a video.
3: Rep your hood.
2: Of him playing basketball.
3: You little Muppet.
2: Yay! Sounds Yay! Like you.
6: Who keeps trying?
7: Elmo!
2: Elmo's shooting some hoops.
0: Elmo's got a weak jump shot.
2: Elmo could beat you at horse, I bet.
0: Down it.
2: And Elmo is on social media, and the last he posts, the person writes, Elmo hopes both teams have fun. And then has to come back and sort of throw it out there. Nick's. That last message, Elmo didn't mean to spur on you.
0: Oh. Because people are like, yo, Elmo, aren't you from New York? Sesame Street's in the Bronx. How are you not repping the Knicks?
2: The whole point of Elmo and Sesame Street, it's the melting pot where when we were kids, they had a black kid, Puerto Rican kid, white kid. You learned about.
0: Yeah, it's
2: you
0: no
2: learned
0: secret. About,
2: you learned city life, Oscar the Grouch, right. Everything.
0: I get it. There's nothing neutral about the show. It was meant to be diverse. It was meant to be. From the streets. It was meant to be with the New
3: stoops.
0: York backdrop. Yeah, it's clearly New York.
2: But there was no even like question. It wasn't like ambiguous. It was Sesame Street's in the Bronx.
0: Right.
2: There's so actually a street, an intersection that they've paid tribute.
0: If you're not doing the Sesame Street math here, you know, like the count. One, two, three baskets. It's pretty simple. He should be rooting for the Knicks because he lives in New York.
2: It got me thinking about politicians, celebrities. When you see people that are wishy-washy about picking a side, or you know what's the worst? When politicians do a bet where it's like, well, we're in New England. We bet you New England clam

0: chowder, and if Texas wins, you got to send us brisket.
1: That sounds good. I'm hungry now.
0: But that does sound good. But those little city to city bets are corny, and Covino thinks I love corny. I don't like that.
2: Oh,
0: but I remember
2: you're like Corny Collins.
0: I remember Rudy Giuliani.
2: Yeah,
0: New York's mayor, a guy whose reputation went from coolest dude to like what happened to him. The minute that hair dye started dripping down his head and he started getting into weird stuff.
1: What's his? Is he still alive? Wasn't he in the hospital recently?
0: Apparently he's all good, but he had some health issues. But I'm not sure. And again, this is not a political statement. I don't know if anyone could name someone other than Giuliani whose reputation swung.
2: Like took a hit?
0: Yeah. Giuliani, remember when he was running for president for a second? He went up to Boston. And I remember there was a moment where he put on a Red Sox hat for a second.
2: Oh, that was the weakest.
0: And I remember everyone being like, Fugazi, fraud, what are you doing? Well, you can't do that.
2: You have to remember how much he meant to New York around 9/11. Like, he was a local hero. People really respected and loved Giuliani as a New Yorker. And you're right. You can't be rocking Red Sox hats if you're a New York guy like that. No way. It's lame. But here is the question. Like, the question isn't necessarily about Elmo, unless, of course, you have an opinion. It's based on Elmo.
0: Goddamn Muppet.
2: Do you have to pick a side? Like, choose a side, you coward. That's really what we were saying off the air. But do you have to pick a side? Or could you just watch the NBA Finals or the fight this weekend or the Stanley Cup Final and just watch and enjoy? Or do you always have to commit? Like,
0: it's a hell of a question.
2: I know you don't care, but pick a side. Stop being a weenie.
0: It's a hell of a question. And I have an answer because I have a team I want to win. But sometimes you can't be vocal about it because of, like, friends or family members. Like, my wife and her family are from San Antonio, New Braunfels. But I'm a New Yorker. While I don't love the Knicks, and I can't claim, like, I'm a Knicks fan. I'm not a Knicks fan. I do want the Knicks to end that 50-plus year drought. I think it would mean more to that city than San Antonio. But I'm not going around my house telling my wife that. I'm going to watch a game tonight. And I'm not going to say a peep about it. I'm going to be like, hey, great game.
2: Well, there's no way. Yeah.
0: I'm not going to rub it in. There's
2: no point in making things hard on yourself and ruining your weekend.
0: But I do think once you watch a fight, you've made this point before, so I'll give you credit. You could go into watching a fight, UFC, boxing, whatever the case, bare knuckle. You could go into watching it not really caring. By the first round or so, somehow, some way, you find out who you want.
2: You make up your mind eventually.
0: I don't know if it's the heart of the fighter or their style or what's going on, but you'll be like, yeah, I like
2: sometimes
0: him.
2: Lead to the underdog, which is why I think a lot of casual fans would probably lean towards the Knicks because they are the underdogs. Even though it's New York, they're the underdogs in this series, you would think. I mean, technically they are, but they're not playing like it. They're playing tough. So do you have to pick a side in politics? Spencer Pratt. Basura, man, whatever. I say Basura because Spencer Pratt says so.
0: No.
2: Yeah, Spencer Pratt, Karen Bass, whatever. I don't know. No, pick a side, weenie. Knicks, Spurs, it doesn't matter.
0: Do you have to?
2: Do you have to? I think, like, why wouldn't you? Right? I think flip it, right? If you really don't care and you're sort of in the middle on it anyway, wouldn't it be more fun if you just picked a side? Right? Like, I mean, I think, a little more invested?
0: I think politics are a little different because there's more at stake. But I think sports...
2: Oh, there's a lot of people that are casually following politics.
0: No. Right?
2: I don't think everyone cares as much as they should.
0: I agree, but what I'm saying is political elections will result in policy where a fight or a game just results in fans being happy or something like that, right? I think it would be silly to be like, I still don't know who I'm rooting for. You watch any game, any contest, any fight, you should probably at some point be like, yeah, I'm rooting for this guy or this girl or something.
3: Unless you're just not really into that sport. Like if I asked you guys, who are you rooting for, the Golden Knights or the Hurricanes?
0: Golden Knights.
2: Guess what, Danny?
0: You know what? Because I have my
2: As
0: buddy-
2: of right now, I'm picking a side because I'm not a sports All weenie. Right. The Golden Knights, bro, because you and your sons are invested.

0: No, I'm kidding. Hey, enjoy your NBA Finals. Game two tonight.
1: You have to pick a side.
0: I just think it's really...
1: Even if you don't care.
0: On a day where I went to the newsroom before the show, and I always joke with the guys. I go, all right, guys, what's the hot story today? Like, I'm walking into, like, a real newsroom. What's the hot story? And they're like, guys, they're like, it's really a slow day. I guess Baker Mayfield not wanting his extension yet is the lead story. And I go, yeah, I'm not talking about that.
1: I mean...
0: I'm talking about Elmo.
1: I'm cool with Elmo over Aaron Judge being out for 4 to 6 weeks.
0: How do you feel about that, by the way?
1: Horrible, dude. I feel terrible.
0: Who's the MVP candidate?
1: I'm not wearing my panic pants. I don't know. Ben Rice? Look at those numbers.
0: Oh, another Yankee. Let's just pass the MVP to another Yankee.
1: Dude, the stats lie? Look him up. He's leading in everything. He's out 4 to 6 weeks. That might mean... 8 weeks, because they'll check on the healing and see where he is at that point. We don't know. They're saying at least until August. So, yeah, that's wackadoodle don't. He's got a stress fracture in his first right rib, I believe.
0: Aaron Judge's ribs hurt.
1: They narrowed it down. He hit the wall when Max Fried was pitching, and you can see him go down. He starts wincing and everything. You're like, that's probably when it happened.
0: You hit the wall when you were, what, like 40-something?
1: But, yeah, he's out. So I'd rather talk about Elmo than Aaron Judge being out and what are the Yankees going to do, even though I'm being positive about it.
0: In a couple of years, he's going to look like George Lopez.
2: Yeah. Ben Rice is in there for the Vegas odds of AL.
0: I mean, Ben Rice is good.
2: Bobby Witt Jr. Jordan Alvarez.
1: Alvarez still hitting bombs. But, yeah, that's a big blow. But the point is you just got to get him healthy by the playoffs. Mm-hmm. You just got to let him rest and let their starting pitching do the job. They called up Spencer Jones, who's another 6'7" monster that hits bombs, so it's an opportunity for him. But the question here isn't your thoughts on Aaron Judge, isn't your thoughts on Baker Mayfield, isn't even about the game. We'll get to that later. It's about, do you have to pick an actual side in life? I'm assuming most people have a side in the game tonight. Unless you're Elmo.
0: Dude, Elmo doesn't pick sides.
1: What are you, Elmo? You know what? That's it. What are you, Elmo?
0: Bro, pick a side.
1: What are you, the Mo?
0: Even if I'm watching, this sounds ridiculous. But Danny G, back me up on this.
3: Nah, Spurs, Knicks, whatever.
1: Pick a side, nerd. That's how we got to approach it moving forward.
0: Okay, you can be a bully. Yeah, I like it. Danny G, let's lame up this conversation for a second. If you or I or
2: we already did that.
0: Yeah. Or DB, or if any of us are watching, even like a reality show with our wives, you're rooting for someone. If you're watching The Bachelorette or Traitors or, Million Dollar Secret, if you're rooting for a contestant to win a show, how could you say you're not rooting for someone to win a game?
1: Absolutely. Yeah.
2: But sometimes, Rich, when there's like 10 contestants, there's two or three you really like out of the 10.
0: Oh, please, it's two or three that you would get with. That's what you're rooting for. He should choose her or her, because those are the ones I would pick.
1: Wow, is that the truth?
0: Well,
1: that's a sneaky way of your girlfriend knowing like who you're into.
3: So who do you think should win?
1: You're going to give up your cards like that?
3: I want her to win or her to win.
1: You're basically saying those are the girls that you'd want to get with.
0: I think you should definitely pick Desiree and Ellie. Why?
1: Game two's tonight. By now, you should have someone in mind. That's what we're saying. Don't be an Elmo. Even though he's a swell fella, he's a nice guy. Kids love him.
0: All right, let me
1: talk. I'm not going to hate on him like the rest of social media who are just going in on the dude.
0: The comments are very funny. Like, don't backpedal now, Elmo. We know you.
1: But you know what? In a way, Rich, you are like Elmo. And that's why I want to like throw something at you.
4: They went
1: I'm sorry. Where is he from? New York. I'm sorry. Where are you from? And you've been on the fence up until like a few minutes ago.
3: I don't know. My wife's from San Antonio.
1: Oh my God, where are you from?
4: We tickle Rich until he's crying laughing.
1: Yeah. I think where you're from should be automatically who you're rooting for.
2: On a show last week, I said Rich is backpedaling. He's moonwalking.
4: Yeah. Let's tickle him.
0: Guys,
4: tickle me, Rich Mo.
1: Wherever you're from should be, if you're casual and you're not that invested, where you're from should be obviously the pick. Good for the city.
0: The comments are great. Elmo, you forget what streets raised you?
1: That's funny.
0: All these, honestly, thousands of comments, and people are all going in on Elmo.
1: I wonder if there's like one person out there in Fox Sports Radio land that's like, I never really knew Sesame Street was in New York. So yes, obviously, it was diversity brought to television. That was the whole point.
0: Some of these comments are going to be deleted soon, so read them now. Hey, I did want to say though that I think it's okay if you change your mind mid.

0: mid-season though, in a way. Mid-series. Like if a team's down 3-0 and you're like, you know what? Maybe I want to see the – I don't know. I just
1: – Oh, okay. Like you could flip it? You could flip?
0: Like remember Alliance? How in Rocky IV the crowd started cheering for Rocky?
1: Well, I would say mid-fight, you can't flip for front-running reasons. No. Like I think there should be like a legitimate reason if you're on the fence or you don't – you're not really invested, I should say. Yeah, I could see that. I could see that.
0: Can
1: I won't hate on that.
0: Can
1: like,
0: I give
1: you know what, man? I really was pulling for the Knicks.
0: Can I give you a selfish –
1: But after watching three games and seeing how – man, I really want the Spurs. Yeah, I think that's fair.
2: I have a question. Yeah. Is it ever
1: – Although, personally, I believe you commit to your choice.
2: Is it like trash bag behavior? Is it – honestly, is it – oh, God, I almost said a bad word. Is it lame guy behavior if you root against a team because you don't want to see someone happy? Like if you commiserate with other buddies –
1: Like a particular person
2: I'll
1: or
2: give
1: city?
2: You, I'll give you an example.
1: Okay.
2: If I have buddies that are Mets fans and we are just – in this miserable pool together of like Mets never win and they're Jets fans like Jets never win. Like, but they're Knicks fans like, I don't want to see you happy. You can stay in our pool of misery.
1: Yeah, that's wrong.
2: Yeah.
1: Yeah. It shouldn't be. That's like bad character.
2: Because my buddy Chris is a big Knicks fan.
1: Yeah, and you don't want to see your buddy Chris be happy?
2: Well, I tell you why. Because when the 49ers were in the Super Bowl, he goes, yeah, I don't think I want to see you happy. He goes, because I can't be happy.
1: That's
2: so
1: dumb.
2: Now I almost feel like I want to be like, well, you know what?
1: You know what? That's I think Gary Vaynerchuk coins this. Like his happiness doesn't affect you. No one else's happiness affects you in any way.
2: You should
1: way.
2: Never root against you someone's happiness. Against and we could all be happy, guys.
1: But it's the truth. Yeah. Like, you know, Danny G being happy doesn't affect me in any negative way whatsoever.
3: What about like Vladimir Putin being happy? Can I root against that?
1: I mean, you're going against the theory here with that one, Sam.
2: I mean, Sam,
1: but
2: like,
1: I guess.
2: Like,
1: but
2: if he has,
1: if
2: he's
1: general,
2: in a good mood, I don't
3: he's
2: think
3: like,
2: his good,
3: oh, I'm clapping now.
1: His
3: very
1: good
3: happy.
1: Mood doesn't affect my ability to be happy like, or like achieve. You know what I mean?
2: Yeah. Like in general, you don't want a guy like Putin to be happy. But if he, let's say, he had
1: like
2: a,
1: his happiness doesn't interfere with my
2: let's
1: like,
2: say,
1: success.
2: Let's say he had like a really tasty breakfast burrito, and he's like, "This is delicious.
3: This is delicious.
2: This is delicious.
1: Delicious."
2: Yeah, I'll let him have that moment. All right. Hey.
3: Now, time for pierogies.
2: We tell Elmo. We tell the Elmos out there.
4: I make for you to like pierogies.
2: Be loyal. Pick a side.
4: You must eat pierogi now.
2: Elmo, pick a side. Enjoy tonight, game two of the NBA Finals. We'll talk more about the game tonight. And what are the keys to the Spurs tying things up?
5: I just want to chime in and say... Yeah. Matt Chapman's just hit a 3-run home run for the Giants. They're up on the Cubs 16-0 in the sixth. Chapman already hit a grand slam in this game. He's got 8 RBIs. So in the afternoon, with all of this stuff going on, when you walk in, Rich, and you say, yeah, there's not much going on sports-wise.
2: What's the hot story?
5: Yeah, all of a sudden now it's, hey, the Giants have put 16 up on the Cubs, and they're not even through the sixth inning. But Chapman just hit a 3-run shot, has a grand slam earlier in this game.
3: And it's the only MLB game going on right now.
1: And you noticed, I mean, I've noticed, I think we've all noticed that MLB goes to position players way more now than they used to when we were kids. Like, if Wade Boggs was on the mound throwing knuckleballs, that was like a big deal. Like, did you see Wade Boggs on the mound throwing? Now, though, so you'll see a position player in for the Cubs probably by next inning.
2: Exactly.
1: So you have no idea how many home runs are going to be hit, how many runs are going to be scored.
2: I guess those City Connects aren't such good luck for the Cubbies, huh?
1: No.
2: Down 16.
1: Yeah, we're going to see more than 8 RBI probably.
5: They can hang up the L flag right now. You know, let's
2: pulling the string. get an early start. All right, hey, that's the big story. 16-0 right now. Giants over Cubbies, the one game going on right now.
1: The big story is He-Man's going to slay it in the box office this
2: weekend. Maybe we'll talk a little He-Man.
1: Yeah, because we got Weekend Hobnobbing later in the show. What you need to go and watch in the world of sports and entertainment. We do it every Friday.
2: And some NFL updates and, of course, the price of tickets at Madison Square Garden for Game 3. And Danny, for all the hockey fans like your sons and our buddy Wes in Vegas, we'll touch on a little NHL Stanley Cup. So all coming up.
6: They were hot last night because one of the Golden Knights' goals was overturned. I guess the play was called dead too soon.
2: That's that's frustrating.
6: Yeah.
2: Oh. You ever see that play where it was a Yankee where he called timeout and then hit a home run and they're like, you called timeout.
1: Sounds familiar, but I don't remember it.
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16: Now I'm thinking about it. 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
19: 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I don't know what to do.
16: Yeah, but I made my choice, and I still stand by Bo Bice. All right, so Covino and Rich.
19: It was Ruben Studdard. I'm sorry. Ruben Studdard or Clay Aiken.
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19: I'm almost cooler for messing up that joke.
16: We're live from the Fox Sports Radio studio, and it's a He-Man weekend. It's an NBA Finals Friday. Super pumped about the weekend, guys. And we get extra pumped because we play Brainwave. We give away prizes. You just got to be on our Brainwave. It's multiple choice. Yeah. We'll tell you when to call. Plus, weekend hobnobbing, what you need to watch this weekend. Danny G's here. Sam, Dan Byers here, live from the Fox Sports Radio studio. 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
19: That tingly sensation. Ooh, yeah. Dude Wipes. All right, hey, it is a Friday. NBA Finals Game 2 tonight. We're totally fired up about that. Know what I'm going to try to do for the first time tonight? Just side note. I know it has nothing to do with
16: Scrub your feet.
19: New York or San Antonio. I scrub my feet all the time.
16: You know, Rich dances in the suds and claims that it cleans his feet.
19: I said that sometimes you need to take a quick shower, you do a little tap dance in the suds. You got to scrub your feet once in a while. I'm saying not every, like, after the gym shower you need to scrub away.
18: You're going to celebrate National Donut Day and put one donut on each toe.
19: Ooh.
16: What are you going to do? You never done before.
19: No. You would think it'd have something to do with San Antonio or New York, but tonight while we watch the game, I got the flat iron in the backyard. Remember I told you I want to learn how to do hibachi? One of my buddies, Joe from Philly, one of the dads on the team, he's like, why don't you make some cheesesteak? So I'm getting shaved meat.
16: Oh. They're called hibachi.
19: I'm getting
16: steaks.
19: I'm getting the white American. I'm getting the special hoagie rolls.
18: That's gotta be
19: onions
18: racist.
19: And peppers. So I'm gonna do my best to make some
16: cheesesteaks. I want to know what Joe does to deserve cheesesteaks.
19: No,
16: we have to put up with your ass all week.
19: No.
16: Where's our cheesesteaks?
20: Don't forget Cheese Whiz and provolone.
19: He's not coming
20: mostly
19: over.
20: Cheese Whiz.
19: He's not coming over tonight. He just suggested it. So I said, ooh, good idea. It's family.
16: We have to deal with your hyperactive annoyance.
19: What do you want?
16: Monday through Friday, and Joe gets cheesesteaks?
19: What do you want?
16: Hibachi's chef. Rich, hibachi's professional.

0: cheese whiz.
1: He puts the cheese in hibachis.
0: Wow. All right.
1: Well, let's go to the phones. Someone wanted to talk about picking a side. Are you Spurs? Are you Knicks? Or can you watch a series? Could you watch a fight?
2: Are you a teriyaki guy or a soy sauce guy?
3: And then we have a $7,500 hypothetical.
2: Are you a Tapatio guy or a Cholula guy? Keith. You got to pick a side. Are you Hunts or Hines, man? It can't be both.
3: Keith in New Hampshire wants to weigh in on this.
1: Speaking of Keith, are you Keith Hernandez or Don Mattingly? Better mustache.
2: Don Mattingly, bro.
1: Keith Hernandez.
2: Always pick a side. Real men pick a side is what we're getting at.
1: What's up, Keith?
4: All right, I must not be a real man because...
1: well, then you're a Muppet.
4: I'm not allowed to pick a side because I'm a professional sports bettor. So you can't pick a side. You have to like every team. What do you guys think about that?
2: Yeah, but deep down or something.
1: Deep down
2: inside.
1: And you
2: deep
1: know what? Like,
2: down inside.
1: Do I really care who wins the Stanley Cup final? No, not really, right? But I know it means something to my buddy Danny G and to his kids and to his family and our buddy Wes and Bree. You know what I mean? So, like, why wouldn't you root for people you know to be happy and enjoy that? So, I get what you're saying, though, man. That makes sense. Appreciate it.
5: Thank you.
1: Appreciate you.
5: Keith.
1: Now, $7,500. I want you to think about what you would spend $7,500 on if you had the money. If you had a little extra tucked away where you had $7,500 to play with. Disposable money. Many do, many don't.
2: Well, this is based on Jalen Brunson. You know what I liked about this? I liked a few things. It was a random question to Jalen Brunson at a press conference. And I like that Jalen Brunson actually acknowledges, like, man, that's a good question. As someone that interviews people, when the interviewee says that, it just makes you feel good. Yeah. Like, damn right it was.
1: Oh, when someone you interviewed, right? He's right.
2: Good question.
1: Ah, oh, that's real. You're no like, one's ever damn right. Or you know, no one's ever asked me that. That's another good one.
2: It, deep down, it puts a tingle in your broadcast dingle. You're like, damn, Skippy.
1: No, one of my go-to interview questions that was, what keeps you up at night? And everyone's like, oh my God, that's a no one's ever asked me that. And then it gets like real weird.
2: That is a good one.
3: No wonder Mike Tyson won't return on the show.
1: Hey, Jalen Brunson.
6: I have nightmares.
1: What keeps you up at night?
6: Nightmares about spiders. It's funny you ask me that. So, I dream of monsters.
1: Let me ask you, Big Poppy, what keeps you up at night?
2: So, yeah, it is a good question, actually.
6: Good question. So,
2: Brunson acknowledges, yeah, that's a good question. But then he sits there for like... an overly extended amount of time to think about it. Like, he put thought into this.
3: In case you've been sleeping in a cave, by the way, the $7,500 is the amount that people are paying to get into Game 3.
1: Game 3 at the Garden, the tickets have gone up. Upper tier at Madison Square Garden is now $7,500 a ticket.
2: They ask him, Brunson, what would you spend that money on if he had it? What a laugh. If he could, right?
1: If he could.
2: I like how he sat there and he really thought about it because mic time, like seconds are like Uber seconds. 2 seconds of dead air feels like 20 seconds of dead air. But he sat there and he thought about it. I'm like, is he all right? And I liked his answer. I did. I thought it was cool.
1: He said he would see Michael Jackson in concert. But is that sort of like when someone goes,
2: he says, live Michael Jackson.
1: Yeah, live Michael, yeah. But is that sort of answering the question since Michael Jackson's dead?
3: Yeah, if I would have asked a question, I would have said, can you pick something where somebody's alive?
1: You know what it's like? It's like when someone says something like, hey, what would you wish for? And someone's like, more wishes? Like, it's not a real answer. Michael Jackson's dead. He's dead. Go watch his documentary. Go watch his movie. But I looked up things that cost $7,500.
2: Okay.
1: And I want to know.
2: Well, that's a good question. Yeah. It is because, all right, someone gives you $7,500. You buying Knicks tickets? Or what would you spend that money on?
1: Would you rather spend $7,500 on a Knicks ticket or a luxury massage chair? One of those ones that like wraps your legs and
0: those Japanese massage chairs that like
1: those huge ones? That you see like smarter. Is Sharper Image still a store? Does that exist?
0: Or Emeker Schlemmer?
1: Or do I need to go to a time machine to go to a Sharper Image?
2: I haven't seen a Brookstone or a Sharper Image in forever.
0: Sky Mall?
2: Yeah, I don't know.
1: Would you rather spend $7,500 on a Knicks ticket, Camino, or buy like a used car or a moped?
2: I would take the used car. You know why? It's not that the Knicks game isn't exciting, but can you justify where you are in life right now? It depends. It's all relative, right?

0: right? It's how much that money means to you and where you are as far as the income bracket. But can you justify spending $7,500 on a ticket? I'm not at that stage of life where I think I can.
1: $7,500?
0: So even if you gave it to me, like $7,500 is still $7,500.
1: You might be able
0: like
1: to
0: get a ticket to something is not, a ticket to a game, I should say, isn't going to do it for me. A ticket to, you know, a plane trip to Australia, like a life-changing experience somewhere I haven't been. Yeah, now we're talking, but like a game, a one-time game, I don't think
2: people
0: I could do
2: are,
0: that.
2: People are saying like a nice vacation. Like
0: yeah,
2: if you go to like
0: now
2: if
0: we're
2: you go
0: talking.
2: To like Maui for a week with your family, or
0: now
2: go on some nice
0: talking.
2: Caribbean vacation for yeah. a week with the fam.
0: I would that now that makes sense.
2: Or
0: to
2: one
0: me.
2: Knicks ticket for one game.
0: Nah, I couldn't do it. Even if I was diehard, even if it was like, come on, dude, Yankees World Series Game 7.
2: They're saying a lot of women they're saying a lot of women spend $7,500 on a wedding dress.
3: Can I kick
4: spend
3: you?
4: On ticket? Yes, I can.
3: Spend
4: on ticket?
3: Yes,
4: I can.
0: You would? You could spend $7,500 and justify it because it's a dope seat. To me, it's still a ticket, man, for a game. Mm. I don't think I could do that.
2: Think about it. If you're a homeowner, you can't even get, you know, those like Viking refrigerators that the sweet dope ones? That was like 10 G's. You can't even get that.
5: Yeah, I was thinking about the work you did in your backyard.
2: Not that, more than that.
5: No, I know.
2: Yeah, I know.
5: This would have been like, you know, half of the fence in the
2: saying,
5: backyard.
2: They're saying like an entry level new AC unit. Like $7,500 is a lot of money, and things cost a lot of money.
0: Did you get a jacuzzi, like an above ground jacuzzi for?
2: Oh, that's a good question. Yeah, hold on.
0: So I would do that. I always wanted one as a kid.
5: HOA won't let us have that on our balcony.
2: Is an above ground jacuzzi?
0: I'd go to Harrow's, sit in all of them. Be like, man, I want all these.
1: You got to go to those jacuzzi expos.
5: Rich, I know your neighbor helped you, but when you got the quote to redo your backyard fence.
2: Oh, by the way, about $5,000 to $7,000 for an above ground jacuzzi.
0: I'll get a $5,000-$6,000 jacuzzi and spend like $1,000 on maintenance for it.
2: Our fence was about, honestly, our backyard new fence was about $7,000. We
5: that's
2: did $3,500
5: I remember you saying that.
2: Yeah.
0: So, I can justify a little hot tub in the back.
2: All right, well, while we go to DB for an update, just think about what the most you would spend on for a ticket. And you know what? That's a good one, Henry. Henry hit us up, Henry Gomez on the in-show chat. I just bought new couches.
0: Yeah.
2: Couches about
0: $5,000.
2: You know, not like if you go to like Living Spaces or Ashley Furniture, probably $3,000 or $4,000. But nice couches you could spend $7,000 on.
0: Easy. Easy. Those love sacks aren't cheap.
2: What's the most you've ever spent on a ticket? Not to be baller here, not that your daddy stacks, but Super Bowl ticket, I spent $1,200 on one ticket. Face value. But
0: had to be around that. I had tickets to the last All-Star game at the old Yankee Stadium in 2008.
2: Yeah.
0: And I know they weren't cheap. They were given to me, but essentially I paid for them.
2: Yeah.
0: I mean, you know what I mean? They were a gift from my ex, which means I paid for them.
2: So let's go to DB. Think about that. We'll talk a little more NBA Finals. Dan Beyer, what's up, buddy?
6: Game 2 is tonight. Tip-off coming up at 8:30 Eastern time between the Knicks and Spurs in San Antonio, with the Knicks up 1-0 in the best-of-seven series. Should be noted, 16.9 million viewers watched Game 1 on Wednesday night. That's the highest and the most since 2018 for a Game 1 of the NBA Finals. ESPN reports that the NBA has interviewed Clippers forward Kawhi Leonard, along with Clippers owner Steve Ballmer, as part of their investigation into whether the Clippers tried to circumvent the salary cap with outside deals. Buccaneers quarterback Baker Mayfield said he and the team aren't anywhere close to terms on a long-term contract extension. Baker's entering the final year of his current deal and says that if a deal is to get done, it better happen before training camp. The Bears say they're focusing on building a new stadium in Northwest Indiana following a vote from their board of directors. The Cubs today in Chicago trail the Giants during the seventh inning stretch, 16-1. Matt Chapman's hit a grand slam and a three-run shot for the Giants, knocking in 8 of the Giants' 16 runs so far this afternoon. Second seed Alexander Zverev won in 4 sets to advance to the French Open final. He's going to face 10 seed Flavio Caboli on Sunday after Caboli advanced when Matteo Arnaldi withdrew from their semifinal match because of a virus. In golf, second round play at the Memorial at Muirfield Village, JT Poston leads at 9 under. Ryan Gerrard is one shot back at 8-under. Rory McIlroy on the course right now. He's at even par for the championship and 9 shots back of the lead. Gabby Lopez, Seyu Kim share the lead at the U.S. Women's Open at Riviera at 4-under par. And guys, Golden Knights head coach John Tortorella confirmed that Braden McNabb did return with the team to Las Vegas after taking a puck to the face in last night's game 2 in Raleigh in that overtime loss to Carolina. No word on his status.

0: or the exact nature, though, of the injuries. Back to you.
1: Oh, thanks, DB. Now, thanks, if you did miss Jalen Brunson's answer to what would he spend $7,500 on, which is the price of one Knicks ticket. And if you go to our YouTube channel and you're watching live, our video guy Spot put up the view of the 400 section. And when you look, that's the view. That is what $7,500 gets you.
2: Wow.
1: That's
2: dude.
1: Like, you have to, you know, some of the stage, you have to push aside the Billy Joel poster.
2: People just want to be in the room where it happens.
1: My goodness, look at that. Jeez. All right, well, here's what Brunson said he would spend the money on.
3: New York is going crazy for everything that you guys do. Ticket prices have been ridiculous. And then last night after you guys won, they went crazy higher. There was a report that in the last row of the Garden, there's seats on sale for $7,500. I'm curious, what show would you pay $7,500 to go see?
4: That's a good question.
1: Dramatic pause. Let me think about it.
2: Wheels turn.
4: A live Michael Jackson performance.
1: There you go. MJ.
2: It's a good answer. Right. It's a cool answer.
1: Thank you, Brunson. All right, well, we got more Kavino and Rich. We'll play Brainwave, give away some prizes. A really fun Friday show here on Fox Sports Radio. Thank you guys for hanging.
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6: Yes, I can.
4: So would you spend $7,500 on a ticket to an NBA Finals game? Stanley Cup Final? 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
7: Sam, I feel like you're cut from the same cloth as John Lovitz. And I love that. I love you for that.
8: I love me some John Lovitz.
5: So true.
9: That's the ticket.
4: All right, it's time for your Tire Rack play of the day. You know what that is? The Hurricanes storming back. Sorry, fans of the Golden Knights.
10: Controversy.
4: The Hurricanes stormed back after being down by 2 goals in the third period. They got it done in OT.
11: Along the right wing boards, back up top, it's Gostisbehere. Send it across. Game over! Seth Jarvis wins it in overtime!
12: Overtime.
13: Maybe the most famous one-timer in Hurricanes history.
4: 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That's the best part. Yeah. 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
4: Maybe it's a piece of memorabilia that you would spend that money on.
5: $7,500 is a lot of money, dude.
4: If you had it and you wanted, if someone gave it to you, because that was sort of the question, like, what would you spend $7,500 on?
10: How about being responsible? The first thing that came to mind for me is I am spending so much money on gasoline right now. And I love my car, but I would love, an electric car? Maybe, just
4: like
10: to commute
4: one.
10: With, yeah, and save the... the muscle car for the weekends.
4: No, hey, look, everybody's answer is going to be different.
7: You know what? How about you pose the question this way? Because you're right. Everyone's like, I don't have $7,500 to blow on a ticket. What if someone said, here's $7,500, but you have to spend it on something right now?
4: That's sort of my thinking.
7: That's the question. Gotcha. It's like Brewster's Millions.
4: I would go for life experience personally. Like, I can't justify tickets, so I would take vacations somewhere.
7: Italy.
4: I'm going to Italy. There I go.
7: I would go to Vegas and buy a... nice hotel room.
4: Nice
8: for two nights.
4: Think about it. You can't get a beginner Rolex for $7,500. Yeah. So,
10: what about the Super Bowl? Like, if your team hasn't won the Super Bowl in a long time.
7: I wrote that down, Danny. Like, I've been to the Super Bowl, spent a good amount of money, but if it was like the Browns or the Lions or a team that's never been there.
10: How about my Raiders?
7: The Raiders haven't been there in a long time. They haven't been there since they lost to the Bucks, and then before that, the 80s, you know? So, maybe, just maybe, that's where you say, honey, I'm dipping into the fund. I don't know. It's a good question. I think what is weird to me is that it's that much for a game three. If you told me it was a game six or seven.
4: For
7: the weakest seat. Like a clinching game. If you told me, like, yo, the Knicks are up 3-2 and it's game six at the Garden and they could win it. Oh, my God. What do you think the tickets will be then? Imagine the Knicks and the Spurs play even the rest of the time now. In game six at the Garden. Is a possible clincher for the Knicks?
10: It's going to be like $12,000 for the nosebleed seats.
7: Absurd. So you know what? Keep that in mind, and we'll take your feedback. We got more Covino and Rich. Give away some prizes next hour on Fox Sports Radio.
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0: Eastern time with the Knicks up 1-0. They won that game one on Wednesday, and 16.9 million viewers watched that game one. That was the most for a game one in the NBA Finals since 2018. ESPN is saying that the NBA has interviewed Clippers forward Kawhi Leonard along with Clippers owner Steve Ballmer as part of their investigation into whether the Clippers tried to circumvent the salary cap with outside deals. Buccaneers quarterback Baker Mayfield said he and the team aren't anywhere close to terms on a long-term extension, and if he gets an extension, he wants it before training camp starts. The Bears say they're focusing on building a new stadium in Northwest Indiana following a vote from their board of directors. Today in Chicago, Giants taking it to the Cubs on the north side, 16-2 in the bottom of the eighth inning. Matt Chapman is homered twice for the Giants. He has a grand slam and a three-run shot. I'm Dan Beyer.
1: Come on, come on, come on.
2: Ladies and gentlemen, it's Covino and Rich.
3: 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I've never heard of them before, but they seem very confident, and I feel as though they know what they're doing. So just tune in.
2: It's Covino and Rich, the worldwide leaders of nonsense.
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2: 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It's Covino and Rich.
6: All right.
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7: Elmo roots for the Spurs and the Knicks.
6: 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What are you, Elmo? 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
8: This hour.
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8: We're going to count down until we get to game two.
10: And what if Rich is so jumpy over there? They're the hand underneath of him.
8: Oh, I know. Yeah. Oh, yeah. Oh, yeah. But there's an update on those ticket prices. We're going to talk He-Man this hour, Brainwave, Weekend Hobnobbing, and more. But let's rock out. It's Friday. Covino and Rich on Fox Sports Radio. We were just talking about, what would you spend $7,500 on? Because that's what tickets were going for. The weakest tickets tonight. For game three in New York. And they asked Jalen Brunson. Brunson said Michael Jackson tickets if he was alive.
9: Yeah.
8: Dan Wetzel. I love his pretzels, by the way.
9: Almost as good as Auntie Anne's.
8: I love the cinnamon ones with the chocolate.
9: You know Anne is actually my aunt?
8: Oh, no way.
9: Yeah, people don't know that. Yeah.
10: Yo, Wetzel's actually a good writer.
8: Yeah, Dan Wetzel put out an update, and the cheapest I'm seeing is $8,000, so they've gone up. And I think they're averaging like $10,000 because they're going up to like $12,000 right now.
9: Know what you're doing? You're praying.
8: Like weak-ass tickets. No, look at the update.
9: I know, but you know what you're praying on? And I don't mind it because I'm from the area. You're preying on New Yorkers that have too much money. New Yorkers have money. And there's people that want to impress.
8: Section 207 is $12,225 a ticket.
9: Think of all your Wall Street type of friends that are probably trying to impress a client. And even a nosebleed for this game is probably a hot commodity.
8: So obviously, it's not even what would you spend $7,500 on. It's like, what would you spend
9: like 10,000. Like a couple months of mortgage or rent on.
11: And this came out at 10 a.m. Eastern, so maybe they've gone up even more.
8: Maybe.
11: There's like a nosebleed for $20,000.
8: And can you justify a ticket? Well, that's the thing.
9: You know why people are wanting to go?
8: I know you say a lot of like rich New Yorkers, but I promise you, there's a lot of desperate fans that are justifying, like, I've waited my whole life, and they're spending this money on that, even though they probably really shouldn't.
9: I saw a clip, and it was really discouraging. But it's the state of where we are as a society now. Don't worry, I'm not going to give you a whole TED talk on society. But they went up to people at Disney, and it was like a man on the street thing. And he's like, hey, how'd you pay for this trip? And how much you pay? And it's all these, like, honestly, like middle class families that are like, this trip cost us $18,000. And they're like, we just put it on a Disney credit card we got. It's like, what? Well, you know, you live once. People buy things they can't afford.
8: That's why Sebastian Maniscalco says, you get teeth before you go to Disney. Whatever he says.
9: Before you go to Universal.
8: Before you go to Universal. Priority.
9: You shouldn't go to a theme park and see people with bad teeth. You get your teeth fixed before you go to the theme park.
8: So
10: going to the dentist is no fun.
8: I know, but priorities, Danny G.
9: Out of pocket. You should have busted teeth, you know, getting a fast pass. Go to the dentist first. But there's a couple things at play here. People are buying things they can't afford. Our grandparents were born of the generation of like, you hide money under a mattress, you only buy what you can. Our parents were of the generation of like, don't
8: you know.
9: No, my dad was put it in a safety deposit box.
10: Oh, yeah. And our parents were looking for deals.

0: all the time. Like, my mom only took us to Dodger Stadium when it was, like, family night.
1: Bro, we were...
0: And, like, 50-cent hot dogs.
1: We weren't struggling, but we weren't balling. And I still remember my mom putting things on layaway.
2: Ooh.
1: At, like, JCPenney
0: or
1: something.
0: Oh, yeah, especially for back-to-school shopping.
1: Yeah, like, oh, we'll put that aside. We'll come back and pay for it, you know, when we have it, when we have extra money.
2: You got your Wranglers on layaway? Shut up.
0: Tuskins.
1: Tuskins.
3: Paying in portions, right? Like
1: Husky sizes?
3: PayPal has this zero interest pay in four thing that I use all the time. I love it.
1: Yeah, but is there interest?
3: No interest.
0: No, no interest.
3: They just allow you to pay for something in four and they pay for it up front.
2: How could you justify spending 10 grand on one ticket?
1: Well, you know what it is? Because to quote the great Broadway show, because I'm a guy that knows sports and theater.
0: When did that start?
1: If you are a fan of Hamilton...
2: Rich has always known theater.
1: I love theater.
2: He was Little Orphan Annie in the play.
1: The sun will come out! Hamilton. What's the song you always quote? Everyone wants to be in the room where it happens, the room where it happens. Everyone wants to be in the room where it happens, and it is a bragging right.
2: Well, if you're in the room where it happens, you know what I say? Must be nice.
1: Must be nice.
2: To have Washington on your side.
1: Let me tell you, it is 100% an Instagram opportunity. And don't think that that's not like a little part of it. You know how many people want to just be like, look, I was there.
2: The biggest flex. You're the real fan. You did it for the gram. You want everybody to know.
1: If you have,
2: and I get it. There is some pressure. Like, I've been a Knicks fan my whole life. How could I not be there? Oh!
1: Trust me, dude. If you don't think there's a layer of young New York Knicks fans that are like, I need to... go there.
2: There's a pressure.
1: I need to post pictures. I need to show everyone how big of a fan I am. I need to get social media clout.
2: You don't know when it's going to happen again. So I understand, but man, it's hard to justify. So it's no longer 75. If you had 10 G's, what would you spend it on?
0: Not fair for like a real young Knicks fan. Rich, imagine if Benny was a huge Knicks fan and you just wanted to give him that experience.
2: There's
0: not going to be a family.
2: You know, it's
0: vibe
2: a life lesson, man. It's a life lesson. It's like, yeah, you shouldn't be buying things you can't afford. All right. So when you got to go number two, be sure to bring the number one product and clean Dude Wipes. 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We're broadcasting live from the Fox Sports Radio studios. We are Covino and Rich. And it is Friday and we are pumped.
1: A lot of people have to go back to regular toilet paper. They can't afford Dude Wipes. They're spending $10,000 on Nets tickets.
2: Steal toilet paper like you did in college.
1: The big
2: don't
1: huge,
2: act like you did it.
3: The mega
1: huge,
3: roll.
2: Yeah.
1: The mega roll.
3: It's like a wheel of cheese.
2: You steal a mega roll from one of the buildings.
3: That lasts you 3 weeks.
1: Yep. What happened to your sweet Dude Wipes? Oh, I'm sorry. I bought Knicks tickets. I stole this from Port Authority. It's
2: single ply that I stole from work.
1: Augusto, turn your head that way. I'm stealing some paper plates. All right. This weekend, besides, of course, the NBA finals tonight, some Stanley Cup action tomorrow night.
0: No, tomorrow night, Stanley Cup.
1: Wait, what did I just say? Yeah, tomorrow night.
0: Stop, reverse that.
1: Yeah, Knicks tonight,
0: yes.
1: Stanley Cup tomorrow.
0: Tomorrow night, yep.
2: Game three, NBA final on Monday.
1: Sunday, a day of rest and worship.
0: Yes.
2: Sunday, maybe go see He-Man.
1: That's where I want to get to next real quick, because I feel like I have a pretty good read of who listens to our show. Our demo, men and women, but mostly men, and a lot of people around our age. If you were a kid of the 80s, I can only imagine... The way my kid loves Pokemon, the way my kid is sorting through his cards and everything's Pikachu and Mudkip and, you know, Charizard and all this. That's how I cared about baseball cards and He-Man.
2: He-Man, very 80s, very specific to our childhoods.
1: So
2: if you're
1: important.
2: Around Generation X, if you're around that area, because he really didn't translate to other generations the way he should have. It's kind of like... Pac-Man was huge in the 80s, but you really don't see a whole lot about it now. In some ways, that is He-Man. I know they tried a bunch of times with the cartoons, with the movie, but it really never hit the way it should have, the way it could have. And the new movie comes out this weekend. It's out now. And by the way, everybody I know that went to see it already, and even people that are just casual fans, like our pal Shannon, came back and was like, yo, I'm not even into He-Man, and it was great. Like, it's getting a lot of fun reviews. Like, it's really fun. It's a little long, but it's a really fun and cheesy, campy movie. But I really liked it. I'm seeing a lot of good reviews, a lot of good buzz about it.
1: Our buddy Mike Durban hit me up, and he goes, you got to bring your son. It was awesome. So I just think that

0: again, if you were born around 1980, right, if you're in your 40s and you were a kid of the 80s, maybe you went to college in the late 90s, early 2000s. If you're in your 40s, I feel like He-Man was right in your pocket. And they're relying on us guys, Generation X, guys in their 40s to bring their sons. They're saying this is going to make 30-something million. I feel like...
1: No, they're actually lowballing. They're hoping to do between like 40, 50, right? They're thinking 30 or maybe less because they're saying that like Generation X is lame and won't go out to see it.
0: Well, I look at it this way. 5-year-old, 6-year-old me, who was playing with my Castle Grayskull, Battle Cat, He-Man, Skeletor. He-Man, you bumbling idiot.
1: You were playing with a Ram Man.
0: You were playing with Stinkor. But he started out as Ram Man.
1: You were playing with Mechanek.
0: You were playing with Merman.
2: See, these names are all unfamiliar to me.
0: Really?
2: I know He-Man as is like the gif of him like dancing on like a disco floor and like bobbing his head back.
0: In gif form?
2: Yeah, in gif form.
0: Or the funny Skeletor running off. The funny Skeletor memes running off.
1: Oh, yeah. It's the best. Yeah, it's so good.
0: But He-Man was, Sam, Prince Adam was like, look corny looking back now, but he turned into He-Man. And if you were of that age, it was super cool. Like, if you grew up around the same time as me.
1: It gave kids the power. Like, it made you believe, like, you could have the power.
0: Because like,
1: He-Man was just kind of a goofy dude.
0: Like, to me, it was the trifecta of that time. You were into He-Man, WWF wrestling, baseball cards.
1: That was 1983. That's when the cartoon debuted, by the way. And then the toys lasted throughout the 80s. And what makes it different is the toys came out first.
0: Now, you're a little older than me. So, like, to me, I'm saying, like, wrestling, baseball cards, He-Man. That was all like 85, 86, 87, around there.
1: I mean,
0: right?
1: It's the 80s, though. If you were a kid that time, you loved all those things.
0: But I'm saying that was those three things, and I think He-Man's part of that equation. And again, I feel like we owe it to our childhood selves. When you were playing with your Snake Mountain and the little microphone,
1: that's how kids are feeling about, I owe it to my childhood self to go see the Knicks game 3, man. I waited my whole life. That's the same justification. I mean, the price is much different.
0: Yeah.
1: But I'm just saying it's the same rationale because Rich is like, dude, if you like that, you owe it to your childhood. You owe it to that kid.
0: Yeah, because you know what? It's like, I'll give you an example.
1: And I agree with you.
0: I'll give you a dumb example. I feel like that meant so much to me as a kid. I remember having my Castle Grayskull, my He-Man action figures right next to my early, remember a couple years later, you got your starting lineup figures. That was such a big part of my childhood that I feel like I owe it to that franchise to go take my son. The same way
1: and show him a little piece of what dad liked growing up. And there's a chance that he might think it's cool and that's fun.
0: You know, a couple years ago.
1: And that's what they're banking on, Rich. They're banking on me, guys like you to take their kids.
3: By the power of Grayskull.
1: Because like Sam said, he doesn't even really know the characters. Yeah. Kids of today don't know
0: You this. We did it with Transformers, right? We all saw that. It became a mega franchise.
1: Big time.
0: We've done it with other toys and reboots and revamps. He-Man has never seemed to nail it with the reboot or something.
1: I think those characters deserve it, too. I think they're all, for the most part, household names, Sam, of a particular generation.
2: Like, I know, like, the big ones, but I don't know those other characters that you mentioned.

0: Allentown, New Jersey.
1: Okay.
0: To do meet and greets. They had a wrestling con for the 80s. And I know so many of them have died. Now even the Hulkster's gone. But like Coco Beware was there. The Million Dollar Man. Sergeant Slaughter. Jake the Snake Roberts. And they're there.
1: Was your uncle there?
0: Oh, Dangerous Danny Davis? No, he was not.
1: No, Doink the Clown.
2: You thought I was going to say Dangerous Danny Davis, and I got you.
0: Jesse the Body Ventura was there. And you end up paying like, you know, $50 for a picture or a little autograph or whatever you want. But I went, not because I really cared for the picture or autograph, but I felt
1: it was like a thank you.
0: I felt like
1: to not only them, but to your childhood.
0: I felt like it was a thank you to these guys that didn't really get paid enough, and they're all old and hurt, and they meant so much to us. Think of how much Jake the Snake meant to you, or Tito Santana.
1: I'm with you. Honestly, you're hitting a chord, because those, Sam's like, are you guys serious? I'm serious, Sam. Those characters that he speaks of, not just the wrestlers, these He-Man characters, I loved them. And that was the end of my childhood. Yeah, I dipped into the Thundercats and stuff like that, and they infiltrated Eternia a little bit. But He-Man, that was it. And after that, you got into girls, and that was the end.
0: Yeah.
1: So this is like a nod to the childhood.
3: End of innocence.
0: Yes. No, once you discovered boobs, it was over, guys.
1: It was over, man.
3: The end of adolescence.
1: So I think you owe it to He-Man and Beast Man.
3: The age of innocence is over.
1: Do you know there's an original 8? That's the other side nugget I want to throw out here. The original 8. Can anyone off the top of the dome, without looking it up, can you name the original 8? It's kind of tough. Like, in other words, if you bought He-Man and you flipped it over, there was an original 8 characters to purchase.
0: You know, let me think about that. But based on what we're just saying, the feel like you need to give back,
1: it's,
0: right?
1: It's a little
0: people like to give
1: sentimental.
0: It sounds ridiculous, but you know, people like to give back to their community. I feel like we need to give back to things like this once in a while. It sounds ridiculous, but if giving Demolition or Coco Beware, you know, $25 for a selfie with them. They did so. That's
1: what did you say then? Thanks
0: for making my childhood. Go see He-Man.
1: That's absolutely what you say to people like that. If you met Ricky the Dragon Steamboat, hey man, you meant a lot to me as a kid. Thanks for everything. Hey man, that's what it's all about for them. And that's what you're in a way. That's what you're doing, and hopefully reaping the benefits of watching a fun movie that you could share with your kid or your nephew or even a buddy.
0: Original 8 He-Man. Can I give it a shot?
1: Sure.
0: All right. All right.
1: Original 8. And you know what? I'm going to pull up the feedback, too.
0: Right. He-Man himself, He-Man. Obviously.
4: By the power of Grayskull.
1: And the greatest nemesis.
0: Skeletor is
1: of the 80s. Yeah, Skeletor. By the way, everyone's saying that despite being box office poison, Jared Leto does a great job with Skeletor.
4: Ranger became the mighty Battle Cat, and I became He-Man.
1: He-Man!
4: The most powerful man in the universe.
1: I'll give you a hint. Battle Cat is not in the original
0: one. Okay. Is Orko?
1: No.
0: No. All right, so He-Man, Skeletor, the women, like the
1: I'll give you a hint. It's like the guys closest to He-Man and the guys closest to Skeletor.
0: Right, Man-at-Arms.
1: So a few good guys, a few bad guys.
0: Man-at-Arms.
1: Man-at-Arms, the mustache free, looking like Tommy Lee Jones, Man-at-Arms. Yes.
0: Evil-Lyn.
1: No. But she was thick.
0: Oh, what about not She-Ra, the other
1: thing. She made me feel kind of funny.
0: Who was the cute girl?
1: Teela.
0: Teela looked like a snake.
1: Yep. She was original 8. Yep, Teela.
0: And then maybe, what is it, Merman?
1: Merman. Yep, Merman was a bad guy. He was in the original 8. Mm. So hold on, we're at 1, 2, 3, 4, 5. We're at 5 right now.
0: Who else, dude? I don't know.
1: Two are legends that people forget, and I think they're represented in the movie. Stratos.
0: Okay.
1: Who's that monkey-looking guy? I think he's like a bird king or whatever. Yeah. Stratos.
5: I saw one trending this morning.
1: Zodak.
5: It's kind of like cheating.
1: Oh, really?
5: Is it Flog?
1: No.
5: No?
1: Ooh, Flog. But Zodak is like a neutral dude. He was in the original 8. So where are we at now?
0: Hold on. At 7.
1: 1, 2, 3. Oh, and Beastman.
0: Beastman. There you go. So, hey, hopefully that hit a chord with you guys. A little throwback. It's a He-Man weekend. It's an NBA Finals. Stanley Cup.
5: And
0: Saturday.
5: One of the brainwave questions has He-Man involved in it.
1: Oh, nice. So we're giving away prizes. So what a weekend.
0: You know what we'll do? We'll play next. So if you want in on Brainwave, that's our fun game we do here every Friday. 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The number is 877-99 on Fox. Get involved. And thanks for reminiscing with us a little bit. Again, because if you are around our age, I can only imagine wrestling, He-Man, baseball cards, all that type of stuff.

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1: What Power Rangers meant to 90s kids, He-Man meant to 2000s kids. Mm. He-Man meant, I would say it's He-Man, then Ninja Turtles, then like Power Rangers.
2: Yeah. I could never get into Power Rangers for some reason. I just thought it was really cheesy.
1: Same, but
2: I just couldn't.
1: Same, but like for my brother, like they were everything. Right,
2: it's just corny to me. Yeah. I don't know.
0: Imagine Sam's like, guys, I got a secret. I was a Power Ranger. And he's like, I was the yellow one. All right. 877 again, 99 on Fox. 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
7: Hey folks, it's Joe, and you have heard me talk several times about my time in the classroom here in Lafayette Parish, being a teacher, and throughout those years had come across students who had been experiencing or had experienced homelessness. And I'm here with David Owens of Gifting Grace Project to talk a little bit about the work they do assisting kids in Lafayette who are experiencing the same thing.
8: That's right, Joe. 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

0: on Fox Sports Radio. Thanks for being part of our entourage. Iowa Sam on the ones and twos.
1: You know,
0: Danny G on the phones.
1: You would think Entourage is a show what I would have been so into. It was one of those shows I like casually watch. I may one day go back and watch.
2: You should, man.
1: Entourage. By the way, see the creators got some buzz on social media? Backing up Spencer Pratt. And the comments he's getting are wild. So, what's his name again? Creator of Entourage? I'm putting you on the spot, I know. Good thing that's not a brainwave question.
0: Vincent Chase.
1: No.
0: I don't remember.
1: Vincent Price.
2: You're talking about Doug Allen?
1: Doug Allen.
0: Oh,
1: yeah.
0: I was going to say Turtle.
1: Turtle.
0: Oh,
1: yeah.
0: Johnny Drama, I think.
1: Yeah, Johnny Drama.
0: Anyway, Covino and Rich on Fox Sports Radio with Danny G, Sam, and Dan Beyer. And we got Beefcake Brandon in the studio right now, live from the Fox Sports Radio studio. 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We're giving away the CNR prize pack of the summer.
1: Ooh.
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5: Ooh.
6: One, two, three.
7: Yeah.
8: Locked in.
9: You guys are on the same wavelength right now.
6: All right. Happy Friday. The questions in this game are all subjective. You just need to try and match the brain of CNR and the crew. Let's get our contestant from the studio lines, and then I'll quickly explain the rules. DB, I'll use you for this. Would you love to travel to beautiful Oklahoma City, Minneapolis, Minnesota, Cincinnati, Ohio, Shreveport, Louisiana, or Winter Park, Florida?
10: Let's go to Cincinnati.
6: Cincy, that's Michael.
11: What's going on, fellas?
12: What's going on, Michael, in Cincinnati?
11: I'm so excited right now, y'all. I got snot bubbles. I'm ready to run through a wall. I'm so happy to be on right now.
12: Perfect, man. I'm excited that you're playing with us. Let's go.
13: We're on to Cincinnati.
6: And really quick, what do you do for a living there in Cincy?
11: I am a professional comedian and actor down here.
12: Nice.
6: Right. Cool. Wow. All right. Should have a good time in this game.
12: Nice.
6: I have five rounds ready to go. Our contestant needs to win two of them to be the champ and walk away with that CNR prize pack. I'm going to ask a question and then give three debatable answers to choose from. The six of us in studio are going to write down our answers on these dry erase boards for our YouTube channel. On the count of three, Michael is going to shout out his answer, and then he's got to match with four out of the six of us to win the round. Or, no matter his answer, if all six of us happen to match, it's an automatic round for Michael and Cincy.
12: All right.
6: You guys ready for round one?
12: Let's do it.
14: Let's go. Rooting for you, Mike.
6: All right. Get your dry erase boards ready. Round one. Let's start with a category called creepy crawlers.
11: Ooh.
6: Which outbreak at your home would creep you out the most?
11: Oh.
6: Cockroaches, rats, or bed bugs? Which outbreak at your home would creep you out the most? Cockroaches, rats, or bed bugs?
12: Okay. Locked in.
6: All right, we're all writing our answers down. Everybody locked in?
12: Yep.
6: All right, Michael, we need your answer on the count of three.
11: All right.
6: One, two, three.
11: I gotta go bed bugs.
6: He says bed bugs. Steve Covino, we start with you.
12: Man, I grew up with cockroaches at my grandma's house, so I ain't worried about them. No, I'm just kidding. I'm just kidding, but I'm not. Bed bugs, man, for real.
11: Yeah.
12: It's gotta be bed bugs biting on you. That's gross.
13: Hard to get rid of.
12: Yeah.
6: All three of these are hard to get rid of.
12: Rich Davis. I wish I agree with you. I feel like bed bugs, while those are gross, yeah, but dude, you live in California. Anybody could get cockroaches in California. They're everywhere.
14: Cockroaches are gross. Bed bugs, you just get a new mattress, throw out the sheets, and you're good. Rats could linger, and it freaks me out. They're little critters around. I'm sorry, rats.
11: No.
14: Sorry, dude. Sorry. Sorry, my man.
6: Ian, what say you? Or I'm sorry.
15: Ian. I was like, Ian.
14: Yeah. Ian's just squinting my eyes.
6: Well,
14: here.
6: We've been rotating Ian and, of course, Brandon, man. Over
12: Ian
6: there.
12: Ian must
6: Brandon.
12: Be taking some peptides.
6: Yeah, I know. Ian on some of those Nolan Ryan steroids.
15: Yeah. We put him on the Wolverine stack.
6: Yeah. New Brandon is in the house for this game. What say you?
15: Okay. I put cockroaches.
6: All right. Roaches.
12: I mean, they're all good answers.
14: Yeah, good
15: ones. I can't stand them.
6: Dan Beyer.
16: Bed bugs.
12: There you go.
6: Another point.
12: Nibbling on you, make you itchy, right?
16: Like, it's a violation of privacy.
6: It was close. I almost wrote bed bugs, but my mom moved out of an apartment complex when I was a little kid in Southern California because they could not cure the cockroach infestation they had.
12: It could be a problem.
6: So gross.
12: Dude.
6: Those bugs are creepy.
12: And they come from, look, they survived dinosaurs, okay? So think about it. They've been around forever. They're hard to get rid of.
6: All right, it comes down to Iowa Samuel.
13: Wait, what's our tally right now?
12: Yeah, it's impossible.
6: Mathematically, he's out.
13: Because if Danny said bed bugs, I would have said bed bugs. We would have had a point.
12: Blame it on me.
6: I wasn't the only one.
14: Don't worry, you still got plenty of chances.
6: You do. All right, we go to round two. Superpowers.
12: Okay.
6: Perfect weekend for this. Who would win in a fight between Thor, Wolverine, and He-Man?
11: Oh, shoot.
6: Who would win?
12: Thor, Wolverine.
6: In a fight between Thor, Wolverine, and He-Man?

0: Man.
1: All right, we're all right.
0: It's like my weakest ass category, but I'm going to take a good guess.
2: Okay.
1: All right.
3: Locked in.
1: Everybody locked in?
2: Yes, sir.
1: All right, Michael, on the count of three. One, two, three.
2: Because I know my people, He-Man, because I know y'all love him.
1: All right. He says He-Man. We go in reverse order. Iowa Samuel.
4: I think because he's got the hammer, he can hammer you over the head. I said Thor.
1: Yeah, didn't
4: hammer you to death.
1: Didn't he battle gods? Is he a god? I said Thor also.
0: Sorry,
1: brother. We go to DB.
5: I really don't know the differences of the three, but it seems like it's a He-Man day, so yeah! I went He-Man.
2: Yeah! Right.
1: All right. And new Brandon, what say you?
6: Okay, I put He-Man.
0: Boom! Yeah.
4: Picking up steam here.
1: All right, Rich
6: now,
1: Davis.
6: Now listen, truth be told, I think the real answer is Thor.
0: But it's a He-Man weekend. Let's go!
4: Let's go! Come on!
6: So it comes down to me.
1: Yeah.
6: That comes down to you.
0: You mean the most powerful man in the universe? He-Man.
1: All right, he gets it around.
0: My pronouns.
1: You guys might be prisoners of the moment. All right, buddy, he gets the round there. Congratulations. You're halfway to a prize pack.
2: Let's go.
1: All right, we go to round three. Let's go to the sports category. Which of these three athletes is feeling the most frustrated the way that their month either ended or started here?
6: Okay.
1: Dylan Gabriel, Chet Holmgren, or Caitlin Clark?
2: Ooh.
6: Again.
1: Which of these three athletes is the most frustrated right now? Dylan Gabriel, Chet Holmgren, or Caitlin Clark? All right, we're all writing our answers down. Everybody locked in?
6: Yep.
1: All right, Michael, need your answer on the count of three. One, two, three.
2: My man got his number snatched and no money for it. It's got to be Dylan.
1: He says Dylan Gabriel. Steve Covino.
2: He got his number snatched, yeah.
0: Oh, man. I'm just living that social media life. And I keep seeing Chet Holmgren as McLovin and DJ Quails, and he's got to sit there and watch the NBA Finals and everything. That's for me, the guy.
1: He is about to get a Supermax contract kicking in right now. Rich Davis.
0: So I agree with all three of them, but my dude's right. He got his number taken away, and he's probably not even going to make the team. No more number eight, Dylan Gabriel. Yes. That was pretty bad.
6: Yeah.
1: All right, Brandon, what say you?
6: Alrighty. No one's had a worse month than this guy. I think he's had the worst month. I agree with Cove, Chet Holmgren.
0: He got embarrassed, dude.
6: Yeah.
1: All right, Dan Byer.
5: I went with Chet as well.
1: Is he mathematically out?
4: I think so.
1: Yeah.
4: How many you said Gabriel?
1: Yeah. Boom. For fun, though, I did say Dylan. You would have got a point from me.
4: And I said Chet.
1: What number eight, punk? All right, so we go to the next category, round four. Let's go to comedy legends. You're directing a new comedy, and you have the chance to land one of these three famous actors as the funny next-door neighbor in your film. Who are you going with? Steve Martin, Ben Stiller, or Jim Carrey?
6: Oh, Ben Stiller's at the Knicks game.
1: So you're directing a new comedy. You have the chance to land one of these three actors as the funny next-door neighbor in your film. Who are you going with? Steve Martin, Ben Stiller, or Jim Carrey?
0: Locked and loaded, bro.
1: All right, Michael, we need your answer on the count of three.
2: Okay.
1: One, two, three.
2: I saw the Truman Show. That is Jim Carrey all the way.
0: Dude.
1: Okay, he says Jim Carrey.
6: By the way, today's the 28th anniversary of the Truman Show.
4: Yeah. I love that.
1: Yeah, that's awesome. Yeah. All right, we go in reverse order. Iowa Samuel.
4: I got to go with my guy, Jim C.
2: Yeah.
4: Jim Carrey, let's go.
1: Yo, but for the next door neighbor, I feel like Steve Martin would be perfect for that.
6: Okay. Not in my movie.
1: Dan Byer.
5: Jim Carrey.
0: Oh, there you go.
1: And Brandon.
6: Jim Carrey.
0: Yeah.
1: Rich Davis.
0: If I match, he wins this round?
1: Yes.
0: Well, Michael. Good morning. And if I don't see you, good afternoon, good evening, and good night. Jim Carrey.
1: We got a winner.
0: And obviously I said the same.
6: Easy peasy. You mean the funniest man alive?
0: Jim Carrey.
4: Let's go.
6: He's hilarious, dude.
1: Congratulations, Michael, in Cincy. As soon as these summer grilling

0: aprons arrive, we will ship one out to Cincy.
1: So what you're saying is he gets an IOU, which is just as good as money?
0: Just as good.
2: That's fine.
1: There you go. Danny, do we have a bonus category just for fun?
0: We can go quick here.
1: Yeah, let's go. Let's do one more. I love this game.
0: All right. Sports. Let's go back to sports.
1: Okay.
0: Which of these would you rather have on your big TV for 3 hours? Regular season hockey, regular season college baseball, or the PBA World Championship Finals?
2: Ooh.
0: Which of these would you rather have on your big TV for 3 hours? Regular season hockey, regular season college baseball, or the PBA World Championship Finals? That's bowling.
1: Okay, yeah, PB, because there's bowl riding and then there's bowling. Yeah, so no, bowling.
0: That's the bowling championship.
1: Bowl riding. I think there's also the Professional Bull Riders Association.
3: You're a knucklehead.
1: I know what I'm saying.
0: All right, we're all writing our answers down.
1: Give me one more. What were the first two again? One more time.
0: So regular season hockey.
1: Okay.
0: Regular season college baseball.
1: Okay.
0: Or bowling world championship finals.
3: All right, lock.
2: Got you.
0: Everybody's locked.
3: Let's
0: all right,
3: go.
0: Michael, count of three. One, right. Two, three.
2: I'm glad y'all say this one for the bonus. I would have failed this, but I'm going to go with hockey.
0: He says hockey, Steve Covino.
3: You know how I feel about hockey. Hockey schmocky, bowling all the way for this guy.
1: Oh.
3: Yeah.
1: Oh.
3: Bowling. I really actually enjoy bowling. So for 3 hours, I'm just like killing time. I'd rather watch that.
1: Hey,
0: Rich Davis.
1: Who do you think you are? I am bowling. I'm a
0: bunch
1: bowling,
0: of nerds.
1: Bro.
3: I like bowling.
0: Brandon.
1: Bowling.
3: Bowling.
0: Oh, my goodness. Dan Byers, show these guys how
4: NHL.
0: Help.
4: Oh,
0: yes.
3: Come on. P. Weber?
0: I also said hockey.
2: Here we go.
0: So, yeah, he got two in a row there, but he's mathematically out of it.
1: Yeah, I said college baseball, actually, because we've been watching it today. So.
3: There you go.
0: All right. It's all right. Michael, you're a winner already.
1: All right.
2: Hey, I'm a winner for just being on the show. I appreciate you guys. I got a hot date tonight. I got to go on Covino and Rich. I am living the dream today.
1: Ooh, hot date, y'all.
3: Let's go.
1: Going on a date. Friday night at 8.
2: Oh,
1: she might be
2: real
1: date.
2: Quick, guys, I saw He-Man earlier, A+.
1: Oh, dude, and he saw He-Man. Michael, nice. You might be one. Michael, you're one of my new favorite dudes that listen, so hit us up again soon, brother.
3: Thank you, buddy.
2: Hey, I will every time. I will continue to tweet you guys. Thank you so much, and God bless.
1: Appreciate God bless, man. Have a good one. Let's go to DB for an update. Get into the weekend. What's up, Dan Byer?
5: Knicks and Spurs tonight, 8:30 Eastern time for game two of the NBA Finals. Knicks up 1-0 in the best of seven series. 16.9 million viewers on average watch game one of the NBA Finals. That was the highest for a game one of the finals since 2018. ESPN says the NBA is interviewing Clippers forward Kawhi Leonard, that is, and owner Steve Ballmer as part of their investigation into whether the Clippers tried to circumvent the salary cap with outside deals. More news, this time in the NFL, as the Chicago Bears say that they are focusing on building a new stadium in Northwest Indiana following a vote from their board of directors. Buccaneers quarterback Baker Mayfield said he and the team aren't anywhere close to terms on a long-term extension, and if there are negotiations, they better be wrapped up by the start of training camp because he will not negotiate in camp. Broncos edge rusher Jonathan Cooper arrested on domestic violence charges overnight following an alleged incident with his girlfriend. Day baseball at Wrigley, and Matt Chapman and the Giants were having a good time.
6: Going to elevate a ball deep enough into the outfield. The 1-0, he swings and drives this one out to left center. Crow Armstrong is back. He's at the track looking up. It is another Giants grand slam.
5: That on the Giants Radio Network. They would beat the Cubs today 18-3. Chapman homered twice. The grand slam and a three-run shot, he knocked in eight. Casey Schmidt homered twice. Willie Adames homered twice in the Giants 18-3 victory over the Cubs. Second round of the Memorial at Muirfield Village. JT Poston leads at 9-under par. Rory McIlroy and Scotty Scheffler are 10 back at +1. U.S. Women's Open at Riviera. Right now, Gabby Lopez and Se-Young Kim lead at 4-under par. Nelly Korda playing her second round as we speak. She's just three shots back at -1. And the final is set at the French Open on the men's side. Second seed Alexander Zverev won in four sets today. He'll face 10th-seeded Flavio Cavalli on Sunday. Cavalli advanced after Matteo Arnaldi withdrew because of a virus. Guys, back to you.
3: Thanks, DB.
1: Hey, thanks, Dan. Have a great weekend, man.
3: Just thinking of, we're just off the air talking about Mike, our listener that just won. He won a Covino and Rich grilling apron and prize pack.
1: Yeah.
3: He saw He-Man this morning.
1: Yeah.
3: Seems like a really happy, pleasant guy. Said he's a comedian and actor.
1: He's got a hot day tonight.
3: Danny G whispered to me, he goes, man, if that guy gets some tonight, it's the perfect day.
1: It might be, right?
3: Yeah, I mean, you're right. I mean, good luck to Mike.
1: She might be his mate. That would be so great.
3: Great. All right. Hey, Covino and Rich, we'll let you know what to watch besides, of course, the Knicks and Spurs tonight. We'll do a little weekend hobnobbing. What's on?

0: in the world of sports and entertainment. That's next right here on a Friday, Covino and Rich.
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7: 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It goes to Carl Anthony Towns,
9: yo,
7: the real
9: cat.
7: Battle cat. Because everyone's thinking Jalen Brunson. No. Carl Anthony Towns, 18 points, 12 rebounds, 4 assists, but he held Wemby at bay. He played him tough, and he played with his weird, crazy confidence, and he did it for his mama. And I love the whole story,
9: yeah,
7: man. He said he was out there having fun like a kid again. Everything about his demeanor and composure, I feel like the Knicks could ride with that. And just props to him. Congrats to Carl Anthony Towns, our Express Pro Pro of the Week. And now it's time for Weekend Hobnob.
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7: The whistles go woo. Covino and Rich. I'm going to make it snappy. All right. Obviously, He-Man, dude.
9: Ah.
7: I'm going to try to make it a point to drag my nephew, drag somebody. Who wants to go see He-Man, dude? Me, you, Manny Faces, let's go. He-Man.
9: What else?
7: I'm hearing great things. By the way, here's the update on that. 66% on Rotten Potatoes, but the popcorn meter, the fans, over 1,000 verified reviews have it close to 90% right now.
9: Sweet.
7: So it's getting good reviews.
9: I can't worry about the fans, to be honest.
7: The Michael Jackson documentary, The Verdict, is out on Netflix. So if you saw Michael, the movie, and you're feeling all great about Michael Jackson again, this will bring you down to reality.
9: Yeah.
7: The Verdict is tough. You're like, oh, geez, Louise. But it's out there and about there. There's some fights this weekend. You got UFC Fight Night, welterweight bout between... I think Muhammad's fighting. Who else is fighting this weekend? Let me double check that real quick. It's a fight night with Muhammad and Bonfim, and Brandon Allen's fighting. Ziem and Nolan are going at it in the lightweight division. That's tomorrow night. And of course, Overpromised, our bonus podcast. It's uncensored. It's great. Brand new episode debuted yesterday. Episode 142.

0: We talked about Josh Hart, and we entered Josh Hart into the Headband Hall of Fame.
1: It's so stupid, yet so fun.
0: Who else is in the Headband Hall of Fame? Plus, we talk He-Man and more. Who might be ass? Check it out right here on our YouTube page, at Covino and Rich FSR, at Covino and Rich FSR.
1: All right, let me rapid fire you with some. We're running out of time. 4 seasons on Netflix. Season 2 is out. So far, I'm really liking it. It's a quick half hour, fun watch each episode. Friends and Neighbors, I am not caught up, Danny G, but I'm hearing episode 9 and 10 are insane.
2: Oh, I can't wait. I'm on 8.
1: Friends and Neighbors, ridiculous. J-Lo and Brett Goldstein have a new movie out on Netflix called Office Romance. Brett Goldstein, of course, from Shrinking and Ted Lasso. So you know Brett Goldstein getting some reviews that people said, it's a fun little movie to watch with the wifey, Office Romance. And if you want to see a comedian on the rise, you love this guy. I'm surprised you didn't bring up Covino. Ralph Barbosa's got a new stand-up special on Netflix.
0: Really?
1: Ralph Barbosa.
0: Man, I'm watching.
1: And this looks just dumb. If you like reality shows, it's right in our neck of the woods. Calabasas Confidential. It's like young hot girls that have like no problems, but they pretend to have problems.
0: Nice.
1: Just like young hotties.
0: Nice.
2: What if I told you there was a new show, a psychological thriller by Scorsese and Spielberg on Apple TV? Cape Fear debuts today.
1: Marty has a new show?
2: Marty? Yeah. It's starring Amy Adams and Javier Bardem.
1: Nice.
2: 10 episode series, new episodes weekly.
1: What is it called?
2: Cape Fear.
1: Cape Fear. Cool.
2: And of course, tomorrow, Golden Knights are hosting the Hurricanes for Game 3.
1: Sweet. Hey, guys, have a great weekend. Like an hour or so away from your NBA finals. Sam, anything else you want to add?
3: Quickly, I'm not a big horror or like suspense fan, but Backrooms and Obsession are both getting great reviews.
0: Yeah, people are loving it. No, that was 1 and 2 last week.
1: Absolutely. All right, have a great weekend. Until Monday. Arrivederci, baby.
0: See you in the promised land.
1: Have a good one, guys.
0: Enjoy the weekend.
1: Let's go.
0: He-Man.
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0: 17 million total viewers, the largest audience for a finals telecast since 2019. Game 7 of the West Final had drawn nearly 16 million viewers, the most watched conference finals game in a decade. Former coach Paul Westhead won the Chuck Daly Lifetime Achievement Award from the Coaches Association. Three WNBA games tonight, Stanley Cup Final Game 3 Saturday night. Broncos linebacker Jonathan Cooper and his girlfriend were each arrested for domestic violence at the French Open. Number 2 Alexander Zverev advanced to Sunday's final. Baseball today, San Francisco an 18-3 winner at the Cubs. I'm Steve DeSager.
1: One guy is happily divorced. One guy is happily married. One guy gets called daddy by his three beautiful daughters. One guy gets called daddy after a credit card approval. One guy won a state high school basketball championship. One guy only covered a state high school basketball championship. One guy's been inducted into three halls of fame. One guy has only mocked a hall. Does this seem weird to anybody else?
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0: That's right, at least when people are still awake. 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
6: Sweetoo Beatty!
0: All right, let's go. Big show. Let me welcome in my co-host for today, Mr. Keith McPherson from New York. What's up, Keith? How are you? It's a finals game two. Spurs, Knicks in San Antonio. What's up?
7: I feel like you needed me to bring some New York City energy, obviously with the Knicks versus the Spurs in game two. Also with Aaron Judge. Not going to be playing for a little while, but the Red Sox are in town. And, you know, there's a bunch to go over in the wide world of sports. So thanks for having me back, Rob. Let's get into it.
0: Oh, no doubt about it. And too soon when you mention Aaron Judge. It is, you know, it's a...
8: It's too soon, bro. Yeah,
0: there you go. It also hurts MLB bro. You know, that's our guy right there, Aaron Judge. But anyway...
9: Because you need to know.
0: He'll be back. The only thing that they have going is they got that great starting pitching, which I think ultimately, Keith, ultimately will be the reason they get back to the World Series. But anyway, yes, we got a lot to get into. And remember, you can check us out on YouTube. You can watch us right now. That's right. Coast to coast. Keith in New York. Here I am in L.A. All you need to do is just search Odd Couple FSR on YouTube. Hit that subscribe button. And after that, thumbs up icon. You could do that. You could comment away. Again, check us out. Keith, how warm is it there? You got the short sleeves on, everything nice in New
7: York? It's hot.
0: Okay.
7: It's hot. It was 85 degrees. It's summertime. Summertime.
0: I just thought you were, you know,
7: it's
0: trying
7: 83
0: to, you're just
7: right
0: trying
7: now
0: to show the guns because we're on YouTube. You know what I'm saying?
7: If we got any ladies out there watching, yeah, I'll show them some.
0: Hey, you're giggity, married. Giggity, giggity, giggity. Put a jacket on. Aren't you married?
7: I got the ring on.
0: Okay, all right.
7: My wife know what time it is.

0: All right.
1: My wife been around me since college days. She already know.
0: I'm just saying. All right, yes, check it out. Check us out. Just search Odd Couple FSR and subscribe. All right, let's welcome in the Odd Couple crew because we wouldn't be able to do this fine radio program without them. Rob G is our producer. Bud Mexican is. That's right. Alex is our engineer.
2: Alex, you're a hidden talent.
0: One more time, Alex, on a Friday.
2: Alex, you're a hidden talent.
0: That's right. Steve DeSager is at the anchor desk. He'll keep us updated throughout the program. And of
3: Never
0: course,
3: heard of him.
0: Of course.
3: Never heard of him.
0: Elijah.
4: Who?
0: Yes. Is our social media guru. All right, Rob G, let's set the stage, not the table, for game two in San Antonio, where the Knicks have a one game to none lead. Obviously, a big game for the Spurs.
5: It's a huge game for the Spurs. Statistics already said that after losing game one, they're more than likely to lose this year. But if they lose game two, you can basically put a nail in the coffin. And as much as we want to talk about our guy, Victor Wembanyama, he was fine statistically. He didn't have his best shooting performance in game one. But the,
0: 6 for 21 ain't going to happen.
5: That ain't going to happen. But the rest of the young Spurs, the team that we're so excited about, the one that Rob claimed early on this season, didn't quite show up. And we don't know if they're going to show up here in game two, but we are very confident everybody knows it's Wemby's going to show up.
6: Everyone knows it's Wemby.
0: No doubt. And I do want to say this, Keith. The pressure is on not the Spurs, but on Wemby. He's the guy who's been able to bounce back when having a stinker, when things haven't gone right, when they've lost. And I don't have any doubt that he's made of that. He has a passion for it. He's all about it. He wants to win. This is a young guy who's 22 years old who could just be like, hey, this is great. What an experience. We saw this when they made it into the finals, Keith. Do you remember the emotion that we saw from Wemby? People are like, do you like that? I like that. He's about that. He doesn't want to hear about the team's too young. He's too young. Only veteran teams win the NBA Finals. He is a prodigy. He is a unicorn. He's something that we haven't seen. And time after time, I've seen him answer the bell throughout this whole season and this stretch. I have very little doubt that you won't get a 6-for-21 performance. Am I saying he's going to go 41-24 like he did in game one to shock OKC? No, I'm not calling for that. He understands what's at stake. You can't lose the first two games at home. Very few teams have been able to bounce back from that. It's just a recipe for a disaster. You already gave up home court, and it could easily be rectified. You win game two, you go to Madison Square Garden, you win game three, you get home court back. It's just that simple. It ain't the end of the world. People overreact to one game. The same way after Wemby went off in game one, people were ready. Go back, Keith, and look at everybody. He's the greatest player. He's Will J. He's dead. Blah, blah, blah, blah. No, it's a process. It's lengthy career. You got to put in time and energy and all that other stuff. But tonight, you know, we talk about all the time. Tonight belongs to like some sort of great beer you like to have. Tonight, let it be Wemby. It's going to be about Wemby tonight, and he will respond big games when he's trailing in the series. He's had big games for his team.
1: Yeah. Maybe I just been in New York too long. Last time I was on this show in New York, the New York Knicks went up 2-0 on the Sixers, and I was trying to tell y'all if they go up 2-0 and go to Philly, it's wraps, sweep, brooms. Now here we are. The last time the Knicks lost a game was April 23rd, the night of the NFL draft. I went to the Giants watch party out there at Hudson Yards, then we walked to Madison Square Garden for the watch party outside and watched them lose to the Heat. They haven't lost a game since. I don't think they lose tonight. Everybody knows it's Brunson. My thing is, if Jalen Brunson somehow Wolverine healed and that knee is fine, that ankle's fine, and he's ready to go and locked in, he leads the way. He's the captain. And when it comes down to crunch time, you know he's the

0: clutch player of the year from last year. He's going to get it done. The thing about being young as well is you don't know what you don't know until you know. And I feel like they are young and naive and ignorant. I feel like the stuff that they said after the game, Wemby talking about like, yeah, I just got to play normal. We got to be better. I'm going to be better. You can be better and still lose. Wemby was not good in that first game, clanking the ball off the side of the
1: backboard. Well, wait a minute. Brunson scored 30 points on 31 shots. I'm not going to let you give a pass. Like he
0: and got
1: on,
0: the
1: no,
0: dub.
1: No, no, no. They got the win covers everything. I get
0: Hit
1: that.
0: Hit the dagger.
1: I get that. But he also took 12 for 31. Ain't no
0: He's
1: Picasso.
0: Supposed to.
1: It ain't no Picasso. And
0: you want Landry Shamet taking all the shots?
1: All I want you to say is that there are going to be nights when you put up 31 shots, you might get 30. You ain't going
0: to
1: win every night. And
0: Wemby
1: and
0: had to shoot from the free throw line.
1: You're not going
0: to
1: bank everything. I guarantee you, Keith, in this game, one of those big guys, Cat, somebody, will have two fouls in the first quarter. I guarantee you that. I've covered the NBA since 1987. I know how this thing works.
0: I will be looking out for that. You can I will be looking out for how it's officiated.
1: You can roughhouse a guy like a Wemby in the beginning. They're not going to allow that to happen the entire series. They're not. And I'm not saying he's going to rely on free throws. He will get some space to be able to operate. And all I'm saying is it's easy to look at the Knicks and think they're going to win every game because they haven't lost. I get it. In 40 days, whatever you want to do it. I watched the first two and a half quarters of that game. And the Spurs, to me, they weren't afraid. They didn't get run out of the gym. They were up by 14. Wemby comes out. The Knicks go on 11-0 run, and they wind up losing
0: Champagne's
1: that game.
0: Not shooting like that again. Julian Champagne, he's not shooting like that. They better leave Dylan Harper in the game. He's from Jersey, up there, not far from where I live. These young boys are not ready for the seniority of the Knicks. They smell blood in the water. They know if they win this game.
1: After one game, it ain't no.
0: Yo, the way they closed them out in that first game,
1: can I give you a Phoenix Suns up 2-0 in the NBA Finals? Everybody wanted to crown Chris Paul. Do you remember the Suns series? Do you remember that? They were up 2-0.
0: I do remember.
1: They were up 2-0. What did everybody say?
0: Okay, that was the year that Giannis and the Bucks beat the Brooklyn Nets.
1: But I'm asking you, in the finals when they were down 0-2,
0: what I was going to say is they also went down to the Nets. I was at those games. They also went down to the Nets. So I knew, they're not out of it. I'm not saying that the series is over.
1: Yes, you
0: I'm
1: are.
0: Not saying that the
1: you,
0: no
1: you
0: way.
1: Got you bringing
0: I'm not saying that
1: you're bringing
0: I'm
1: the New York
0: I think the Knicks can win tonight.
1: If they're going to win tonight, the series is over. So why are you saying
0: it? No, I'm not saying
1: yes,
0: that.
1: Yes, you
0: what
1: are.
0: What I'm saying is,
1: say
0: Wemby,
1: it, Keith. Say
0: Wemby
1: it with
0: at
1: your
0: 22
1: chest
0: years
1: out.
0: Old,
1: say it with your
0: he
1: chest
0: hasn't
1: out.
0: Proven anything to me. I don't care about his Nike deal. I don't care about how much they want to push him into the forefront as the greatest player. He didn't look like the greatest player in the world to me.
1: He ain't the greatest player in the world, but he's done a lot.
0: I was laughing at him.
1: He's done a lot this year. Give him some respect.
0: Rob,
1: put it some
0: he
1: respect
0: gotta get
1: to
0: some
1: his
0: milk.
1: Name.
0: He needs some milk. He got to grow up. He got to grow into
1: he's
0: his
1: gotta,
0: bones, Rob.
1: He's got.
0: He's
1: first,
0: not ready.
1: His first trip to the playoffs.
0: Everybody knows
1: his team
0: Brunson.
1: And his team is in the finals. His first.

0: I got this TV on. I'm going to turn it on. I'm going to turn it on.
1: 877-996-6369.
2: Everyone knows it's Wimby.
1: That's right. Who are you taking tonight in game two? The Spurs and the Knicks. And Keith McPherson from New York already saying the series is over. Count the Spurs out. That's where he is. New York bias. I'm not buying it. I'm in Los Angeles. I'm going to give you an unfiltered, real journalistic take on this series. I've been covering the league before Keith was even born.
0: Facts.
1: 877-99 on Fox. And you know what you need to do? Stick and stay.
3: Unless by some reason you're buying into the Brunson in the US of A.
1: There you go. Hey, pro basketball fans are in full swing. 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

0: On the Odd Couple, Rob Parker, Keith McPherson, in for Kelvin Washington. Our telephone number, 877-99 on Fox, talking about Game 2, Knicks and the Spurs. 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All right. Keith, here we are. We're talking about game two. Keith is like, he expects the Knicks to win. He's basically counted out the Spurs after one game. I'm not there. I got Wimby bouncing back. Where are you? What do you think about tonight's game? Game two in San Antonio, 877-99 on Fox. And we do want to hear from you. How about Louie in Texas? You're on the Odd Couple Fox Sports Radio. What's up, Louie?
1: What's going on, guys?
0: How are you?
1: I'm doing good.
0: Go ahead. What you got, buddy?
1: So I'm gonna tell you that I live here in Texas, and Wemby is going to live in the paint for the rest of the series. He's going to bust out a big old box of elbow macaroni.
0: Hey.
2: All right.
0: I got you. Wemby is going to play better. If the Knicks are counting on him to be 6-for-21 every game and think that's going to be the way the series runs, I just don't see it. I really don't. I don't think they've watched this guy. I'm talking about people who are counting him out. They were down. People told me that they couldn't win game 6 or 7 against OKC. That's what they did. One game 6 and one game 7 on the road against the defending champs. Do not count this team out. One game, Keith, does not make a series. 877-99 on Fox. What about Chris in Sacramento? You're on the Odd Couple Fox Sports Radio. What's up, Chris?
3: Man, my boy Keith is tripping in New York. Tripping. He's all in that smoke, that New York smoke. This is game one. Oh, it's over. It's over. New York that. Wemby is about to show out. He just got done playing a 7-game series.
0: Yes.
3: Why New York just been chilling. He just got done playing a 7-game series. It's okay. He can lose one. Take a

0: fans.
1: Right, and you know what, Chris? They weren't going to sweep. The Spurs weren't going to sweep, so then they were going to lose a game. I always say this, Keith. You never like how you lose. You can lose by one or you can lose by 30. You never like how you lose, and you're going to lose some games. You just have to be able to bounce back. That's how you win a championship.
2: Don't lose too many in the finals. That's it.
1: What do you mean? They can't lose one? You're saying that the Knicks...
2: Don't lose too many in the finals because before you look up...
1: Let me ask you this. If the Knicks had lost game one, would you say the series was over because they had won 11 in a row coming in? Of course
2: not. I was telling people they were going to lose when Brunson went out. And then even when he came back, I was just like, yo, they haven't lost in so long. They're bound to lose. Then when they won that game, I'm like, come on. They little boyed them. They're too senior. That experience is going to play. Even with Mitch Johnson... Right? He's a little boy as well. Experience plays with Mike Brown. What can Brown do for you? They have too many answers. We are about to see in
1: what
2: a couple
1: Brown,
2: hours.
1: Brown's been around for it. No wonder he's been fired five times.
2: Stop that. Give that man his respect.
1: If they lose the next four, you will not be saying, what can Brown do for you? Would you? No, I'm asking you.
2: There's no shot.
1: I'm asking you. Forget about no shot. I'm telling you, when everybody was saying Devin Booker's the next Kobe Bryant, when they were up 2-0,
2: who was saying that?
1: Plenty of people in the NBA world.
2: Out there in L.A.
1: Rob G, am
2: which
1: I
2: is
1: lying?
2: Crazy.
1: NBA
2: they
1: world.
2: Saying that in New York.
1: NBA
2: he's
1: world.
2: He's the next Kobe?
1: Yes, after they were
2: you ain't Kobe?
1: 2-0.
2: We don't love you like that? Book is not no Kobe. Listen.
1: Hey, Don, in the UP, you're on the Odd Couple Fox Sports Radio. What's up, Don?
3: Yo, what's up, Rob? Hey, welcome aboard, Keith. Love having you on, man.
2: Thank you.
3: So, listen, Wemby, game one, he played like Philip Seymour Hoffman in The Long Game Paulie. It was awful.
1: It was bad. You know, it was a bad day at the office, no doubt about it.
3: And they just got done playing seven games, right? They were at home. He played terrible. They're home again. It ain't home. It's Home Alone, man. And just like Home Alone, there's Home Alone 2, lost in New York. And Wemby going to be playing, like just like they say in the show, his performance with the French call, Les Décompentons.
1: All right.
2: he's about to be fried like French fries. It's also going to be home invasion because those Knicks fans did the calculations. They said, okay, flight, hotel, ticket, cheaper than Madison Square Garden by thousands. We out there in Texas. I'm telling you, you're about to see it again.
1: It's been so long in New York. I mean, people are what they've given, what they're paying for price tickets and stuff is just outrageous.
2: They've been saving up the last 4 years.
1: Last 4 years, last 40 years, or 50 years.
2: The team been good the last 4 years.
1: They've been saving up since the 70s.
2: 73.
1: All right. Coming up, we're going to talk. I got a plan to keep the Yankees above water while Aaron Judge is out. I'm going to share that with you and Keith. That's coming up next. But first, let's get you caught up. Mr. Steve DeSager is at the anchor desk.
4: Hey, Steve.
5: Game two of the NBA Finals at San Antonio starts after 8:30 Eastern. Knicks took the opener. Knicks have won 12 straight in this postseason. The finals opener drew nearly 17 million total viewers, the largest audience for a finals telecast since 2019. Former coach Paul Westhead won the Chuck Daly Lifetime Achievement Award from the Coaches Association. Westhead had a 38-year coaching career at various levels. Broncos linebacker Jonathan Cooper and his girlfriend were each arrested for domestic violence. Bucks quarterback Baker Mayfield is unsigned after this year, and he considers the start of camp as his deadline for an extension, saying the sides are not close currently. The Bears board of directors voted to advance their stadium development across the border in Indiana, not naming an exact site. The UFL spring football playoffs are this weekend, including on Fox TV Sunday, Louisville at St. Louis. At the French Open, number two Alexander Zverev advanced to Sunday's final. He's never won a Grand Slam event. A reminder, this Saturday, it's U.S. soccer against Germany in an exhibition that sold out Chicago. Germans just defeated Finland over the weekend 4-0. U.S. defender Chris Richards out again with an ankle injury. U.S. men's soccer won its exhibition last Sunday 3-2 over Senegal in Charlotte. The Americans open their World Cup schedule in L.A. next Friday night against Paraguay on Fox TV. NASCAR Hall of Famer Ned Jarrett died at the age of 93. He was series champ in 1961 and 65. Baseball Giants, an 18-3 winner at the Cubs. Phillies have a 3-2 lead over the White Sox, bottom of the second. Mariners out to a 1-0 lead at Detroit against Framber Valdez and the Tigers. They're in the bottom of the third. Yankees 1-0 over Boston, bottom of the second. Yankees officially placed Aaron Judge on the IL. By the way, Tigers pitcher Tarek Skubal will make a rehab start in A-ball on Sunday.

0: He had elbow surgery a month ago. Orioles at Blue Jays, 1-1, bottom of the second. Back to you.
1: All right, Steve, thank you. 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All right, Keith, we got the news. You're in New York. I know people bummed out Aaron Judge on the IL, 4 to 6 weeks, probably closer to 6 weeks, right, with the fracture in his rib. Just what's the buzz there just about Judge being out? And a lot of people have high expectations for the Yankees.
2: At least, these Yankee fans have the Knicks, because with Judge, we know now he's not going to win MVP. We know now he's not going to be in the All-Star game. We know now we're going to go into this June swoon, which a lot of fans call the Boone June swoon, because through Aaron Boone's tenure, the team dips off in June. Didn't we just say a couple weeks ago, look at the Yankees? Wow, the Yankees are back. And then it's the same old same. So we have experience with Judge going down. This year, we have better reinforcements than we've had in the past. But it's not fun. This is the best hitter in the game. This is the captain of the team. This is the face of baseball. And the thing about the Yankees that grinds my gears, they always try to hide it. They'll do little things like DH him and then give him a day off. And I was at the stadium Tuesday, and I got there early for an event. And then I get the alert that he's not in the lineup. And I'm like, I just know. I know what's happening.
1: You know,
2: I know
1: bad, he's hurt. Right?
2: I know. Yeah, I'm like, I know they're trying to cover it up.
1: Well, he played every game this year. So when he's out of the lineup, you always go, uh-oh, what's going on here? Something's happening. Now, here's my solution. And I've been saying this for a while. I think the Yankees need to make a big move. And I know you like the reserves and the team they put together and all that. But I'm sorry. You got to go get somebody else, a big-time player, a player who has that potential, could fit in and play. There's a lot of, reserve players who are okay, but the guy I would go get is Fernando Tatis Jr. And I know people are going to be like, oh, that contract, he's 27 years old. And here's the thing. I think he needs a change of scenery from San Diego, and you might be able to get him because – Keith, he's only got one home run. You know what I mean? And he's on a down, sure, having a kind of a down. He's batting 270, but he's only got one home run, finally get a home run this season. And maybe the Padres pay some of the money, you know what I mean, to move on from him, change the scenery, and insert him in the lineup. Because I'm not so sure they have enough. Stanton is hurt. You go get a younger guy to add to that lineup, and maybe to change the scenery to the Bronx could be something. He's an electric kind of player. Instead of sitting pat and hoping, as you talk about, you survive the June swoon and make a bold move instead of just kind of no-name reserve players who are all batting under 200. There's a ton of them on that lineup who aren't hitting anything. I don't know. You like the lineup 7, 8, 9?
2: No, of course not.
1: You don't
2: and,
1: like
2: and it? Changes. The catchers don't hit, and in the bottom of the order,
1: it's
2: Ryan McMahon or Volpe or Jose Caballero.
1: They're
2: He's
1: not
2: been
1: hitting.
2: Better. Yeah, and I'll say this, Rob. Fernando Tatis has been rumored for years. I remember fans joking about him coming here before he signed that contract, saying they're not going to unretire 23, unlike the New York football Giants that unretire numbers. The Yankees would never unretire Don Mattingly's number.
1: No.
2: But this is a guy that would come here, play right field, and be electric, and yes, turn it on. One home run for this guy, the way he swings, the way that he can adjust his swing, the way that he hits the ball out of the park, it'd be great. But I'm telling you this, the Yankees won't do it because they won't give up what it would take to get him. There's zero chance. They're not giving up their top prospect.
1: I won't give it up. You're trying to win a World Series. You haven't won since 2009. Enough
2: Correct.
1: With the prospects.
2: They were there 2 years ago.
1: I don't care about the prospects. They got a pitching staff. Right? You got a starting rotation that's World Series worthy. You
2: sure.
1: need hitting. You go out, go get a guy. The only reason he's available is he's downtrodden right now. It doesn't mean that you add him that he can't Spoos, he's 27 years old. He's got a long way to go. I would, if you're the Yankees, you go and get him and he has 5 good years or whatever it is and you win a World Series or two, it's worth it. You can't keep saying, I don't want to give up anybody. Oh, these guys down in the minor league. That's all good.

0: doing well.
1: Where do you play him when Judge comes back? Because Judge isn't done for the season. He will be looked at in 4 to 6 weeks. We expect him back in August. Where do you play Fernando Tatis
0: when Judge comes back? He started on the infield. He started at third base. He's played second base. Can he play third? He's not going back to shortstop.
1: He plays short.
0: He's not going back to shortstop. But I'm just saying.
1: He probably can't play left field in Yankee Stadium.
0: Why can't he play third base? He could play third base. You wouldn't want that bad?
1: They tried to throw Jazz into third base 2 years ago, didn't work out great.
0: He was okay. Jazz is better. Leave Jazz at second base.
1: They believe
0: in who
1: they have.
0: Why can't he play third? I'm asking you. Ryan McMahon?
1: He could play third, but they won't do it. No, Ryan McMahon's not the answer. I was reading about them potentially going to get Isak Paredes in a trade. But I'll say this. They believe in the young guys they have. Spencer Jones is back up with the team tonight.
0: What is he batting?
1: Well, he hasn't hit a home run yet. He's been terrible. But this is his second cup of coffee. We hope that now, second time around, the lights aren't too bright. Jason Dominguez just commenced his rehab stint. He'll be back. They hope that the Martian can be out of this world. They also do believe in guys
0: Last year, Jason, he had a disappointing year to me. I mean, I know we've heard
1: He didn't get enough reps. He couldn't play because Trent Grisham was in the way. Nobody expected last year him to be what he is. They got the qualifying offer out to him. He took it. They expect him to show up. And you know who's got to show up through this stretch? Jazz Chisholm, who said he was going to have an Ohtani year 50-50. Jazz Chisholm, who said he was going to get
0: He's hitting better, but I got
1: We need him to be a lot better. You're going into free agency, bro. This is the time. And Ben Rice already homered tonight. They believe in that young guy. He's been a star. He's going to be in the All-Star game. Last time I checked, it was still 1-0. And yes, it still is. And Bellinger, they paid Bellinger more money than Judge this year to be here. Belly was just player of the month last year. He's got to continue in the last but not least. Giancarlo Stanton, paging Giancarlo Stanton. It's time to come out and play again. Hello, Stanton, where are you? We need you.
0: No doubt. I think that's somebody who, if you can get him back. He was hitting before he got hurt. He hit, you know what I mean? He wasn't hitting home runs, but he's actually hitting and driving
1: for average,
0: runs.
1: Doubles,
0: right.
1: Yes.
0: That's what I'm right. He was
1: singles.
0: Definitely doing that, like driving in runs or whatever, which I thought was great because you know the home run ball is going to come for him, and you know what kind of postseasons he has, which is always big as well. So I'm just saying, like, to just stand pat when there's somebody out there that you could get and put to third, and if you really feel good about McMahon as, late innings. No, I'm talking about to play defensively. In these eighth or ninth inning defensively, I'd be all right with that as long as Tatis can get three at-bats. You know what I mean? Or three or four at-bats. Then I don't have a problem with it. That's all. I just think the Yankees have a team in the American League that could win. I do because of their rotation.
1: Yeah, the American League is nothing this year.
0: It's wide open.
1: They should win the division. The Rays showed you that they're not as great as we thought. Another season that the Rays have gotten out of the gate fast. And that's kind of worn off.
0: They've come back to earth.
1: It's Brian Cashman. When has Brian Cashman made a move because of an injury? He's not going to have a knee-jerk reaction to this. He's going to let these guys play. He feels like he built out the team. And they even have guys like Ahmed Rosario and Caballero that can play in the outfield. Schumann will go out there.
0: But they're fine, but they're not. They're not Fernando Tatis Jr. I'm sorry.
1: I would love to have him.
0: What juice would that be to New York? I'm just asking you, the fans.
1: I got the locks. I got the long hair coming out of the back of the hat. I mean, I would love to see Fernando Tatis bring his swag to New York. Dominicano, like the BX, the Dominican vibes and the BX. He'd be great here. But there's no way Cashman gives up his top prospects in June or July to make that happen when he knows Judge is coming back and he has some reinforcements coming back as well.
0: All right. I'm just throwing it out there. I just think Tatis... Needs a change of scenery. Don't you think? I really do. I just think.
1: Yeah, it's over there.
0: Yeah, it's over. I couldn't believe he didn't have a home run until last week or whatever. I mean, it's amazing. All right. Things have gone from bad to worse in the NFL. And guess what? We'll get into that next. It is The Odd Couple, Rob Parker, Keith McPherson, where we deliver insight, not noise, right here on Fox Sports Radio. And you know what you need to do. Stick and stay.
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0: Keith McPherson in for Kelvin Washington. And Alex is digging deep in the crates there on this Friday. Of course, game two of the NBA Finals will be coming up at about 8:30 Eastern time. But now it's time for the Tire Rack Player Today.
1: And the pitch.
2: Swinging a looper, shallow right center field. That's a base hit. Cubs win the ball game. Pete Crow Armstrong delivers. What a finish. The Cubs have scored four runs with a great ninth inning rally. This is one for the memory banks.
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3: Welcome to Shekel City, the home base for Rob Parker's daily picks against the spread.
0: All right, last night I was 2-1. That brings my season total to 155 and 127. Not bad, right? Here we go. And we're going tonight with the Dodgers and Angels, another freeway series. I got the Dodgers as the best bet, minus 1.5 runs against the Angels. I'm going to take the Washington Nationals on the road against Arizona. I'm going to take Washington plus 1.5 runs. And the Mets are in San Diego to take on the Padres. I'm going to take the Padres minus 1.5 runs. So, again, here we go. Best bet, Dodgers minus 1.5, Nationals plus 1.5, and the Padres minus 1.5. And remember this, Keith. I'm not telling you who to bet on. I'm telling you who I bet.
4: Did I do that?
0: There you go. All right, Keith, you got a problem with the NFL. The bad offseason continues.
5: Yeah, it's just, it's disappointing. You go from the scandal with Stephon Diggs, and he goes to trial, and he actually comes out of there not guilty. And you say, okay, cool, right? They already threw the dirt on him, though. They already buried him, though. He's out of New England, and a lot of people didn't keep up with that. But then you get into this offseason, and I just feel like these guys have so much time away from football, they're bound to get in trouble with social media, with the money they have, with the amount of girls that they have around them, the fast cars that they drive. You know, we hear about Nolan Smith going 137 miles an hour in a 70 mile an hour zone. You know,
0: but wait, but Keith, there's 1,000 players in the NFL. Only a handful get in trouble. I think that's like base. It's kind of like the general population. Don't you think? You just know who they
5: handful.
0: Are. Yeah.
5: Nah, I think we don't know half of them that really
0: get caught up.
5: No, but I'm talking about
0: we don't know about most people.

0: in their daily lives and what they're doing.
1: Josh Jacobs now with domestic violence and Jonathan Cooper with domestic violence. Again, innocent until proven guilty.
0: Yep.
1: But it just comes up as a stain on the NFL where people say, especially right now, Robin, I wasn't on during this time and I don't want to get deep into it. But you know how many people started wagging their finger after everyone got upset about Jackson Dart and Abdul Carter? And then they said, well, look at Josh Jacobs. Now look at Jonathan Cooper. And I'm like, the two things are not the same.
0: That's what
1: not connected.
0: That's what, right. That's what people do when they're looking, they're reaching. They can't talk about the subject at hand. So they dig and they want to dig up anything bad about anybody to use that as the reason why. I agree with you, which is ridiculous. But this is the NFL. This is the NFL. These things continue to happen. I don't know how you change it. I really don't know. Like, people are going to, even people making a lot of money, even people of celebrity. There's a guy driving a bus in New York right now who's stringing along 8 women and got 9 kids. You know what? I'm serious, Keith. I'm dead serious. So
1: I know.
0: So it ain't just NFL players who are doing stuff. And I get it. They're high profile. They represent the organization. And there's all kinds of other stuff that goes in. The Diana Russini thing, do you throw that in the mix? Is that another?
1: Not a good look.
0: Right.
1: Not a good look.
0: Definitely not.
1: But no charges filed, but not a good look.
0: Right. Man, the NFL, you know, for a long time, what was it? What was the nickname, Rob G? The National Felony League, right? The F stand for felony, because there were so many people with felonies, not misdemeanors. Like, it was pretty amazing. I don't know. It's a little depressing, because you would think that people, you know, with that kind, with so much to lose and all that, would have, you know, their lives a little bit better buttoned up. Is that what you're saying?
1: Yeah, Rashee Rice is another one. Rashee Rice might have to face jail time. He violated his probation.
0: I don't know how I don't know how he's not getting jail time this time. I mean, right?
1: I think he has to
0: report, right?
1: There's no way to get out of that 30 days. So it's just not a good look for the league and these young brothers in the league. And I hate to see the conversation on the internet that comes out around them, because it's like you said, it's stuff that goes on in everyday life and general population. But it gives people another thing to say, look at these guys. Look at these football players.
0: Yeah, it is. The NFL's always had that. And whenever you get young people, you know, with a lot of money and a lot of time and whatnot.
1: Brandon Ayuk.
0: There's all kinds of stuff. You keep
1: Brandon
0: running
1: Ayuk.
0: Them off. I get
1: because,
0: it. But there are a lot of guys, too. And I'm going to stick up for those guys.
1: Yeah.
0: Because there's over 1,000 football players. A lot of people you don't hear from. You don't know anything about them. They have a family. You know what I mean? They play football. They're not in trouble. So you got to be careful about a broad brush that all NFL players are caught up in this kind of stuff, and social media is a handful. There's no doubt about it.
1: Not all. But it's just not a good look in the offseason that all these brothers keep popping up with these things. And I don't know. You can't babysit them all. Like, Dez Bryant had a babysitter for a while. You can't put somebody there to watch all these guys. It's going to happen, but it's not great. It's not a good look.
0: What is has the Jackson Dart, Abdul Carter thing died down in New York, or where is
1: no.
0: that?
1: I mean, it's certainly quiet now because of
0: the Knicks and the finals and everything.
1: The Knicks, and even with signing Odell and Juju and Braxton Berrios, but people are using it as a joke, right? They said, like, oh, Odell actually signed with the Giants?
0: That's a
1: even though the quarterback supported Donald Trump?
0: Yeah. That was to me, and I heard people say it, like a smokescreen. You know, like, that was another one of those to give. Let's have something to talk about when they sign those three guys. And Odell is another guy who I don't know what he still has. You know what I mean? If there's anything left,
1: money.
0: There, you know,
1: he took everybody out to a nice prime rib dinner at a prime whatever it is. I wouldn't know here in New York. I've never been in there, but he took all the receivers out
0: right.
1: to dinner flexing.
0: Our number two of the Odd Couple. Stick and stay.
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